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1: A huge splash so far since coming back from internal brace surgery.
2: Oh, I don't know. He's only hit about 900 feet of home runs so far in this series, Zach. Yeah, it's been great to see him back, especially from injury, and ops over 1,000. And, yeah, this has been a wild series, like you said. Last night was a 3-2 loss, a really well-pitched game on Corpus's side. And as far as Frisco, they put up a lot of runs at times in this series. They even weathered, an 8-run ninth inning a couple nights ago as Corpus set a minor league record with 7 doubles in the ninth inning. But Frisco held on, so we're all square at 2, and I think there's a little symmetry here. You have the Rangers and Astros going at it tonight, and you have their affiliates going at it this week in Frisco. So hopefully the Rangers can come out on top in both regards.
1: There's no science behind it, but it always feels like this is how it works out, where the minor league affiliate always plays and the major league affiliate does. And it's a huge weekend, not only on the major league side, but on the minor league side, too, because the trade deadline is right around the corner. There's a potential that you could be seeing some names here in this game that come, you know, Tuesday are playing for a completely different organization. That's kind of the nature of the beast. And those games in Houston are going to determine whether or not the Rangers seemingly will be buyers or sellers.
2: Well, we call this hug watch season for a reason, because there's times in the middle of game where dudes are giving hugs because they're changing organizations because of a trade. But yeah, the deadline's Monday. But tonight we have a great one. We have beautiful weather. It's not 100 degrees like it was, I believe, last night.
1: Yep.
2: We had a, quote, cold front roll through the Metroplex this Saturday. So, yeah, going to be a gorgeous night. We've had so much fun here on Saturday nights with Frisco Rough Rider Baseball on the Ticket. This is our last one of the year, and I'm looking forward to a good one.
1: It should be a good one indeed, as the Rough Riders are taking the field right now. We'd like to remind you that all these games on the Ticket are presented by Avondale Dealerships, where you can experience the difference. 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So it's the Rough Riders and the Hooks tonight. This series has been wild. A great game in Game 1, in which Corey Seager rehabbed and homered Sebastian Walcott, a go-ahead 3-run homer in the 7th inning in that one. The Rough Riders then won 13-12, as you mentioned, John, an 8-run top of the 9th inning for Corpus, and the Rough Riders just barely hung on. Corpus then took Game 3, 16-4, behind a monster 7-run 6th inning, and then yesterday a pitcher's duel. 3-2, the Hooks drop the Rough Riders. Frisco has dominated this season series so far, though. They have won 12 of the 18 head-to-head matchups, something that we'll talk about as well when we come back. For first pitch in the play-by-play, the first inning, it's going to be key. The Hooks have scored in 9 of the last first innings head-to-head against the Rough Riders, and DJ McCarty, making his first career AA start, will be on the mound when we come back. Hooks and Rough Riders, Game 5 of this 6-game series. This is the InTouch Credit Union Riders Baseball Network.
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5: I don't know about you, but my social media feeds are flooded with lotions and potions and gadgets, all promising to unlock different components of longevity. But if you log off, take a step back from all the hype, you'll find that the actual keys to a longer, healthier life are hiding in plain sight. There are 4 of them. Number 1, nutrition. The Mediterranean diet

0: really is the gold standard. Number two, exercise. You should be getting 150 minutes of moderate intensity exercise or 75 minutes of vigorous intensity exercise every week, plus strength training and stretching. Number three, sleep. Sleep is when your body and your brain repair themselves. You should be getting 7 to 9 hours a night. And finally, number four often gets forgotten, socialization. It's not a bonus. It's a necessity for a healthy life, finding a sense of community, purpose, and belonging. I'm Dr. Sanjay Gupta, helping you live a better life.
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6: 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What a ride!
7: Well, the Frisco Rough Riders and Corpus Christi Hooks are ready to go for Game 5 of this series here on Universal Kids Resort Night. It should be a fun one with Shrek and Fiona on hand as DJ McCarty makes his first career Double-A start. And with that, we welcome you upstairs alongside John Bass. I'm Zach Bigley. So happy to have you along as the Rough Riders look for a win. Finally, they've lost back-to-back games here in this series, but the home run ball has been a huge key. Dylan Dreiling especially, he's got three homers in this series.
8: Yeah, Dylan Dreiling's been a revelation here in 2026. Starts the year in A-ball, hits for power down there. Doesn't stop hitting for power here at the AA level in the upper minors. The 2024 Most Outstanding Player of the College World Series, showing a lot of promise. Now the number 10 prospect in the Rangers system.
7: Yeah, he's got 17 homers this season, the most that any Rough Riders hit since Abby Ortiz hit 18 a couple of years ago. On the other side, DJ McCarty, sinker-slider guy who likes to mix pitches. He makes his first career start with the Rough Riders.
8: Yeah, curious how he's going to fare tonight. It's hot. It's hot in a lot of places around the country right now, but he also is making his first Double-A start. Obviously, it's a slider, bigger ballpark. It's a new clubhouse. Obviously, he wants to acquit himself nicely out there. Curious to see what this right-hander can do and how deep he can go tonight. I'm guessing somewhere around the five-inning limit.
7: Yeah, we'll see. We were told 85 to 100 pitches. He faces this starting lineup for the Corpus Christi Hooks, the Astros affiliate tonight. It's Yamal Encarnacion at the top, the right fielder, and Jason Ciavone at first base, Trevor Austin at third. Middle third of Will Bush, the catcher, Chase Call, the designated hitter, and Cameron Cisneros in left field. Bottom third, Tyler Whitaker in center. Alejandro Nunez makes his Double-A debut at second, and Max Holtby is the shortstop today. He bats ninth. So Yamal Encarnacion is in. DJ McCarty is ready to go. So are we. Thanks for joining us on this Saturday night. Game number 100 of the season is underway with the first pitch, and it's right down the middle. First pitch time at 7:08. It's 94 degrees today with 13-mile-an-hour winds blowing out to left field. Sun shining up above. Encarnacion, the switch hitter from the left side. McCarty, the right-hander, fires home, and Encarnacion slices it into left center field. Jones on the charge, and he's there to make the catch coming in from left. Line drive out to left field for Yamal Encarnacion. One out. And let's take a look at the umpires. It's Kaz Cousins, our home plate umpire today. David Sabol is the first base umpire. And Drew Buffelli, the crew chief, rounds out the three-man umpiring crew. He's at third base today. Jason Ciavone steps in. Powerful right-handed hitter. 23 home runs this season. And he takes the first pitch just high. It's one ball and no strikes. Ciavone hit a majority of those homers, 17 of them at the high A level. He's got six homers here in Double-A so far, playing in his 51st game. Pitch home is inside. It's two balls and no strikes. So DJ McCarty does make that first Double-A start today. It's his second appearance. He pitched out of the bullpen 2 2/3 innings last week down in San Antonio, allowing a run on a hit. He struck out two and walked one. 2-0 is outside. It's 3 balls and no strikes on Chivoni. Mentioned sinker slider guy. He's got 5 pitches. 4-seam fastball, sinker, a slider, changeup, and a curveball. Excuse me, a cutter. This pitch is fouled back, and it's 3 balls and 1 strike.
9: Curious with a green light there on 3-0 this early in the ballgame for Chivoni, but you talk about the power. Probably had a good pitch to hit there.
7: Yeah, he's been good this series, too. 5 for 9 with 3 doubles and 4 runs batted in. 3-1. Sticks the outside edge. A called strike, and we're full at 3 balls and 2 strikes. 90-mile-an-hour sinker that time. Just clipping the upper edge outside. Infield plays to pull for the right-handed batter. Two-tone bat, red barrel, a cream handle, and McCarty's pitch. A fly ball lifted down the left side. It hooks foul out of play, and it's still 3-2. The Rough Riders in their home cream tops today. Cream bottoms with the red teddy head ball cap. For Corpus Christi, it's their navy tops with gray pants. And when they go out on defense, it's the navy caps with the light blue brim. For now, it's a navy batter's helmet for Chivoni. 3-2 pitch. Breaking ball outside. He lost it. A walk to Chivoni. And with one out, a runner on. Let's take a look at the gloves behind DJ McCarty today. Defensive alignment presented by USAA. Keith Jones the second in left. Dylan Dreiling in center and Yason Morabel in right. Corey Joyce and Frander Chavez on the left side. Max Wagner, Arturo Disla on the right side. Malcolm Moore does the catching today. Moore just turned 23 yesterday. Pitch to Trevor Austin. It's a strike in the outside corner. It's 0-1.
9: Did the guys build him a cake for his birthday?
7: Build him a cake? Is that the new cooking?
9: That's a Napoleon Dynamite reference.
7: Okay. It was celebrated in the clubhouse, that's for sure. McCarty readies and fires. And misses up and in. A check swing, and he was able to hold. It's 1-1. Trevor Austin, 4-for-15 in this series. He's been one of the better bats for Corpus Christi this year. Pitch is low and outside. And the count goes to 2-1 on Austin.
9: Zach Chivoni's a big guy, a big first baseman. He has 13 stolen bases this season. He's taking a healthy lead over there off first base and dancing around a little bit.
7: This is a Corpus team that runs a ton. The pitch is off the outside corner. 3-1. Corpus paces the league with 202 steals in 100 games this year. Sounds like just about 2 a game. 3-1 on the way to Austin. That's off the outside corner. Ball 4 and back-to-back walks for Chivoni and Austin. Put 2 aboard with 1 out for Will Bush, the Fort Worth, Texas native. Well, this has been the theme for Corpus Christi. They've scored in the first inning in 3 out of the 4 games in this series and 9 of the last 11 head-to-head games against the Rough Riders. They're the top first-inning run-scoring team in the Texas League.
9: So McCarty has 14 pitches thrown and just 1 out. Could use a ground ball right here against the middle of the lineup.
7: Steps off to reset things. Bush, a catcher slash first baseman, but he does run pretty well. Tough guy to double up. First pitch is down and in, and it's 1-0, no strikes, missing on the sinker.
9: Yeah, be it the sinker, the slider, or the fastball, it seems like he's yanking everything glove side so far.
7: Trying to get it down and in to the left-handed batting Bush. Missing a little too far inside. Offering is inside. It's 2-0. For a guy who is billed as a sinker-slider guy, you would usually think that means a very high ground ball rate. And that's been the case for most of McCarty's career, but just not this year. He had a much higher fly ball rate during his time with High A Hub City this year than he did ground ball rate. Got a few ground balls, though, in his one appearance at the Rough Riders last week. Pitch home. And that nips the inside edge. A called strike right at the top of the zone. It's 2-1 on Bush. Certainly would not argue with a ground ball here.
9: Well, you don't want to keep the ball up in the air at this ballpark, especially with the wind blowing a little bit out to left. I mean, we've seen fly balls just keep sailing on Saturday night here on the ticket.
8: 2-1.
7: Bush swings and misses, and a good slider down and in.
8: 2-2.
7: Yeah, the ball has carried here in this series, and really all season, especially out to left field. Rough Riders have hit 10 home runs in 4 games in this series. 2-2. Misses down and in again on the slider. 3 balls and 2 strikes. A pitch that McCarty kind of described as a slurve, but a pitch that he's always thrown. From the Redlands, California.
9: Yeah, that slurve checking in at 78 miles per hour. Just up here in the booth, it looks like a curveball.
8: Yep.
7: It would register as one, but he calls it a slider. Payoff pitch. Inside, ball 4, and he's walked the bases loaded in this first inning. I'm sure the nerves are pumping a little bit with your first double-A start on a Saturday night. And 3 consecutive walks out of the after the lineout by Encarnacion.
9: And we're going to get a little powwow out of the mound as Thomas St. Clair goes out there to settle his right-hander down. Like you said, making his first double-A start. He did have a relief appearance on the road, but probably a bigger crowd than you saw in San Antonio. I would venture to guess here in Frisco, a little bit bigger ballpark and the home whites. And right now in the sun. That sun is still, I know the cold front blew through today, but it's still in the 90s at first pitch.
8: It's still not comfortable out there,
9: no. That's
8: for sure.
9: Anybody that's done yard work this weekend would agree.
8: Anybody who stepped outside at all.
9: Yeah.
8: Thomas Ireland is warming in the Rough Riders bullpen just in case. A laborious inning already with 20 pitches for McCarty and still just one out. The sun is beating down on everyone defensively except for Malcolm Moore, the catcher, and Corey Joyce, the third baseman, setting over to our left, casting shadows parallel to the first baseline. So now Chase Call in from the right side with the bases loaded, and the first pitch is a swing and a miss. Off the outside corner with the cutter, it's 0-1.
9: And correct me if I'm wrong, but Chase Call does have a grand slam in this series.
8: He does. That was 2 nights ago. Part of a 7-run sixth inning. That was on Thursday. 0-1. Popped him up into shallow center field, now carrying a little bit. Dreiling coming in on it in center. He's there. He makes the catch. Schiavone tags. The throw in is up the first baseline, and Schiavone comes in easily. All runners move up. Sack fly for Chase Call, and once again, Corpus Christi has a run in the first inning. They lead 1-0.
9: Yeah, that fly ball from Call just hung up. Dreiling charged in to get it, and honestly, I thought there was a chance he might have had a play at the plate here. He would have had to have made a perfect throw. But as we said, Schiavone, for a big guy, can pick him up and put him down.
8: Yeah, he can, and he came in easily standing. And because of the high throw that went all the way to the plate, that allowed Bush to tag from first and get to second. So now Cisneros in the first pitch. And that comes across, letter high, a strike. It's 0-1. That's the first pitch cutter from McCarty. So he's got the second out of the inning, and now trying to dance around any further damage. First base side of the rubber, he stretches and comes home. Breaking ball, peels inside. It's 1-1.
9: Yeah, not a lot of feel for that slurve so far here in the first inning. Maybe mix in a cutter or a fastball here, try to get something on the ground.
8: He readies the 1-1. Hits the outside corner, 1-2.
9: That looked like the cutter that time.
8: Right on the outside edge. So ahead, 1-2 on Cisneros, who is just 1-for-11 in this series. Big left-handed batter, the pitch. He swings, grounds it back up the middle. It's into right center for a base hit. Austin scores. Bush wheels around third and scores without a throw. And it's 3-0 Corpus Christi. Cameron Cisneros, a 2-run single into right center field. And the Hooks have a 3 spot in this top of the first inning.
9: Well, tough going for McCarty here in the first inning. You have the walks, and then you get a ground ball, but it's hit too well up the middle, and you hate to see that after getting ahead in the count on 1-2. And a crooked number is the cook, is the hook still cook here in the top of the first.
10: 100 off the bat from Cisneros. First pitch to Tyler Whitaker. That peels outside. It's one ball and no strikes. So the Hooks' first inning offensive success continues to roll. One-oh pitch. Whitaker takes outside. It's two balls and no strikes. The good news for the Rough Riders is that's now 11 games in which they've allowed the Hooks to score in the first. In the previous 10, they're 6-4. They've had six wins when trailing after the first inning against Corpus Christi. 2-0. Breaking ball hums inside. It's three balls and no strikes on Whitaker.
9: That lets me know the Hooks don't have the best bullpen in the Texas League.
10: And you'd be correct. And they are just 1-for-6 in save opportunities this season. Coming into last night's game. And finally, Alex Santos locked it down for their second save against the Rough Riders. The pinch is off the outside corner. Ball four. It's the fourth walk in this first inning for McCarty, putting runners at first and second with two outs. And the eighth man up to the plate in the inning, it's Alejandro Nunez, who's making his Double-A debut today.
9: Well, he's hit the 30-pitch mark, and it looks like the skipper has seen enough. Too bad for your first Double-A start for DJ McCarthy as we get a call to the bullpen.
10: Acting manager Jay Sullinger is out of the dugout, and that's it for him. Thomas Ireland out of the Rough Riders bullpen, just two-thirds of an inning in his first start for McCarty. We'll be right back on the In Touch Credit Union Riders Baseball Network.
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10: 3-0. Corpus out in front. Runners at first and second and two outs for Alejandro Nunez. Nunez making his Double-A debut. 21-year-old Cuban. Left-handed batter against the southpaw Thomas Ireland, who is in very good need of a bounce back. First pitch is a strike on the inside corner. It's 0-1. Ireland coming off just one of the more disastrous outings you'll see, in which he allowed all 8 runs in that 8-run ninth inning a couple of nights ago. He readies, and the left-hander slings in the 0-1. Inside nearly hit him, and it's one ball and one strike. Ireland allowed the 6 consecutive doubles, which is a modern-day minor league record, and 7 doubles overall in the inning. 8 runs in just a third of an inning. 1-1. Inside, and it's 2 balls and 1 strike. His ERA jumped from 3.86 to 30.38 with the Rough Riders.
9: Yikes.
10: And he would love nothing more than a clean outing today to get right back up on the horse. 2-1. A shot out of play down the left side. It's 2-2.
9: And to go back to the record number of doubles the Hooks hit a few nights ago in the ninth inning, I saw this in the game notes from Corpus. Dating to 1900, the last Texas League team to record 6 doubles in a single frame was San Antonio, April 15th, 1956, the same year my dad was born.
10: 2-2 is just off the plate away. Fastball missing. 3 balls, 2 strikes. It was the most extra base hits in an inning in a Texas League game since the Rough Riders set the record with 8 in 2022 in an inning in Amarillo. four doubles, four homers in that inning. Runners will take off here. The 3-2 is bounced foul down the right side. Nick still three balls, two strikes. But the good thing is that's all in the past. And now Thomas Ireland can move on and get back to what has been a very good season for him before that outing. 4.93 ERA in AAA in 18 outings. And if you're not familiar with the Pacific Coast League, that's a good ERA in the Pacific Coast League. Very offensive environment. 3-2 again. Here it is. Swing and a miss. He struck him out. Turn to the slider. And Thomas Ireland comes in and strikes out the only man he faces to get out of the top of the first inning. And takes us to the bottom half of the first. It's the Rough Riders trailing 3-0 on the InTouch Credit Union Riders Baseball Network.
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18: A better life with Dr. Sanjay Gupta.
19: They say consistency is key, but sometimes you just gotta switch it up. A new study out of Harvard School of Public Health found that varying your exercise routine could add years to your life. What exercise someone did didn't matter much. What did matter was that all the exercises together worked all the muscle groups in their body. Now, an added benefit to changing things up is it can help you push through the plateau effect. That's when your body gets so efficient at doing something that you actually stop getting better at it. And we know from previous research that specializing in any one sport at a young age can make someone actually more prone to injury. And as experts we talk to point out, even elite athletes switch up things with their workouts, making sure to target strength, cardio, flexibility, balance, and doing that every single week. I'm Dr. Sanjay Gupta, helping you live a better life.
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10: The number 5 prospect and top pitching prospect in the Astros organization, Bryce Mayer, makes the start today for the Hooks, native of Washington, Missouri. He faces this lineup for the Frisco Rough Riders, peaked by Sebastian Walcott, the DH, then Freiner Chavez and Dylan Dreiling batting third. And first pitch to Walcott is a strike on the inside corner, and it's 0-1. Arturo Diesla at first, Jason Morabell on right, Malcolm Moore at catcher. And the bottom third, Max Wagner, Keith Jones, Corey Joyce. The offering is swung on and missed, and a breaking ball off the outside corner. And it's 0-2. So the Rough Riders trailing 3-0 in this bottom of the first inning. 0-2. Walcott fouls it straight back. And it's still no balls and two strikes. Walcott, who hit a home run against Bryce Mayer last year in their lone head-to-head mini. Mayer is making his fourth career appearance against the Rough Riders and his second start. 0-2. Fouled straight back again. And the number one prospect for the Rangers organization still has no ball, two strike count. In 12 games since returning from the injured list with internal brace surgery in his right elbow, a .327 hitter with three homers, five doubles. 0-2. He takes down in the dirt off the outside corner. And the count goes to one ball and two strikes. He had home runs in back-to-back games to start off this series. He's had just one hit in his last two games. Mayer looks in. He's got his sign. Shoulders square to the third base bag. 1-2. Way off the outside corner. Sweeper missing. And it's 2-2.
9: Well, you like to see Walcott battle here. Falls behind 0-2 against a guy with plus stuff. potential future big leaguer. He's drawn it even at two. We'll see what he can do here.
10: Slightly open stance, right side. 2-2. Off the outside corner and misses. And it's drawn full at 3 balls and 2 strikes. Something Walcott has shown off very well since his return is his patience. His ability to go deep in counts. Boy, has he had some loud exit velocities too. 3-2 on him here. Offering home. He swings and grounds it softly out to shortstop. Holy comes up, picks, fires on the run, and gets it by a step. One away. The gloves behind Mayer today, presented by USAA for Corpus Christi. It's Cameron Cisneros in left, Tyler Whitaker in center, and Yamal Encarnacion in right. Trevor Austin and Max Holy on the left side, Alejandro Nunez and Jason Chivoni on the right side. Will Bush catches today for Corpus Christi and Bryce Mayer. Mayer is having a phenomenal season. As Freiner Chavez steps in, switch hitter from the left side. And the right-hander pitches home. Chavez whips it foul back behind home. It's 0 balls and 1 strike. Mayer, a 2.86 ERA. He's making his 17th outing and his 14th start. He rocks home. Chavez swings and grounds it softly out to second. Nunez comes up, picks, fires on the run over to first, and it's in time. 2 groundouts for the Rough Riders, and it's 2 up, 2 down. They trail 3-0 in the bottom half of the first inning. Mayer is second in the league in ERA with a 2.86 mark, second in batting average against, opponents hitting just 186 against him, and second in strikeout rate, striking out 35% of the batters that he has seen this year. All those are second to Arkansas's Cade Anderson. One of the top pitching prospects in all of baseball this year. Pitch home to Dylan Dreiling. He ladles it out into left field. Cisneros coming in, and he got a bad read. It falls in front of him. A Dreiling dunks in a base hit into left. Cisneros was jogging in and then kind of sped up towards the end, and it just landed in front.
9: It seems like he didn't see the ball off the bat very well at all. Just sort of stands and then runs in late, like you said, and that's a bit of a gift because more heads up play in left field, that's the final out.
10: To put it lightly, it's been a bit of an adventure in the outfield this week for the Hawks. So Arturo Diesla now, first pitch, a check swing, and he went off the outside corner on the sweeper. It's 0-1. Well, with the calendar flipping to August today, there is nothing more that you would like to see than Arturo Diesla carry over into August exactly what he did in the month of July. Just a monster month for the Buffalo.
9: So you're saying hitting .337 for a month is good?
10: His pitch is cut on and missed, and it's 0-2. Yeah, it's pretty good. Fourth best mark in the Texas League. He was fourth in OPS, fourth in doubles with 9. He also hit 5 home runs and 3rd in runs batted in with 23.
9: It has been really great to see all these guys that were in the A-ball level at one point come up and keep producing at this level. And Diesel is a good example of that.
10: Yeah, there's strike 3 called in the outside corner and ends the inning. Riders trailed 3-0 going to the top of the second on the InTouch Credit Union Riders Baseball Network.
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10: 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It's the Hooks 3, the Rough Riders nothing, on this gorgeous Saturday night in Frisco, Texas. Max Holy, the nine-hole hitter, leads it off against Thomas Ireland, the only man that did not see a batter's box in the first inning for the Hooks. And the first pitch is a swing and a miss. Top rail, it's 0-1. So, just two-thirds of an inning for DJ McCarty in his start today. And it's a bullpen game the rest of the way for the Rough Riders. 0-1. Just misses up and out. It's one ball and one strike. The really good sign is that the Rough Riders are in good shape with their bullpen coming into today. Obviously, you would have liked for McCarty to go a little deeper. 1-1. On the inside corner, a strike, and it's 1-2. But if you had to pick a game in which the starter only lasted two-thirds of an inning, it might be this one. The Riders used two position players pitching two nights ago and then just two relievers yesterday overall. 1-2 is just high, and it's 2-2. So the bullpen is really well rested, and you have a few guys who can eat up multiple innings like Thomas Ireland.
9: Well, if you're Ireland, you want to get Holy here, who's hitting under 200, even though he's the 20th-ranked prospect in this Astros system.
10: 2-2, swinging a grounder foul back behind home, and it's still two balls and two strikes. Holy definitely known better for his glove at shortstop, an elite defender who has made some sparkling plays in this series. Bat has yet to come around with consistency this year. Clinton, Iowa native. Ireland, the Canadian, the pitch. It's popped up to the right side. Diesla, the first baseman, over, and he watches it sail into the seats. And still two balls and two strikes. Ireland out of Regina, Saskatchewan. Another long at-bat here for a Corpus hitter. McCarty had to throw a ton of pitches, which is part of the reason why he had the premature exit today. 30 pitches for him. This will already be the seventh to Holy. Open stance, right side. Ireland comes home, and it's grounded foul at the plate, and it's still two balls and two strikes. Holy is just 3-for-15 in this series.
9: Well, you mentioned it last inning, Zach. Ireland had the blow-up outing, 8 runs a few nights ago in the ninth inning. His ERA was north of 30. Well, just getting one out last inning, it's now at 27. So we're celebrating every out.
10: It's cut on and missed strike three. Ireland picks up the strikeout. That's something to celebrate. Back-to-back K's for him. One down in the second inning. Daniel Encarnacion makes his way in.
9: And now it's down to 24.3.
10: And just keep on ticking that thing downward.
9: Right.
10: Slowly but surely. Consecutive strikeouts for Ireland, winning the battle there with an elevated fastball. And Yamal Encarnacion, who lined out his first trip up, stands in from the right side, and the pitch is a swing and a miss. Top rail, it's 0-1. And for a switch hitter, I'm sure when you're facing a right-hander, you take more at-bats left-handed when you're getting ready for a game like this. Well, just one at-bat against the righty, 0-1. Off the outside corner, it's one ball and one strike. Now you have to flip around a bat from the other side against the left-hander. Encarnacion's had a great series. 1-1 pitch. He swings and dribbles it foul to the left side, 1-2. And he's 7-for-18 in this series with 5 runs batted in and 5 runs scored. And he has been a menace against the Rough Riders this year. Think about the prototypical leadoff hitting switch hitter offering. He swings and misses at a breaking ball down and in and strikes out. Nasty pitch from Thomas Ireland. He picks up 3 consecutive strikeouts, and you couldn't have drawn up a better return to the hill for Thomas Ireland.
9: Oh, the mustachioed southpaw does a great job of bending this one inside. No chance there for the leadoff hitter for the Hooks, and you're right, 3 straight punchouts. And more than anything, he's just working around the plate, which is something that McCarty could not do with all the walks.
10: Jason Chivoni now, first pitch dips below the zone. It's one ball and no strikes, missing with a slider. Ireland, the third base side of the rubber worker, looking over the top of a brown glove. 1-0. Chivoni cracks it back up the middle on the ground and into left center for a base hit. Driving over to cut it off. Chivoni a wide turn, and he stomps on the brakes and gets back in. A ground ball at 102 off the bat. A base hit for Jason Chivoni. His 6th hit of the series in 10 at-bats.
9: And honestly, he looks like a big leaguer. I mean, just his body is so big and developed already. He's the number 3 prospect in the system. And just his presence on the base path so far tonight and to see him turn that pitch around, that's mighty impressive. That's a name you might want to file away if you're a Ranger fan. You can see him in the Astros orange at some point.
10: Out of James Madison University. Had a decent season his final year there, hitting 18 homers, slugged over 600, but an 11th round pick in the draft, and he has just exploded this year. Pitch to Austin, and he sends a fly ball. Shallow right center field. It's Wagner, the second baseman, into a back pedal. Now stops and pockets it for the final out in the second. Really nice work by Thomas Ireland. Allows just a base hit and retires the side in a scoreless second. 3-0, Riders trail. Going to the bottom of the second on the InTouch Credit Union Riders Baseball Network.
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19: 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It reinforces the alignment, stability, and coordinated muscle activation that supports how your body moves, whether you're doing strenuous exercise or simply going about your daily life. 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Even though you walk every day, Dana does say you can make small adjustments to immediately improve your walking mechanics. 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Keep your gaze forward, your jaw relaxed, and then just breathe in through your nose and out through your mouth. I'm Dr. Sanjay Gupta, helping you live a better life.
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10: Well, coming up tomorrow, this is going to be a lot of fun. 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We'll have a Chris Davis bobble card giveaway. 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Hey, Sean Morabell leads it off. It's 3-0 Rough Riders trail. And the first pitch is popped up on the infield. It's the third baseman, Austin, racing in. He's there to make the catch. And there's one away on the first pitch.
9: And Austin very vocal there. You can hear him calling his fellow infielders and his pitcher off all the way up here in the booth.
10: Good communication leads to the first out. And now Malcolm Moore, who has a home run this season against Mayer. Three Rough Riders have homers against Mayer in their careers. They're all in the lineup today, the pitch. It's a strike, and it's 0-1. Walcott, Moore, and then Keith Jones the second, who will bat if the Rough Riders get a man aboard in this inning. 0-1. Off the outside corner, and it's 1-1. It really feels like the Rough Riders lately have gone as the homer ball has gone. 10 homers in 4 games in this series, and yesterday was the first game in this series that the team that led in homers did not win. 1-1. Rides inside. It's 2-1. The Riders this year are out-homering the hooks like crazy. They're out-homering Corpus Christi 39-19. 20 more homers head-to-head. 2-1. And Moore stings it foul in the air. Out of play down the left side. It's 2-2.
9: It's been so great to see Malcolm Moore get comfortable this year in the minors. Hit 10 home runs in A-ball. gets up here. He has five so far. And for an organization that is dealing with some depth issues right now at the big league level, it's good to see that this catcher seems to be right on track.
10: Just turned 23 yesterday. 2-2. Checks his swing on a breaking ball down and in and went around for strike three. So he strikes out. The second punch out for Mayer. Two away.
9: That's a really sharp breaking ball down and in from Mayer. Totally understand why it's so hard to check that swing, because it looks like a strike about, I don't know, 50 feet, and then just the bottom drops out.
10: And it's a sweeper down and in. He offers home to Max Wagner, who takes outside. It's one ball and no strikes. Mayer has a very good and very effective fastball. That one at 94 miles an hour. Its perceived velocity is much higher than its actual velocity. 1-0 is low, and it's two balls and no strikes. And that's simply because of his extension. He has elite-level extension, meaning he releases the ball really close to home plate and jumps on you. That's really three consecutive nights in which the Hooks have had pitchers with really good ride on their fastballs. The pitch. And Wagner swings over the top of a good changeup down and in. It's two balls and one strike.
9: Yeah, we've seen taller pitchers here at the Texas League level, but I really appreciate Bryce Mayer and just his lower, big lower half able to drive downhill the way he does.
10: 2-1. Wagner skies it on the infield. Nunez, the second baseman, right there, coming in next to the second base bag, makes the one-handed squeeze, and the inning is over. A 1-2-3 inning for Bryce Mayer in his second inning of work. It's 3-0 Corpus Christi, going to the top of the third on the InTouch Credit Union, Riders Baseball Network.
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10: 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Will Bush begins the top half of the third inning. First pitch from Ireland. There's a breaking ball outside. It's 1-0. You know, Sean, if Ireland can pitch through this third inning, that really sets the bullpen up well. He's able to eat 2 1/3. He rocks home with the 1-0. And it misses outside, 2-0.
9: Well, he's fallen behind 2-0 here, but he's been throwing strikes. He's been working around the plate. He's three punch outs so far. It'd be huge if he can go three more outs.
10: 2-0. That punches the outside corner. It's 2-1. Rough Riders have had good long relief from a few different guys over the course of the season. Be interesting to see if they want to use Josh Trenadue today, as this pitch is a ground ball up the first base side. Ireland cuts it off with the backhand. The pitcher shovels underhand to first and gets Will Bush. One away. A check swing roller.
9: A little excuse me tapper there, and good job by Ireland, the lefty, falling off one way and recovering, making a nice play with the glove, and an easy stress-free out.
10: Chase Call now. 3-0 Corpus, top of the third inning. Ireland looking over the top of his glove. Now the pitch. It's right down the middle of strike. 0-1. First pitch changeup from Ireland. Who, as mentioned, spent a lot of time in AAA Round Rock this year. Started the season with High A Hub City. 0-1. Is golfed high in the air and deep down the left field line, but he hooked it foul. Over to the Riders playground. It's 0-2. Got to watch out if you're over there at the Jungle Gym.
9: I know. Kiddos need to stay frosty down there.
10: Good old 387-foot foul ball. No balls, two strikes on call. Ireland comes home. And on the inside corner, strike three called. Front door sinker from Thomas Ireland. He rings up call. Four punch outs for Ireland.
9: Yeah, great job just cutting that ball across the zone. Gets the call. Of course, call doesn't agree with it. There's no replay here at Double A.
10: Now Cameron Cisneros, first pitch swinging, ground ball up the middle, right there to the shortstop. Chavez has gotten into the belly. He throws him out at first, and it's a 1-2-3 breezy inning for Thomas Ireland. We go to the bottom of the third inning. It's the Rough Riders trailing the Hooks 3-0 on the InTouch Credit Union Riders Baseball Network.
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19: How often do you stop to wonder whether you should share something that's revealing, maybe even embarrassing, with a partner, a friend, or even your boss? In her new book called Revealing, The Underrated Power of Oversharing, behavioral scientist Leslie John says doing just that can help you deepen relationships that are vital to your life. We need people to trust us in order to get things like love, friendship, and career success. That's what she told us. When you make yourself vulnerable by revealing something sensitive, it does make other people trust you. In turn, when you ask someone to reveal something about themselves, showing that interest will generally lead someone to like you more. Why? Because people like to be asked about themselves, she says. It also signals that they are discriminating and choosy, but in a good way. I'm Dr. Sanjay Gupta, helping you live a better life.
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10: 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It's the Hooks 3, the Rough Riders nothing, going into the bottom half of the third inning. The Riders field in Frisco, Texas. Thanks for hanging out with us on this Saturday night. Keith Jones the second begins it. The first pitch is a strike on the inside corner. 0-1 with the fastball from Bryce Mayer. It's Keith Jones the second, Corey Joyce, Sebastian Walcott, 8-9-1 in the Rough Riders order. Offering it, Jones swings and misses, and it's 0-2. Jones, who has a homer against Bryce Mayer this year, had a very interesting month of July. And if you look overall at the Rough Riders in July, their worst offensive month this whole season. The pitch, and Jones cuts through an up-and-away fastball for strike three. Three pitches, and Bryce Mayer dispatches of Jones. It's his third punch-out.
9: He's only thrown 27 pitches so far. Very efficient. And when you have a fastball that tails away from a lefty like that at 95, best of luck.
10: Good location on the up-and-away heater. And now Corey Joyce in the nine spot. Right-hander against right-hander, and Mayer comes home. Fits it just off the outside corner. It's one ball and no strikes. The Rough Riders in the month hit just .245, their lowest batting average of any month this season, and average just over 5 runs a game, a whole run less than their season average. 1-0. off the plate away. It's two balls and no strikes. Still, their worst offensive month is a lot of teams' best offensive month. They're still one of the best offensive teams in the league. They've been overtaken by Tulsa for the most hits and highest batting average, but still have the highest OPS. See, Jay Solinger, the acting manager right now. The pitch is golfed down the left side, but foul. And out of play. It's two balls and one strike on Joyce in the nine hole. Solinger is in for Chad Comer, who is on vacation this week.
9: Which that, I didn't realize that about this level, that you just get a week of vacation if you're a manager or coach.
10: Every staff member. Rangers want to make sure everyone stays fresh over the course of the year.
9: And our left fielder, Cam Cisneros, had to go get a ball that got loose from the kids out on the berm. Stop things down for a moment.
10: Now we're ready to go. 2-1 on the way to Joyce. He fouls it back this way.
9: Oh.
10: Watch out. Just over to our right.
9: About 3 feet away from our window.
10: 2-2. That's not one of those you want to come back. That was a screamer.
9: Yeah, the laptop would have taken some damage.
10: 2-2. Joyce swings and hits a ground ball out to third. Austin fields between his legs, turns and throws him out. Two outs. Bryce Mayer, we mentioned, the top pitching prospect in the Astros organization. He's the number 5 prospect overall. Jason Giovanni leads the hooks on their top 30 prospect list at number 3. No Walker Yannick tonight. He's number 1. And then Joseph Sullivan is on the injured list currently. He's their 10th best prospect. We'll see James Hicks tomorrow.
9: And I know the Astros don't have the most loaded farm. They get ranked pretty low, and they have for a few years now, but there's nothing wrong with what Bryce Mayer's throwing down. This guy's for real.
10: First pitch, a strike to Sebastian Walcott. It's 0-1. He has mixed very well today. That was the sweeper right at the bottom of the zone. He rocks home to Walcott, and he fouls it back. It's 0-2. He was out in front on another sweeper. This one off the outside corner.
9: My only quibble with Mayer is he is the starting pitcher with the single-digit number, which I find to be very unstable. I think we've covered that once already this summer, and the stuff, though, it's making up for it.
10: 0-2, just off the plate away. It's 1-2. He's wearing number 6. It's a light blue number on the back of his navy jersey and a white number to the lower left on his jersey from his perspective.
9: I really enjoy the Hooks redesign of their uniforms.
10: Yeah, it looks good. 1-2, and Walcott swings and misses for strike 3. Fastball right at the bottom of the zone. Bryce Mayer has diced up the Rough Riders with 4 strikeouts through 3 innings, and the Hooks lead 3-0 going to the top of the 4th on the Untouched Credit Union Riders Baseball Network.
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10: Riders trail the Hooks 3-0 into the top of the 4th inning. And to tell you more about it, here's Sean Bass.
9: Well, thank you, Zach. Good to be with you on this Saturday night here on The Ticket. And how about Thomas Ireland back out on the mound for the top of the 4th inning in relief? 2 1/3 tonight. He's only given up one hit. And the first pitch he throws to the center fielder for the Hooks, Tyler Whitaker, is a called strike. So he entered today's contest with a 30-some ERA, now down to 16.20, which is nothing to write home about, but after an 8-run ninth inning Wednesday night, that's a welcome sight for the left-hander as the second pitch bends in for a strike. It's nothing and two. 7-8-9 for the Frisco lefty here in the fourth. as Nunez is on deck and Max Holley in the hole. So he briefly steps off and gathers his brown glove up around his mustachioed face as he kicks and winds from the windup. And that one is laced past the third base coach. Had to dance out of the way. Do it again in nothing and two. Tyler Whitaker walked back in the first inning. That was the last batter that DJ McCarty faced. That was the fourth free pass he issued back in the first as the hooks struck for three runs. And the 1-2 pitch just misses inside. Home plate umpire Cass Cousins calls it a ball. But you have to like that Thomas Ireland's been attacking the zone so far in relief.
10: He's been in the zone with a lot of consistency.
9: 1-2 pitch to Whitaker misses in.
10: And whether it's the sinker trying to front door right-handers or the slider down and in, he has mixed very well.

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1: Kaz Cousins to agree behind the plate. And the 3-2 pitch. That just misses low and away with a changeup. Really good-looking pitch, but doesn't get the call. So for the second time tonight, Tyler Whitaker has reached on a base on balls.
2: Just nibbling a little bit off the outside corner, but those are misses that you're okay with. Those are quality misses, just barely off the outside edge.
1: So the first free pass that Ireland has issued is the Hooks leadoff runners on here in the fourth inning. That brings up the left-handed hitting Alejandro Nunez. That's a called strike on the outside corner at 91. Nunez making his Double-A debut tonight. His first at-bat, he struck out against Ireland. Lefty-lefty situation. Frisco infield in double play depth. Corey Joyce playing even with the bag at third. The 0-1 pitch, cut on and miss. Breaking ball comes up empty, and it's 0-2. Sun completely down over the field as we are in the golden hour here in the fourth inning. Beautiful night. The oppressive heat, not so oppressive today, just the mid-90s in DFW. 0-2 pitch to Nunez, and that one's fouled back towards us. And we'll do it again at 0-2.
2: It's remarkable after you feel 101 how good 93 can feel.
1: Right. And I'm sure all P1s out there of the ticket or anybody here in DFW listening doesn't want to hear about how me and our engineer Michael are going to be on a flight tomorrow to Ventura where the high is going to be 79.
2: Keep that to yourself.
1: 0-2 pitch, grounded to the left side. Franer Chavez has it. Can't make a play at second. Throws across the diamond to Diesel at first. A 6-3 ground out. But Tyler Whitaker moves up into scoring position.
2: That's a smart play by Chavi there, not to try and do too much and try and get the double play to second and end up not getting any outs. Just gets the sure out at first.
1: And yeah, not hit sharply enough. Only 66 exit velocity off the bat. So Max Holy stands in. He's 0-1. Saw 8 pitches before striking out back in the second inning. He has a runner in scoring position. Holy hitting under 200 on the season. And the first pitch he sees is a called strike. It's 0-1. Whitaker, the runner at second, held on by the second baseman Max Wagner with the right-handed hitting Holy at the plate. Takes a look at second before coming home. Swung on and missed. And it's 0-2. Change up at 84. So he's ahead in the count here. Can throw any of his pitches. The changeup's had good shape on it so far tonight. The 0-2 pitch, and he tries something a little harder outside. 1-2. The most populated night in the Lazy River, but a good night to be outside, especially if you're at Riders Field. Frisco trails the Hooks 3-0 here in the top of the fourth, one away, runner on second, and the 1-2 pitch misses just up in the zone at 92. That'll level the count to the number 9 hitter, 2-2. Wind dying down as the sun is setting. Ireland takes a long look into his catcher, Malcolm Moore, and he steps off briefly. Backstop will have to cycle these signals once again. Ireland comes set at the chest. Whitaker leading off second, and the 2-2 pitch is fouled up and out of play to the right side, a souvenir for a youngster somewhere. Do it again at 2-2.
2: That's 46 pitches now for Thomas Ireland, and nobody loosening in the Frisco bullpen. They are having him let it eat tonight.
1: Well, he's been great so far with 4 punch-outs. Whitaker at second after a leadoff walk.

0: 2-2 pitch misses down in the dirt. Good stop by Moore. That'll run the count full to the number 9 hitter, Holy. Encarnacion, the leadoff man, stands on deck as Malcolm Moore's out to talk to his pitcher. Trying to get on the same page here.
1: He's had to labor a little bit in this inning.
0: Yeah, he entered the fourth inning with 30 pitches thrown, and now he's up to 47.
1: 18 pitches already in this inning. He's only faced three batters, with Holy being the third.
0: Yeah, second three-ball count, and only his third three-ball count of the night as he's gone 2 2/3. Frisco trailing the hooks 3-0 here in the fourth. Ireland takes a look at the runner at second, now comes home. The 3-2 pitch swung on and missed in the dirt, and he is out. So that is now 5 punch-outs for the Frisco left-hander.
1: That's a good slider, buried down in the dirt. Time to expand in 3-2. I don't think he expected him to go breaking ball down in that kind of count, already having the one walk today. But good thing to get the 9-hole man, especially after already walking one earlier in the inning.
0: So that'll be two away with a runner at second here in the top of the fourth. Hooks turning their lineup over yet again for a third time. Yamal Encarnacion showing bunt. Good one down the third baseline. You have Ireland over to take a look. Can make a sliding play. That is called bunting for a hit, and it also gets a runner 90 feet away from making this a 4-0 game. That was pretty.
1: Yeah, just a gorgeous bunt. Late show on a changeup down and in, and just deadened it down the third baseline with Joyce playing back. Kind of surprised he was playing back with Encarnacion's speed and bunting ability, but he was. Ireland the only one who had a potential to get there. I don't even think if he fields that ball cleanly on his slide, he could even get it over to first in time. That's just a gorgeous bunt base hit by Encarnacion.
0: Now the right fielder can move. He's got 44 stolen bases so far in the season. With a lefty on the mound, I don't know if he's going to be running in this situation with a runner at third and 2 outs. That brings up Jason Schiavone. He singled back in the second and was stranded. Walked and scored back in the first. And the big first baseman takes one down and in. Swinging from the right side, it's 1-0.
1: It'll be very interesting to see if Encarnacion goes, if Moore will throw through or not. It's 3-0. And you do have Whitaker, who has speed at third.
0: Two fast outfielders on base right now for the Hooks. They lead it 3-0. 2 outs here in the fourth. And the 1-0 pitch from Ireland at 91 is a called strike. 1-1, 2 away. I know it's still early, but this feels like a leverage moment. It feels like a out that Frisco needs to get to keep this a 3-run game. Ireland working from the stretch with runners on the corners. The 1-1 pitch on the way. Runner move on this. Encarnacion had that base stolen easily. Malcolm Moore didn't even have to think about it. So his 45th stolen base of the season now puts 2 in scoring position for the Hooks.
1: Yeah, it wasn't a question of if, it was when for right. Encarnacion. His league-leading 45th steal of the year.
0: So one swing of the bat and a simple single can blow this one open. A 3-0 game. Ireland laboring here a little bit in the fourth inning. And the 2-1 pitch tick back to the screen. 2 balls and 2 strikes. So Encarnacion, 45 steals, has only been caught 10 times this year. He's at second. Tyler Whitaker, the center fielder, over at third. 2 away. Infield playing back with 2 outs. 2 balls, 2 strikes, 2 aboard. And we'll do it again at 2-2 as this one's knifed back to the screen. Schiavone took a good rip at 91. Probably wants that one back.
1: Fastball right at the top of the zone.
0: So Ireland, who's been stellar in relief, looking to get out of a bit of a jam here with 2 in scoring position. 2-2 pitch on the way. Swung on and missed. A changeup. That is his 6th strikeout as the Hooks strand 2 here in the top of the fourth inning. Let's head to the home half of the fourth as Frisco trails Corpus 3-0 here on the InTouch Credit Union Riders Baseball Network.
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0: Well, how are you going to beat the heat this summer? There's a multitude of ways, but maybe your best idea is Rowdy at the River Thursdays in the Lazy River here at Riders Field. Just $25. We're talking $2 twisted teas. That is refreshing. And go take a dip in the pool at the Lazy River here in Frisco. Sean Bass, Zach Bigley here on the ticket on this Saturday night as the Frisco Rough Riders trail the Corpus Christi Hooks 3-0. Chavi, Freiner Chavez, the Riders shortstop, will lead off the inning, the left-handed swinger. Going opposite Bryce Mayer, who has been dominant so far in the first pitch, is a called strike at the knees. Chavi, who had a rough month of July, hitting 148, stands in. He's got a couple of hits in multiple games in this series. Looking for his first tonight as he's 0-1. And the second pitch he sees, misses on a fastball, it's 0-2.
1: Yeah, just 148 in July. That multi-hit game he had yesterday, his third of the month, he had 11 multi-hit games in June.
0: That's almost unsustainable, June he had. You expect some regression, but I'm pretty sure he's happy to see the calendar flip to August as the 0-2 pitch misses down and in.
1: 388 hitter, the best month by batting average of any Texas leaguer this year.
0: Freiner Chavez, I think it's safe to say he's the captain of this team, the most tenured Rough Rider on the roster. As the shortstop stands in with a one ball and two strike count, and he dribbles it down at his feet as Will Bush, the catcher, tries to pounce on it, but it's foul.
1: Entering into today, eighth in franchise history in games played with the Rough Riders, and top 10 in a bunch of categories. He has been just a joy to be around over the last 5 years.
0: Freiner stands in. One ball, two strikes. From the windup is Bryce Mayer. He kicks and deals, and this one sliced out of play to the left side. We'll do it again. One ball and two strikes. Outfield pretty much straight away. The center fielder, Tyler Whitaker, playing a few steps towards left. Chavez on the season with 12 home runs. He sees a 1-2 pitch, waved on and missed, strike three. That is now five strikeouts for Mayer as the property of the Houston Astros is showing why he's their top pitching prospect.
1: That's the sweeper down below the zone. Chavez, after fouling off pitch after pitch, trying a defensive hack at that one and ended up a waving victim.
0: So Chavez now 0-2. That brings to the plate Dylan Dreiling, who has the lone hit for the Rough Riders tonight. A little Bloop single to left back in the first inning. Sees a first pitch strike. It's 0-1. Breiling has been terrific in this series with three home runs. He had a six home run July. As the center fielder fouls one up and away to the left side, it's 0-2. The 10th ranked prospect in the Rangers system. Now exclusively playing center field for Frisco after not doing it so much in his professional career before he got here. And the 0-2 pitch is wasted back to the screen. Stays alive at nothing and two. That is now 45 pitches for Bryce Mayer. The sturdy right-hander. Been dominant so far. One hit allowed, five strikeouts. Nobody on with one down here in the bottom of the fourth inning. So he cycles through the signs from Will Bush. And another sweeper down and in. Swung on and missed. Not much he can do there. The bender records his sixth strikeout of the night. That's plus stuff, Zach.
1: Yeah, that sweeper is really good. We talked so much about the fastball with its good ride and its good extension. Well, that pitch was never a strike. And Dreiling just didn't see it. Started out below the zone and just dove down into the dirt nearly at the same level as his front foot.
0: And the Buffalo Arturo Diesel, the first baseman, takes a mighty rip at that 94-mile-per-hour fastball and comes up empty. He struck out looking on three pitches back in the first inning. And the 0-1 pitch quickly pumped in at 95. Once again, Diesel is down 0-2. He has yet to see a ball tonight from this impressive right-hander. Two away, 0-2 pitch. And that's another sweeper swung on and missed. Bryce Mayer strikes out the side here in the fourth. Let's go to the fifth. Corpus Christi leads Frisco 3-0 on the InTouch Credit Union Riders Baseball Network.
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0: More interested? 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We head to the top of the fifth inning here on The Ticket tonight. Sean Bass, Zach Bigley, Frisco trailing the Corpus Christi Hooks 3-0. And how about left-hander Thomas Ireland back out on the mound? So far tonight, he's been terrific out of the bullpen, going 3 1/3. He's thrown 55 pitches, and number 56 is a called strike at the knees to Trevor Austin, the third baseman. A little surprised to see him back out here. Ireland misses in as this one gets away from Malcolm Moore. Back to the screen, it's 1-1.
1: I'm sure the conversation is, all right, Thomas, we're relying on you here. Keep it close, and he's done exactly that. He's done a great job in this ballgame.
0: Two hits allowed, just one free pass, and six strikeouts. And a mighty wave by Trevor Austin. Missed that changeup. It's nothing. It's 1-2.
1: And if you think, you know, four walks and one hit in that first inning and only allowing the three runs, it could have been a lot worse.
0: It very well could have been. But Ireland came in, struck out a batter, and he's rolled since. 1-2 pitch on the way. Tries inside with a fastball. Doesn't get the call from the home plate umpire, Cass Cousins. Two balls and two strikes. Austin, the Hooks third baseman, walked and scored back in the first inning. He popped out on one pitch back in the second. His third time up, we've seen him work the count full as the 2-2 pitch misses away.
1: Dustin Sines is now starting to throw in the Rough Riders bullpen down the left side. Just activated off the development list today.
0: Pitch number 61 on the way on 3-2 to Austin. and it sails high. So that's the second walk that Ireland has allowed so far. And that one wasn't even close. As you can see on the monitor, signs is getting ready and loose, and he might just be ready as Jay Sullinger is striding out to the mound. So 61 pitches, but a great effort tonight to keep this a ball game as Thomas Ireland, his night is done. We'll talk about the new pitcher coming up next here on the In Touch Credit Union Writers Baseball Network.
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7: I don't know about you, but my social media feeds are flooded with lotions and potions and gadgets, all promising to unlock different components of longevity. But if you log off, take a step back from all the hype, you'll find that the actual keys to a longer, healthier life are hiding in plain sight. There are four of them. Number one, nutrition. The Mediterranean diet really is the gold standard. Number two, exercise. You should be getting 150 minutes of moderate intensity exercise or 75 minutes of vigorous intensity exercise every week, plus strength training and stretching. Number three, sleep. Sleep is when your body and your brain repair themselves. You should be getting 7 to 9 hours a night. And finally, number four, often gets forgotten, socialization. It's not a bonus. It's a necessity for a healthy life, finding a sense of community, purpose, and belonging. I'm Dr. Sanjay Gupta, helping you live a better life.
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0: To the bullpen, the third Riders pitcher of the night is Dustin Sines, the left-hander, comes on in relief after a fellow lefty, Thomas Ireland, did great work out of the bullpen, going 3 1/3, as DJ McCarthy didn't even get out of the first inning, walking four, throwing 30 pitches, and Ireland was just terrific tonight. You see the swing and miss on the slider, he was able to work around the zone and kept this a 3-0 ball game. Really, really good stuff from the southpaw.
1: Six punch outs. I mean, you can't ask for much more.
0: So now Will Bush stands in. He's 0-for-1 with a walk and a run scored. And the first pitch he sees is a called strike. Sines, the former property of the Washington Nationals, was let go back in March. Lands in the Texas organization as the lefty misses away. That evens up the count to the Hooks backstop 1-1. Been part of three seasons with AA Harrisburg with an ERA over 5. Nationals gave up on him, but see if he can make his big league dreams come true with Texas. The 1-2 pitch is fouled sharply out of play. 1-2. So Corpus has a 3-0 lead here in the top of the fifth. Frisco with their third pitcher on for this evening as the sun is going down in North Texas. Runner on first is Trevor Austin, the third baseman, who worked a full count and walked. Pitching change happens as Sines throws a ball down. It's not in the strike zone at 2-2. Left-handed hitter Bush, so you have the right side of the infield swung over a little bit. The left side of the infield swung over a little bit. Second baseman Framer Chavez playing almost behind second base with his feet on the dirt. Time called at home plate. Hooks catcher back in. 2-2. Sines bending over at the waist, taking a look into his catcher, Malcolm Moore. Southpaw deals. Fastball called strike 3. Will Bush down looking. Sines enters this ballgame with an exclamation point with his first strikeout.
1: Picked up right where Thomas Ireland left off. Fastball in the outside corner. Well-located pitch. Seventh punch out for Riders pitching.
0: So that'll bring up Chase Call. He has an RBI tonight with a sacrifice fly back in that three-run first inning, but he struck out looking back in the fourth against Ireland. Right-handed batter. Turns his front side as he misses down and in. 1-0. Cam Cisneros, the left fielder on deck. Call the DH. The runner on first and one away. Sines to the plate. Another fastball. Swung on and missed. And a snap throw down to first as Diesla has to backhand it out of the dirt. Trying to keep Austin honest down there. Austin so far 12 steals on the season. Been caught 8 times. Not the biggest threat to run on this roster, but you can't sleep on it. 1 ball, 1 strike, 1 out. Runner on first. Southpaw Sines to the plate. And he misses away. He falls behind 2-1. So this is the most pitches that Call has seen tonight. Saw 2 pitches in the sac fly in the first inning and struck out on 3 pitches in the fourth. Sines kicks and deals the 2-1 pitch, and this one's driven to left. Will it stay fair? It's hooking. No. Foul ball. That'll level things up at 2. Chase Call, not a big power threat. 3 home runs on the season. However, he has only played 12 games with the Hooks. I'm guessing he hit a few round trippers down at A-ball to get called up. Austin at first, 1 out. Call stands in. His left-hander Sines kicks and deals the 2-2 pitch, and will do it again with a foul ball out of play to the right side.
1: Call hit 15 home runs with Asheville.
0: Yeah, that'll get you promoted to AA.
1: Oh, yeah.
0: That's Yason Morabell stuff. That's Rafe Parrish stuff. Arturo Diesla stuff.
1: Big
0: all these riders.
1: Power.
0: They've hit the ball well at A and AA this season. Sines gathers himself with a runner on first and 1 out. To the plate, the 2-2 pitch. Misses inside. And we'll have a full count. Sun finally going down in North Texas as the lights illuminate Riders Field as Frisco trails Corpus 3-0. Sines takes a look at first. Now from the stretch comes home. 3-2 pitch on the way, and it misses inside. So a free pass puts 2 aboard, and that bumps Austin up into scoring position for the Hooks. Sines now in a little trouble with 1 out. That'll bring up Cam Cisneros, who's 1-for-2 with the single. Big wide-open stance from the left side. And both runners on the move. Double steal throw down to second is in time. Chase Call gunned down. Heads-up play by Malcolm Moore to get the slower runner at second. So the caught stealing gives us our second out here in the fifth inning. But with the double steal, Trevor Austin did move up to third.
1: Really good throw by Malcolm Moore, right on the money, and Call caught on the feet for a slide. That's his 34th caught stealing. Moore's between high A and here in double A. That's top 10 of the minors.
0: And the 1-0 pitch misses down. That'll be a 2-0 count to Cameron Cisneros. Hooks 90 feet away from making this a 4-0 game, but there's 2 away, so the infield's playing back. Tyler Whitaker stands on deck, left-handed hitting Cisneros. Bullets one through the left side, pass to diving third baseman Corey Joyce. That is an RBI single, and it is a 4-0 game for the Hooks.
1: Well, the Rough Riders had been flirting with some base runners over the last couple innings, and it finally comes back to bite them. A hard line drive the opposite way at 105 off the bat. Joyce was the only defender on that side of the infield, just out of his reach to his left.
0: So that brings up the center fielder, Tyler Whitaker, who is drawing a pair of walks tonight but has not scored. It's 4-0 Corpus. And the first pitch is lifted up and out of play to the right side. So signs allowed the Thomas Ireland inherited runner to score there. So Ireland, his ERA is now at level 15, but he cut his ERA in half tonight with 3 1/3 out of the bullpen. The 0-1 pitch, that one's grounded through the right side in the open hole. That's a base hit. Stopping at second is Cisneros, and Whitaker punches a single to keep things rolling for the Hooks here in the fifth.
1: Yeah, I don't care what the ERA says for Thomas Ireland. He provided much-needed innings for the Riders out of the bullpen today after DJ McCarty went just 2/3 of an inning in his start. Any amount of runs that he allows in this outing, that's a win for the Rough Riders. Really good job by that guy, Thomas Ireland, the top step of the dugout.
0: We still have a lot of baseball to be played tonight, but I'm going to go ahead and say he's the early favorite for Riders player of the game.
1: Yeah, I think you're right.
0: So two on, two out. Cisneros at second, Whitaker at first. Alejandro Nunez in his Double-A debut. He is 0 for 2 tonight. The first pitch he sees is a called strike. Off speed, 83. Signs now laboring a little bit. This will be the 19th pitch of the inning here. Tander takes a look at second. Over at first, and now home to his catcher Moore. And that at 92 misses down and out to the left-handed batter. It's 1-1. Rainier Chavez shadowing the runner at second, pretty much playing behind the second base bag. So Corey Joyce, once again, the only infielder on the left side at third. Signs 1-1 pitch. That is fouled back to the screen. So Dustin Signs, one strike away from getting out of this mini jam. Corpus has already scored one run here in the fifth inning as they lead it 4-0. Frisco has some work to do offensively. They only have one hit so far tonight. So Bryce Meyer has been dominant for the Hooks. Left-handed hitting Nunez stands in with one ball, two strikes, two out, and two on. This one's grounded back up the middle. An easy play for Franer Chavez. He gobbles it up, steps on second for the sixth unassisted. So the Corpus Christi Hooks plate one, but they strand two. Let's head to the bottom of the fifth inning as the Hooks lead the Frisco Rough Riders 4-0 here on the InTouch Credit Union Riders Baseball Network.
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0: 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To start the fifth, Yason Morabell stands in. He is 0-for-1, and Bryce Mayer, the right-hander for the Hooks, has been absolutely dominant. Struck out the side last inning. He has 7 punch-outs. But he does fall behind here at 2-0.
1: He sat down each of the last 10 Rough Riders he's seen.
0: Has yet to issue a free pass tonight, only giving up a single to Dylan Dreiler. So he rocks and kicks the 2-0 pitch, and that one misses down. Good backhanded play by Will Bush, the catcher. And I would imagine with Frisco down 4 runs and needing base runners that Yason Morabell will be taking all the way here.
1: Pretty good guess. You know, those 10 in a row retired, Sean. 7 strikeouts, 2 pop-ups, and a ground out. I mean, that's just about as dominant as it gets.
0: Yeah, we've seen some good pitchers roll through this season, but so far I think Mayer's been the most dominant. It's a 3-1 pitch as expected, taken for a strike.
1: I think the only two that might eclipse him are Cade Anderson and Ryan Sloan.
0: Yep.
1: For Arkansas.
0: We got to see a Sloan start together on a Saturday night. That was a lot of fun. 3-1 pitch on the way as Morabell bunts it down the third baseline. Is that going to stay fair? It will. Ambush bunt there as Trevor Austin was playing back the third baseman. So the second hit allowed, a bunt single from Jason Morabell. Since he's been to Frisco, he's been hitting well over 300, and that'll help the average for sure. What a great job.
1: That was more self-defense than it was bunting. Fastball up and in. It was the cutter, rather, up and in that looked like it was near his face. He just kind of stuck the bat out there and laid it perfectly right down the third baseline.
0: So Mayer's string of 10 straight retired ends with the bunt single. It's Malcolm Moore, the catcher, takes a mighty swing at a fastball. Comes up empty. It's nothing and one. Morabell, good athlete. I would imagine he's somewhat of a threat to run. 5 stolen bases so far here for Frisco. As the 0-1 pitch is fouled back to the screen, and Malcolm Moore is down 0-2 to the right-hander for the Hooks. Struck out, swinging back in the second inning. One of 7 strikeout victims. Frisco tonight. Mayer looks into his catcher as Will Bush cycles the signs. Working from the stretch, the right-hander to the plate and misses away at 94. It's 1-2. Malcolm Moore, 5 home runs so far with Frisco. It'd be a great time for number 6 to get them back in the game and cut this lead in half as Corpus leads at 4-0. Nobody out, runner on first. 1-2 pitch on the way. This one's tapped towards the camera well. Look out, folks. Stays 1-2. Outfield playing straight away. Malcolm Moore can spray the ball all over the field. He's not a Deadpool hitter. He's hit very well all fields. 3-step lead over at first for Jason Morabell. Moore sees the 1-2 pitch, and he waves at a sweeper. That is strikeout number 8 tonight for Bryce Mayer. I mean, you know it's coming sometimes, and the sweeper's still so dominant.
1: He can't do much about it when he buries it like that. I mean, you get behind the count and a 2-strike count against him, and you're in defense mode at that point. And you expand out of the zone like Moore did there, and you're down on strikes.
0: So one away, that'll bring up Max Wagner from the right side. The Frisco first baseman sees a pitch away and gets ahead 1-0.
1: You know, any pitcher you see, there are exceptions, of course, but most guys have a much higher success rate when they're ahead of the count. Bryce Mayer's difference between being ahead and behind the count, just about as drastic as any pitcher.
0: So the number 7 batter, Max Wagner, sees that sweeper and can't do anything against it. Waves. Comes up empty, and it's 1-1.
1: When he's ahead of the count, opponents are hitting just 143 against him. When he's behind of the count, 354. That is a drastic difference of over 200 points.
0: Wagner sees the 1-1 pitch, swung on and missed, diving back into first, but no throw is Morabell. So Wagner, 0-1 tonight, a strike away from being 0-2. And could we see the sweeper yet again for punch-out number 9 from Mayer? Into his catcher, Will Bush. It's the sign he wants. Black glove set at the tummy. Kicks to the plate. Fastball. That is grounded. Foul to the left side. We'll do it again at 1-2. Max Wagner hitting down in the order, but that doesn't mean he can't hit for power. 13 home runs so far this season. Showing some pop.
1: 6 of them have come against Corpus Christi.
0: It's a good trend. Although he has a challenge here with Bryce Mayer, who's ahead 1-2. Runner on first, 1 out, and make it 2 outs as the sweeper is waved on and missed. That is now 9 strikeouts for the right-hander.
1: That shows you how good that pitch is. Really wasn't where he wanted it to be. Elevated off the outside corner. Wagner out in front.
0: Yeah, when your mistakes are good enough to strike people out, that's shows you're living right.
1: Yeah. Stuff has been electric for Bryce Mayer.
0: Keith Jones III stands in with two outs and a runner on first. He's 0-for-1 with a strikeout. That is a called strike. Zach and Michael are giggling.
1: Keith Jones II.
0: Oh, the second. Well, that is me falling victim to my own handwriting.
1: Is that predicting the future?
0: Well, if you're a second, you might as well have a third, right? Keep it rolling. And the 0-1 pitch is called strike. It's nothing and two. So Morabell led off this inning with a surprise bunt single, but back-to-back strikeouts by Moore and Wagner puts Jones up. He is a strike away from being a strikeout victim. Meyer to the plate, and this one is just foul. That sweeper down and in. Like the Frisco Bats know it's coming, but they can't do much against it.
1: You know, it's a Universal Kids Resort night with Shrek and Fiona here. You're thinking of Shrek the Third.
0: Okay, maybe
1: the
0: maybe
1: third
0: that's
1: movie of Shrek.
0: I've seen all of them. I have a couple of kiddos.
1: Okay. That might be a little bit of a preview for our Hooters trivia question tonight.
0: Ah. Nothing in two, runner on first, two outs. And this pitch is lifted deep to center field, but it's going to stay in the yard as Tyler Whitaker drifts over, squeezes it for the final out. So after a leadoff single, Frisco can't do a thing with it. Let's head to the sixth inning as Corpus Christi leads the Rough Riders 4-0 on the InTouch Credit Union Riders Baseball Network.
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7: I don't know about you, but my social media feeds are flooded with lotions and potions and gadgets, all promising to unlock different components of longevity. But if you log off, take a step back from all the hype, you'll find that the actual keys to a longer, healthier life are hiding in plain sight. There are four of them. Number one, nutrition. The Mediterranean diet really is the gold standard. Number two, exercise. You should be getting 150 minutes of moderate intensity exercise or 75 minutes of vigorous intensity exercise every week, plus strength training and stretching. Number three, sleep. Sleep is when your body and your brain repair themselves. You should be getting 7 to 9 hours a night. And finally, number four, often gets forgotten, socialization. It's not a bonus. It's a necessity for a healthy life, finding a sense of community, purpose, and belonging. I'm Dr. Sanjay Gupta, helping you live a better life.
6: 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This is Rough Riders Baseball.
0: Sun is down as we enter the top of the sixth inning as the Corpus Christi Hooks have a 4-0 lead on your Frisco Rough Riders as left-hander Dustin Sines back out on the mound for his second inning of relief. Came on in relief of Thomas Ireland, who went 3 2/3. Good work out of the bullpen from the lefty. So the southpaw faces the number 9 hitter Max Holy to start this sixth inning as the 91-mile-per-hour fastball misses away. It's 1-0. Holy, the number 20 prospect in the Astros system, 0-for-2 tonight with a pair of strikeouts, but he's seen a lot of pitches. As the 1-0 pitch is a called strike at the belt. Struck out on 8 pitches in his first at bat. Then he went full and struck out in the fourth. 1-1 pitch is fouled off to the right side. And Dustin Sines is one strike away from sitting down Holy on strikes for a third time. Infield straight away. Outfield pretty much as well, with Dylan Dreiling a few steps over towards right. Shortstop stands in. 1-2 pitch. Misses up. 2 balls, 2 strikes. Frisco has just 2 hits on the night. Corpus has 5. They lead in the most important run column, 4-0. So the 2-2 pitch is skied into the night sky down the right side. Over the seats for a foul ball. Ever catch a foul ball as a kiddo at a Mariners game or minor league game of your choosing?
1: Oh, yeah. Never in the air.
0: 2-2 pitch, another souvenir for the fans.
1: I mean, who didn't as a youngin try and sprint after the baseball in the concourse and try and track it down as we're seeing all these kids run up doing the same? My favorite is the late reaction kid who's running, just hoping to get a rebound somewhere.
0: Yeah.
1: It's like 50 feet behind the rest of the pack.
0: Just hoping against hope. 2-2 pitch, misses away. My first foul ball I caught as a youngster was back in the 1996 season when former MVP Juan Gonzalez hit a chopper to the left side. My dad and I had seats about 5 rows behind the third base dugout, and it clunked right in front of the seat. And that is a called third strike. Holy down on strikes for a third time tonight. Good fastball there at 91 from Sines.
1: Right to the inside corner. Perfect pitch. Front door sinker.
0: So one away. That'll turn the lineup over for a fourth time tonight for the Hooks is Yamal Encarnacion stands in. He's 1-for-3. Singled and stole a base two innings ago. He falls behind nothing and one. Yeah, caught a foul ball from Wando, which was great. Luckily, the two guys next to me were pretty drunk. So I was able to, at 14, clear-eyed, grab the ball from under the seat in front of us.
1: I feel like at that age, you can get a little sympathy, too.
0: Sure.
1: An older guy catches it, give you the foul ball.
0: This one was earned, though. And they bought me a soda to celebrate.
1: Oh, wow.
0: Dr. Pepper.
1: That's
0: you know,
1: a big day.
0: Because I'm a Texan. 0-2 pitch misses in. It's 1-2. Leadoff man Encarnacion with good speed. He bunted for a single and stole the base in the fourth inning. Ball's behind here, 1-2, and he lifts one up and out of play for another foul ball. So we're having foul ball talk here in the top of the sixth.
1: Only caught one on air before.
0: Oh.
1: But
0: what about a home run ball?
1: Never on air.
0: 1-2 pitch misses down. It's 2 balls, 2 strikes to Encarnacion. I caught some in the air during batting practice.
1: Okay.
0: Because back in the 90s, you know, there was no batting practice down in the tunnel. Both teams would take BP out on the field, and you would get there when the gate opened. 2-2 pitch, grounded to the left side on a couple of hops. Franer Chavez gathers, throws across the diamond for the second out here in the sixth inning. Good job by Sines, who had to labor a little bit last inning, throwing 20 pitches. He's gone 2 up and 2 down to the number 9 and leadoff hitter. Now that'll bring up the first baseman, Jason Schiavone. Schiavone, 1-for-2. He walked and scored back in the first inning. Standing from the right side. He sees a first pitch fastball at the knees. It's nothing and one. I don't know if you're a wrestling fan or remember some of the 90s stuff. You might be a little young, but Tony Schiavone was the play-by-play guy for WCW wrestling on Saturdays.
1: 90s Attitude Era, right?
0: A little bit before that.
1: Okay.
0: This was like Sting, Flair, Lex Luger. Schiavone down, nothing and two. Sines comes home and strikes him out on 3 pitches. So a 3-up, 3-down inning with 2 punch-outs takes us to the home half of the sixth. Corpus Christi still leads Frisco 4-0 on the InTouch Credit Union Riders baseball network.
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0: 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Sean Bass, Zach Bigley, bottom of the sixth inning in Frisco, Texas, as the Rough Riders trail the Corpus Christi Hooks by a score of 4-0. Is Bryce Mayer out for his sixth inning of work. He has been dominant so far tonight. 9 strikeouts. He's only allowed 2 hits, and he goes to work against the leadoff man, the number 9 hitter, Corey Joyce, who fouls it out of play to the right side. So it'll be 9-1-2 for Frisco here in the sixth as they need to get something going offensively. Sebastian Walcott standing on deck. Joyce 0-for-1, grounding out to third back in the third inning. And the second pitch he sees is down below the zone. It's even up at 1. 11 home runs so far this season. Respectable OPS in the 750s. Third baseman, slightly open stance on the black bat, and that one's driven to left field, punches a single for a line drive and a leadoff base hit. So the second straight inning, the Rough Riders have led off with a single, but Jason Morabell was stranded last inning. Let's see if the top of the lineup can do a little bit more damage against this dominant right-hander in Bryce Mayer, who just allowed his third hit of the night.
1: Well, it's the sweeper that has been such a good pitch for him today. But instead of below the zone, he leaves it right at the bottom of the zone. And Joyce does a good job staying back on it, getting the barrel to it for a base hit.
0: Don't care how good you are, you cannot hang breaking balls in the upper minors. So I'll bring up Sebastian Walcott, and he takes a mighty rip at a breaking ball, and that is 0-1. 3 home runs so far this season, but he just came back from internal brace surgery. He has hit 2 in this series. 1, a 446-foot tape measure shot a few nights ago. Nobody out. Runner on first. This one's grounded up the middle. The second baseman, Nunez, takes it himself. Stomps on second, just beating a sliding Joyce. So a fielder's choice for Walcott. So he trades positions with Joyce, and there's one away.
1: This was cued right off the end of the bat, well in front of the breaking ball. And if it's hit just a little bit harder, it probably sneaks into center for a base hit. But Nunez is able to backhand it, then an athletic play to reverse his field and go back and touch the second base bag in the opposite direction. Yeah, not going to double up Walcott with his speed.
0: Now you can tell he got that off the end of the bat. Had some weird English as it hopped in front of the mound and bounced towards the second baseman. So one away. Walcott over at first. Ranger Chavez 0-for-2 with the strikeout. Left-handed batter stands in. And Walcott slides back into first safely, and he is in pain. The ball gets away and rolls to the tarp. But Walcott grabbing at what looks to be his face.
1: Oh, did that ball hit him directly in the face?
0: I think it might have. The ball was in the dirt, and he is writhing in pain as the trainer's now out.
1: Kylie Brown out to check on him.
0: He is letting some expletives go down in the field. Hopefully our mics aren't picking that up, but he is not in a good place as Sebastian Walcott. And, of course, when you're the top prospect in anybody's system, your heart skips a beat when you see a player down like that. Hopefully he's okay. Because Mayer threw the ball over to first with some velocity. Oh, yeah. Just saw a replay on our monitor. It's not on the telecast side just yet. That looked like it hit the brim of his helmet. Now Walcott's up as the home faithful are giving him a round of applause. Trying to shake that one off. Goodness.
1: Well, if you get hit in the face like that, it's, you know, like taking a punch to the face with a baseball. And if you're watching on our video stream, you can see as that ball bounced down to the ground, came up and hit him right on the forehead underneath the helmet. It kind of knocked the brim of his helmet up and hit him right smack dab in the middle of the forehead. And he's coming out of this game.
0: Yeah, Walcott is still not completely okay, as he is probably in a good level of pain. And you just have to worry about a concussion or some sort of contusion on a ball thrown that hard to first base.
1: So Marcus Lee Sang, who was just activated off the injured list right before the ball game today, will pitch run at first.
0: Well, scary situation there. We'll hope for the best with Walcott. A bummer for those fans who want to see the top prospect, but you have to err on the side of caution there after getting hit in the face. So Marcus Lee Sang, the runner in, he's on first with one out. As things have stopped down momentarily, curious if this will knock Bryce Mayer out of his rhythm. Took a few minutes for the trainers to look at Walcott. Chavi stands in. No balls, no strikes. Runner on first, one away. And the fastball misses outside, and it's 1-0. Bit of a hush over the crowd now after seeing Walcott exit. Chavez trying to give him something to cheer about. And the sweeper misses inside. It's 2-0. Frisco trailing Corpus 4-0. One away here in the sixth. Chavez with a slightly open stance. 2-0 pitch. That one's tapped out in front of the plate. Foul. As our home plate umpire, Cass Cousins, makes it known. So it's 2-1. Dylan Dreiling standing on deck. Arturo Diesel in the hole with one out. Frisco looking for their fourth hit of the night. More importantly, looking for their first run as they're down 4-0. Shortstop Max Holy shaded towards second. Marcus Lee Sang, a three-step leadoff first. The 2-1 pitch, that is out of play towards the Frisco bullpen, and they cannot make a play in the air.
1: Jonathan Brand just used the clipboard to block that foul ball instead of trying to catch it.
0: That can be a fine.
1: I think he broke it. Yeah, he's cracking up over there. I think he broke the clipboard.
0: Let's see.
1: Yep. Snapped the clipboard in half.
0: Marcus Lee Sang darting for second base. Throw down to second in time. He's called out. So Lee Sang in as a pinch runner for Walcott. Gets gunned down by Will Bush. So the caught stealing makes it 2-0. So that pitch missed down. So it's a full count to Frainer Chavez, who has had the most extended bat of the night after the injury timeout. Plate umpire stopping things down momentarily with time, and we're back at it. So nobody aboard. Payoff pitch on the way, and it's grounded to the right side. Second baseman Alejandro Nunez makes a play to his left, and he fires over to Schiavone for a 4-3 put out. So Bryce Mayer retires the side in order in the sixth. Let's go to the seventh inning. Frisco down 4-0 to the Corpus Christi Hooks on the InTouch Credit Union Riders Baseball Network.
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7: 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But if you log off, take a step back from all the hype, you'll find that the actual keys to a longer, healthier life are hiding in plain sight. There are four of them. Number one, nutrition. The Mediterranean diet really is the gold standard. Number two, exercise. You should be getting 150 minutes of moderate intensity exercise or 75 minutes of vigorous intensity exercise every week, plus strength training and stretching. Number three, sleep. Sleep is when your body and your brain repair themselves. You should be getting 7 to 9 hours a night. And finally, number four often gets forgotten, socialization. It's not a bonus. It's a necessity for a healthy life, finding a sense of community, purpose, and belonging. I'm Dr. Sanjay Gupta, helping you live

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1: And Sorten into right center field, hit fairly well. Morabell going back. He's at the warning track, at the fence, and he's there to make the catch and bump up into the fence in right center. Morabell had to go a long way for that baseball into right center field and just able to track it down and pull it in. And there's the first out of the seventh inning. And it's time for our Hooters trivia question. All right, Sean, this is a tough one.
2: Ooh.
1: Shrek is the 11th highest rated DreamWorks movie according to Rotten Tomatoes. I want you to name the top five DreamWorks movies according to Rotten Tomatoes. We're at Universal Kids Resort Night with Shrek and Fiona here at the ballpark. There's one right back to the hill. Sines has got it. Turns and throws out Will Bush, and there are two away here in the seventh inning.
2: We're a Pixar family. I'll just go ahead and throw that out because I'm going to struggle with this.
1: Okay.
2: I have two children. I've seen a lot of kids' movies.
1: I can give you years.
2: Sometimes too. I forget which production house does what movie.
1: That's fair.
2: I should do okay at this, I think.
1: First pitch to call is on the inside corner, 0-1.
2: So it was Ants or A Bug's Life on the list?
1: So Ants is DreamWorks.
2: Okay.
1: It is not on the list.
2: Okay.
1: 0-1. Swing and a miss, 0-2.
2: Because those movies came out very close to one another back when I was in high school.
1: Yes. Bug's Life was Pixar.
2: Hey, give me years. That would help.
1: Okay. Number one is 2010. And then number two, 2024. Number three, 2000. Next offering is down in the dirt. One ball and two strikes. Then you have 2022 and 2005.
2: So are any of the Shrek sequels?
1: None of them are up there
2: the
1: in the top five.
2: Man, this is going to be pretty hard then. Because I've been focused on a baseball game for seven innings, and now I'm having to think about my kids' movies.
1: 1-2, swing and a miss, strike three. Well, you'll get 90 seconds to think about
2: good.
1: It here. It's 4-0 Corpus Christi into the stretch. Bottom of the seventh next in the InTouch Credit Union Riders Baseball Network.
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1: And hooks. It's 4-0. Corpus out in front. Rylan Perez takes over for Bryce Mayer, who was fantastic. Six shutout innings. He allowed just three hits, all of them singles, and punched out nine in his start today for the hooks. So Dylan Dreiling steps into the three hole. And Perez deals home. Side-arming right-hander, misses outside. It's 1-0.
2: All right, I have some guesses on the highest-rated DreamWorks movies.
1: Okay, we're in the midst of our Hooters trivia question here.
2: Is one of them Zootopia?
1: It is not. I believe that is Disney.
2: Is it?
1: Yes. 1-0.

0: outside. It's two balls and no strikes.
1: What about Sing?
0: That is not in there.
1: Is that a DreamWorks movie, at least?
0: I do not know.
1: I don't think it's Pixar. Once again, Zach Bigley and our producer, Ken Jones, are making me, Sean Bass, twist in trivia in the seventh inning.
0: There's a strike, and it's 2-1.
1: Just a reset.
0: Sing is Illumination.
1: Oh, okay. Of course.
0: Come on. I don't know that either.
1: Yikes. What about Madagascar?
0: Madagascar is a DreamWorks movie, but it is not in here. As Dreiling swords it into left center field, and it's down. Whitaker cuts it off in the alley. Dreiling guns for second. The throw in, not in time. Dreiling just on his left foot to the outside corner of the second base bag, and he doubles to begin the seventh.
1: Well, Frisco, with no runs on the board, trying to get a runner into scoring position. Dylan Dreiling does a good job of knifing that ball towards the gap. Center fielder Tyler Whitaker makes a nice strong throw. That was a risky chance there by Dreiling, but he just gets away from the tag. Alejandro Nunez, the second baseman, could not apply the tag to a sliding Dreiling as he leads off with a double.
0: So now Arturo Disla, the Rough Rider, is trying to climb back into this one against the Corpus bullpen. First pitch is fouled away to the right side. It's 0-1.
1: Well, if there's a bullpen to be had in the Texas League, it is the Corpus Christi Cooks bullpen.
0: They have the best starting ERA in the second half in all minor league baseball, but their bullpen has struggled. And they are just 6-for-13 in save opportunities in the second half.
1: What about Ice Age?
0: Not Ice Age. This is tough.
1: This is tough.
0: So let's go by year. Number one, 2010.
1: 2010.
0: They made a live-action movie of this one. It isn't animated.
1: Well, I know Disney's been making all their animated live-action. Goodness.
0: I had two sequels, I believe. 0-1. Diesla swings and misses. Fastball up and in. Handcuffed him. It's 0-2.
1: Avatar?
0: Not Avatar. Avatar's great, though.
1: Is it? I've never seen Avatar.
0: Oh, The Last Airbender?
1: I've never seen any of the Avatars.
0: Are you talking about Avatar The Last Airbender? The show or the movie?
1: The movie.
0: Okay, well, the movie is okay. Avatar The Last Airbender is great.
1: Okay.
0: We're talking about animated.
1: I think my kids are probably all into that.
0: 0-2. Breaking ball, line drive, base hit center field. Dreiling had to hold up to see if it was going to get through. He stops at third, and the Rough Riders have him cornered with nobody out. Arturo Disla dropped the bat head on a breaking ball. 102 miles an hour on an 0-2 pitch, singling back up the middle.
1: Well, you get Bryce Mayer out of the ball game with his hellacious sweeper. All of a sudden, this stuff doesn't look anything close to what we were seeing for six innings. And now the Riders are in business against this weak Corpus bullpen.
0: So now Yason Morabel. Bunt single back in the fifth. Riders are one swing away from making this an interesting ball game. The pitch. Right down the middle. Fastball for a strike. It's 0-1. This has a number one movie here. The number one DreamWorks movie has a animal as one of the main characters. Takes place in Norway. The pitch is a ground ball out to third. Austin's got it. On to second for one. Throw to first to double play. 5-4-3 around the horn. Two outs. Dreiling remains at third.
1: In Norway.
0: Ground ball that Austin easily able to roll.
1: The Polar Express.
0: Not the Polar Express. Malcolm Moore struck out twice today with Dreiling at third. The pinch. Line foul at a play to the left side. It's 0-1.
1: I'm failing at the storm at DreamWorks Trivia.
0: There was a one that came out in 2000 that had...
1: I thought that was Ice Age when you said 2000.
0: Not Ice Age.
1: I was like, yeah, I remember seeing that back then.
0: A couple of claymation movies. The pitch is a line drive foul out of play to the left side, 0-2.
1: Team America?
0: That's marionettes.
1: Oh, yeah. I know it's not DreamWorks, but a classic movie. Oh, this is the worst.
0: Oh, two is inside. One and two. Do you want to punt?
1: I'll punt, yeah.
0: Okay, all right. Let's finish up Hooters trivia here.
1: I've been calling timeouts trying to, like, say, hey, let's get the special teams unit out on the field.
0: All right, top five DreamWorks movies after this next pitch here to Malcolm Moore. Here's the stretch from Perez. He lets it fly. And a foul ball back and out of play. Still 1-2. All right, number one in 2010, How to Train Your Dragon.
1: Okay. Yeah, I've seen both multiple times.
0: The Wild Robot, and number two, Chicken Run.
1: Oh, of course, Chicken Run.
0: And number three,
1: great.
0: Puss in Boots, The Last Wish. And
1: never
0: then Wallace and Gromit, The Curse of the Were-Rabbit.
1: I don't think I saw that one either.
0: Oh, that's a good one. That's claymation. 1-2, down in the dirt. Bush able to block. Two balls and two strikes.
1: I do remember The Iron Giant, which yes. I know that wasn't a Disney movie, but it was a good animated film in the late 90s.
0: That was Warner Bros.
1: Okay.
0: And it was fantastic. Still is. Holds up. I saw it a little bit ago.
1: James and the Giant Peach was great. I'm not sure that was... might have been Pixar.
0: 2-2. And Moore takes it foul on the ground back behind home. Still 2-2. Do you have a favorite Shrek?
1: Oh, the first.
0: Really? Okay, the second is mine.
1: Okay.
0: Shrek 2 is so good.
1: I mean, Eddie Murphy is Donkey. It's just so good.
0: 2-2 on Moore with Reiling at third. Pitch home. He swings and pops it up. Short left field. Austin going back. The third baseman there. And he makes the catch on the outfield grass to retire the side. Rough Riders threatened but cannot score. No runs on two hits. No errors. A man left. Top of the eighth inning next. It's 4-0 Corpus on the InTouch Credit Union Riders Baseball Network.
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5: How often do you stop to wonder whether you should share something that's revealing, maybe even embarrassing, with a partner, a friend, or even your boss? In her new book called Revealing, The Underrated Power of Oversharing, behavioral scientist Leslie John says doing just that can help you deepen relationships that are vital to your life. We need people to trust us in order to get things like love, friendship, and career success. That's what she told us. When you make yourself vulnerable by revealing something sensitive, it does make other people trust you. In turn, when you ask someone to reveal something about themselves, showing that interest will generally lead someone to like you more. Why? Because people like to be asked about themselves, she says. It also signals that they are discriminating and choosy, but in a good way. I'm Dr. Sanjay Gupta, helping you live a better life.
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0: Dustin Sines returns to the hill for the Rough Riders, the Corpus Christi native, taking on his team that he grew up watching. Left-hander in the face. Cameron Cisneros, Tyler Whitaker, and Alejandro Nunez, 6, 7, and 8 in the hooks order. It's 4-0 Corpus Christi. Cisneros has provided some pretty big swings tonight. First pitch on the inside corner, the former Cubs farmhand, and it's 0-1. Two-run single back in the first, RBI single in the fifth. Sines rocks, and the 0-1. Up and in, it's one ball and one strike.
1: You know, Zach, you mentioned Saenz being a Corpus Christi native. There's not a lot I like about the Astros organization because I'm a Rangers fan, but their uniforms now look much better than they used to. And Whataburger Field's a pretty choice.
0: It is. There's a fly ball out to left field. Keith Jones cutting towards the line. He one-hands it. And there's one away. Time for Avondale Dealerships Road to the Show Spotlight. Well, the Rangers do fall tonight to the Astros on the road down at Daikin Park, but Corey Seager is back, and that certainly is a big positive for Texas. Activated off the injured list after his rehab assignment here earlier this week. Homeward with the Rough Riders on rehab and picked up a couple of hits yesterday. Tyler Whitaker steps in, first pitch. Pierces the outside edge of strike, and it's 0-1.
1: Safe to say not the weekend that we were all hoping for with the Rangers down in Houston, losing the first two at Daikin Park. Last night was just embarrassing, getting drilled 11-2, and then today DeGrom can't get it done.
0: A flare into center field, lands in front of Dylan Dreiling. It's a base hit for Whitaker off the end of the bat.
1: And it makes you wonder, what is CY and Ross Fenstermaker thinking? Because I don't want to put too much on just one series, but the trade deadline is Monday. You have such a pool of mediocrity that is still within contention inside the American League. I would love to be a fly on the wall in that booth and just hear some of those conversations, because your guess is as good as mine right now. We're 100-some games into the season. I cannot get a handle on the Rangers.
0: Yeah. Nunez, the left-hander, first pick. Tied him up inside. Swing and a miss. It's 0-1. Well, you know, it's easy, I think, to put a lot of stock into that one series on the weekend of the trade deadline every year that it comes around.
1: Sure.
0: Especially when it's a division opponent and the team that's now leading the division. Signs the 0-1. Breaking ball, ground ball, right side, and through. It's a base hit. Whitaker turns second, on his way to third. The throw is cut off. Throw to first now, not in time. Runners on the corners for Corpus Christi with one out in this eighth inning.
1: So congratulations to Alejandro Nunez. First double-A base hit.
0: Ground ball through the right side. Here in the eighth inning.
1: But back to the Rangers and the trade deadline. I think most fans are upset that they have fallen flat so far this weekend against a main rival. And I think a lot of the frustration stems from it being your main rival. It'd be different if this was Seattle or the Athletics. I couldn't imagine the Angels actually competing. But when it's a team that's your blood rival, it makes it worse. And I'm sure there's plenty of fans on social media that are wanting them to sell everybody now.
0: Runner takes off, pitches high, throw down to second base. And he was off the bag and tagged out. So Nunez is out. And immediately, Ricky Rivera, the manager, explodes out of the dugout to go have a conversation with Drew Buffelli, the crew chief and third base umpire. Really tough to tell whether or not he did come off the base. Rivera looked like he could read his lips there, saying that cannot happen. It was a high throw. And really tough to tell.
1: Yeah, we don't have the best angle. You got some feet, the umpire in the way on this look on the monitor. Yeah, that's take his word for it. This is probably our best view of it, as his foot looked like it came off, but even there, it's hard to know because he takes his left hand and swipes it right back down to the bag.
0: There's the second out, and the first pitch, or second pitch rather, to Max Holy is fouled back. One ball and one strike.
1: Either way, you'll take it with the number 9 hitter up in two outs.
0: Yes, certainly will. Second caught stealing today for Malcolm Moore. He sets up outside. 1-1. Outside. That's two balls and one strike.
1: How about Nunez riding high up for his first double-A hit? Then he promptly gets thrown out at second on a play that, for all we know, could have been safe.
0: Yeah, he's a little frustrated in the dugout, you can tell. 2-1. Shot out of play down the right side. It's two balls and two strikes.
1: It's a sweet headband that Nunez was rocking, though. You a headband guy?
0: Never been.
1: Hard to pull off.
0: Yeah.
1: We work with a guy who's host of the Ticket Top 10, Jay King. Big headband guy.
0: Okay.
1: Yeah.
0: Just like in the office or when he's working out?
1: It, That's the beauty of radio. You can dress however you want. He looks like Gardner Minshew half the time.
0: 2-2 is down and in. 3-2.
1: Jay is one of the best human beings I know. Looking forward to maybe going up to Stillwater with him later this fall to see what was my college football team, North Texas, now with Oklahoma City.
0: Nice. 3-2 here on Max Holy. Offering home. Fouls it away out of play. To the right side, it's 3-2. You know, looking at the American League West right now, Texas a game and a half back at Houston after dropping the last two. Seattle walked it off against the Twins today.
1: Yes.
0: They're just three back, and they just traded away Luis Castillo to the White Sox earlier tonight. 3-2 pitch. Grounded foul again back behind home, and it's still 3-2. And so you wonder if that might have some impact as well on what the Rangers want to do. If it looks like the Mariners are going to be sellers, does that make Texas more aggressive? Who knows?
1: Well, Castillo has fallen out of favor in Seattle, so that doesn't totally shock me, but it is Jerry DePoto who makes a lot of trades, and that doesn't necessarily mean Seattle's going to be in full sell mode. Heck, they could still buy for all we know.
0: Yeah, 3-2 misses down and in. It's ball four to Holy, so runners at first and third. Two outs. Now how big does that cop stealing look with Jamal Encarnacion coming up?
1: Huge.
0: 4-0 Corpus Christi, playing the top of the eighth inning.
1: Give a big hat tip to Thomas Ireland for settling this game down and entering in the first inning and giving you a 3 1/3. Dustin Sines is doing a lot of the same. 60 pitches so far, really working out there.
0: Pitch to Encarnacion, ground ball in the hole, it's short. Chavez tries to backhand, he bobbles and gets it to second, but not in time. So Whitaker comes in to score from third, and the hooks add on. It's now 5-0. Difficult play for Chavi to the backhand, but that slight bobble cost him.
1: And Whitaker can move. This was going to be a tough play, even if he fielded it clean, I think. Boy, Sines was hoping to get a ground ball there. He just hit it in the wrong spot.
0: An infield single. And now Jason Chivone, first pitch of strike, gets 0-1. So it's an RBI single for Encarnacion. Chivone, who is 1-for-3 with a single and a walk. The pitch is outside. It's 1-1. So 5-0 Corpus, top of the eighth inning.
1: You see a lot more hooks than I do in person. How is Chivone defensively at first base?
0: Offering is outside. It's 2-1. You know, this is just our second series seeing him. I'm not really sure I have a good answer for you at this point.
1: Well,
0: he is a catcher.
1: Okay.
0: He's got a really strong arm behind the plate.
1: And showing defensive versatility in the upper minors. And he can hit.
0: 2-1 is lashed into left field. Base hit. Only around third, he comes across to score. And it's now 6-0. Chivone with a 105-mile-an-hour single to left field, driving in the sixth run for Corpus.
1: Yeah, super impressed with the hooks, first baseman, and as you said, also catcher. That was just a bullet. Nothing you can do about that.
0: Breaking ball left over the middle of the plate. That's it for him. Jay Solinger out of the Riders' dugout. The acting manager takes the ball. And Jen Cerlara will come out of the Rough Riders' bullpen when we come back. It's 6-0. Corpus leads to the top of the eighth on the InTouch Credit Union Riders Baseball Network.
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5: They say consistency is key, but sometimes you just got to switch it up. A new study out of Harvard School of Public Health found that varying your exercise routine could add years to your life. What exercise someone did didn't matter much. What did matter was that all the exercises together worked all the muscle groups in their body. Now, an added benefit to changing things up is they can help you push through the plateau effect. That's when your body gets so efficient at doing something that you actually stop getting better at it. And we know from previous research that specializing in any one sport at a young age can make someone actually more prone to injury. And as experts we talk to point out, even elite athletes switch up things with their workouts, making sure to target strength, cardio, flexibility, balance, and doing that every single week. I'm Dr. Sanjay Gupta, helping you live a better life.
6: John Bass and Zach Bigley are live from Riders Field in Frisco for Rough Riders Baseball.
0: Benjamin Franklin Plumbing called to the bullpen. It's Jancer Lara who takes over for the Rough Riders. Lara inheriting a couple of base runners. It's 6-0. Corpus out in front of Frisco. Trevor Austin, who's 0-2 with a couple of walks and a couple of runs scored. In from the right side against the right-hander. First pitch, runners take off, and the throw goes down to second. It's scooped by Wagner. No, it hit the runner, Schiavone, and he's in there with a head-first dive, and ouch, just nailed him in the air. A double steal for Corpus Christi, and the team that runs the most out of any team in the Texas League has another pair of steals.
1: Ooh, hit him right in the leg as he was sliding head-first. And luckily that ball stayed where it was. The runner had to hang up at third after the double steal.
0: 1-0 is fouled back this way. Make a play. Oh, my goodness. It's in the booth. You all right?
1: Yeah.
0: Did that hit you?
1: Yeah. I didn't get hit hard as Schiavone a minute ago, but I'm good.
0: Oh, man.
1: There it is.
0: There you go. There's the first foul ball in the booth.
1: There we go.
0: Very nice.
1: First of the year?
0: First of the year. Oh, we got the replay. Oh, you were shying away.
1: I'm looking at my scorebook. Hey, I'll take it, though. Souvenir.
0: There's a foul ball. And it's 0-2.
1: I'm just glad the laptop's okay, honestly. Like, I can look embarrassing all I want. I'm just glad my computer's good before I have to fly to Oxnard for Cowboys training camp.
0: That was a screamer. And now Ricky Rivera, the manager, and Jennifer Bardalis, the athletic trainer, are going to go out and check on Schiavone. Make sure he's going to be okay.
1: No, I'll be fine.
0: I think that we need the trainer up here to check on you.
1: Yeah, we're good.
0: You think so?
1: Yeah, okay. I got him the love handle. I'm fine. It's the best place to get hit.
0: Yeah, first one up in the booth this year.
1: Okay.
0: First one up in the booth, I think, since 2023.
1: Wow.
0: If I remember right.
1: Well, we know what happened in 23.
0: It was actually, my parents were here, and it came up and hit my dad in the knee. He was sitting on this chair right behind us. Just nailed it. And I got to give a shout out to Jack Smith, who's normally my broadcast partner up here, and he is very mad he wasn't here to try and make
1: a
0: play on that ball.
1: Oh, man. I feel like I let him down by ducking because I wasn't sure where it was. But I can't emphasize how happy I am my laptop did not get damaged. Because I'm literally taking a morning flight tomorrow to California. Yeah, sorry about that one, Jack.
0: The pitch is fouled right back into Moore's glove. Strike three. He hangs on. Inning over. Jancer Lara comes in and strikes out Austin, but two runs for the hooks. It's now 6-0 Corpus. Bottom eight next on the InTouch Credit Union. Riders.
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5: How often do you stop to wonder whether you should share something that's revealing, maybe even embarrassing, with a partner, a friend, or even your boss? In her new book called Revealing, The Underrated Power of Oversharing, behavioral scientist Leslie John says doing just that can help you deepen relationships that are vital to your life. We need people to trust us in order to get things like love, friendship, and career success. That's what she told us. When you make yourself vulnerable by revealing something sensitive, it does make other people trust you. In turn, when you ask someone to reveal something about themselves, showing that interest will generally lead someone to like you more. Why? Because people like to be asked about themselves, she says. It also signals that they are discriminating and choosy, but in a good way. I'm Dr. Sanjay Gupta, helping you live a better life.
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0: Our mission. Benjamin Franklin Plumbing called to the bullpen for Corpus Christi in the home half of the eighth inning. It's Joey Mancini who takes over. 6-0. Hooks out in front. Max Wagner, Keith Jones the second, Corey Joyce, the three new up. Wagner, who's 0-2 today, pop out in a strikeout. Rough Riders being held without a run. The first pitch from Mancini is a strike. It's 0-1. Rough Riders were held yesterday to just 2 runs on 4 hits. No runs on 5 hits tonight. We talked about how good this Rough Riders offense has been this year. And this pitch is cut on and missed. It's 0-2. There has not been a consecutive game stretch in which the Riders have been held to 2 runs or fewer all season. 0-2. On the inside corner, strike 3 called, and Wagner's down on 3 pitches. One out, and just a reminder, the Riders will be in the playoffs after winning the first half. Frisco will host at least one playoff game on September 15th against the second half champion. And then September 17th and 18th if necessary if you get to the championship. The pitch is up and outside, and it's 1-0. Actually, beg your pardon. The Riders will be at home September 17th, and if necessary, on the 18th. You can get your tickets at ridersbaseball.com. Player passes just $5. As this pitch is up and outside, it's 2 balls and 0 strikes. Still thinking about that foul ball?
1: Well, I'm watching the video. You guys edit the video on one of these monitors. And super embarrassing.
0: 2-0 is a strike on the inside corner. Swing and a miss. It's 2-1.
1: Like, at least I didn't crouch under the desk like Jared Sandler did. Was that Minnesota last year? Maybe Seattle, I forget.
0: 2-1 is high, 3-1. We do have a defensive change for the Hooks. The pitch is lined out of play down the left side, and it's 3 balls and 2 strikes. Kenny Gomez is now in center field. Tyler Whitaker has shifted from center to left. Cameron Cisneros has been taken out. Schiavone, who was checked on by the training staff, is still okay. He's in there. 3-2, swing and a miss. Fastball up and away for strike 3. So Joey Mancini has come in and struck out back-to-back Rough Riders. 2 outs for Corey Joyce. Play in the last of the eighth inning. Joyce 1-for-2 with a single. First pitch is a strike. Bottom of the zone, it's 0-1. O-1, fouled out of play to the right side. 0-2, Sean did not flinch.
1: Laptop still working. Most important part.
0: I don't know how that foul ball missed your laptop. That's the biggest thing.
1: It's called having a few angels around because, like I said, I'm jumping on a flight tomorrow morning. The last thing I needed to do was buy a new laptop
0: on a
1: Saturday night.
0: Ground ball to shortstop. Holy's got it. Fires across. It's in time, and it's a 1-2-3 inning for Joey Mancini in the eighth. Takes us to the top of the ninth. It's the Hooks 6. The Rough Riders nothing on the InTouch Credit Union Riders Baseball Network.
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0: 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Jancer Lara struck out the lone batter he saw in the eighth. He's back on for the ninth. And the first pitch to Will Bush is a strike on the inside corner. It's 0-1. 6-0 our score. Will Bush leading it off for the Hooks, who are leading. Infield plays to pull on the right side. Bush 0 for 3 with a walk. And the pitch is a strike. At the bottom of the zone, it's 0-2. Well, it looked like the Rough Riders would cruise in this series after winning the first two games of this series. But ever since going into the top of the ninth inning on Wednesday, it's been all Corpus Christi. An 8-run inning they scored, and then winning the last two games and potentially in line to winning a third. The pitch is up and outside. It's 1-2 on Bush.
1: And they're now over 500 here in the second half and right in the thick mix of maybe winning a playoff spot in the second half.
0: It seems to be a big pileup in the Texas League South right now. 1-2. Swing and a miss. Struck him out, up and away. Chancer Lara picks up the strikeout. Back-to-back Ks for him.
1: Lara getting ahead of the count, and just that's such a hard pitch to lay off. A fastball at the top of the zone. The hitter probably knows it could be a ball, but when you see the fastball spin, it's hard to say no.
0: Now, Rough Riders have struck out 12 tonight if you're looking for positives on a night that is, and very few of them. Offered a chase call. Fastball rides high, and it's 1-0. The Texas League South Division entering into today. The Rough Riders were tied with Amarillo for first place. Corpus just one game back of the Rough Riders, and Midland three games back. 1-0. Call destroys it.
1: Oh, my.
0: High and deep to left field and gone. Nice catch by a fan on the berm in left center field. And Chase Call has his second home run of the series and his fourth in AA. 111 miles an hour off the bat, 392 feet into left center field. It's 7-0 Hooks in the ninth.
1: Yeah, 111 off the bat sounds a little different. Like we could have been anywhere in the ballpark and somebody probably would have known that one's going to leave the yard. That was a really nice play by that youngster out there.
0: He's tough in the berm, slanting down towards that little fence, and the pitch is fouled back by Kenny Gomez. It's 0-1, taking over for Cameron Cisneros. One pitch. Fouled away, and it's 0-2.
1: So will Jack be upset if I leave him the baseball?
0: You should write him a note.
1: I'll get him an autograph.
0: There you go.
1: Midday radio star.
0: Really rub it in. Oh, two. Swing and a miss. Struck him out. Lara burns it right by him. Nice bounce back after allowing the homer. He punches him out with the fastball in the inside corner.
1: Well, he gives up a home run on the fastball, but not afraid to go away from it as a out pitch. And that one was right down the pike. Strength on strength.
0: Pitch to Whitaker is low, and it's 1-0. 7-0 Hooks, top of the ninth. I've been told he would not find it funny, Joe. 1-0. Bouncing ball right side of the infield. Wagner's got it at second. Turns and throws him out, and the inning is over. Solo homer for Chase Call for Corpus. Pads the lead. It's now 7-0. Takes us to the bottom half of the ninth inning on the InTouch Credit Union Riders Baseball Network.
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4: A better life with Dr. Sanjay Gupta.
5: How often do you stop to wonder whether you should share something that's revealing, maybe even embarrassing, with a partner, a friend, or even your boss? In her new book called Revealing, The Underrated Power of Oversharing, behavioral scientist Leslie John says doing just that can help you deepen relationships that are vital to your life. We need people to trust us in order to get things like love, friendship, and career success. That's what she told us. When you make yourself vulnerable by revealing something sensitive, it does make other people trust you. In turn, when you ask someone to reveal something about themselves, showing that interest will generally lead someone to like you more. Why? Because people like to be asked about themselves, she says. It also signals that they are discriminating and choosy, but in a good way. I'm Dr. Sanjay Gupta, helping you live a better life.
0: Tonight's game rolls into the bottom half of the ninth inning. 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Riders trailing 7-0. Marcus Lee said to the plate for the Rough Riders beginning the ninth, who took over for Sebastian Walcott. Walcott, who reached on a fielder's choice in the sixth, was hit in the face on a pickoff attempt and exited the game. First pitch, Lee Sang takes a strike. It's 0-1. Fastball from Joey Mancini.
1: And it looks dire being down 7-0, but I will remind you, Zach, I'm sure you don't need reminding.
0: One is a line drive in a left field. It's a base hit. Good start. Marcus Lee Sang singles the opposite way.
1: But Frisco has put up a 9-run inning in this series, correct?
0: That is correct.
1: And we saw an 8-run ninth inning by Corpus on Wednesday night. So with just that being what it is, anything's possible here over the next 10, 15 minutes.
0: No doubt. The Rough Riders have a 10-run inning and a 9-run inning this season against Corpus Christi alone. Freiner Chavez steps in. 0-3. Mancini pitches. Puts it on the outside corner. It's 0-1. Backdoor slider. Mancini, the third Corpus pitcher tonight. Bryce Mayer, Rylane Perez, and now Mancini. 0-1. A swing and a soft ground ball to the right side. Nunez has got it. On to second, they get the out there. No throw to first. So Lee Sang cut down for the first down of the inning. Fielder's choice puts Chavez at first.
1: Really good athletic play there by Nunez, who maybe a little iffy to try to get the lead runner there. It was a close play. That keeps things in order with a simple ground ball. Corpus can end this ball game. I mean, all his momentum was going towards first base, so he had to drop and fire back to second.
0: Good play. So Dreiling 2-for-3 today. A double and a single. Another one who the Rough Riders would love to continue that July success into August, and he's off to a good start so far. 6 home runs in July, most out of any month in his minor league career. The pitch is up and outside. It's 1 ball and no strikes. 299 hitter in the month of July. Mancini looks in. He's got his sign. Right-hander stretches and fires. Swing and a miss. Up and away with the fastball. It's 1 ball and 1 strike. And Dreiling coming into the season was the number 10 prospect. And based on how his season has gone, you assumed with the re-ranking in the Rangers farm that he would elevate. Well, he's still number 10 after the re-ranking. And he's had a really good season with the Rough Riders. The pitch is fouled away to the left side. It's 1-2. 17 homers, the most by any Rough Rider since Abby Ortiz hit 18 in 2024. Rough Riders haven't had a player hit 20 homers since Blaine Grimm hit 24 in 2022.
1: By the way, how about Abby Ortiz making it to the majors with the Washington Nationals after that Mackenzie Gore trade?
0: So awesome. Doubled in that first game, the pitch. Up and outside, it's 2-2. I believe still the only game he's played in the majors this year.
1: Well, he's got a placard on the wall here in Frisco.
0: He will always be remembered here. Fan favorite. One of the clutchest hitters in the history of this franchise.
1: So props to Antoine Kelly, who just added to the wall, making his big league debut with the Cubs.
0: 2-2 up and away, 3-2. Yep. Antoine Kelly, who spent parts of 3 seasons with the Rough Riders from 2022 through 2024. And not only that, but Chicago native making his big league debut with the Cubs.
1: That's
0: pretty cool.
1: Yeah.
0: 3-2 pitch. Dreiling fouls it back, and it's still 3-2. 11 former Rough Riders have made their debut already this season. Chavez still being held on with the Riders trailing by 7 in the ninth. He takes his lead off of first, and the pitch is fouled right back into Bush's glove. Strike 3. So 2 away on the strikeout. 3rd strikeout for Mancini.
1: Just went up the chain there with 96. 3-2. Again, top of the zone. Tough to lay off. And Dreiling fouled a couple back. Couldn't catch up with that one.
0: Arturo Diesla, the final hope for the Rough Riders. First pitch. Fouled straight back, and it's 0-1. Diesla singled back in the 7th. He's 1-for-3. 337 hitter in July, and now starting off August with a hit. Rough Riders, no runs on 6 hits tonight. Corpus, 7 runs on 10 hits. 0-1. Diesla chases a breaking ball off the outside corner. It's 0-2, and the Riders are down to their final strike.
1: Well, Diesla's been the victim of a couple of really good benders earlier tonight by Mayer. You just saw another really good one there from Mancini.
0: In danger of dropping their 3rd in a row. 0-2. Line foul the opposite way to the right side. It's still no balls and 2 strikes. Frisco hasn't had many stretches like this season. This would be their first 3-game losing streak in the second half. 0-2. Swinging a dribbler foul down the left side. Still 2 strikes. There would be their first 3-game losing streak since May 8th through 12th.
1: And honestly, you take that.
0: Yep.
1: You have a season where you only have a three-game skid a couple times a year.
0: Pretty darn good year.
1: Here we are in August, yeah.
0: 0-2 is up and away. One ball and two strikes on Diesla. You give yourself an opportunity to split the series tomorrow with a win. Riders haven't lost a series since May. The pitch, a swing and a miss off the outside corner. And that's strike three. The ball game is over. And the Riders have dropped three in a row. Final score, Corpus Christi Hooks 7, Frisco Rough Riders nothing. And the Hooks have left their mark in the middle part of this series and dominating from the jump. Three runs in the top of the first inning set the tone early, and they rode back to victory. Dominant start today by Bryce Mayer as well as he punched out 9 and 6 shutout innings. Our many thanks to everybody who made this broadcast possible tonight. For everyone on the Rough Riders side, with Ken Jones, our producer, and Brandon Clark, our director. For Matt George back in studio, Michael Corkum here on site, my partner Sean Bass. I'm Zach Bigley saying thanks for picking us up tonight. A foul ball in the booth didn't deter us tonight. We kept on rolling. 7-0, Riders fall. Stick around, we'll have post-game coverage right after this here on the In Touch Credit Union Riders Baseball Network.
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5: How often do you stop to wonder whether you should share something that's revealing, maybe even embarrassing, with a partner, a friend, or even your boss? In her new book called Revealing, The Underrated Power of Oversharing, behavioral scientist Leslie John says doing just that can help you deepen relationships that are vital to your life. We need people to trust us in order to get things like love, friendship, and career success. That's what she told us. When you make yourself vulnerable by revealing something sensitive, it does make other people trust you. In turn, when you ask someone to reveal something about themselves, showing that interest will generally lead someone to like you more. Why? Because people like to be asked about themselves, she says. It also signals that they are discriminating and choosy, but in a good way. I'm Dr. Sanjay Gupta, helping you live a better life.
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0: We welcome you back into Riders Field here for our post-game coverage. Riders fall to the Corpus Christi Hooks 7-0 in Game 5 of this six-game series. They have lost three in a row and now trail the series 3-2. Alongside Sean Bass, I'm Zach Bigley. Well, the Rough Riders, they go no runs on 6 hits, no errors, and strand 4 on the base pass. They go just 1-for-3 with runners in scoring position and now are combined 1-for-4 the last two nights with runners in scoring position. The Hooks, 7 runs on 10 hits, no errors. They stranded 9 on the base pass and went 5-for-10 today with runners in scoring position. Bryce Mayer, the winning pitcher, he really deserved that win today. 6 innings of shutout baseball, punched out 9, didn't walk a batter, allowed it just 3 hits. DJ McCarty in his first career Double-A start. The loser, he goes 2/3 of an inning, allowing 3 runs, all of them earned on 1 hit. He walked 4 and did not strike out a batter in a very short start for McCarty today. You know, it really all boils down to not a lot going right for the Riders tonight. And not, they didn't pitch it very well. They certainly didn't swing it very well, a dominant performance by the Hooks.
1: Yeah, it was a night where you ran into a really tough pitcher. We talked ad nauseum about how great Mayer was. I mean, the 9 strikeouts, didn't walk a batter. Very efficient with his pitches. He's going to be a big leaguer one day. And you really feel for, on the other side, with DJ McCarty, who making his first double-A start up here in Frisco. You were, you know, hoping for the best on a Saturday night. Doesn't even get out of the first inning with 30 pitches. Just really struggled. And hopefully he can do better next time out. But at least you had Thomas Ireland and, to an extent, Dustin Sines come in and really keep it a game for a while. I mean, Frisco had their chances late in this game, but it was not meant to be, and you can't win them all.
0: Yeah, hard to imagine where this game would be without Thomas Ireland and right. Dustin Sines tonight and their contributions out of the Rough Riders bullpen, especially Ireland coming in a situation in the first inning, coming off a tough outing his last time out to provide those 3 1/3 innings. The only run he allowed was an inherited run that came into score. Really dominant stuff from him tonight.
1: Yeah, it was really good. Now, offensively, Frisco, we talked about it a little bit. July was a down month, but you were expecting some regression because June was just absolutely boffo. But after a few wins in this series, they have a chance to split it with Corpus. Corpus is playing some good baseball right now. We've seen really good starting pitching from the Hooks the first few last few nights, and hopefully Frisco in front of the home crowd in the Evening Glow get them a win before they head back out on the road.
0: That'll be our final throwback Sunday of the year. Throwback jerseys will be sweet. We'll have a Chris Davis bobble card giveaway as well. Post-game fireworks will be a good one to come out to. And the Rough Riders will look for that series split. We'll continue our post-game coverage when we come back. We'll take a look around the league, tell you what the Texas Rangers did tonight, and, of course, set up tomorrow's series finale. 7-0, Hooks take it over the Rough Riders. We'll be right back on the InTouch Credit Union Riders Baseball Network.
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4: A better life with Dr. Sanjay Gupta.
5: They say consistency is key, but sometimes you just gotta switch it up. A new study out of Harvard School of Public Health found that varying your exercise routine could add years to your life. What exercise someone did didn't matter much. What did matter was that all the exercises together worked all the muscle groups in their body. Now, an added benefit to changing things up is it can help you push through the plateau effect. That's when your body gets so efficient at doing something that you actually stop getting better at it. And we know from previous research that specializing in any one sport at a young age can make someone actually more prone to injury. And as experts we talk to point out, even elite athletes switch up things with their workouts, making sure to target strength, cardio, flexibility, balance, and doing that every single week. I'm Dr. Sanjay Gupta, helping you live a better life.
6: The home to future Rangers is the ticket. This is Rough Riders Baseball.
0: As the Frisco Rough Riders fall to the Corpus Christi Hooks, 7-0. Alongside Sean Bass, I'm Zach Bigley. Take a look around the league at the scoreboard as the Rough Riders are still trying to figure out who their opponent's going to be in the Texas League South Division Series in the postseason come September. San Antonio and Amarillo, a couple division opponents, battling in the top of the 10th inning. San Antonio leads 5-4 over Amarillo out of the Texas Panhandle. Elsewhere, some finals. Wichita, they drop it to Springfield on the road 4-3. Midland loses to Arkansas 9-4. That's a big loss in terms of the division as Midland now stays pace with the Rough Riders, both these teams losing. Tulsa, they lose to Northwest Arkansas 8-7 in that game in Tulsa. Elsewhere in the affiliates, AAA Round Rock and Reno, Round Rock at home. That game a barn burner 7-7 in the bottom half of the eighth inning. The Express scored 5 in the bottom half of the seventh inning to take the lead before Reno just tied the game in the top of the eighth with a run, and it's 7-7. The former Rough Riders doing work on the offensive side. Cody Freeman with a hit, an RBI, and a run scored, while Trevor Hover has a base hit as well. And Jared Kelnick, who just continues to swing it in AAA, he's now hitting 377. He's 2-for-5 on the offensive side for the Express. Dalton Pence, the former Rider, making his AAA debut today, allowed 3 runs, 2 earned over an inning and 2/3 on 4 hits, walking a couple of batters. And certainly not the AAA debut he would have liked today. Austin Roberts goes an inning and a third scoreless out of the bullpen. Winston Santos now out of the bullpen for the Express goes an inning. And Emiliano Teodo an inning and 2/3 scoreless with 3 punchouts as well. Mark Church now into the game pitching for the Express. So that's some interesting stuff box score watching on the AAA side. High A Hub City, they boat race Rome today. They win it 12-6. Brock Porter with the victory goes to 7-2 out of the bullpen. While Hickory, they win it in shutout fashion over Delmarva, 7-0, and go to 59-39. And Hickory Crawdads having a very good season at the low A level. Texas Rangers, tough day for them at the yard out at Daikin Park, Sean.
1: Yeah, 5-4, they lose game 2 of this huge 3-game series. Now a game and a half back of the Stros in the division.

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1: He historically has had one of the best strikeout-to-walk ratios of any pitcher we've ever seen. And for him to issue that many walks, he just was missing today, which you just don't expect to happen. Now, Texas fell behind in this game 3-1. Check that. Wyatt Langford tied the game 1-1. They fall behind in the third 3-1. But then in the top of the fourth, Texas scratches a couple runs out, including an Elias Diaz sack bunt RBI, which... It's interesting that Skip Schumacher is implementing the bunt more with the offensive attack, but you couldn't get the shutdown inning in the bottom of the fourth as Christian Walker had an RBI single with traffic. Diaz did hit a home run in the sixth inning to make it a one-run game, but far too often this offense hasn't been able to come through in situations, and today Texas 1-for-7 with runners in scoring position, and now you need to avoid getting swept because you don't want to enter the deadline 2.5 back of the Astros.
2: Yeah, you really don't. Big game coming up tomorrow to finish out this series, and a big game here in Frisco as well as the Riders look to tie the series up and split it with the Hooks at 3 games apiece. First pitch time at 6:05 tomorrow. We'll be on the air at the Cacique pregame show at 5:50. Blake Townsend goes for the Rough Riders. The Australian left-hander is 3-5 with a 5.66 ERA against the right-hander James Hicks. He's 5-9, a 5.17 ERA for Corpus Christi. Sean, this has been fun. Another one here on the ticket. Another season has finished up on the ticket.
1: Yeah, our six-pack is done. I hate the fact that we can't call a game together until hopefully next summer. And I do want to give a special shout-out to Jack, who does an awesome job up here in the booth with you every single night. I hear you guys quite often. And for him to slide over and let me cosplay for a handful of nights for the summer, I do appreciate that because he is a terrific broadcaster. And so are you. And this is, you make this easy. Everybody here at the organization is awesome. And to have the relationship we've had for a number of years with the Frisco Rough Riders in the ticket, it's really cool, and this is such a good place to come watch baseball. I mean, we're watching kids run the bases after the game right now. This place is made for families, and we're over 20-some years of this being a park, and it's still an absolute gem. And I get pretty excited every time I come up in the booth or simply come here as a fan. And thank you, Zach. This has been a real blast.
2: Thank you, Sean. I appreciate it. It's been a lot of fun, and hopefully we will be back on the ticket and ready to roll next year.
1: Yeah, a lot of prospects are just blossoming at the AA level, so I'm guessing Frisco has a big playoff series and postseason ahead of them, and some of these guys who are doing good things that jumped up from A-ball to AA are going to be here next year, so I can't wait to call more games with you.
2: Yeah, me too. It's going to be a lot of fun. Well, if you want to stick around and hang out with us tomorrow and the rest of the season and into the playoffs, check us out at RidersBaseball.com if you are listening on the ticket, and we hope to have you along the rest of the way.
1: Shout out to Michael Corkum, our engineer. He has engineered most of these games. He has done bang-up work. Also, thanks to Matt George back at the mothership, along with all the technical directors, because none of what we do can happen without them. And also, shout out to Ken Jones and everybody in the TV production side. Awesome stuff.
2: Yeah, absolutely. It's a full team effort here. And very thankful to everybody who makes it possible. So thanks to everybody who made this broadcast possible and all season long here on the ticket. We'll keep on rolling here on the Rough Riders side. For my partner Sean Bass, I'm Zach Bigley saying thanks for picking us up tonight. Rough Riders fall to the Corpus Christi Hooks 7-0. We'll be back tomorrow at 6:05 for first pitch time for the series finale. But until then, we hope you have a wonderful rest of your night.
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4: Yes, they do have USC, but it's not like USC's world beaters anyway. Their schedule is probably the easiest in the Big Ten. If you have one that's easier, please tell me.
5: Penn State's is easier, actually. Penn State doesn't play Oregon, Ohio State, or Indiana.
4: They don't play Oregon, Ohio State, or Indiana. Well, yeah, Indiana doesn't play them, right?
5: Yeah. So that's easy.
4: That's a washout, right?
5: Yeah. I mean, but is he wrong, though? Let me ask you that. I think the Big Ten has unquestionably surpassed the SEC. There is zero doubt in my mind. And I think the SEC, it was Brett Bielema that said they're still living in 2005. What do you think of Brett Bielema saying the SEC still living in 2005 with the Big Ten off of 3 straight national championships?
4: How many games are there?

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6: Breaking news in Major League Baseball tonight. With the MLB trade deadline on Monday, the Dodgers are acquiring pitcher Tarek Skubal from Detroit, and all they had to give up was pitcher River Ryan, pitcher Brady Smith, and outfielder Zaire Hope. Boston, a 3-2 winner over the Dodgers in L.A. with a run in the eighth. San Diego, with a run bottom of the ninth, beat San Francisco 6-5. The Brewers lead in the top of the ninth, 2-1 at the Angels. Tigers up 7-2 at the A's in the top of the eighth. Cubs beat the Yankees this evening 5-2, while Tampa Bay shut out the White Sox 1-0. The Rays now 3.5 games up on the Yanks in the AL East. Houston with a 1.5 game lead in the AL West over Texas after beating the Rangers again this evening 5-4. Seattle edged Minnesota 4-3 today with a run in the ninth. Seattle traded pitcher Luis Castillo to the White Sox. 49ers wide receiver Ricky Pearsall out for the season. I'm Steve DeSager.
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9: 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Arnie Spanier is in.
10: Yes.
9: We are live, Midnight Eastern, Fox Sports Radio studios. And as DeSager just told you, pretty big breaking news. Tarek Skubal, two-time Cy Young Award winner, is headed to the Los Angeles Dodgers. Couple things, Arnie.
10: Yes.
9: One, Fredo Cervantes, who covers the Dodgers for the Sporting Tribune, that's Arash Markazi's company, said he was in the locker room. Quote, every Dodger player in the clubhouse is surprised by the trade. 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
10: Why are they surprised about the trade?
9: I think it's easy to think it's going to happen. It's another thing for it to actually happen. Really quick, Dodgers odds to win the World Series before acquiring Tarek Skubal plus 140. After acquiring Tarek Skubal to win the World Series plus 140, they are minus 130 to win the National League, according to Circa Sports. Take it away, Arnie Spanier. What do you think, Tarek Skubal, a Los Angeles Dodger?
10: A couple of things, because I know we are going to be baseball intensive. Let me just give a correction. Because I was thinking to myself, I go, was I that wrong that Indiana?

0: both these guys can turn something on in the postseason. And like I said, I think it's just drastic to overreact to this move. And I kind of wanted to put it out there into the universe because in 2023, I like this, and the Rangers won the World Series. So I think that'll happen again.
1: Justin, we appreciate the call.
2: We have some
1: other people on the line. I like what Justin said, and I think there's a couple things that are worth noting here, Arnie, is that one, it's exactly what you said. Spending money does not matter if you don't spend it on the right people. All you have to do is look at the New York Mets, who Steve DeSager brought up quite regularly on the show last year, had a higher payroll than the Los Angeles Dodgers when the Dodgers won a second straight World Series. And I will say, in defense of what Justin said, the Toronto Blue Jays were in position to win the World Series last year.
2: Right.
1: And could not hold on and push the Los Angeles Dodgers to 7 games. And so this notion that it guarantees anything, I actually do agree with our most recent caller there, that just because you have a bunch of talent on paper doesn't mean that there aren't other teams that can come out.
2: Well, he says it didn't move the needle for him. It certainly moved the needle for a lot of people. Second of all, when there's a major trade like that, the first thing that happens is people run to Vegas or run to their nearest app or whatever you want to say, Aaron, and they start betting the Dodgers. That's what it's – no matter what happens, whether it's a baseball trade, look what happened when the Sixers got LeBron. Everybody bets the Sixers to win the championship. That's just natural. That's just betting. That's just the way it works out there. Three, you know, is there any other team other than Atlanta, maybe? He brings up the White Sox. White Sox are like 6 games over .500. Dodgers are dominating. Only maybe Atlanta can keep track. Dodgers are playing over 600 baseball, like 622. Actually should have a better record than that. There's nobody even close to them, like I said, other than maybe the Braves can make a run for them. You know, if anybody was going to get him, like I said, at least I'm happy that it's the Dodgers. Also, one thing that people are forgetting, the Dodgers are just going to cruise to the finish line. They already have a 10-game lead. They can rest players. They can rest arms. They don't have to have their pitchers go deep into the games. They can set themselves up for success when the playoffs start with all the resting out there.
1: They are the overwhelming favorite, as I said. And by the way, I'm looking at the Circa odds from the other day.
2: Yeah.
1: So they were plus 195 to win the World Series. The number two team, it looks like was, I'm just trying to make sure that I have the numbers here right. Looks like it was the Yankees at plus 600. So they were still an,
2: they were still an
1: overwhelming favorite. Brewers were plus 800. Dodgers were plus 195. And then to win the NL, they were plus 105. The Brewers plus 105. The Brewers were plus 410. So this
2: think
1: was,
2: about it now. Like you said,
1: Friday,
2: the Dodgers are pretty much even money now to win the World Series. I've never seen anybody like that. I'm sure you know, the gambler guys will tell you better than I can, but that's some really, really low odds, Aaron. That's craziness. But like I said, they just got themselves the 2-time Cy Young Award winner. So why wouldn't it be like that?
1: They did get Derek Skubal. For people just joining us, the Dodgers have officially traded for Derek Skubal, a group of prospects. Derek Skubal, a Los Angeles Dodger. Do we still have Tony on the phone in Michigan? Tony, Fox Sports Radio, you're joining Aaron Torres, Artie Spanier. What's going on, man?
3: Hey, man, I'm a big-time Tigers fan, but listen, I think Scott Harris, the general manager for the Tigers, got fleeced. They should have gotten 5 players for that arm. That is a premium arm. He did the same thing last year. They didn't go anywhere in the playoffs because he didn't make any trades. He didn't do anything right. So the Dodgers fleeced Detroit on that. And Skubal isn't do-all, be-all. He can be hit. I've gone to games where he's gotten hit, and he's got out of games. So they're not. The Dodgers, I mean, they might be the favorites, but some, you know, it's like football. Any given Monday, you can lose a game. So I don't believe the Dodgers are going to get out of the National League. That's just my opinion. I think the Cubs or Brewers or Atlanta may knock them out. I don't believe they're going to get out of the National League. I'll call you guys back when they get knocked out.
1: Well, we appreciate your call, Tony. Tony in Michigan. Arnie, he said the same thing you did, and you were right. 3 prospects, outfielder Zaire Hope, right-handed pitcher River Ryan, right-handed pitcher Brady Smith. I agree with you and Tony. I mean, we're talking about the best pitcher in baseball, or, you know, one of the best pitchers in baseball, certainly the best pitcher available. And the Dodgers feel like they need him. I mean, it feels like you should have and needed to get more than three players in this trade, no?
2: No, I one of them's from Double A, right? So again, I don't know the potential of all these players, but you do have to wonder, is that going to be enough to get a Cy Young Award winner out there? You know, they got Yamamoto to be a starter also. Ohtani is not going to play anymore. So, you know, they had to go ahead and get somebody. They had to figure out their rotation. When think about if they had Ohtani healthy and he was pitching like he normally pitches. Maybe this trade doesn't even happen. It probably doesn't happen. And they're just cruising along as the way they are right now.
1: Well, and I'm actually with you there. I don't think this happens if Ohtani is pitching at the level that he is capable of pitching. But, you know, we talked about this with JP a minute ago. JP Morosi, our Fox Sports Radio MLB insider, joined us. And we talked a lot about the idea of basically that Shohei, because he's been banged up, this is why Skubal becomes more of a priority for the Los Angeles Dodgers. And I think what this says to me, I would be surprised, like on a scale of 1 to 10, with 10 being, I'd be like 10 being he's starting game one of the playoffs and 1 being he does not pitch again this year. I would put it at like a 2.5 of just,
2: right.
1: I don't know why you risk further injury on the mound, let alone the fact that he's still obviously now, hitting the cover off the ball. Go ahead, Arnold.
2: There was rumors that the Brewers wanted to get him, and that would have been the 1-2 combination with Mizorowski out there. Could you imagine the 1-2 combination you would have? But again, here's the problem, which we brought up earlier. You could have him for the rest of the year. You're going to have to obviously give up a lot of prospects, and there's no guarantee he's going to sign with the Brewers. Matter of fact, I'm probably willing to bet if he hit the free agent market, the Brewers can't even come close to putting the money together to bring him to their team, like the Dodgers or the Mets or the Yankees or whoever. At that point, he's opened up the free agency, Aaron. So what chance did the Brewers really have? If everything was,
1: What chance do the Brewers have without him? You know, I kind of agree.
2: Well, they're
1: with you.
2: A damn good team, the Brewers, you know.
1: They'd be a damn good better team with,
2: right. No, you're 100% right. That's why, but I mean, I don't want to say if everything's on the up and up, but you know, it's nothing the Dodgers did wrong. If a player doesn't want to sign with Milwaukee or Kansas City or Colorado or whoever, you could rent him for half a year, but you're going to have to give him a boatload. That rental comes very expensive. It's like renting going to rent a car. It's like, how much is the Porsche? Well, sir, you could rent the little Honda there. We'll get you there. No, I want the Porsche. Well, it's going to cost you for one day, just like the Honda is. So, that's what they did. The Dodgers paid, but, you would think they would get a little bit more than three prospects.
1: No, so I agree. And to go back to the Milwaukee point for a second, I just keep going back to what JP said earlier in the show. John Paul Morosi joined us. And what he said is right, is that we don't know what the landscape of baseball is going to look like moving forward. And one, I mean, God forbid there might not be a World Series next year in 2027. I mean, let's all hope that that's not the case. But two, you don't know if there's going to be a cap, what the cap will be, all of that. To me,
2: I'm curious about the contracts too. Does that count as a year or not? You know?
1: Yeah. And I just, again, I don't want to say it's water under the bridge because it is obviously a huge story that the Los Angeles Dodgers have acquired this guy. But the counter to it is if you're everybody else, you don't know, is there going to be a cap? What do salary structures look like? It feels like a complete missed opportunity, but I think the important point is, Arnie, is the point that you made the second that we heard this trade become official, is that you can't blame the Dodgers for going all in. And it is funny because I kind of see on social media, and I know it's well after midnight Eastern at this point, but I see kind of three different reactions to this story, which is one, the worst thing ever for baseball. Two, Dodgers fans are happy. And then three, the point that you've brought up a few times, other teams had opportunities to trade for him. And it is very clear that somebody else could have put together a package that was better than what the Los Angeles Dodgers did give up. And so don't blame the Dodgers for going all in on this guy, Tarek Skubal, headed to Los Angeles. Any last?
2: Then what would the people have said to you then? Had, let's say Milwaukee said, we'll equal it or even better it. We'll give you 3, 4, 5 players that are even better than what the Dodgers are giving you. We would have been ripping Milwaukee going for a half a year. My goodness. Then how about somebody like Ohtani, right? What did the Angels get for him? Nothing. The best player in baseball. And you got nothing for him. He just walked away, Aaron. So, you know, you had to make sure you got something if you're the Tigers. I don't fault them for trading him. And I guess going to the Dodgers was the logical place that he was going to end up.
1: Well, Tarek Skubal is a Los Angeles Dodger. And this is certainly the story of the night in sports. We'll come back. We will get it over to DeSager. We'll continue this conversation. We also do have to get to a little football, Artie Spanier, because up the coast from Los Angeles, those San Francisco 49ers,
2: wow.
1: The coach is banged up, and pretty much everybody else is as well. We'll discuss that. More Dodgers as well. Fox Sports Radio.
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7: 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But every night when you go to get some Z's, how often do you really think about the temperature in your bedroom? Temperature may be one of the most underappreciated factors in sleep. That's according to the Senior Vice President of Research and Scientific Affairs at the National Sleep Foundation. We often hear about lights and screens and stress, but even modest changes in temperature and airflow can influence both how quickly you fall asleep and how deeply you stay asleep. Most experts will recommend a room temperature of 60 to 67 degrees Fahrenheit. You might also experiment with your sheets and what you actually wear to bed. Play around a bit and see what improves your sleep. You might be delightfully surprised. I'm Dr. Sanjay Gupta, helping you live a better life.
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0: Sports Radio. Aaron Torres, Arnie Spanier, in for Jason Martin. Jay Martin will be back next week. Steve DeSager's here with us this week. DeSager, go ahead. You got a smirk on your face. What's so
1: well? Because that song is me every weekend stuck in the middle with you.
2: Oh,
1: wow! The way you two went at it to start this.
3: By the way, it turned out to be right. I pulled up to strike the schedule, but I didn't get to bring it back in the first hour. But
0: listen, we're focused on the Dodgers right now.
1: Okay. All right, and we've got to, and I think we can. I found a clip that pretty much summarizes what other people either are or probably should be thinking immediately after this Detroit trade, that the Dodgers acquire pitcher Tarek Skubal from Detroit for three minor leaguers. This is on the Angels telecast tonight. As this came down, the news came out, the announcer, Wayne Randazzo, Angels Baseball TV.
4: But why couldn't a team like the Brewers or the Braves or whoever step in and keep the Dodgers? It's just an open market. Anybody can go and get Skubal. This is not about money. This is about trading prospects.
5: Yeah.
4: And how could these other teams allow that to happen?
1: Wayne Randazzo on the Angels telecast.
0: Like they were listening to the last 20 minutes of our show.
3: Go ahead. I saw what Bobby Barak put on Twitter not too long ago. He says, how can fans continue to support teams that have no shot at competing with the Dodgers? MLB is broken. If a season-long lockout is needed, so be it. And matter of fact, we got one, too.
1: I agree that it's broken, but absolutely anybody can compete with the Dodgers, and that's been proven in the World Series last year, for example. This is not the NBA. Anybody can be beaten in a baseball playoff, because as great as Ohtani was pitching, he doesn't pitch every game. When the Dodgers got to the NLCS against the Brewers, the top-seeded Brewers last year, that's when you saw the best of their starting pitching, and the Brewers could do nothing, and then Ohtani had the 10-strikeout, 3-homer game to finish it off. But before these two Dodger World Series, who was in the World Series? It was Arizona against Texas, and Arizona completely dominated the Dodgers in sweeping them. The Dodgers never led in any of their playoff games. That was three short years ago.
3: Yeah, and Bill sent this in. This was not a move of need for the Dodgers, more like anything else. It was a move to keep Skubal away from everyone else who could beat them in October. He can't beat you if he's on your team. I don't buy that for a second.
1: I think it's more of a move of need for them now, because until tonight, can you name any of the Dodgers starting pitchers that they had this week? Eric Lauer, who was cut by Toronto?
3: Right.
1: Emmett Sheehan, who originally his name came up in this trade and is not included in this trade. There was an all bullpen game. Ohtani was scratched again from the rotation. I mean, with these four nights, they had a guy throw six innings over 100 pitches last night and DFA'd him today. He was up just as an arm. They needed somebody because the rotation's not complete at this point. It's not October, but going back to the original point, it's baseball. Anybody can compete with anybody. Zaire Hope is the one name that stands out that's going to the Tigers. He's a 21-year-old AA outfielder. And at AA last year, he had about 80 RBIs and about 25 steals. And this year, he has more than 80 RBIs and about 20 steals already and was at Dodgers spring training and got some time there. But the other two guys, Brady Smith, an A-ball pitcher, is going from the Dodgers to the Tigers. He has yet to win a minor league game. He's 0-10 in 2 years.
3: Wow.
1: And all of this is at A-ball. He's at Great Lakes in Michigan in the Dodgers system. Thank you.
3: Yeah.
1: River Ryan, the other guy, didn't pitch at all because of injury a year ago and now has 8 starts at AAA this season for Oklahoma City, ERA about 4.5.
2: Listen, people need to be mad. It's not at the Dodgers. Like, that's a semi-embarrassing haul with 24 hours left before the trade deadline for the Detroit Tigers.
1: It's Monday, yeah. Monday is the deadline.
2: Yeah, so you got 24-plus hours.
1: I fully agree. And Tarek Skubal, meanwhile, won the Cy Young Award last year and won the Cy Young Award the year before and has been great for 5 years running for the Detroit Tigers. So AP points out that the Dodgers now have a reigning MVP and a reigning Cy Young Award winner with Ohtani and Skubal on the roster at the same time. And the L.A. Rams have become the first NFL team to have reigning MVP, Stafford, and a reigning Defensive Player of the Year on the roster at the same time because they have Myles Garrett. Final item, there was a Pirates postgame show where the guy was calling up to the fan in Pittsburgh, complaining about the team, and it turns out you hear in the background, what can we make fresh for you?
5: Hold on 1 second, Dan. Give me
6: what was
5: two,
6: that? Are you in the drive-thru?
5: Yeah, I am. I'm sorry. I apologize.
2: Is this like getting a pedicure during a live TV hit? Oh, too soon.
1: Now, this is local rate. Who on a national television network would ever do such a thing?
2: Arnie Spanier, maybe. No.
6: I would.
2: All right, DeSager, thank you so much. Fox Sports Radio, Aaron Torres, Jason Martin, and out, Arnie Spanier. And that was DeSager. A ton of good stuff on the news of the night. Tarik Skubal headed to the Dodgers. But we're going to come back, and we have plenty more. We will finally talk a little NFL, 49ers, Bears, plenty more over the next hour. Aaron Torres, Arnie Spanier, Fox Sports Radio.
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9: There are lots of things you can measure to get an idea of how healthy you are at any given moment. Temperature, heart rate, blood pressure, just to name a few. But how about how healthy you will be and how long you're likely to live? According to a new study out of the University at Buffalo, two simple strength tests are pretty accurate at predicting longevity in older women. One is hand grip strength, and the other is how quickly people can stand up from a seated position without using their arms. By the way, I remember interviewing former President Jimmy Carter when he was quite old and being really impressed how he just popped out of the chair without using his arms. Not a lot of older people can actually do that. But I think the message here is that maintaining strength as you age is going to help you perform everyday activities, but also help you avoid injury and stay independent. I'm Dr. Sanjay Gupta, helping you live a better life.
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0: camp. Ricky Pearsall, we find out today, former first-round pick, will have season-ending knee surgery. Dejon Stribling, an early-round pick, is already out with a hamstring injury. Now, admittedly, they did add Deebo Samuel earlier this week, probably right. with the Ricky Pearsall news coming out. Arnie, you know, at some so you know, it's like the old saying goes, right? 2 + 2 = 4, 4 + 4 = 8. I just bring it up because at some point there stop being coincidences, and I understand there are always injuries in the NFL. It does feel like, I mean, you go through the 49ers roster, George Kittle, Nick Bosa, Christian McCaffrey, Brock Purdy. Are you a believer in the curse of the substation? Because I don't know how you can't be at this point with the 49ers.
1: I don't know if it's a curse or maybe there's actually something to it. You know what I mean?
0: That's what I mean, yeah.
1: The NFL actually was doing an investigation, they said last year, that they were going to look into it and see if there was any truth to what's going on over there. So, I mean, obviously they feel like there's maybe something there. That's why they're going to be looking into it. It does seem very unfortunate. Too bad for Pearsall. That's just horrible. He'll have to go ahead and sit out this year. That just really hurts the 49ers' chances. McCaffrey always seems to go down. I love to see that guy stay healthy, but it's just too much for him right now. They're not getting a lot of good luck, that's for sure. I'm not liking them this year in the NFL. I'm certainly got a lot of doubts about them.
0: Do you think, I mean, this sounds weird, right? Because, you know, practice facilities, buildings, whatever, you know, it might cost $100 million. At what point does it, like at what point, and I don't know if they've lost it. Like, if you're a free agent, were you the one I was talking to about this? I forget who I was talking to somebody about this. Was like, if you're a free agent, whether it's true or not, I mean, it's out there enough where, like, if you have options, would you second guess going to the 49ers? I just feel like if I'm a superstar and I could go to the Rams or I could go to the Seahawks or I could go to somewhere else, I just don't know that I would want to go to the 49ers with that hanging over the organization.
1: Well, I know McCaffrey was traded there, but he still ended up staying there, and he would have went there anyway. By the way, look at all the players that have gone through the San Francisco 49ers. I'm not just talking about star players, backups, people that have gotten cut, you know, preseason games, right? Even ones that are going to be FedEx drivers after the preseason. How many of them actually get hurt? What are the numbers, percentage-wise? Or are we just seeing the big names and say, well, you see, this is what it's all about? Or maybe it's a case of just being unfortunate.
0: Doesn't it feel like they always have injuries, though? And I'm not saying it's the substation. I think, you know, I have a theory about how teams practice, you know, like,
1: right.
0: You always get, oh, the Detroit Lions, oh, Dan Campbell, they're one of the most physical teams, and they wear pads more than anybody, and they go ones-on-ones, and I'm like, and at the end of the year, they're always hurt. And the 49ers,
1: yeah, like, but you know what, I could make a case the other way. 2 years ago, look what Aaron Rodgers gets hurt on the opening thing. I could have said, well, if he would have played in the preseason and gotten his licks in, gotten a couple of shots in, maybe he'd be more prepared. I don't know. I can't say that definitive, but there's always another way of looking at
0: well,
1: it.
0: Well, and what I was going to say was, if your team, like, we always at the end of the year are like, look at the record despite the injuries with the 49ers. Like, every year there's injuries and issues and this and that, and it feels like more than other teams. And I understand it's the NFL, there's always going to be injuries. I just bring it up because whether it's the substation, whether it's how they practice, there's got to be something. It just feels like every single year there's always issues beyond what every other, not beyond what every other team deals with, but what every other team deals with on a regular basis. So I don't know if it is the substation. I don't know if it's the way they practice. I don't know if it's the way they prepare. It just doesn't it feel like to you that every single year they're dealing with injuries?
1: It does. I mean, but look, they did make up for it at the wide receiver position. You know, even with the injuries, they do have Mike Evans. As you mentioned, they have Deebo. So they're not going to be completely left out in the dark on this. They did pick up Christian Kirk, obviously. And I don't know if Kittles is going to play 17 games or well, how many games, 18, whatever it is, 17. Certainly the guy's going down on the down end of his career. But, yes, it seems like they've done had more injuries than, you know, the normal teams. But then again, look how many teams have lost their starting quarterbacks. There's, I mean, the percentages of teams that have lost their starting quarterback and they don't play all 17 games is astronomical. It's crazy out there.
0: It is crazy out there. San Francisco 49ers. Ricky Pearsall, season-ending injury. DeShaun Stribling, as I said, out with a hamstring injury just a couple days into camp. Fox Sports Radio, Eric Torres, Arnie Spanier in for Jason Martin. We'll come back. We'll get to the rest of a busy week of NFL training camp news. Caleb Williams and the Bears, are they due for a regression? We'll discuss that next. Fox Sports Radio.
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4: How often do you stop to wonder whether you should share something that's revealing, maybe even embarrassing, with a partner, a friend, or even your boss? In her new book called Revealing, The Underrated Power of Oversharing, behavioral scientist Leslie John says doing just that can help you deepen relationships that are vital to your life. We need people to trust us in order to get things like love, friendship, and career success. That's what she told us. When you make yourself vulnerable by revealing something sensitive, it does make other people trust you. In turn, when you ask someone to reveal something about themselves, showing that interest will generally lead someone to like you more. Why? Because people like to be asked about themselves, she says. It also signals that they are discriminating and choosy, but in a good way. I'm Dr. Sanjay Gupta, helping you live a better life.
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0: Fox Sports Radio. Aaron Torres, Arnie Spanier, in for Jason Martin. Jay Martin will be back next week. First of all, Arnie, I want to say it was a fun 2 weeks, man.
1: Yep, quick 2 weeks. How wrong you were in the first segment? Is that what you wanted to say?
0: I was going to say how wrong you were, but it's okay.
1: No, I'm glad I looked it up to prove that your numbers were wrong. I'm glad I finally did
2: that. Can you guys
1: that.
2: Just hug it out, please?
0: I know. He needs to get over it. I've been over it. I just,
1: well, you gave bogus numbers out. So I'm like, you know what? That doesn't sound right.
0: You
1: I'm
0: also
1: glad I looked it up.
0: Ducked the question and ducked the argument about 8 different times. You kept
1: you're
0: saying
1: giving out bogus numbers.
0: You
1: I
0: kept
1: guess.
0: Saying their schedule for people who missed it. Oh, by the way, this is a good.
1: By the way, they
0: the
1: weren't in. They weren't. They barely made the top 10. And if you threw in, if you took away their playoff games, which weren't scheduled, they weren't even in the top 25.
0: Tell you what, if you missed Arnie and I screaming at each other over Indiana's schedule,
1: no, I didn't scream, but.
0: You'll want to catch the podcast. 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Again, just search Fox Sports Radio wherever you get your podcast. You'll find today's full show posted after we get off air. Yeah, man, it's been fun, though, in all seriousness. And hey, forever, you can say where you were, what you were doing when Tarek Skubal got traded. We talked a lot of Tarek Skubal. John Paul Morosi joined us. And my take continues to be, I feel like other teams missed the window and missed the opportunity on this. Arnie, going to do a weird pivot, but you sent over the story about the Sopranos today. I was not a huge Sopranos guy in real time, but want to give you a minute to chat about the Sopranos if you wanted to.
1: Yeah, I saw that. You know, I love the Sopranos. I was very disappointed. Oh, not disappointed. Vincent Pastore, did I hope it said that right? He played, I'm going to say, Big P. And we'll
0: yeah, I was wondering
1: that.
0: If you were going to go there.
1: Yeah. No, I'm going to just, we'll just lay it at that. Great character. Really, I don't know if you saw the one where, you know, Tony shot him because he was.
0: Spoilers!
1: Well, yeah, it's over now, but he was giving inside stuff to the feds. That was one crazy episode. He was 80 years old. I know he was sick a little bit. He still looked good, but it was quite a shock. I know 80 is not quite that young, but, you know, they've had a couple of guys that have died from the Sopranos, but he was a big part of it too. Big part of the show. So, and he did a lot of acting, Aaron. If you look up his stuff in IMDb, he had like 20, 25 years of TV, movies, theater, all kinds of stuff. So rest in peace. Big part. Nothing as big as the Sopranos. That's for sure.
0: Yeah. That's one of my, like every summer I say, oh, I'm going to start watching the Sopranos this summer. Then I never do, but, never watched it from beginning to end. I've seen episodes and I know the parts. And
1: right,
0: I know the
1: right.
0: role. I know the role that he played. Real quick, because we only got about a minute and a half left. Anything else that we missed that you'll be talking with Plank about tomorrow?
1: Well, probably the Steph Curry rumors out there. I don't know who started the rumor about him going to the Boston Celtics. If that was just like an internet troll, but it seems to pick up steam all over the place, Aaron. I mean, I sent your story. They're from all kinds of websites. Some I've never heard of. Some I have heard of. I don't know if they're true or not, but it has picked up steam that he would get traded to Boston.
0: Yeah, I saw even Shannon Sharp was talking about it on his show tonight. So Steph Curry.
1: You believe it? You think that's true or no?
0: No. I'm guessing he's retiring as a Golden State Warrior. I'm not saying if that's the right decision or not,
1: right,
0: but
1: right.
0: I think he will. I have a big next time we talk, I'll give you my big Golden State Warriors take. It's way too much to do here in a 30-second span
1: right,
0: here.
1: Right.
0: But Arnie, thank you again for the last
1: yes,
0: two
1: sir.
0: Weeks.
1: Yes, sir.
0: My pleasure. You will be with Chris Plank in this time slot tomorrow, correct? 11 p.m.
1: Correct.
0: Eastern?
1: You got it. That's right.
0: All right. For Arnie Spanier, I'm Aaron Torres. I want to thank the crew. Lorena on the boards.
2: Glad
0: coming
2: to be here.
0: Coming out of retirement on Saturday nights. Emmy, we appreciate your support producing. To all the callers who called, thank you. To Steve DeSager, thank you. And make sure to download the podcast. Thank you also to J.P. Morosi, who joined us as the news broke on air. Tarek Skubal's a Dodger. You know he's going to have more on that. Bernie Fratto of the Bernie Fratto Show.
1: Yes,
0: he
1: sir.
0: Is up next. 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
1: Did all those deals way back when. I mean, financial wizardry and everything in a boardroom. He is, you know, wearing the golden jacket. Once he starts talking about X's and O's in football, then now he's off the deep end. But you just got to love him. I like him. He's a good character. And, you know, the thing is, he did all those great deals for the league and everything like that.
2: Oh, yeah.
1: And then when Emmitt Smith and everybody needed money, he was stiffing them. So,
2: well, that was the first two games in 1993, and then he ended up getting paid, and they came back and won the Super Bowl. Yeah. See, look, Jerry hadn't batted 1,000. I get that. But, man, I root for the story, Jim. You tell me.
1: Yeah. Oh,
2: can
1: no,
2: you imagine?
1: I want the story.
2: Yeah. All right, yeah. Jim. Great stuff. Go ahead, Jim.
1: One last thing off the record. You think Romo will be in the broadcast booth this season?
2: He's going to be suspended for a while. They got 4 years left on the contract. They owe him $72 million. Between us girls, I think CBS is looking for a way out of that contract. He may have violated the morals and performance clause. He said, I had zero drinks, and he allegedly had an open container in the car. And then he refused to blow. Well, if he had zero drinks, so it's not a good look. And I've had about enough of Tony Romo, okay? He's led a charmed life. So I'd say there's a 50-50 chance you don't see him all year. I know you're not going to see him week one. All right, thanks a lot, Jim. Always appreciate you. Solomon in Los Angeles, welcome back into the Bernie Fratto Show. How are you?
3: Oh, I'm good, Bernie. It's nice to be on the air and have you do your show. I love your show. What's first? I'm a Dodger fan, so you probably know where I'm going. And like you already brought it up, it's not just the money. You know, the owner of the Mets, Cohen, he's a multi-billionaire. How have the Mets been doing? Hello? That's a lot of money. Spends a lot of money. The Dodgers are just simply a well-run organization. They're good at what they do. They know how to use the money they have. And so be it. Sorry, it's business is business.
2: I'm with you. You're essentially paraphrasing my, which is great. You're paraphrasing my opening monologue. Look, I'm with you on all that. On all that. All right. So we don't need to beat that to death. Kyle Shanahan with the Niners, are you one of the folks that were put off by
3: God,
2: the Niners?
3: He's not even a player. I mean, this is like a joke. I mean, sports fans are amazing sometimes. You know, when Tiger got into his problems, there were fans that were fuming. We want to know the truth. Excuse me. You're not his preacher. You're not his doctor. You're not family. You know, lighten up. You'll find out when you find out. And the 49ers, if there's no obligation, like you said, who cares?
2: I'm with you. Two for two. All right, Jerry Jones, would you like to see that next February, him holding the trophy?
3: You know, and again, you know, you pointed it out. Sports fans sometimes, they just can't, put aside their personal hatred or animosity towards a sports figure and look at what he's accomplished. The man has been phenomenal for the NFL. And if he gets rewarded with the Super Bowl, God bless him. Fine. Let him have it.
2: All right, Solomon. Appreciate your enthusiasm. Good stuff tonight. We're 3 for 3. And look, you know, as I've said 1,000 times in the world of sports particularly, the opposite of love is not hate. It's indifference. You have to have the same emotion built up to hate than you do to love. And people do hate Jerry Jones. They hate the Cowboys. You know where I'm going with that. We don't need to berate it. Andre, Massachusetts. Been a minute. Welcome back in, Andre.
4: How you doing, Bernie? Thanks for taking the call. Listen, in terms of school ball and the Dodgers, I have no problem with it. The rich keep getting richer. If you can't beat them, join them. And we're talking about baseball. This is MLB, strongest union in team sports. They're not standing for the salary cap talk, all right? They've been adamant about it. Going back, Marvin Miller, is it? Did I have to go back 2 years ago in baseball, who finally, got the owners to turn over and open up the salaries to pay these guys their market worth? By the way, shout out to Curt Flood. Before this, okay, when he stood talking about how we need, players need rights, now he was blacklisted in terms of the freedoms and the respect that we have to this day. So back to the Dodgers, no problem with it. By the way, where are the Mets?

0: Steve Cohen, huh? Mr. Wall Street Wizard. He's got plenty of money. The Yankees, right? It used to be the evil empire, the Red Sox, where I am here in the Commonwealth. These teams print money, and they don't want to put forth the assets to get the players to you know, basically monopolize the World Series like the Dodgers. And it's on you. But you can't. The Dodgers are leading the pack, and these other organizations who, once again, have their own personal ATMs printing money, they don't want to put forth the resources. So it's on them. Over to Kyle Shanahan. Listen, this is not – and I have a huge problem with it. Bernie, I love how you frame this. You know, did the 49ers sit on this for basically a fortnight? No, they didn't. You know who sat on this? The NFL sat on this for a doggone fortnight, which is why I have a huge problem with it, okay? 49ers, they're going to protect their own interests. Where is Adam Smith when you need him, right? Wealth of nations. They're going to protect their own interests. The NFL, all right, and all of the gifted reporters in the sports media space, okay? You're looking around and seeing no evil here. Huge problem with that. You know, and from a number of levels, the man was serious. What are we talking about? Fender
1: Bender? You got to remember. Hold up. Slow your roll there, big fella. You got to remember, there was no police report. There were no citations issued. There was no active police press release. So it would be pretty hard for a media outlet to find it out. People are perturbed that the Niners didn't step up and get out in front of it. They waited 11 days. I could give a flying horse's patoot. They're under no obligation. But anyway, continue on.
0: Sure, no obligation, but where's the TMZs of the world? There's all these intrepid journalists out there. I just can't believe that in the entire media space, nobody had this story and was willing to go out front. Never mind all the people on, you know, that are looking to get their name out there. So that's my issue. The 49ers, be your... Okay, last point.
1: Jerry Jones.
0: Yes, there's a reason that the Cowboys are the richest team in team sports. All right, it's because of the maestro. Got no problem with what he's doing, right? If it doesn't make dollars, it doesn't make sense. So Jerry, continuing to be Jerry, printing money. But, of course, when he goes over into the GM space, right, the Yankees won the World Series when? After George Steinbrenner was suspended for having the private investigator. Then he let his baseball people make the decisions. Then they won World Series. Jerry's never done that. So, Cowboys, good luck to you. Thanks for taking the call, Bernie.
1: All right, Andre. Paul in North Carolina, thanks for your patience. Welcome in the Bernie Frato Show.
2: Hey, good evening, Bernie. It was a pleasure being with you. I hope happy Saturday to you.
1: You too, pal.
2: Hey, thanks, man. Hey, listen, the Scooble thing, absolutely no problem. Like, look at the return that they got back. It wasn't a massive haul. It was high-ranking prospects, but any organization could have made this move. And Bernie, like, the lowest payroll in baseball is the Cleveland Indians at $62 million. Their owner is worth $5 billion.
1: 1%. And by the way, they're contending. I'm going to get to that a little later, the low payroll teams. Go ahead.
2: Right. It's like 1% of his wealth is going towards his payroll. So if you're going to have a salary cap, I'm fine with it as long as it is also commensurate to the wealth of the owners. And if you're going to cap the players' wealth, cap their wealth as well. And if they say no, then the players shouldn't get capped as well. Listen, your last caller about the 49ers, I was pounding my fist waiting for him to bring up the four letters of ESPN. That's what people should be talking about. The biggest wedding of the summer was not Kelce and Taylor Swift. It was ESPN and NFL Network are now in bed together, including ownership. The fact that ESPN is not reporting something of a car accident and covering up a story, to me, if you're going to consider yourself a journalistic organization like ESPN wants to do, you cannot hide stories, as the last caller said, because the NFL and the 49ers want to protect their interests. Think of the stories ESPN breaks on a regular basis. You're telling me that the coach of an NFL team with a serious car accident and enough that ESPN didn't know about that until the 11th day is preposterous to me.
1: Jerry Jones.
2: Last one, yeah. Listen, man, Jerry Jones has been great for content since the Dallas Cowboys. I hate Jerry Jones. I'm a Buffalo Bills fan. He ruined my childhood.
1: Yeah.
2: You know, but listen, if Jerry Jones wins the Super Bowl, I'm giving him a standing ovation, not for him as a person or whatever, but for the accomplishments and for what he inflated the NFL to be. He is like he's a George Steinbrenner of the NFL, and they were great for business, great for content, great for your show. But Bernie, so that's my point on that. So to me, it's like the Lifetime Achievement Award at the Oscars or whatever. Bernie, I want to ask you a question just because I know you've talked about LeBron James a bunch, and this is only my question involving Jerry Jones. Why do we criticize LeBron James for getting his son into the NBA? We have no problem with owners, rich owners, just handing. Why is Stephen Jones more deserving of his NFL ownership because of his father than Bronny James was in the NBA because of his father, LeBron James? I just want to hear your opinion on that.
1: All right, I'll do this once very quickly. Thanks for calling in, Paul. opinions on LeBron James are highly subjective. And there's a lot of people that don't like the way he carries himself. And on the floor, in the ice, and on the field, these were the last bastions where you couldn't buy your way on. You have to have a base level of talent to be there. Bronny James doesn't. And no one's going to sell me on that. He doesn't have the handles to be a point guard. He doesn't shoot well enough to be an off guard. He's a somewhat willing defender. Guys in front offices, that's been going on since Moby Dick was a minnow. People aren't as perturbed by that. And, you know, you got to stand on your own 2 feet, too. There have been a lot of people that have failed. So I think that's a fair question, Paul. That's a fair question. But it's a bit of an apples and oranges situation. Thanks for checking in. Andrew in Bakersfield, welcome in, man.
3: Can you hear me? Oh, there we go.
1: Gotcha. Gotcha, Andrew. Go ahead.
3: All right. So first, Solomon is a wise man, like the guy in the Bible, in my opinion. And with Scoobal, I think it's obvious that the problem in Major League Baseball is with the owners and the GMs. And frankly, it's Rob Manfred's fault that we still dislike the Astros who cheated. And I ask you, Rob, can you give us one good reason why you haven't taken away that trophy? Number two, I don't really have much to say on.
1: Okay.
3: Number
1: Jerry
3: three.
1: Jones.
3: Yeah. Number three, I'm rooting for Jerry. And I am rooting for the Rams, but on the side, I'm rooting for Jerry and the Cowboys. And I think it was a good move by him after Micah Parsons got traded. That's his name, right? Micah Parsons?
1: Yeah.
3: He went out and he tried to get defensive players, and he got defensive players to kind of replace or try and replace Micah Parsons. And so good job, Jerry. And that's all I got, Bernie. Thanks.
1: All right, thanks. Jerry may well have the last laugh of the Micah Parsons trade. And I'm not going to go into the reasons why, but as the season goes on, we'll figure it, you can figure it out for yourself. All right, we are off and running. The Midnight Hour is going to continue. Please hang tight. Jake in Washington, Ulysses in the Bay Area, James in Tacoma, Axel in Wilmington, and Van in Minnesota. It's important that we get to all of you. You took the time to call in. Pack your patience. We're going to get to you. No one's getting turned away. I'm Bernie Fratto. We're coming to you live from the Las Vegas Fox Sports Radio studios. The Midnight Hour is off and running. Keep it locked. 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
7: 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But every night when you go to get some Z's, how often do you really think about the temperature in your bedroom? 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That's according to the Senior Vice President of Research and Scientific Affairs at the National Sleep Foundation. We often hear about lights and screens and stress, but even modest changes in temperature and airflow can influence both how quickly you fall asleep and how deeply you stay asleep. Most experts will recommend a room temperature of 60 to 67 degrees Fahrenheit. You might also experiment with your sheets and what you actually wear to bed. Play around a bit and see what improves your sleep. 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I'm Dr. Sanjay Gupta, helping you live a better life.
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0: All right, let's move on then. How about the Kyle Shanahan situation? The Niners waited 12 days, which was their right, to make this public. Your thoughts, the accident.
1: I think he's respectable because he came out and said, you know, that it was his fault in defense of the lady who got hurt. But thank God, you know, he's okay.
0: Could have been worse. You're right. Finally, Jerry Jones. What a story would that be, the 83-year-old Jerry Jones getting the Lombardi Trophy. Your thoughts?
1: Not going to happen.
0: Yeah, well, you may be right. All right, Jay, appreciate you. Appreciate you, Jay. Hold it down up there in Seattle, man. Toby in Minneapolis, welcome into the Bernie Fratto Show. How are you?
2: Good. How are you doing tonight?
0: Doing wonderful. What do you got for us, big fella?
2: Well, first off, I started listening to you when I was dealing poker, Canterbury, just south of the city, and so I've listened to you for a number of years now.
0: Thank you. Appreciate
2: you. And I really appreciate your knowledge, understanding of sports betting and whatnot, and we do need to put from Minnesota because we do not have it in the state.
0: Yeah, you got to talk to your legislators. Yep. Go ahead. So let's start with Terry Skubal.
2: So Skubal, I'm not a Dodgers fan. I went to college in San Francisco. I went and saw Bonds hit home run against the Dodgers. I'm okay because I went to high school with Joe Mauer. Joe Mauer
0: Creighton and Durham Hall? Is that what Creighton Durham Hall?
2: Yes, I went to Creighton Durham Hall.
0: So it was a great there. Guy. I interviewed him a couple times.
2: Two-sport athlete. It was D1.
0: Three-sport.
2: I was a two-sport. Joe Mauer, ridiculous athlete.
0: All right, so the bottom line is Derek Skubal to you is just kind of a non-starter. Let's move on to Kyle Shanahan. Your thoughts about that and that reportage?
2: Well, it reminds me of Jerry Jones with his cancer treatment in Rochester Mayo Clinic. That was held under wraps for a number of years.
0: Yeah, no, that's fair. And they're under no obligation because they're not players.
2: And my father was a friend of a co-owners, and they always kept it under wraps.
0: The Niners,
2: so,
0: you know, that's
2: I think that's fine with me.
0: Yeah, it's their modus operandi, and I'm okay with it too. Finally, you mentioned Jerry Jones. He's 83. He's running out of time. I think it'd be
2: he really is, and he beat cancer. Same mother.
0: So would you like to see him win a Super Bowl, Toby, or do you care?
2: I as a Miami Hurricanes fan, I was devastated when he fired Jimmy Jones.
0: But now at his older age, I'm fine
2: with him. I'm fine with him getting one more because he worked so hard, did so well for the NFL for everybody. So,
0: Toby, I appreciate you. Your patience in calling in, that's pretty cool that you played with Joe Mauer. Great quarterback, played basketball, and, of course, he's in the Hall of Fame in baseball. Interviewed Joe a couple of times. He was an absolute gentleman. Thanks a lot, Toby, for checking in. Good stuff. Hugh, we got you back. You go ahead. You got the last word tonight on the Midnight Hour.
3: Amazing that you let me back in. And, wow, I got to say to all the callers tonight, amazing, amazing. Super intelligent. Wow. Okay, so we were talking about the Dodgers. Here's one or two other points I wanted to make about them. So I'm watching the Red Sox game last night. And so, you know, the Red Sox are 20-4 in July going into the game, playing, you know, the first-place Dodgers. And you'd think that's great. This is going to be like a playoff environment. And it wasn't whatsoever, because I was saying the Dodgers are operating way above the rest of MLB. That I was like, oh, whoa, have I been missing this the whole time? In that, the Dodgers go up 4-3, Ohtani hits a home run, they go up 4-3, and then they put in an unknown long reliever. I think it was a second time pitching, maybe it was even his first. I just don't remember. Somebody could fact check me on that. And they let him in to get shelled, to lose the game 9-4, as if to say, this is just a scrimmage. they're not so concerned, because what the long reliever is doing is what he's designed to do, right? Which is to preserve the health of the team. And they just didn't care about winning a big game against a team that's gone, like, in their history, the Red Sox, in all of the months, not just July, in the entire history of the Red Sox, they had their best record in 1 month. And the Dodgers just threw out a long reliever. And so did the Red Sox. But theirs is a lot better, a lot stronger, and somebody who has owned the Dodgers in the past. And so it was just like, it was just like a handshake between the two teams in the middle of the season. But the Dodgers are protecting their assets. You don't know who's going to pitch from day to day. They don't. Snell's not pitching. Glasnow's not pitching. Scooble hasn't pitched yet. They're just like putting the armory together just now. And no one else operates that way. Nobody else has the luxury to operate that way. They have a wealth of talent in the minors. Why? They scout well. They develop well. People come from out of nowhere. We can say Max Muncy. He was done. He was on his couch, and now he's going to be hitting one more home run. And can you believe that Max Muncy will be the Dodger who's hit the most home runs in Dodger Stadium after he hits one more home run when he was sitting on his couch? It's unbelievable what the franchise has done.
0: So they're 27 games over 500. The guy you're alluding to, I believe his name was Cole Irvin. And
3: yes,
0: he got lit. He was just there to eat up innings. They're 27 games over 500, and they are managing the integrity of a 162 game season, and they're built for the postseason. The DNA on this team is built for the postseason.
3: And they're managing it unlike anyone else has the luxury to be able to manage it.
0: Which they earned. They earned that luxury.
3: Yeah.
0: It's the byproduct of shrewd management, period.
3: Yeah. Period. Period.
0: All right, Hugh.
3: Okay. I'm going to get back to my margarita pizza. Thanks, Bernie.
0: You might as well. You might as well. They say a foolish consistency is the hobgoblin of little minds, but the reason Hugh and I went down that road is there's a thing called margarita pepperoni. Okay? Google it. Our best pizza place here in Vegas, my good buddy Al Scali at local hangout for all Dom DeMarco's, I believe they use margarita pepperoni on their pizza. It's really good. So Hugh calls in one night and says, I'm having a margarita pizza. Oh, I love that pepperoni. He goes, no, you knucklehead. Margarita is all veggies, which is right. But margarita is also a pepperoni. So you see, we know how to have fun here on the Bernie Fratto Show. By the way, second Hugh's take, outstanding calls. I never know what to expect, and tonight proved that. I was expecting teeth gnashing about the Dodgers. Wrong. Everybody was pragmatic. Everybody looked at it from a non-emotional viewpoint. Kyle Shanahan, we're kind of split down the middle on that. Some people believe there's an obligation as public figures to be a little bit more transparent. They were under no obligation to do that legally, the Niners. But be that as it may, this is about opinions and objective, you know, more so personal feelings and objective truths. And finally, Jerry Jones landed about where I expected it would. Jerry just simply has his detractors. Although people still acknowledge that the guy he's made a name for himself. He's not in the Hall of Fame because of his good looks. Although, yeah, he's a handsome devil, right? All right, coming up, as promised, I want to talk about some of the bottom-tier salary teams in Major League Baseball that are competing. And when you hear these numbers, you're going to go, you know what? Give it up to the Dodgers, but it's proven once again, money can't buy it, and there are teams that, you know, operate with bottom-tier payrolls by their own perusal, and yet they still manage to compete. We'll button that up coming up. I'm Bernie Fratto. We're coming to you live from the Las Vegas Fox Sports Radio studios. Keep it locked. 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

0: because in getting Scooble, he essentially blocked the Braves, Phillies, and certainly Milwaukee from getting a game-changing arm that they needed. And in doing so, I think it was a very shrewd move. Boris wants 10 years, $500 million. So we'll see what happens. Detroit offered him $250, for crying out loud.
1: Bernie, and I think 31 years old, or will be 31.
0: He turns 30. He turns 30 November 26th.
1: Okay. So listen, that's a great offer. I get what you're thinking. And with the deferred money, maybe the Dodgers get close. Listen, I think the simple move, very simply, is, hey, I'll give you seven for $350. That's $50 million a year. No pitcher has ever made $50 million.
0: That's right. Maybe
1: we'll give you the eighth-year option or something. But there's no – that I'll just go on record. There's no way that hits four without a couple options on either side. But I think a seven for $350 is a very fair deal.
0: Yeah. Tigers offered him five for $250. I'm told by sources I trust his wife didn't want to be in Detroit. But that's a story for a different day. We're talking with Jeff Dawson. Almost called you Jeff Boston. You are kind of Mr. Boston. So the ECI. As we wrap it up, 5 weeks from Wednesday, Jeff, a rematch of the Super Bowl. The NFL opens up on a Wednesday, September 9th. What can you expect out of the Patriots this year now they've got themselves a nice new shiny toy and a wide receiver?
1: Which started very slow. A.J. Brown, that is. But they've been, as I like to say, cooking with Crisco the last 2 days at camp. Going to be huge. We finally get that big play wide receiver we haven't had since Randy Moss. They did add Romeo Doubs as well. Keep an eye on the Christian Gonzalez contract extension. They're waiting, the same agent, of course, as Witherspoon from Seattle. So it's kind of comical. If Witherspoon signs first, then Christian comes in and gets, $500,000 more. They just keep resetting the market. The off season with Mike Vrabel, it's quieted down. Haven't heard anything, of course, about the Diana Rossini story there. So that's good. A lot tougher schedule than they had last year. Opened up 4.5-point underdogs, now 3.5 for Wednesday, September 9th at Seattle, the rematch. The money came in on the Patriots. A very successful season this year would, I think, be 10-7. I did a first quick look. I went to 9-8. I think there's going to be some regression there. But offensively, Drake May, third year now, second year with Josh McDaniel, looking so comfortable out there. Offensively going to be great. It's just going to be defensively how they hold up. But overall, a winning season. Do they make the playoffs? I don't know. But a good year, 10 wins. But I got it penciled in at 9-8.
0: Jeff, great stuff as always. Always appreciate your knowledge, research, finger on the pulse. Hold it down there in Boston, my man. Thanks so much.
1: I will, Bernie. You take care. Have a great day.
0: Thanks. That is Jeff Dawson from ECI in Boston. As usual, his finger very much on the pulse. By the way, with the iHeartRadio app, you can stream us wherever you happen to be. 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Coming up, you know, the super team has been sort of the mantra tonight. Certainly a big part of our midnight hour with all the callers. Well, it's not just confined to baseball. In basketball, well, there's one team that thinks they've got a super team. I think it has a chance to fail spectacularly. But be that as it may, whether they do or they don't, there's quite a gauntlet. Where am I going? The NBA's Eastern Conference will be a hell of a lot better then people realize. I'll explain why coming up with Receipts. I'm Bernie Fratto. We're coming to you live from the Las Vegas Fox Sports Radio studios. Keep it locked. 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

0: Hi, I'm Mark's dad. I'm Marty Elfenbein, originally from Brooklyn, New York, an old-time New York Giant baseball fan who developed into being a Houston Astro fan.
1: That's fantastic.
0: And everything that Texas does. 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

0: Mark Elfenbein Show after a week of being on a little hiatus. Ladies and gentlemen, you got the Mark Elfenbein Show. We do it every single Sunday morning right here on Sports Radio 96.7 and 1310 The Ticket. And yes, we get to talk about all of the things that have happened in the past week. And boy, we have a lot to talk about. And of course, anything that's happened in the last 24 to 48 hours. And of course, anything coming up in the next week or the next 24 to 48 hours. And ladies and gentlemen, as always, if I'm not mistaken, we have 2 hours, I believe. We have 2 hours to do it in from 7 to 9 a.m., so we hope you hang out with us for at least two of the 2 hours. You can follow us on Twitter at IMELF. You can follow us on Instagram. That would be Elf Bacon. And you can see a few things on Facebook if you'd like. But more importantly, you can stream us anywhere in the world on any device at theticket.com or the DFW Sports app. That is how we roll. That is how we go. And yes, we are here live in Oxnard, California at the Dallas Cowboys Training Camp 2026. The whole gang gets out here starting a little bit later on today or tonight, if I'm not mistaken. The one and only Jason Killer Kellison, who basically takes care of everything, has got us set up this morning. And so I thank him for doing that and getting up unbelievably early. But this will be kind of late compared to everything else for the rest of the week. But thanks to Killer getting us set up here at the Dallas Cowboys training camp. Been here since last Saturday. And, of course, doing the show this morning, one more practice, and then we head back to Dallas a little bit later on this afternoon. But a ton to talk about, my God. And, of course, like we say, anything that's happened in the last 24 hours, if you were up late last night, you know, but we'll get to it in a little bit. But let us say good morning to the crew. I'm not seeing them, but I believe I have who is back in studio at the mothership. He is technically directing. He's making it fun and festive as always. He still likes his soccer, ladies and gentlemen. Dylan Reed is in the house.
1: Good morning, Elf. I can tell you.
0: Good morning, Dylan. How are we?
1: I'm doing good, and you know, it wasn't as hot as it normally is in the mornings here, but I've got a feeling it's significantly nicer where you are.
0: You know, one of my favorite words to use is delicious, and I think that is the one word that just describes the weather here. And, you know, for those, I'll raise my hand. I mean, back in the, before I even started coming out here to camp, I'm going, what's the big deal? You drive down the coastline and that, what's the big deal? And I'll never forget when Killer told me, do not fly into LAX anymore. Fly into Santa Barbara. I go, really? There's an airport in Santa Barbara? Yes, it actually airplanes and everything. And so it was so much closer to Oxnard. And then, you know, it's 30 minutes, boom, boom, boom, you're done. But I can't explain, and I don't want everybody back in Metroplex getting upset because we know how hot it is. And we're sorry. But it is so damn delicious when you get up in the morning and you walk outside and it's like 60 degrees, and then even when it's hot it's maybe 75. So I'm enjoying it for all of you. Okay, we're soaking in the deliciousness of the weather for everybody out there. But Dylan, I hope everything else is going well, and yes, I wish it gets a little cooler for you. But ladies and gentlemen, that is Dylan Reed, producing the show. He's known by the letters EA, which stands for EA. And ladies and gentlemen, good morning, EA. How are you?
2: Good morning, Elf. I'm good. I just have a little bit of a tummy problem, but we'll get through it.
0: Okay. Take a little, maybe a little Tums or something.
2: There. I don't know if I got that parasite thing. I don't know.
0: Oh, jeez. Don't be going that route. Don't eat salad.
2: Apparently, you know, they tell you salad's healthy, and all of a sudden, now it's not.
0: Oh, my.
2: That's what happened this morning in the bathroom here at the Ticket.
0: Well, yours truly is going to go endoscopy himself this coming week. Yeah, there's some going around. I don't know what the hell it is, but yeah, that's why you have a doctor and you go get it checked out. And so on. Now, I haven't spoken to you. Did you have cruise number two, the love boat, again?
2: I did not. It wasn't a love boat, more
0: did
2: family.
0: Did you sprinkle the infield with
2: I did not. It was, let's just say
0: this. Oh, this was a family trip.
2: Yeah, let's just say this. I did find a Facebook group where we were going to have, I was like, oh, maybe I can have luck this time. Look, I did last time. the biggest event on this Facebook group was, hey, when we get on the ship, let's dress like Mrs. Roper from Three's Company and have a little bit of a parade. And I was like, when I read that, I gave up. Yeah, they wanted to parade around the ship dressed in a muumuu and red wigs. That to me just turned me down. I turned myself down. I was like, I'm not even going to try.
0: All right, but you had a nice time.
2: Yes, I did.
0: Okay, that's all that's important. That's Dylan Reed. That is EA. And then the gentleman giving you two ticket tickers an hour, he's going to give you the sports news I failed to give you. He might mix in an HSO. And if you look closely, he's sitting
3: right there.
0: Cam LaFada, good morning.
4: Good morning, Elf, and a especially early morning for you.
0: Yeah, a little bit early out here, but, listen, the one thing that we had to make sure of, I knew Killer knew what, he knew what time it was because he told me he'd meet me here, and he did. Thank you to Killer again. I was worried about EA getting the 2 hours mixed up again. Okay, I'm sorry. Listen, I couldn't
2: resist. I figured it out.
0: You did a good job. All right, so ladies and gentlemen, we have the crew back at the mothership. We have Dylan, we have EA, we have Cam LaFada. We thank them, and of course, we thank you for joining us. Of course, out here once again, Killer Kellison getting everything set up, and he's going to be working his tuchus off the whole week when everybody gets here a little bit later on today and tonight. Let me set the table for you. Lots to talk about today. Obviously, at Cowboys Camp 2026, it's been weird because we've all been excited about camp getting started because

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1: I think it's going this coming week with the padded practices and stuff, but we've heard from the opening ceremonies, and Jerry blessed us with a new glory hole. If you haven't heard what Jerry said at the opening ceremonies, I don't even want to give it a tease away, but we'll have some of that. There's a new saying by the offense that they got going on out here, and just seeing a lot of new faces out here. So we got plenty of that in our first segment, as we'll talk about the Cowboys and what's going on. 7:30, we'll get at a sports buffet table. A lot of NFL news being sprinkled around. And then it's on and off the field NFL news, and one of our former quarterbacks may have gotten himself into some hot water, and Jerry actually spoke about that the other night with Mike Ducey on Fox 4. We'll talk about that. In the buffet table, LeBron has got a new team, and there's a few other things we'll chit-chat about. At 7:50, we'll get the useless baseball nuggets. It is the week that was for your Texas Rangers. I think they have a series going on this weekend. I'm just trying to remember who they're playing. But the Rangers have a series this weekend. But more importantly, while I was out here, and I think we all do the same thing, Killer and the guys, you know, you're always looking for concerts, other games, other activities, other things going on. And I knew that the Astros and Angels were playing last Monday night. My buddy was out here, and I'm like, okay. But I wanted to go see Ohtani and the Dodgers. So we have stories of both. And then I suppose we'll talk about the gigantic trade that happened last night as the Dodgers keep getting stronger. 8:15, we'll get back inside the Cowboys huddle with some audio to share from some of the players out there. We had a chance to chat with some of the players and who's actually doing a few things that we saw in practice yesterday. Got an Elves Elite 8 players to keep an eye on. Now that we've been out here for a week, it's changed a little bit for me. I've seen a few more things, and so we'll share that with you. And then finally at 8:50, we'll taste the soup. We'll see if Dylan EA or Cam LaFada can out aha each other at 8:50 when we get our spoons out. So that is the show. Yeah, here we go. That's the show. It's the Mark Elfmeyer Show live from Camp Cowboys 2026 in Oxnard, California. And we get started next on The Ticket.
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8: This Ticket Ticker brought to you by American Airlines, the official airline of the ticket. Cowboys camp is rolling in Oxnard. Coach Schottenheimer saying George Pickens, who's playing on the franchise tag, is the most dialed in he's ever seen him. The ticket is live from Oxnard all week starting Monday at 6. The biggest name of the MLB deadline is off the board as the Los Angeles Dodgers land two-time Cy Young winner Tariq Skubal from Detroit. LA sending back three prospects in the deal. The MLB deadline is Monday at 5. And a rough one in Houston as the Rangers fall 5-4. Jacob deGrom only going 3.1, tagged for 5 runs. Manager Skip Schumacher on his start.
9: His velo was actually up today. I mean, he's throwing ball 100 miles an hour with 94 mile an hour slider. His plant leg stuck a little bit and felt something in his hip, but said he was okay. Pitch count just ran up. Unfortunately, had to get him out of there. 90 pitches in 4 innings. That part was tough, but he came out healthy, which was good to hear. We'll see what it looks like tomorrow.
8: Texas wraps the Houston series this afternoon, a 1:10 first pitch, and catch Rangers Ranch at 2 right here on the ticket. That's the Ticket Ticker. I'm Cam LaFada on Sports Radio 96.7 and 1310 The Ticket.
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11: Hey, I'm Brian Schottenheimer of the Dallas Cowboys. 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
12: 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This is Sports Radio 96.7 and 1310 The Ticket. A good Sunday morning to you. You have the Mark Elfenbein Show. 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You can follow on Twitter at IamElf. Instagram is Elf Bacon. You can see a few things on Facebook. 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It is Dylan. It is EA and his Cam. We thank them. We got my man Killer Kellison out here setting us up. And Oxnard is the whole ticket team. By the way, shout out to everybody involved at the ticket. Up for another Marconi. Congratulations, fellas. Great, great work. Great team. Great everything. So that is very, very cool. Coming up in about 15 minutes, we'll get to the sports buffet table. Plenty to talk about. NFL off the field, NFL on the field, gigantic baseball trade. I guess LeBron's got a new team, and the WNBA has become a mess lately. But other than that, let's get to some football. We are out here at Camp Cowboys Camp 2026 in Oxnard, California. Flew out here last Saturday, and shout out to Rana for getting me set up on the flight. Nothing like first class, everybody. That was kind of nice. But you know, getting out here, we were just kind of excited because there's a lot of new people here. 24 new players on this team. It's pretty amazing all the different players they have added, free agency and draft, and via trade. and then guys coming back and guys getting healthy. And, you know, again, everybody seems to be in pretty good spirits at the press conference. I did notice this at the opening press conference, and we had it set up. We're out here. You'll see it on TV or streaming, whatever it might be. You know, normally you see the podium, right, where Shadi will speak or a player might speak. And the opening press conference, there were four microphones up there. And I'm like, going, well, that's different. And it was basically Jerry and Steven and Coach Schottenheimer. And then, of course, Tab was over on the right side, making sure everybody had their stuff in order. And after, I don't know how many minutes it was, 10, 11 minutes, Jerry basically, and again, this is nothing new, Jerry was doing all the talking. And Shadi sat there, Steven sat there, and neither one of them said a word or could say a word. And then I kind of just thought to myself, if you were on Mars and you just landed on Earth and you came to this press conference, you'd swear to God Jerry was the coach, owner, GM, and a little bit of everything. But listen, that's his time to do what he does. And again, seeing it. Togetherness is the big, I think, key out here. I think that's what we're seeing is all the players just on and off the field. I mean, that the camaraderie of the guys is amazing. And the more you talk to people, the more you talk to the players, the more they are just enjoying things. Obviously, with Christian Parker being the new defensive guy, and everybody seems to be pretty fired up about what he's bringing to the table. He's big on teaching. He's big on tutoring. He's big on little pop quizzes with the guys. And, you know, you see him even yesterday coaching on the field, just constantly doing things. And so, again, there's a lot of excitement in the crowd. And then, you know, you had the Dak Prescott wearing the T-shirt of the Super Bowl champs. And Brad Chim, I believe, asked a question in the press conference the other day, you know, hey, where is the shirt? Where did you get the shirt? And he said, I've actually had it in my closet for about 3 or 4 years. And, of course, then that became the story. Dak is, you know, ready to go. I mean, he's in as good a shape he's ever been in. But, again, look, the guys are tired. They want to win. I mean, we're all tired, right? I mean, look, it's been 30 years. Everybody's ready to get this team to another level and to win a division and to win the NFC East and to take another step and go somewhere in the playoffs. And so the attitude is there. But they have this new, it's called G-O-T-I. And I guess they came up with it themselves because they all were, like, vacationing together. They were working out together. G-O-T-I, I believe you spell it, it's Gotti. Now, you got to be careful when you say Gotti because somebody else might be listening. You know what I'm saying? That's right. How you doing? But it stands for the greatest offense there is. Okay, that's pretty bold. But I don't think anybody's going to argue with that. I mean, this everybody they have, they are loaded up offensively. I don't need to go over it with you. You know the drill. And so that's going to be very interesting, and that's going to be used quite a bit. Gotti is what they're calling it, greatest offense there is. So after the first couple practices, you know, everybody's doing their little thing, and I'm trying to talk to a few players, and I was able to lasso quite a few different players. I mean, it's hard for me not to go run up to my Longhorns, right? Overshone and Jaden Blue, and don't forget, P.J. Locke is a Longhorn. People forget about that. But I saw George Pickens, who is happy, happy, happy, happy he is here. Incredibly happy. He just is in a great mood. And Kevontae Turpin, who can absolutely fly. They're walking off the field together. And, you know, you just figure, okay, let me see if I can chat with Pickens and Turpin and get their take on what it's like with this new team.
13: I'm not with one great receiver. I'm with two great receivers. Sure. George Pickens and Kevontae Turpin, gentlemen. How you doing?
14: Doing pretty good. Can't complain.
15: Man, I'm out here playing the game I love, man. I'm doing amazing.
13: How does it feel to be here, comfortable, in camp with all your buddies?
14: It feels great. The camaraderie is always a good thing. Like being in the apartments with the guys, just being around the guys more time than we usually get. So it's always fun.
13: Notice that every time you get an opportunity to catch the ball, even in practice, you are taking it to the house.
14: Yeah, that's definitely a habit I want to create just in terms of when the game starts, try to catch a pass, try to take it as far as I can.
13: And Kevontae, a couple of reverses today, right?
15: Yeah, a couple of sweeps, man. Trying to, you know, like you said, man, that's the standard, man. Trying to, every time we touch the ball, man, we're trying to get in that end zone, man. So we get it. And we just making it a standard out here, man. Every time we touch it, we just trying to get it.
13: All we hear is from, you know, the defense, Christian Parker, what he's doing. But we also keep hearing about all this smack talk. Now, is it them starting with you guys, or you guys get to go back with them?
14: It's a little bit of both. I feel like it definitely make both sides super good. Competing is always a thing. Trash talking and competing is always going to occur when you're trying to be the greatest. So I feel like it's a great thing to make us better.
15: Yeah, and I'm an always starter, man. I'm always go to the defense and tell them what it is, man. Tell them that we beating them, even though they're having a good day. I'm still going to tell them we doing what we doing, you feel me? They're just the competitor that I am, man. You know? And CP, he do it back, man. You know, he know what he doing, man. You know, it's great to have him.
13: The competitive juices are fantastic. You can smell it out here. You really can. But we heard a little bit from Schottenheimer this morning talking about how Jalen Thompson is all over the field. Can you talk a little bit about him?
14: Yeah, super hyper guy. Like you said, kind of like what Shotty said, he's all over the field. He like to fly down, control the run game. He like to play his depth when he's in a pass game. So definitely, like Shotty said, he's everywhere.
15: Yeah, he's everywhere, man. I say, man, he like to come downhill for sure, man. Like, sometimes I be thinking he's faster than me when he come downhill, man. So, yeah, man, he having a great count, man. I'm happy that he on this team.
13: And one thing I'm just curious, when we as the media see the schedule come out,
14: yeah,
13: and we see Baltimore in Brazil, most media guys go, oh, hell, I'm going on that trip. What do you guys think about that?
14: Definitely kind of the work we're putting in out here. Just I know it's going to be a different new location, Brazil. That's going to be fun for the fan base. But just for the team and our team, you know, just keep competing, keep working, because we still got a game and a task to handle.
13: Are you going to have time to hit the beach in Brazil?
15: No, I don't think we are, man. Like, now that's your question, man. I don't care what we playing, man. We can play them out here, man. Brazil, anywhere, man. We just got to go out there and try to get that dub, man. So I don't care what we playing. Brazil, nice country, yeah. But at the end of the day, we got to go out there and try to get a win.
13: Kevontae Turpin, George Pickens, two of the best in the business. Thank you for the time, guys.
16: Appreciate you, man. Thank you.
12: And what was kind of cool is they, you know, again, everybody's got their guys, and they do spend a lot of time on and off the field together. But it's such a nice, cohesive, healthy. I mean, again, you hear Schottenheimer, everybody talk. They haven't been this healthy. Now, you know, again, you're going to have practices. This is going to happen as we go along and further and further. I mean, Jalen Thompson, PJ Locke, and I think somebody else, you know, just tweaked a few things. But nothing serious out here, and that's the good news. So, okay, so one of the things that we always have, and I can't remember how many years ago was this, the glory hole. Jerry, 5, 6, 8 years ago, whatever it is, we get out here and he dropped glory hole on us, and that thing went so damn viral it was incredible. But that's the beauty of Jerry Jones, because he will sprinkle the infield with something amazing every once in a while. And we're at the opening ceremonies yesterday. First things first, when we found out Charles Haley was going to be talking up front, we went, oh God, okay, do we have the dump button on Charles Haley, because we have to be careful. And then Jerry was talking, and he had something that immediately when he said it, you just saw every head turn and look at each other and went, whoa. Nothing terrible, but we thought we'd share.
17: The only way you can possibly, in our case, with the New York Giants have it when we open up, is to put it in right out here at training camp. It can't come out if it doesn't go in.
12: So as soon as he said that, first when he said, when you put it in, we kind of went, okay, where's he going? And then he comes right back with, okay, EA, can you play that one more time? Because then he comes back with put it in and put it out. And that's when we all kind of looked down and went, oh, gosh.
17: Is to put it in right out here at training camp. It can't come out if it doesn't go in.
12: Thank you, Jerry. Yeah.
18: I wonder what that means.
12: Listen. When in Rome, you know, do what you do.
18: So basically, Boxer, what I do on the cruise is what we're going to be doing at training camp.
12: Listen, I did not see you on the cruise. I don't wish to see you on the cruise. But listen, this is the beauty of having Jerry Jones out here. A little bit of fun. Then Jerry, like he does, and I, you know, I see this every year, and it just is mind-boggling. He signs more autographs than anybody I've ever seen. It's amazing. But, you know, God bless him. I mean, fans go crazy out here. They had probably the biggest crowd they've had in a few years out here yesterday. I mean, it was absolutely packed. I mean, the stands were crowded, and fans were lined up in their cars for hours beforehand. But he was on with our good friends Mike Ducey and Sam Gannon from Fox 4. And Mike had a sit-down with Jerry, talked about a lot of things, But in the news the past week, former Dallas Cowboy quarterback and CBS broadcaster on the football games with Jim Nance, Tony Romo, was in the news. And so on Ducey, Jerry Jones talked about Mr. Romo.
19: Well, I very much have had a chance to talk to him, and I've been talking to him. I love him. I love what he's about. I love his character. I love his love of sport. And he's a very, very unique talent. And the real question is, and I don't even have to ask what the answer is, do you think Tony Romo knows how to get up when he gets knocked down? Okay. He had a life of that. And absolutely, that's one of his greatest attributes, is that he can handle adversity. And so this is something that he will work through. He is a unique talent. His vision was just mesmerizing when he was a player. But he sees things and can articulate it so instantly. He'd walk out under center out of practice, and the defense would have 12 people out there, and it'd take him about a second to say, "Coach, we got 12 guys out here. Get one of them off on the deal." He just sees it, and then it goes. He has that skill. It's made him a great, great portrayal of the story of football games. So, obviously, I'm a big fan of his, big fan of his family, and let me tell you right now, he's as real as he sounds. He feels every downtime. He feels every uptime.
12: So that's Jerry talking about Romo. And just to clarify, Romo, I guess the past week or so in Wisconsin, was pulled over driving under the influence, whatever it might have been. You know, and of course it made the rounds like crazy. Look, unfortunate. And then CBS, where, you know, big companies like that, there's a lot of pressure. You know, what's the right thing to do? What do you do? And I think they have taken him off the broadcast temporarily. I don't know if I have that correct.
18: Indefinite leave as of now. J.J. Okay, Watt indefinite. Has taken his spot.
12: Interesting. Okay, listen, is what it is. And I wish him well. And, you know, Romo's a tough guy. So if he wants to, he'll do what needs to be done. And maybe he can get himself back doing what he does best. We'll get back into the Cowboys about 8:15. Got some players that I thought have been very impressive. And I know that over the years, you look at the Cowboys draft and you'll see who they've drafted. And they've had some terrific drafts over the years. This one has a potential to be very, very strong. I mean, top heavy, but very, very strong. And there might be a guy in there that you don't realize that, oh, wow, that guy. Okay. Very, very cool. So we'll get more into that about 8:15. All right, you got the Mark Elfman Show coming to you live from Camp Cowboys Camp 2026. Cowboys Camp 2026. Yeah, that sounds right. Yeah, in Oxnard, California. As we got plenty to talk about. We'll be here till 9 a.m. Dallas time, and then we'll say hello to Work in Progress. However, coming up next, we'll get to the sports buffet table. We got NFL news, a little bit more about Mr. Romo and some other big happenings. There's a gigantic trade in baseball that has happened last night, and the trading deadline is just around the corner, and some other things to chit-chat about. We'll do it all next on the Mark Elfenbein Show.
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0: 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Even though you walk every day, Dana does say you can make small adjustments to immediately improve your walking mechanics. 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I'm Dr. Sanjay Gupta, helping you live a better life.
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12: 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The Ticket. Good Sunday morning to you. You have the Mark Elfenbein Show doing it live from Cowboys Camp 2026 in Oxnard, California. Keller Kellison has us set up beautifully out here as the whole Ticket team, the Marconi Award nominees again. Congratulations to all the guys at the Ticket. We'll be out here later today and tonight. They'll be bringing it to you for 2 weeks? 1 week. That's what I said, 1 week. So you'll have wall-to-wall, floor-to-ceiling, incredible coverage, all the great stuff the guys will be doing at that is for sure. and looking forward to that. Coming up in about 15 minutes or so, we'll get to useless baseball nuggets. There has been some gigantic trades in baseball, specifically last night, but more importantly, we've had a kind of a on a football trip. We've had a baseball adventure, and we'll share some incredible stories. And ran into a former Rangers manager out here at one of the games, so we'll talk about that. But if you just woke up, ladies and gentlemen, you're officially 39 minutes late. Get up! So let's get the coffee going. Thank you, Killer, for mine. Let's get the juice flowing. Be like OJ with no pulp, if you don't mind. Need about a dozen bagels in the oven. We'll just go sesame today. All toasted with a schmear. And if you want a little lox and tomatoes and cream cheese on the side, you're more than welcome to do that. We like our pancakes stacked very, very tall with butter and syrup in between every single pancake. And then some Lando Lakes butter and syrup on the top, just kind of dripping and oozing down the sides. And then, of course, if we ever, ever, ever, ever, ever do the bacon, you know how we like it.
4: Extra, extra, extra crispy.
12: Thank you so much. All right, so I'll go back a little bit. We just heard Jerry Jones speak about the Tony Romo thing. And again, very unfortunate. Gosh, I don't know. Can you say it was kind of funny how the memes were going flying all over the place when they were showing Romo doing his walking? And somebody put out there the Dak quarterback dance, whatever. So I know we shouldn't be laughing about it, but it was kind of cute and humorous. But I wish nothing but the best for Tony Romo. But as EA shared with you a little bit earlier, he's been put on, I guess, leave of absence or whatever the terminology is. And J.J. Watt is going to be his replacement. And okay, good luck with all that. Look, we just want to watch football and it kind of is what it is. Baker Mayfield, a little upset with what's going on in Tampa Bay, and they thought he was going to get taken care of. He's not taken care of. He's letting his feelings be known, but that's nothing new with Baker Mayfield. You know, it's funny. There's some people that just don't like Baker Mayfield. I like his cockiness. I like his attitude a little bit. He's on a higher plane by a mile because he's done so much more. But he what's the kid from Missouri? Chase Daniel. Chase Daniel was in the league for like 15 years, never took his hat off backwards, and he made a ton of money. But Baker Mayfield is a guy that has been trying to prove himself everywhere he goes. Walk on this, that, the other thing. And I thought, you know, stepping in for Tom Brady at Tampa, not an easy thing to do, but look, he's a kind of a leader in his own way. Some people think he's cocky and he'll grab himself and talk about your mom and all that good stuff. But it'll be interesting to see what happens with Baker Mayfield and the Tampa Bay Buccaneers. Jalen Carter of the Philadelphia Eagles, that guy is an absolute monster, and he got paid, and he deserves to get paid, and he is that good. And it was weird. I saw a stat on the Eagles yesterday. You know, we all kind of think the Eagles are with all this inner turmoil, right? Their 19,000th offensive coordinator, Sean Mannion's now going to try to see if Jalen Hurts can understand what he's saying. A.J. Brown's over in New England, and he's gone, and what are they going to do? Mekhi Lemons. Well, all I know is if you look at the last 5 to 8 years, I don't think anybody has a better record than the Eagles in the NFL. So as much as we give Nick Sirianni a lot of crap, and the Touchdown Brothers that you hear on the Musers are phenomenally funny, the Eagles still are pretty damn good. And now they got their big defensive lineman signed for quite a long time. And then this other little nugget in the NFL. So when Myles Garrett got traded from the Cleveland Browns to the LA Rams, I don't know if there was one person that didn't go, oh my God, he's going to get to go to the Rams? Rams already had a decent defense, and they had Stafford and a really good offense, and I like Sean McVay and everything about him. But you kind of, I was happy for Myles Garrett, you know. And here's the weird thing. We praise guys that stay on one team and one team only. The Kobes, the Dirks, the Tony Parkers, the Tim Duncans, you know, whatever it might be. We praise them because we love that when guys stay with their team. Okay, and that's what you like. But in this situation, I think, is a little different. We're happy for Myles Garrett. You know, he's been kind of in Cleveland forever and just, you know, accumulating these incredible sack records, but he wasn't going anywhere. Well, now he gets to the Rams, and they're already like the favorite, besides Seattle being the defending champions. Well, now, and I know Sean McVay talked about this yesterday, and he's leaning to this could be happening, but he's being very cautious. Aaron Donald might be coming out of retirement and joining Myles Garrett. Well, listen, I can't tell you what to do, but if you have an extra couple of Benjamins, I would go put it on the Rams just because. And I guess we'll find out what the heck's going to happen with Aaron Donald. Okay, last night in baseball, I know we'll get to more of this in Useless Baseball Nuggets, but the Los Angeles Dodgers and Tarik Skubal have become friends. Yes, they're now friends. Skubal has been a Dodger for a few years. He's probably one of the best pitchers in all of baseball. Unbelievable lefty. And I kind of get it, I guess, in certain sports when, you know, you have the teams with all the money, the Lakers and the Dodgers and the Red Sox and the Cubs and whatever. And you see where the unbalance of sports can come into play. And after last night, the Dodgers getting Tarik Skubal from the Tigers. I'm not going to mention the names who were going because it doesn't matter. But Skubal is now going to the Dodgers. And it's not like the Dodgers needed much, right? I mean, two World Series in a row, which that alone is ridiculous, right? You win two World Series in a row, it's insane. But they also have one of the greatest players that we've ever seen. Look, most of us, if most all of us, I never saw Babe Ruth, but I heard he was one of the greatest of all time. I saw a little bit of my hero, Willie Mays, and that was obvious. And many of us who grew up saw Ken Griffey Jr. and Barry Bonds, and you could go all the way down the line. But Mr. Ohtani is off the charts. And then you put him together with Mookie Betts and Freddie Freeman and all these other guys on the team, you're going, this is insane. But the Dodgers have just added yet another pitcher. So Yamamoto, who obviously was fantastic in the World Series last year, he's one guy. Blake Snell is another. Ohtani, who I guess I don't know the whole story on his elbow and if he's going to be pitching. It's his knee, right? Hold on, let me get Killer on here because he's Mr. Baseball.
5: He's having issues with his left knee, I believe it is, and it only affects his pitching. So it's not really hurting his arm or anything. He can still hit.
12: Yeah.
5: It's just when he plants his left leg when he's pitching, right. That's when he has the issue.
12: Okay. Well, you know, again, people want to see him get. And then they got some cat named Tyler Glass now who doesn't suck. So the rotation of Yamamoto, Skubal, Snell, Ohtani and Glass now, unbelievable. Dodgers just get stronger, and they already have a terrific record. So,
18: by the way, the updated World Series odds, now Dodgers at a 41% chance to win the World Series. The next closest team is that the Yankees at 12%.
12: Okay. That's two teams. What do we have, 24 hours till the deadline is over, right, tomorrow? Like at 3 o'clock in the afternoon or something?
5: Yeah, tomorrow, August 5. 3rd. 3.
12: Okay, gotcha. Okay, well, there you go. So you had that happen. And then a couple other things at our buffet table worthy of just nibbling on. LeBron is a Sixer. And I find myself, I get conflicted on this because there's so many people that do not like LeBron James. And then you have to ask yourself, why? The hell has he done wrong? The model citizen, the been married to one woman, has a terrific family, gives to charity. All of these things that he does off the court and on the, I mean, just everything about him is great. But it's the not one, not two, not three, and then constantly hopping from team to team to go play. And you know, you've heard some of the guys, the, you know, Jordans of the world and some of the guys that have been around. I mean, even Bird, you know, can you imagine going to Magic and say, hey, you want to play together? It's like, are you kidding me? I mean, I hate that. No way. I love him. But no, I don't ever want to play. I want to play against him. Everybody wanted to play against the best. And LeBron wants to play with the best. And oh, by the way, you've done it several times. And congratulations. One of the greatest players to ever play. Okay, but you've been swept four times. Four. Okay, I don't believe Mr. Jordan ever had that happen, so I'll leave it at that. I did watch last week, me being Mr. Boxing Guy, Errol Spence Jr., who, my goodness, for many, many years at the Ticket, when his career started, his trainer at the time, Derek James, and Spence's dad would come in studio. We watched him rise. We watched him grow. We watched him win the championship and do all the things he did. But, you know, again, in our world, it's crazy because who you hang with, and I told my kids this a million times, and feel free to use it, who you hang with can take you to the promised land or can absolutely bury you. And Michael Vick was in one of the greatest athletes I've ever seen in my life, but hanging with the wrong people, got involved in the dogfighting, and the rest is history. He's made a nice comeback, getting back on TV, so good for him. Errol Spence Jr., terrific guy, great fighter at the time, but again, got himself mixed up with some people and some things outside of the ring. And when I went to go see the fight about 2 years ago, whatever it was, 2 or 3 years ago, here in Vegas against Terrence Crawford, and I'll never forget that fight because it was one of the few times in boxing, in years in boxing, where you had two champions that were both undefeated fighting each other because nobody wants to fight anymore. Oh, I don't want to get an L. God forbid I fight somebody that's good. And Crawford beat the hell out of him. He beat the hell out of him. And they could fight 10 times and Crawford would beat the hell out of him 10 times. That being said, he was fighting Tim Zhu. He fought him in Zhu's home country, Australia, and it was on in the middle of the day, night, whatever the hell it was, and you had to pay $80 to get it. Yes, I'm a sucker. I can't help myself. I'll pay the $80 to watch the fight because I was curious. Spoke to Roy Jones Jr. a few times about it. He says, I don't know what he's got left inside his head. Forget what's left in the tank. It's what's inside his head. And he got into the fight against Tim Zhu, and after about 5 or 6 rounds, it was fairly close, but I wasn't seeing anything great. And then you could see it at one point, it was like in the 6th or 7th round, Errol Spence Jr. was walking back to his corner, and you could see it in his eyes. He's like, that's it, I'm done. Can't do it. I can't do what I used to do. And Tim Zhu wound up winning the fight, but credit to Errol Spence Jr. for saying afterwards, that's it. I'm done. I got my faculties, got my family, I got money. I hope he walks away. That's the hard thing about boxing and some sports is you have a tough time just getting away from the spotlight because it's so good to you. But Errol Spence, I wish you all the luck in the world, but keep the gloves hung up, my friend. You do not need to mess with that anymore. And then finally, WNBA, what a mess that has become lately. I mean, I've been watching more of and more of it. I got to take my granddaughter, Sydney, to a Dallas Wings game. That was really cool. But, man, you talk about Caitlin Clark is just getting beat up off the court, on the court, verbally, and people taking shots left and right. I don't have an answer anymore. Play entertaining basketball, and you got a nice TV contract. And I guess we'll see what happens with all that. All right, that's a little bit of your sports buffet table. It's Mark Elfenbein live from Camp 2026, your Dallas Cowboys training camp in Oxnard, California. All right, coming up next, we're going to get to useless baseball nuggets. I had made my football trip out here for Cowboys camp a little bit of a baseball trip. Went to an Angels-Astros game, went to a Dodgers game at Dodger Stadium, and I ran into a former Rangers manager at the game. We'll talk about it next on The Ticket.
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2: A better life with Dr. Sanjay Gupta.
3: They say consistency is key, but sometimes you just gotta switch it up. A new study out of Harvard School of Public Health found that varying your exercise routine could add years to your life. What exercise someone did didn't matter much. What did matter was that all the exercises together worked all the muscle groups in their body. Now, an added benefit to changing things up is it can help you push through the plateau effect. That's when your body gets so efficient at doing something that you actually stop getting better at it. And we know from previous research that specializing in any one sport at a young age can make someone actually more prone to injury. And as experts we talk to point out, even elite athletes switch up things with their workouts, making sure to target strength, cardio, flexibility, balance, and doing that every single week. I'm Dr. Sanjay Gupta, helping you live a better life.
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4: Cowboys camp moving along from Oxnard. CeeDee Lamb speaking after practice number 3 about the success the offense achieved last season, but starting new this year.
5: We're having continued growth. We understand we are very successful, but none of that success from last year can carry over. So we're just basically starting over from scratch. There's a lot of things that we've missed out on last year, and I feel like that we can definitely harp on and gradually get better overall as an offense.
4: The Ticket will be broadcasting live all week long from Oxnard starting tomorrow at 6. The Dodgers make a late-night trade last night for the biggest name on the market in Tigers ace Tarik Skubal. The reigning Cy Young Award winner boosts the Dodgers' chance to win the World Series up to a 41% chance. MLB deadline is Monday at 5. And the Rangers drop their 4th in a row, second straight to Houston 5-4 on the road, now a game and a half behind the Astros for first. Series finale this afternoon, a 1-10 first pitch, and tune in to Rangers Ranch at 2 right here on The Ticket. That's The Ticket Ticker. 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
7: 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Good Sunday morning to you. I have the Mark Elfenbein Show. We are live from Cowboys Camp 2026 in Oxnard, California, as today is officially a day off. That's right. Nobody's here. And no, you don't have to worry about me waking up the whole complex, though I've done that in a hotel before. But Killer's got us set up beautifully in the Ticket tent. Everything is beautiful out here and all good. Got the A-team back in studio. We have Dylan Reed. Happy birthday, Dylan Reed. Happy birthday,
8: Let's
7: Dylan
8: go,
7: Reed.
8: Let's go, Dylan Reed. Happy birthday.
7: Yeah, baby.
9: Thank you very much, Elf. It is 35 for me, and, you know, to me it's just another day, but I really appreciate my show friends saying things of that nature. Normally I take off on my birthday, but when I get to work Elf's show, I'm not taking off work.
7: I appreciate that. That's very cool. Well, happy birthday.
8: I offered him a lap dance, but he didn't want to take it.
7: Okay, now stop that, okay? Please. That, of course. Dylan Reed, it's his birthday, and he's technically directing, EA producing the show. Spectacular work, as always. And my man, Cam Lafada, doing Ticket Tickers twice an hour. We thank them, and of course, we thank you. Coming up in 15 minutes or so, we'll get to another Cowboys huddle with some audio to share. And don't forget, an Elf's Elite 8 of players we've been watching, and I've changed a few things out there. But okay, time to get to some baseball. We know that we usually get the Rangers week that was, and they have a series this weekend. They're playing some team. I can't remember. But when I got out here, one of the things, as Killer and I were talking about, is anytime we all go somewhere, you're always looking for other things besides what you're there for to see what's going on. Concerts, restaurants, a festival, ball games. And, of course, we're always looking for games. And so I was here with my good friend Mitch, and he said, hey, the Astros are playing the Angels on Monday night. I said, I don't need to see my Astros for the 9 millionth time. Plus, we suck. And he goes, come on, we're out here. And, you know, Anaheim's like a two-hour drive from Oxnard. It's not around the corner. And I'm like, no. And he said, I've already bought tickets. I said, okay. So we took off and we went. And the drive is not terrible. I did not know what Magic Mountain was until I saw it coming around the mountain. I've never seen so many damn roller coasters in my life. There was like 17 damn roller coasters. But okay, so we get into Anaheim, obviously, and we get to in the stadium. It's just like right in the middle of like downtown, and I'm like, wow, that's a little stadium. And I didn't realize how old it was, like the mid early 60s. Here's the thing that blew my mind. Now, AT&T Stadium with Jerry and the Cowboys, parking's a fortune. I mean, right, 150, but I don't know what the hell it is. Even at the ballpark, when I had my season tickets, the parking lot right next to Globe Life is great, but not cheap, right? And if you walk away, it's $50, $35, whatever it is. In Anaheim, when I tell you, or you park right next to the stadium, $25. I was in shock, and two blocks to the left, $10. Boy, they must suck. I mean, $25. Okay, so anyway, parking was very inexpensive. But then we're going in, and never been to Anaheim, so I'm like, okay, cool. I get to see the rocks and the trees in center field. Mike Trout, an opportunity to see. I've seen him play, but to see Alvarez and Trout in the same game, pretty cool. But as we're walking in, I notice that there's some kind of promotion going on, and they have this banner set up. And I looked to my right, and I went, oh, my God, there's Bobby Valentine, former Ranger manager, former Bobby V's restaurant. And I'm like, he's not wearing his fake glasses and mustache. Hold on. And so I saw him, and, you know, this is crazy, but he sees me, and he goes, the ticket. And I'm like going, okay, see the beauty of the ticket, the power of the ticket. But actually just had a chance to chat with Bobby V for a few minutes. He's loving life. He's living out here. He loves the beach and loves everything. He's not really messing around. But they honored him, former Angels. He was a former California Angel, him and Clyde Wright. But it was really kind of cool to see Bobby V out here. And then to make things even better, my Astros, who were down 4-0, came back and won that game 5-4. So it made me very, very happy. But then the next night, my good buddy Steve Kordak was out there, and he said, hey, come on, let's go to a Dodger game. Now, I had not been to Chavez Ravine in almost 35 years. I had been there once, and I'm like, absolutely, we're going. And I go see Ohtani. How can I not? And Chavez Ravine is just, it kind of winds around this mountain and up on these roads and everything, and then you get up there, and you get in. And the one thing I realized is that's an old stadium. I mean, you can't tell on TV. You just can't. But the one thing, at Globe Life, you know, what do they call the concourse, where you have the field and then the seats, and then the concourse is all the space in between where people walk. And the one thing at Globe Life, it is gigantic. There's 9 million bars, 9 million restaurants, and room for 7 million people. Dodger Stadium, I'm telling you, it might be 80 feet. I mean, from the back seat to the back wall, and that's it. And we were sitting right behind home plate. One concession stand between home plate and down the line. That told me everything I needed to know. Wow, this is not a lot of bathrooms, but it's been there since the 60s. The best part about Dodger Stadium, and again, just the scenery and the fact, the history and everything. And I kept hearing Vin Scully's voice, you know. Ohtani, in the very first inning, hits a home run. And I'm like, wow. I mean, just unbelievable. And he is that guy. And the Seattle Mariners, that game, fantastic game, went back and forth. Both teams had a lot of home runs in the game. And the Dodgers actually lost the game. But they had a giveaway, Killer. They had a giveaway that night. The World Series ring for the Dodgers. Now, what am I supposed to do with that? Give it to a friend? Okay, I think I might have to do that. I'm gonna do. Anyway, Dodger Stadium was very, very cool. Seeing the Anaheim Stadium was also okay. And then the big news, obviously, Tarik Skubal traded from the Detroit Tigers to the LA Dodgers. Like they get stronger. I know it's pretty disgusting, but they did. And then you had Luis Castillo also get traded overnight, and the Rangers made a small trade. But I think the Rangers realized, okay, they had the series starting this weekend. The Astros, I don't know how the hell they're doing it with mirrors. And the Rangers have been fighting the injury bug all year. And then certain guys just, you know, just can't seem to get the way they've played in the past back. Game one in Houston, it was a big series for the Rangers. And Nathan Eovaldi got belted around, and the Astros won the opener 11-2. And yesterday, the Rangers had Jacob DeGrom, who, again, he's had his moments. Close game, but the Astros came back and won that game 5-4. But I believe it was Evan Grant, and I saw him put this out there, that as much as we all watch Eovaldi and DeGrom, and they've had their great moments, and they can be those guys, he says they're not aces anymore. Neither one of them. I mean, both have the bulldog mentality. But, and I don't know if I'm 100% agreeing with that. I think both have the ability. But you got, you know, it, look, it's just one of those seasons where don't give up the farm because you're not in the hunt. You know, try to keep as many as your prospects as you can. The kid Walcott down in the minors, and they got a couple of the young kids. I think Duran's having a terrific year for the Rangers and such. But not a good start with the Astros. But actually, look, this is the AL West stinks. The American League stinks too. And so just get to the postseason, and then you can play it by ear, and you'll figure it out from there. Okay, that's a little of the buffet table, a little baseball, the trip to Dodger Stadium, Anaheim, and, of course, the weekend series.

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6: I don't know about you, but my social media feeds are flooded with lotions and potions and gadgets, all promising to unlock different components of longevity. But if you log off, take a step back from all the hype, you'll find that the actual keys to a longer, healthier life are hiding in plain sight. There are four of them. Number one, nutrition. The Mediterranean diet really is the gold standard. Number two, exercise. You should be getting 150 minutes of moderate intensity exercise or 75 minutes of vigorous intensity exercise every week, plus strength training and stretching. Number three, sleep. Sleep is when your body and your brain repair themselves. You should be getting 7 to 9 hours a night. And finally, number four, often gets forgotten, socialization. It's not a bonus. It's a necessity for a healthy life, finding a sense of community, purpose, and belonging. I'm Dr. Sanjay Gupta, helping you live a better life.
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1: 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Wide receiver CeeDee Lamb impressed with the number 11 overall pick, Caleb Downs.
2: His ability to adjust is very sure. He understands where his help is. In minicamp, that was his first time in the defense. He wasn't really understanding what was going on, but now he plays to his help, he plays to his strength, and I mean, it shows. The guy's phenomenal. He's a great football player. 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
1: 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Tarik Skubal, the reigning Cy Young Award winner, is now a Los Angeles Dodger as LA sends three prospects to Detroit for the Tigers ace who just spun a 2.03 ERA in July. MLB trade deadline is Monday at 5. And the Rangers had chances and couldn't cash in last night, 1-for-7 with runners in scoring position in the 5-4 loss to Houston. Texas falls 1 below .500. The series finale with Houston this afternoon, a 1-10 first pitch. 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I'm Cam LaFada on Sports Radio 96.7 at 1310 The Ticket.
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4: Hi, this is DeMarvion Overshawn of the Dallas Cowboys. 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
5: Thank you so much, Agent O. Demo. DeMarvion Overshawn of your Texas Longhorns is, of course, now a Dallas Cowboy. It's 8:16. 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To get the Mark Elfenbein Show. We do it every Sunday, 7 to 9, right here on The Ticket. Today, of course, we're coming to you live from Cowboys Camp 2026 in Oxnard, California. Got the A-team back in studio. Birthday boy Dylan Reed. We got my man EA producing the show. And, of course, Cam LaFada. He's sitting right there doing Ticket Tickers twice an hour. And, of course, the one and only Jason Killer Kellison.
6: Right.
5: Vegas. Set up out
6: right
5: here.
6: Dead.
5: Stop it. So we got that. Coming up in about 15 minutes or so, and I had to redo it because I really wanted to see what I've been watching closely the last week. So I kind of have a new Elf's Elite Eight guys I'm watching out here. And, you know, just watching and hearing what everybody's talking about and seeing what you're seeing. We'll do that. But here, of course, we'll peek inside the Cowboys huddle and what we've seen. You had the opening ceremonies. You had Shoddy do his talking. We've all keeping an eye on Christian Parker because he's the new guy. There's a lot of new faces out here and a lot of things. Trying to chat with as many people as possible. Yesterday at practice, it was a little bit more of the 11-on-11 and the two-minute drills. And quite a few things. Dak really looking good. Just looks strong, looks healthy. Sam Howell and Joe Milton are your two backup quarterbacks. Honest to God, I have no clue what to expect on that. Joe Milton is an incredible athlete with incredible arm strength. And Sam Howell, obviously, he's been around a little bit, so we'll see what happens with that. But Dak looking really good yesterday. He had TD throws to CeeDee Lamb, George Pickens. The big tight end to keep an eye on, Michael Trigg out of Baylor. I'm going to save this one, but one of the wide receivers again, it's very, very early, but making a little bit of a name for himself. Malik Hooker had an interception yesterday. D. Winters had a couple of nice breakups. Overshown, same thing. And then saw something yesterday that Shoddy spoke about this because they talked about guys getting, you know, you saw the Jamar Chase fight in Cincinnati, and you see a couple other teams now that you're practicing against each other. You know, the tempers get heated and, you know, things flare up. And Shoddy hates that. He's like, look, man, you fight in practice, you're going to fight in a game. You fight in a game, somebody's getting in trouble, somebody's going to get penalized, somebody's going to get kicked out, and that ain't happening. But yesterday, Span 4, the tight end, kind of caught a pass. And, you know, the big thing out here is punch out the ball. Rashad Gary did it day one, but they're constantly working on punching the ball out. Doesn't matter, you know, who you are. Work on it. Well, I guess towards the end of a play, Cowboys flex safety, DB, whatever you want to call all-around number one pick, Caleb Downs, went to do that to Span 4, and he didn't like that. And he turned and shoved the Caleb Downs and almost knocked him to the ground. And all of a sudden you went, oh, okay, our first little taste of friction. But all right, that's part of it. That's good. And we'll see a lot more of that starting tomorrow. Things really get cooking. Padded practices get going this week. And again, the whole ticket team is going to be here starting tomorrow, and they'll bring you everything you can possibly imagine. So while we're out here, you know, there's a lot of new players on the team. You get a chance to, I had a chance to talk to Rashawn Gary the other day. Keep an eye out for his amazing lime green shoes. I mean, it's just unbelievable. The funny thing was, is he's worn them twice. Dak was wearing them at, yesterday at practice. So just keep an eye out for the lime green shoes. But one of the big defensive guys that the Cowboys brought on last year in the trade that didn't play the whole year, but he is that kind of guy. And with a full season under his belt and a full training camp and a full off season, Quinnen Williams looks like he can be that guy, and had a chance to chat with him.
6: Mark Elfenbein here with, I guess, kind of the newest Dallas Cowboy, Quinnen Williams. Yep. Tell me what it's like to be in a full camp from the beginning.
7: Oh, it's cool, man. It's super dope, man, when you can come out here, man, and just know that you're going to get better every single day. Know you're going to go against some of the greatest every single day. And know that a lot of people on this team got the same mindset as you when it comes down to not only winning playoff games, but winning Super Bowls and winning in general. So it's super dope to be a part of a group similar to how I was at Bama. So,
6: in terms of, you know, when guys are playing on teams, obviously with the Jets and now with the Cowboys, a lot of it is who you have around you. Mm-hmm. They've added some nice pieces to the puzzle. They've drafted some nice pieces to the puzzle. How do you feel about moving into this season with what you guys have now?
7: I feel great, man. You got guys like Kenny Clark, who I looked up coming out of college, man, watching all his film. Got a chance to play with him a little bit last year, but this year is extremely fun for me, getting a chance to do OTAs and get a chance to do the training camp with him and just continue to learn from him and grow as a leader with him. And then you got guys like Rashawn Gary, man, who's a dominant edge, who's excelling to want to be one of the best edge rushers this year. And like you said, man, we got D Winners, got Overshawn coming back healthy, fully healthy this year and super motivated. And that's all you can ask for. I mean, you got guys just coming here motivated, man. We know that last year wasn't a good season for the defense. And every single guy that was here last year and every single guy that they brought in, man, have a mindset to be great this year. So that's all you can start with is the mindset to be great and now come out here and work every single day to be great. So
6: we were listening to Coach Schottenheimer this morning talking about how the offensive line gets to work against you guys and how guys like Tyler Booker and Tyler Smith and everybody else, they're going, damn, this is a workout. Is it the same for you guys?
7: It's same, man. You got Tyler Smith, one of the best interior offensive linemen in the NFL, man. So getting a chance to go against him every single day, working with him, learning from him, growing with him, it's going to make me a much better player, man, because he's number one. And you got that interior offensive line is a number one group, man. You got Cooper Beebe, one of the best centers in the league. You got Tyler Booker, who had an unbelievable season last year against the guys he played against, and he didn't play against no slouches, man. When I got here, man, we played against Kansas City, the Eagles, and all those guys, man. To see him go against those guys as a young guy and to take this second-year leap, man, is going to be unbelievable for him. So, it's super fun, man. It's one of those things, like, you look around the league, every team that go to the Super Bowl, man, got a great offensive line and a great interior defensive line and edge rusher. So we are still to be that. We are still to work hard every single day, work hard with each other every single day, so we achieve those goals also.
6: It does start in the trenches. And lastly, Rashawn Gary's shoes yesterday were pretty outstanding. You got a pair of those?
7: Nah, I want to get a pair, man. I gotta slim down a little bit and get a couple more sacks, man, before I can get some shoes like that, so.
6: Quinnen Williams, he's the man with the Dallas Cowboys. We appreciate the time.
7: So much.
6: Thank you so much.
7: Thank you.
5: What an impressive guy. And, I mean, it's not like, you know, it's new. I mean, he's been in the league for a few years, obviously, at a USC playing with the Jets. But a terrific guy with a great personality. And, you know, he loves the fact that not only who he has alongside him to play defense for the Cowboys now, but going up against these Cowboys offensive linemen, and it's just the same. I mean, Tyler Booker said yesterday, man, the fact that I get to go up against Kenny Clark and Quinnen Williams and Rashawn Gary and all these different players, it's just going to make the Cowboys a lot better. But number 92, I hope you see a lot of him because he can create a lot of havoc and make things a lot better for the Cowboys. All right, but the guy that most people, you know, when the Cowboys draft was done, And we all remember the draft night when the Cowboys were able to finagle a couple of picks and move up a spot here and there. And even when all that was happening, we're like, man, they're not going to get the guy they want. Everybody was like, oh, my God, if we could just get Caleb Downs. And when the Giants were sitting there and they had two picks in the first round and going, the Giants are going to stop us. Watch, the Giants are going to take him. They're going to take Caleb Downs out from under the Cowboys. And then the Cowboys were able to make that one quick move, and they drafted Caleb Downs. And everything that we have seen and heard about Caleb Downs from Nick Saban to Ohio State, Ryan Day, whoever it is, are all talking about how amazing he is on and off the field. Christian Parker cannot brag enough about him. Schottenheimer cannot brag enough about him. In the press conference the other day, Schottenheimer basically said, the one thing about Caleb Downs is if he makes a mistake, he will never make the same mistake again. He goes, I'm telling you, he just doesn't. And that's a great player. The players that make the same mistake over and over again, that's when you realize that I make the right call, that I pick the right guy. Got a chance, like everybody, to hear what Caleb Downs had to say after practice the other day. Here he is.
8: Yeah, I mean, I feel like that's something I've done at every level, is communicate at a high level. That's what I think makes me special, just being able to understand everything and articulate everything. So it's something that's on my plate. I'll do it at the highest level.
9: Do you think it can work to your advantage? You've played in two elite college systems, so you've already adjusted once from one system to Ohio State. Now, just kind of adjusting to another.
8: Yeah, I feel like making things same as. That's a big thing. Playing under Kevin Steele, Coach Saban's defense, playing under Jim Knowles, and playing under Matt Patricia, I have a lot of defensive knowledge to bank from, and I feel like that allows me to play fast out here.
10: Obviously, this being the Cowboys, you're going to hear a lot of Super Bowl talk. You're hearing it from within the team meetings, and you're going to hear it from the outside noise as well. So that's the obvious goal. But from an individual standpoint, what do you feel like would make this a successful rookie season for Caleb Downs to help push the team toward that?
8: At the end of the day, we are all pushing to win a Super Bowl. But at the end of the day, somebody said it best today, we can only have the best day today. So we can't win the Super Bowl right now. We're just trying to have the best day that we can today. And that's the same thing for myself. I'm trying to accomplish my goals and be great in myself. And today is just being great today. That's all I can focus on.
11: Shotty said he wouldn't put expectations on you that are higher than you would put on yourself. How high are your expectations and standards for yourself?
8: It's for me to know and y'all to find out.
12: What are your expectations for this defense? What do you think you guys are capable of, especially with some of the high-end talent you guys have with yourself, Quinnen, and Jerome?
8: Yeah, I think it's to be a dominant. That's what I've thought about every defense I've been on, and we have the talent to do it, to dominate every offense that we go against, to go out in the game and know that we're prepared to make the plays that we need to make to win. So,
13: Caleb, you're no stranger to competition from the offense. I mean, of course, at Alabama and Ohio State, but going up against CeeDee Lamb and George Pickens and Dak Prescott every single day, how does that, one, fare up to what you've been through, and how do you learn from that day in and day out?
8: Yeah, that's a blessing for me, honestly. I thank God for the position that he put me in and the ability for me to challenge myself against the best. So I think that's a big positive for my development, where I want to be. And in terms of our team,
13: behind you.
8: That pushes our defense to be better every day. And then that pushes the offense, because we're going to make the plays too and make them better.
14: We've seen a lot of you working in the slot. Why is it about your skill set that works well at that specific area?
8: Yeah, just being able to recognize the schemes and the patterns that are getting put against me, I feel like that's a positive for me. I played slot at Alabama and at Ohio State, not full time, but got reps at it every day. So I think it's just a culmination of everything and being able to see the game from different angles.
5: Cool. I appreciate it. So Caleb Downs, talking with everybody the other day, and again, everything that you've heard about him, I remember I was actually talking with our good friend Mickey Spagnuolo last night about when Tyler Booker had his press conference at the Star, and I'll never forget, as he was speaking to everybody, even Shadi, who was sitting next to him, you could see it in his eyes. We're going, oh my, this guy's unbelievable. Listen to what he said. Just everything, how he carries himself, what he says and how he thinks. And he's a thinking man's player. And Caleb Downs is that kind of guy. And I think you can see it when everybody watches him out here. Him and Christian Parker do a lot of chatting with each other. The flexibility that he can do from slot to, even yesterday, yeah, Jalen Thompson and PJ Locke were both out. just nursing a couple of things. And so a couple of times yesterday, Caleb Downs was at safety. And you're going, that's the beauty. And that's, see, that's what Christian Parker wants, man. He wants the fact that guys can move inside, outside, flex, corner, slot, whatever the hell it is. And they have that at linebackers, edge rushers. It's just, it's going to be incredibly interesting to see what the Cowboys have. But Quinnen Williams, obviously very impressive. Caleb Downs, a lot of people are very, very excited about what he is going to be bringing to the table. And because of that, you know, I kind of went, okay, let me see what they've acquired via draft, what they have acquired via trade, what they have acquired via free agency. And I'm going to put all that together on a piece of paper, and then I'm going to see what I see the first week. And what I've seen the first week, okay. And I said, you know what? It's time for Elf's Elite 8 guys I'm watching. And now I got Elf's Elite 8 new guys I'm watching. And guess what? We're going to share that with you next on The Ticket.
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18: 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But if you log off, take a step back from all the hype, you'll find that the actual keys to a longer, healthier life are hiding in plain sight. There are four of them. Number one, nutrition. The Mediterranean diet really is the gold standard. Number two, exercise. You should be getting 150 minutes of moderate intensity exercise or 75 minutes of vigorous intensity exercise every week, plus strength training and stretching. Number three, sleep. Sleep is when your body and your brain repair themselves. You should be getting 7 to 9 hours a night. And finally, number four often gets forgotten, socialization. It's not a bonus. It's a necessity for a healthy life, finding a sense of community, purpose, and belonging. I'm Dr. Sanjay Gupta, helping you live a better life.
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2: 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The Ticket. Good Sunday morning to you. You have the Mark Elfenbein Show. We do it every Sunday, 7 to 9. We're here in Camp Cowboys 2026 in Oxnard, California. Jason Killer Kellison getting everything set up for all the guys coming in tonight and tomorrow. So. Mostly tonight for all the week's shows. And the crew back in studio, birthday boy Dylan Reed, EA, and my man Cam LaFada. We thank them. Of course, we thank you. Coming up in 15 minutes, we'll get our spoons out, we'll taste the soup, and we'll see who can ahat the best. But a couple of things, exactly. Time for a little Elf's Elite Eight on what we're looking at out here. But before I get to that, there's a place out here called the Rudder Room that I wasn't aware of until a few years ago. And this is kind of one of those spots that, I guess it was like the Cedar Door in Austin when we used to go to Cowboys camp in Austin. There was the place that media members and other members would go hang out. Very cool place. And I went out there the other night, and it's literally right on the beach. And, you know, the weather is just fantastic, as always. And you're sitting out there, and there's about six or seven of us sitting in chairs on the sand, and the ocean's right behind you. And then I hear some noises, and I'm like, what the hell is that? And I didn't know if that was a walrus or a seal. Okay, exactly. So then this little kid who's sitting, he points, and there was like 15. I thought it were, I didn't know if it was a walrus, a seal, a whale, but they were all sitting out there having a good time on the beach, and that was just one of those rare moments. But Rudder Room with seals, very, very exciting. Okay, been watching a lot of players out here, and when I kind of was putting together my Elf's Elite Eight of guys that I'm watching now, you know, people say, I mean, Rashawn Gary, Quinnen Williams, Kenny Clark, as much as I'm watching them, I don't need to watch them. As much as I'm going to watch them, it's not guys I really want to see. So I put together Elf's Elite Eight guys after a couple of days out here of guys I started watching that I started watching a little bit more. So without any further ado, let's get started.
3: Eight
2: is the offensive lineman that they drafted. And you went, who's the offensive lineman that they drafted? Because I think this one, they kind of snuck it by the goalie here. When they took Drew Shelton out of Penn State, the offensive tackle in the fourth round, you were kind of like, Drew Shelton? But he's a big boy. And Shadi's also talked about him. He's flexible. He can kind of do a lot of different things, and that's the big thing. But he has been pretty impressive out here, and Shadi was talking about him the other day. Not that he's taken over for Tyler Guyton. Not that he's taken over for Terrence Steele. But the fact is if this guy can show that he's got a little something, as you know, in the NFL, injuries, they'll kill you. And if you don't have some depth, that'll also kill you. So I'm keeping my eyes on Drew Shelton, and he's looked pretty good in just a few days out here. But when the pads really get on, that's going to make the difference. Drew Shelton, offensive tackle out of Penn State, is number eight.
3: Seven
2: is the kid they brought over from the Cardinals. And I spoke to Pickens about him. I spoke to Turpin about him. I spoke to Caleb Downs about him. And Shadi didn't have any problem talking about him. Jalen Thompson is some kind of special player, and they say he is flying all over the field. Now, granted, yesterday he kind of sat out, had a little nicked up situation, but he is a guy that I think can make a big, big difference on this team. He's kind of a quarterback on the defense, and he can move it around back there, but he will lay the lumber to you, and he can also defend the pass. So Jalen Thompson, safety slash whatever you want him to be, is number seven in Elf's Elite Eight. Guys, I'm watching.
3: Six.
2: Six is another linebacker, and he had a few moments last year where we kind of went, oh, okay. And again, just based on what you're kind of seeing, and what you're hearing, I'm hoping this guy takes another step up. It's not like he's going to get a boatload of time starting. But again, on this team, depth is critical, and special teams is also critical. Shamar James, the Florida linebacker, has shown a few things and continues to show some things. He's very good east-west. I mean, the guy can run. And, again, make the right calls on defense, be in the right spot, and you have a good opportunity. Shamar James, linebacker, Cowboys at number 6.
3: 5.
2: Wasn't 100% healthy last year. Seems to be 100% healthy now. Matter of fact, the whole team 100% healthy now. Shamar James, Siobhan Ravel Jr. At number 5, the DB. Long, lanky, and has really good recovery speed. And I think they're really kind of keeping an eye on him. He made a couple of decent plays yesterday. And, again, that's another guy that the Cowboys could really use him to make some strides in terms of – because what is the biggest problem on this team? It's been defense, right? Defense sucks. And one of the things I've said a million times, and I'll continue to say it, you could have the greatest defensive backs in the world. If you cannot get to the quarterback, it does not matter. It doesn't matter. I mean, you've got to have a pass rush. The Cowboys have added things to make that better, and now they can wait for these young guys to step up and make some plays. So at number 5, Elf's Elite 8, Siobhan Ravel Jr. At number 4, I'll let you say it.
3: 4.
2: Thank you.
3: 4.
2: Thank you.
3: 4.
2: Thank you. Jaden Blue, the running back out of the University of Texas, who, when they drafted him, there were a couple of raised eyebrows. People like, oh, yeah, well, I don't know if he gets his blocking assignments right. I don't know if he picks up the blitz. He puts the ball on the carpet and, you know, a lot of these things. But what he does do, you cannot teach. And you cannot teach speed. And I mean, look, we've seen a little bit last year. We've already seen it a few times out here already. Man, that dude can flat out fly. And he basically said, if I get in the open, nobody's catching me. And okay, I'll take that. That's fine. But one of the things that, you know, we spoke to him and he says he understands he's got to work on, you know, catching the ball out of the backfield and being in the right spot. And even Shadi said he's got to be in the right spot. And he's going to have an opportunity. And, you know, when you have a guy that has that kind of speed, you're thinking pitch out, you know, misdirection, whatever. I'm telling you right now, and I asked him about this. I said, do you prefer taking it outside so you can use your speed? Or do you prefer going in between the tackles? And he's not a big guy. So you would figure the little guy doesn't want to go between the tackles. He said, oh, no, between the tackles. Because by the time you notice I'm in there, I'm gone. And that's the one thing he does very, very well is between the tackles, Jaden Blue can boogie. And he's got a great hop step. And so, again, my eyes are glued to him. We know Javonte Williams is the running back. We all can raise our hand and go, man, he impressed the hell out of me last year. A lot more than I ever expected Javonte Williams to bring to the table. He did last year. And bringing him back and now having everything in the fold and having, obviously, all these weapons, and we'll get to that in a second on offense, I think Jaden Blue has an opportunity to become a playmaker to make some big plays this year. So Jaden Blue, running back, is number 4 in Elf's Elite 8 to watch for.
3: 3.
2: 3 is a guy that I was actually very excited that it was their Cowboys' second pick in the first round of the draft. The first pick, what number 11, was Caleb Downs out of Ohio State. And the second pick, if I remember this correctly, on the board was still the kid Falk from Auburn. Young, 6'6", long, tall, athletic, blah, blah, blah, blah, blah. Had all the traits of a guy that you'd want. Big, tall, strong, this, that. But he didn't have a lot of numbers in college. And then I saw the other guy that was sitting there, and Malachi Lawrence, who was at a University of Central Florida, who maybe didn't have the numbers in terms of height and weight and strength and arm reach and whatever the hell you want to call it. All I know is Malachi Lawrence makes plays. He put up numbers in college. And if you can get to the quarterback, you can get to the quarterback. If you know how to sack the quarterback, you can sack the quarterback. And I think he's been brought to the table to do that, and he's very, very strong, and he's got the know-how to get around guys. So Malachi Lawrence, edge linebacker, I have him at number three for your Dallas Cowboys.
3: Two.
2: This guy I found out really quick. And again, every player has his own personality, right? Some guys are very open. Some guys are maybe a little shy. Some guys like to talk to the media. Some guys don't. I went to go talk to him the other day, and he wanted nothing to do with an interview. Jayshon Barham, the linebacker out of Meshuggah, that is Michigan for those of you keeping score at home, is an incredible physical specimen. Yes, okay. Physical specimen. Big dude. I'm going to tell you right now, that dude can play some football, and he is making some heads swivel out here, and made a really nice play yesterday, and the Cowboys might have stolen one here. Barham was taken in the third round. Edge, linebacker, whatever it is, and the one thing, you know, look, he can tackle, he can run east-west, he can get to the quarterback, work on his cover skills, which I'm sure they're working on, but Jayshon Barham out of Meshuggah is that guy to watch, and really kind of fun. He's number two.
1: Also, Elf, if you look into the future with the uncertainty with, you know, Overshown and his injury concerns, he could be a replacement for the future. You know, the Cowboys always like to look for somebody at a cheaper option, always down the road. So look for that going forward with Barham.
2: Yeah, and I'm gonna come back to Overshown in just a second. But Barham has shown all that and then some. And then finally,
4: number one.
2: Number one, pretty simple here. He was the number one pick, the guy that a lot of us, you know, basically had written down, oh, I want to see him play. Well, didn't you see him at Alabama? Didn't you see him at Ohio State? Yeah. Okay, but he's really practicing against his own guys. Now, again, it's just anything else. It's like if you're watching basketball, if you're watching hockey, if you're watching tennis, when you watch somebody and you go, oh, my God, that guy can play. You know, it's like in hockey, oh, my God, that guy can skate. Jeez, can he skate and handle the puck? Basketball, oh my God, can that person shoot? Baseball, oh my God, can that guy? Caleb Downs is everything. He is all of that and then some. He is that talented. He's an incredible work ethic, and he's smart, and I think he's going to be such a fabulous pick for the Cowboys. So my eight guys that I'm watching, keeping an eye on, Drew Shelton, offensive lineman at eight, Jalen Thompson, safety at seven, Shamar James, linebacker at six, Siobhan Revell Jr., DB at five, Jaden Blue, running back at four, Malachi Lawrence, edge rusher, linebacker at three, Jayshon Barham, linebacker, edge, whatever the hell you want him to do, is at two, and Caleb Downs is at number one. Overshown and others, granted, we're watching them. Overshown's been kind of given the, hey, you can wear the green dot. And if you kind of heard the other day that Shoddy and Christian Parker kind of played a little game on him, they pretended that the green dot headset wasn't working, and they purposely did that. So Overshown was really on the field, and he basically, instead of panicking because he can't hear anything, he just called a play, and he called the right play. And that's a hell of a thing to see for a guy like Overshown, who, again, is as excited and enthusiastic as anybody on the field. And he basically, I was talking to him the other day, he goes, I'm going to have at least 10 sacks. I said, go on with your bad self. Really? He goes, no, I'm going to have at least 10 sacks this year. I'm like, okay, listen, terrific. We want you to keep doing what you do. Now, lastly, before we run and get our spoons, because we get to taste the soup, the Cowboy players were hanging out together, and Dak invited everybody, the receivers, and, you know, they've been doing all this great work on and off the field. And they came up with a slogan. It was Gotti, G-O-T-I, G-O-T-I. When you think of Gotti, you think of the Mafia, Goodfellas, and all that good stuff. But it stands for the greatest offense there is, G-O-T-I, greatest offense there is. You know, when you hear that, you go, oh, God, here we go, setting themselves up for failure. But Dak was asked about it, and here's what he said.
4: historic things last year. And when you have the guys that y'all have all just mentioned, whether it be the Tylers up front or it be George and CD outside, or like I said, Ferg and Flo, and why can't we be, you know? And just, yeah, let's be the greatest offense there is. You know, you've heard the greatest show on turf and all the other different nicknames. And so just in our trip in Utah, you know, something I guess I thought about in the time leading up to that and just kind of presented it to the guys in our trip. And each and every one of them, you know, loved it, or taking pride in it. And that's as cool as anything, is to watch them take pride in it and watch them talk about it and say it to each other. And it's the way that we've been practicing. We're just going to keep pushing each other.
2: Fingers crossed. Health stays with this team, and then we'll get a chance to see what they can bring to the table. Looks like, sounds like, smells like it could be a fun year for your Dallas Cowboys. All right, that's a little peek at some Elf's Elite 8. Coming up next, we're going to get our spoons out. We'll see who can aha at the best. And we got some other little nuggets on the Cowboys.
0: A hearty hell yeah! And big thank you to P1s. The Ticket has been nominated for another Marconi Award for the top sports station in the nation.
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0: We have five of these bad boys, and if we manage to pull another one over on old Marconi, it'll be number six when the awards are handed out this October in New York City. New York City! 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And a statue.
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10: 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Number one, nutrition. 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And finally, number four often gets forgotten, socialization. 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
3: Cowboys wide receiver George Pickens had a breakout year in his first year with Dallas, going for over 1,400 receiving yards with 9 touchdowns. Coach Brian Schottenheimer, happy with what he sees from the 25-year-old?
4: In terms of him being dialed in, him being just really laser-focused in everything we're doing, could not be more pleased or more proud of GP.
3: The Ticket is live following Cowboys Camp 26 from Oxnard all week long, starting up tomorrow morning at 6. The reigning back-to-back World Series champion Los Angeles Dodgers lead the MLB in ERA at 3.36, and now they add Tarik Skubal and his 2.79 ERA after trading for the Tigers ace late last night. LA sends 3 prospects back in the deal. The MLB trade deadline is just over a day away, Monday at 5. And the Rangers lose a close one to the Astros 5-4 on the road. Houston leads the season series 8-4, the final game with Houston for the season this afternoon at 1:10. Catch Rangers Ranch at 2 right here on The Ticket. That's The Ticket Ticker. I'm Cam LaFada on Sports Radio 96.7 and 1310 The Ticket.
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6: Will you just taste the soup? All right, I'll taste the soup. Where's the spoon?
7: Aha!
8: Aha!
7: Aha!
9: Ay, ay. I got 2 Alka-Cockers back in studio doing the aha, aha. Anyway, yes, every week about this time we get to hear the old men and Dylan and EA break out the ahas. We take our spoons out, we taste the soup, and then we go from there. Before we move on any further, special birthday shout-out again to Dylan Reed. Thank you for doing what you do back there. Appreciate it. EA, great job as always. And Cam LaFont on Ticket Tickers, we thank you and appreciate you. And, of course, Killer Kellison out here getting up early, and I appreciate that very much to get us doing our little thing this morning.
8: Hey!
9: Before we get a chance to say hello to Work in Progress, so I'm assuming the trifecta is in studio, Shadi had said earlier this week, and, boy, he did not back away from this, that one of the biggest problems with most teams in the NFL is conditioning, and he's got them running at the end of every practice, doing lines and sprints, and it's not like crazy, but he wants a full, healthy roster, fully locked in with conditioning. And then they named the Cowboys leadership, I don't know if it's leadership council or whatever, but defensively, he named Quinnen Williams, Rashad Gary, Kenny Clark, Jalen Thompson, and then on offense, his leadership guys are Dak CD, Tyler Booker, Jake Ferguson, and Tyler Smith. So, and Shadi's last things is he said, everything out here is earned. Okay. Well, like I said, competition is pretty strong, and Tyler Guyton's going to be the guy to figure that out pretty quick. And if he can play some football, the Cowboys got a decent shot of making some big news this week. So, ticket fight night is August 14th at the Bomb Factory. Those of you that have gotten your tickets, congratulations. If you have not, what are you waiting for? This is one of the best events that the Ticket puts on every year. Everybody has so much fun. It's a terrific venue, and it's just P1 heaven. I mean, we really get a chance to get out there and hobnob with a lot of our P1 friends out there, and then the fights are always entertaining. Of course, last year when the guy's first punch, he dislocated his shoulder. I'm like, how is that possible? You didn't touch him. You know, but we'll be out there helping out with some ring announcing, and the whole ticket team will be there. It's going to be a ton of fun. So fight night is just going to be absolutely fantastic.
10: Elf,
9: I'm looking forward to that.
10: If you're allowed to fight, who at the station do you think you could take?
9: Me?
10: Yeah.
9: Geez, I'm a little older than most, but probably everybody.
10: Wow, okay. That's a lot of confidence.
9: Oh, not Norm. Norm, I couldn't. No.
10: I think you could take Corby.
9: Corby would be fun only because he's a southpaw.
10: Yeah, exactly.
9: But that means you have to lead with your right hand if you're me. See, if you're an Orthodox fighter and you're fighting a southpaw, he's jabbing with his right hand.
11: Right.
9: And if you're jabbing with your left hand, then he's got the advantage. So what you do is as soon as he jabs with his right hand, you lead with your right hand, come over the top and hit him right on the tip of the chin, which usually will knock you out if I hit you on the tip of the chin or the top of your forehead. But that's another
10: story. I've never heard boxing so technical.
9: It's a technical sport.
10: I just assumed you just hit the guy.
9: It's called the sweet science for a reason, Tati.
10: Oh, I didn't know. I just figured you just punched the guy and that's it.
9: So who are you going to fight?
10: If I were allowed to fight, I would fight probably Cam LaFada. Mainly just because...
9: Float like a butterfly, sting like a bee, the great smell of brute and the punch of Ali.
3: You'd get dropped, yeah.
10: All right,
9: okay,
10: Cam.
9: Sorry. Well, let me say good morning to, I guess, Work in Progress. How are they doing?
12: We're doing well.
13: We're great.
9: Wonderful.
13: How's Cali?
9: Look, the weather's stupid, just to be honest. It's ridiculous. Oh, I mean, but I get it. That's, you know, like, I think that was one of the things yesterday at Jerry's state of the opening ceremonies is the mayor basically said Jerry just signed a 5-year contract, and every single media member turned and smiled at each other because, you know, for 5 more years, you get to come out here and enjoy this absolutely ridiculous weather. It's pretty cool, and Killer's got the booth set up beautifully, as always.
13: What's up, Killer?
14: What's up, Monty?
11: How you doing?
14: Hi, DJ.
11: Great. Killer.
14: Hey, Ham.
13: Hey! Hey!
14: I do like the Christmas.
9: Hey, Ham.
14: I do like the Christmas.
11: Yes, ma'am.
14: Robart.
9: Your gift came in the mail when I left town, so I'll have to bring it to you next Sunday.
11: Okay, thank you.
9: Yeah. Can't tell you what it is, but it did come in.
11: Excellent. I'm looking forward to it.
13: Did you use the gift cards that Ham sold you, or were they empty?
9: You know what? I think I used one last week when I went by, and I picked my little omelet up. So thank you very much for that.
11: You're welcome. Thank you.
9: Yeah.
11: It's a pleasure doing business.
9: It was a very nice job.
13: You missed that.
9: It was a good business. I like that transaction.
15: A lot happened while I was gone.
13: Yeah, you missed. You know how Ham has been trying to pawn off those gift cards on us for decades?
15: Yeah, I've been trying to scam him out of them for months.
13: Well, he finally got a taker as right before Elf got up to leave the other day. Ham was like, hey, I have these gift cards. I'll sell them to you for whatever pennies on the dollar. And within seconds...
11: He had the money on him.
13: Yeah, he just whipped out his big wad of Elf cash and...
15: Elf knows a good deal when he sees it.
13: Handed it to Ham.
9: Ooh. Yeah, it worked out beautifully. DJ, yeah. How was your trip?
15: Elf, it did not suck.
9: Tell me, where did you go? I mean, I don't know exactly where you went.
15: Went to Germany, the Rhine River Valley, little town there. Went to Nice, France. Right on the coast, and then I went to Interlaken, Switzerland.
9: Good for you. I bet that was fabulous.
15: It was. I missed all my buds back here, but that feeling disappeared very quickly, and I just moved on with my life, and it was pretty awesome. So I was thinking about y'all momentarily, but then I just kind of went on and did cool stuff.
9: Did you make the War Department happy?
15: I did a little bit of negotiating while I was over there, yeah.
9: Okay, that's there you go.
15: Now tentatively at war with Switzerland.
13: A country that hasn't been at war since its inception?
15: Yeah, weak.
13: you got it going?
15: Yeah, I think this is the time to be a little bit more active, so I stirred the pot a little bit, and yeah, we've got another front on the war.
13: Good.
15: As the war continues to expand worldwide, we need to send some troops maybe to Switzerland.
13: We need to.
9: Oh, my God. All right, and Ham, 1050, what do we got?
11: We're going to have a former friend of the station on. He used to do overnights here, and he's going to join us at 1050.
9: That's not the one that's in jail, is it?
11: I'm going to look up now to see if he is in jail.
15: Cray-tray?
13: I don't think so.
15: Cray-tray.
13: What? Cray-tray that's been gone. By the way, Ham said he had a question for you.
9: Okay.
11: What's up?
9: Hi, how are you?
13: No, ask him the question.
15: Go ahead.
11: I don't know what the question was.
13: He chickened out. I'm sorry, Elf. Maybe he'll do it next week when you're back in person.
9: Okay, well, I can hand him his gift and then he can ask me the question.
13: All right, you have a week to remember it, Ham.
9: Okay. A week to remember.
13: You got a lot of buildup now, though. Better be a good one.
9: Yeah, better be really good, for crying out loud. Goodness. All right, well, we have work in progress. They're all three back together. It's DJ, it's Ham, it's Monty. Thanks to Dylan and EA and to Cam LaFont and, of course, Killer Kellison out here. I'm Elf. We'll be back in town, and we'll see you next week.
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20: A better life with Dr. Sanjay Gupta.
21: They say consistency is key, but sometimes you just gotta switch it up. A new study out of Harvard School of Public Health found that varying your exercise routine could add years to your life. What exercise someone did didn't matter much. What did matter was that all the exercises together worked all the muscle groups in their body. Now, an added benefit to changing things up is it can help you push through the plateau effect. That's when your body gets so efficient at doing something that you actually stop getting better at it. And we know from previous research that specializing in any one sport at a young age can make someone actually more prone to injury. And as experts we talk to point out, even elite athletes switch up things with their workouts, making sure to

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1: How often do you stop to wonder whether you should share something that's revealing, maybe even embarrassing, with a partner, a friend, or even your boss? In her new book called Revealing, The Underrated Power of Oversharing, behavioral scientist Leslie John says doing just that can help you deepen relationships that are vital to your life. We need people to trust us in order to get things like love, friendship, and career success. That's what she told us. When you make yourself vulnerable by revealing something sensitive, it does make other people trust you. In turn, when you ask someone to reveal something about themselves, showing that interest will generally lead someone to like you more. Why? Because people like to be asked about themselves, she says. It also signals that they are discriminating and choosy, but in a good way. I'm Dr. Sanjay Gupta, helping you live a better life.
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13: Cowboys off today from Oxnard. They'll be back tomorrow for the first practice in full pads. Tight end Jake Ferguson talking about the potential of the Dallas offense going into this season.
14: We know what kind of offense we can be. 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We know who's at the helm. 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
13: 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The Detroit Tigers trade ace pitcher Tariq Skubal to the Los Angeles Dodgers in exchange for three prospects. The MLB trade deadline is Monday at 5. And the Rangers get dropped by the Astros again, 5-4. Not all bad for Texas in the loss. Elias Diaz and Wyatt Langford both going deep in the bullpen. It's pretty sharp, too. They tossed a scoreless ball behind Jacob deGrom. Finale with Houston today at 1:10. Rangers Ranch here on The Ticket at 2. That's The Ticket Ticker. I'm Cam Lofato on Sports Radio 96.7 and 1310. 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
1: It's every Sunday. 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Where? 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
1: 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And I don't know what time. Maybe in the morning, maybe at nighttime, maybe never.
2: Okay? But Sundays, and that's what you
1: that's
2: get.
1: That's all I can give you. It's Sundays on somewhere in Dallas. All right? All right, Justin, you hear me? Oh, you hear me? DJ? Ham?
3: It's only the latest draft. The guy who wrote it, I met him at a meeting. JT Dolan, big user.
4: You can tell. It's relentless.
3: Yeah, it's a work in progress.
5: I'm work in progress. Bleed just like you been running
6: around. Say work in progress. I'm still not happy with it.
7: What's this? What's the latest?
8: It's a work in progress. It's not finished yet.
7: That's some artistic shit.
9: But I forgive, I've been forgiven, I hold grudges too. I'm just a work in progress, I'm not even through.
10: Boom! Big ol' explosion. Some, like, confetti comes down. Anyway, that's all I got so far. It's a work in progress.
11: Please, just be patient. I'm a work in progress.
12: This is Jonah Heim from the Rangers. This is Work in Progress from The Ticket. Dubs up.
13: I'm sorry I got mad.
14: Yeah. Yeah. Yeah.
15: Mr. Jonah.
14: It is 9:16 here on Sports Radio 96.7 and 1310 at The Ticket. We are Work in Progress. Justin Montemayor, DJ Ringenberg, and Matt Birmingham back together. After DJ's been gone two straight weeks, missed a lot.
15: Apparently I missed you leaning more into your Hispanic accent as well.
14: De nada.
15: And it's gone.
2: And it's gone.
14: Did you feel like you were able to tap into your Latino roots in Switzerland? Did they have good enchiladas there?
15: I will say... The couple that we were hanging out with in France, I don't know if they were doing it because of me and my lady's Hispanicness, but they did pick out a Mexican food restaurant for dinner one night in France. It was by far the worst meal that we had the entire trip. It was so bad, and we felt bad because we didn't pick it, so we were, it's all right. But then they bailed us out the next day. Like, yeah, that was terrible.
2: You're saying the French have not conquered Mexican cuisine?
15: Well, it's kind of confusing because whenever you go to any of the major touristy places, I don't care where you are, it's the same thing in Mexico now. There will be Italian food by the main touristy area. There will be pizza. There will be hamburgers. There will be all types of food. So it's a little deceiving that you think, well, I mean, if they're a nice looking restaurant and they're right here in the center of where all these people are, it's probably pretty good. And then some of it you try and it's just awful.
14: Yeah. I hear the best soup dumplings are made in Rome.
15: You say that, you say that, but think about here. I mean, think about all the massively different types of food that you can get within 5 square miles of wherever you are here in the Metroplex. It's really not that much different in other countries, I would say.
14: Yeah, I mean, I guess just with Mexican food, I wonder.
15: The Tex-Mex, too.
14: Yeah.
15: Because I think it leaned more into Spanish Mexican food, I guess. I don't know if you would even say Spanish Mexican food.
14: Mexican food.
15: But it was like Mexican food traditional. Like they had birria at this place, which I don't think is Spanish in any way.
2: Beer?
15: But I think, no.
14: There's no chance Ham knows what birria is.
15: No, he doesn't deserve it.
14: It's fine.
15: He definitely doesn't deserve it. But
14: no fried chicken in it.
15: It didn't taste like birria, though. You know? It was stewed meat or whatever you would say birria is, like, it was that style, but it wasn't the same seasoning or anything like that.
14: I think for the most part that's just been kind of bastardized from social media and to where you just, it almost just becomes a name. Just put the name birria on there and people are gonna lap it up. I don't think you have to do the traditional 9-hour roasting of the meat or
15: or it's lamb. I think traditionally it's goat, maybe, or yeah, one of those.
14: Now, you, as long as it has a brown liquid that you can dip it in, and it's all right. Yeah, it's birria, but we'll get you to try it later, Ham. Maybe someone will drop off some birria tacos.
2: There's no
15: taquerias from the finest taqueria.
14: You honestly probably, it's just meat and cheese, like beef and cheese.
15: Yeah, you can just have a, it's just a quesadilla, basically.
14: You would probably like it.
2: Okay.
14: But.
2: How do I spell it?
14: I wouldn't try, yeah, the Swiss version of it.
15: B-I-R-R-I-A.
2: Okay.
15: Birria.
2: I am looking for it then.
14: It's, I mean, yeah, it's really good. But anyway, yeah, you missed a lot. We had sawed in 1 week while you were out.
15: Crushed it.
14: Immediately brought something to the table. We had David Blau on.
15: DB came on?
14: Yep. DB, dude.
15: I've been listening to Sod talk about David Blau for a decade, and he's never offered him once on a show that we shared.
14: Well, now it was really good because he's the offensive coordinator for the Commanders. So
16: point,
14: we know
16: DJ.
14: Everything about the Commanders now. Like, Jerry flew Ham and I out there to kind of preview what the Commanders got going on offensively based on our interview with David.
2: We scouted the team because we know what's going on. We're into the mind of their coordinator now.
14: Do you think...
15: What'd you pick up, Ham? What's the key to the offense this year? Who's their quarterback, first of all?
2: It's not Dwayne Haskins, I know that.
14: It hasn't been for half a decade.
15: God needed a quarterback.
17: Living to die.
15: God needed a dual threat that primarily wants to stick in the pocket.
14: Any other guesses?
2: Forrest Griffin is in MMA, so it's not him.
14: Correct. We all know who it's not. We're waiting for who it is.
15: Really,
14: it's also not Bill Clinton.
15: Really high profile
14: it's
15: guy.
14: Not Mr. T.
2: Scott Stapp.
14: Okay, he really has no idea. Anyway.
15: This is why it was a waste that I missed David Blau. I would have loved to talk to DB.
14: Luckily, Sod had some good questions, and I tried to. Do you think that I had the balls to call him David Blow when he was on our phone lines?
15: Not intentionally. I could see a misspeak, maybe.
14: Well, shockingly, a coward into my shirt.
15: Yeah, that's
14: Mr. Blow, sir. Yes, sir.
15: Massive fan of your professional career, sir. Thank you so much for blessing us with this visit,
14: sir. Sod's looking over at me like, come on, call him Mr. Blow.
15: Yeah. Tough guy. Think I've been lying about this forever? Go ahead. Here he is. Come on, tough guy.
14: It is weird, though, because you're right. Sod brings him up a lot. And then hearing him just chum it up with an offensive coordinator about them, you know, painting hand turkeys in the third grade together was really strange.
15: That's just Sod. Sod's a dude.
2: Yeah. I think he signed off with "Tell your wife I said hi."
18: Sod.
15: So tell all of your wives I said hi. Yeah. Everybody on the show.
14: You could hear him wink. And then, of course, we had Lando last week.
2: Also good.
14: Yeah.
2: Mm. He brought something to the table, too. He got us all bed bugs.
14: Yeah. He brought us a raccoon tail that we could, yeah.
2: And we split.
14: We had raccoon tail birria. That was great.
15: I heard y'all talking bazookas.
2: Yes.
15: Last week.
14: Not as good of a expert as I would have hoped for a man that served in our military for 20 years.
2: Well, he told us he tried to blow up a cow or something like that.
14: Right. And we tried to get into bazooka talk with Lando, and he had nothing. So if you know one thing about a bazooka, you know more about it than Lando did.
15: I always thought bazooka was just like a shorthand, not a real weapon, just something from a movie or TV or something.
2: We had to have Cam explain it to Lando.
14: Right. That's why Lando got dishonorably discharged within a week of signing up.
15: He failed the bazooka test.
14: Yeah.
15: Kept firing it the wrong way. They kept blowing up his platoon behind him.
14: Ready? Let's go! So, do you want to talk about your trip here, or you want to get into it later when we have more time?
15: I can do one thing about it here.
14: Okay.
15: If you want. Something that I didn't talk about on the hard line the other day. Who else is here? Dylan Connor.
14: Exclusive.
15: Couldn't remember Connor's name. Hang on.
2: Oh, yeah. We Connor, have a producer now, by the way.
14: As soon as you're gone, we get a full-fledged producer now, too.
2: All takes.
15: Feels like Kat felt like there's going to be a lot missing while I was gone, so had to make a drastic move. Connor, congratulations.
17: Thank you. And congratulations to Ham.
2: Thank you.
14: Right. Ham continues to fall up in this world.
2: Doesn't make sense.
15: That's what he does.
14: We get a Mavs trade in the middle of our show. No one gets alerted. Ham gets a promotion.
15: So, for anybody that is unaware, which is probably everybody, I was just on a long trip. Buddy got married in Germany. We stretched it out. We did a couple days in France, and we did a couple of days in Switzerland. And part of, not the main reason, but one of the reasons why we did Interlaken in Switzerland is because the little town right next door to Interlaken in Switzerland is actually called Ringenberg, Switzerland.
14: Gosh, you're so vain.
15: And it was just like, I mean, if they're going to name a town after you, it's polite to show up,
14: I'll
15: right?
14: be king.
15: I thought maybe.
14: Yeah.
15: I thought there was a chance. I can't find the...
2: You handed them your passport and they just roll out the red carpet for you.
14: Mr. Ringenberg.
15: What was that ha?
2: Is this a Swiss accent?
14: No. Soup dumpling place.
16: It's Monty Python.
15: Monty Python. So we were right next door and it was the last day and there's a little castle. It's called Ringenberg Castle. So you go there. We took some pictures.
2: It looks nice.
15: Yeah, it's just ruins. It's there's not, at least there is a tower though there, so you could go up in it and
14: did you get a little pressed copper penny made?
15: I don't know if there was one of dollar. Those at those are everywhere though. It doesn't matter if it's Six Flags over Arlington or if it's Zurich, Switzerland.
2: Scam.
15: I guarantee you. I definitely saw a couple of those penny presses around. I for sure saw one in Germany. Don't know what it is about that, but people like penny pressers. So, I was reading the little kiosk on the history of the Ringenberg Castle, and I thought it was kind of funny.
14: Okay.
15: It's titled History of the Castle Ownership, and it starts in the Bronze Age. It just says, earliest evidence of human activity. 7th or 8th century, I guess. It just says 12th, 13th C. So I'm going to assume century. The village of Ringenwil, including the parish church of Goldswill, was part of the allodial land of the Lord of Brienne's, a collateral line of the Lords of Rohan.
2: What?
15: So it's sounding like we're in Game of Thrones times
14: yeah,
15: here.
14: Yeah, it's not a real word.
2: None of those are.
14: Any of them.
15: It says around 1240, Kuno von Brenz, protector at Lake Brenz, moved his seat to Ringenswil and erected a castle overlooking the village, which was subsequently called Ringenberg after the castle. I'm getting somewhere here, I promise. Okay. Around 1300, Johannes the Elder von Ringenberg, which I'm considering strongly changing my name and going by that.
14: I need to hear from him at 1050.
15: It says he lived from 1270 to 1350. Eagleman of Emperor Heinrich the 7th. Don't know
14: what
15: any of that
14: cooler
15: means.
14: Names.
15: Way cooler. 1308, Charter of Burgage, tenure granted by Bern. No idea. 1351, Philip II von Ringenberg pledged the castle and its holdings to the Chapter of Canons of Interlaken. Here's where it gets interesting. 1380-81, the Ringenberg Dispute, in quotes.
14: Okay.
15: The peasants rose up against Petermann von Ringenberg and destroyed the castle.
14: Yes.
15: Which I... Wait a second.
14: Y'all got turned on.
15: I thought this was like... I thought we were all friends with everybody. No. We made everything better, and that's why they built a castle to celebrate the Ringenberg name and the good that they did.
2: They definitely were the worst rulers
14: in all of Interlaken.
2: Yeah.
15: I think
2: they
15: forced...
2: They would not roll at the red carpet for you.
15: I think they forced us out and forced my family to move... across the world, essentially, yeah. To get away from the rioting peasants. Now, maybe the fact that it calls them peasants here, even on the castle literature.
14: One final dig at them, call them peasants again.
15: Effing peasants. And then 1386, Petermann moved to Bern, where he died around 1391. So he made it another decade, despite the peasants that were out to kill him, apparently.
2: Why'd the peasies take over?
15: I don't know. I have to do more research. I was kind of busy on vacation. I didn't want to look anything up, but
14: it would have been great if they heard your last name and immediately just like a deep
2: got their pitchforks stirred up.
14: And
15: so the truth is, we weren't there very long. We stopped by there, and then we were going to get something to eat and then go. And I was going to record people, just ask them about that name or anything. But then I read this. I bet these people, those ancestors, probably hate me. They're probably thinking, they're probably going to make some calls around like, no, one of them's here.
14: They find out you're an American too.
2: Oh, we can end their bloodline right now.
14: You'd get hostiled so quickly.
15: Yes. So I didn't say anything. You show them your ID. I'm taking your last name for the rest of this little
2: visit. So we could come back.
15: Yeah. DJ Padilla.
14: Boy, that would have been funny if you were brutally murdered in Switzerland.
15: Yes. Over the transgressions of distant relatives, yes. From the year, gosh, what even was it? Around 1380, the Ringenberg dispute.
14: These people are still living in squalor. They're just gypsies because of how oppressed the Ringenbergs made them.
2: They can't even rebuild the castle.
14: And now, yeah, you just need to go back inside the castle. Maybe get a little...
15: Just barricade myself in there. Just pour the hot oil over the walls just to anybody that gets close.
2: Stone them.
14: Well, we will get back into your trip, I believe, at 11:30 during the whip around.
15: Okay.
14: Right now, it's 9:30 here on The Ticket. Work in progress. We are back in full force. Coming up next, let's get you ready as Cowboys training camp ticket style gets underway this week. We will talk about expectations next.
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25: How often do you stop to wonder whether you should share something that's revealing, maybe even embarrassing, with a partner, a friend, or even your boss? In her new book called Revealing, The Underrated Power of Oversharing, behavioral scientist Leslie John says doing just that can help you deepen relationships that are vital to your life. We need people to trust us in order to get things like love, friendship, and career success. That's what she told us. When you make yourself vulnerable by revealing something sensitive, it does make other people trust you. In turn, when you ask someone to reveal something about themselves, showing that interest will generally lead someone to like you more. Why? Because people like to be asked about themselves, she says. It also signals that they are discriminating and choosy, but in a good way. I'm Dr. Sanjay Gupta, helping you live a better life.
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2: That's one of the other big changes, too. DJs. 49ers get nailed now.
3: I don't like that.
4: The NIT is suffering.
3: It's taken away from the essence of the show.
2: Yeah.
3: This is not meant to be a professional sounding presentation.
5: Eclipse.
2: But cusp. We do have Connor reading the 49ers. And
3: Connor's a dirty ginger.
2: A good job. God.
1: I'm dirty. I took a shower.
3: Everything is worse since I left. What happened?
1: Red.
2: Well, DJ is back. We are back. Work in progress. Monty DJ Ham with the every Sunday morning from 9 until noon. We will get into the big baseball trade of yesterday and how that will impact Major League Baseball moving forward here in about 15 minutes or so. But let us talk some Cowboys here as camp will continue on this week. The ticket team, I believe most of them will be on a plane today. And then all the shows will be broadcasting out from Oxnard this week. A lot of fun stuff is planned. A lot of hijinks as usual out there. But
3: can't wait to get out there. I'll see you out there, Monty.
2: I will be the one that stays here because I'm a man of the people. And I like to, I don't want to California my Texas. So I'm just going to stay in Texas.
3: You know what? I agree with you.
2: Solidarity?
3: Solidarity. I'm also not going to go to camp. Okay. I don't care how much they beg me. We need you out there. What are we going to... No.
2: Staying we'll fly you private.
4: Yeah, I just wasn't allowed.
2: Well, it must suck to be that low on the totem pole.
3: Yeah. Can't relate.
2: Yeah, you got to get on DJ and I's level. Well, we are staying here, but, of course, we are taking in as much content as we can, and... I heard you guys on the Hardline talk about this week, and it's the time of year where if you're going to buy back into Cowboys hysteria, it's now.
3: Would you consider George's Super Bowl prediction jumping in with tiptoe, 1 foot, or both feet?
2: So George does think that, and this is the oddest prediction I've ever heard, he thinks that the Cowboys will make the Super Bowl this year.
3: He's not trying to be over the top.
2: Yeah, he wants to be grounded in reality. So they're going to get there and lose by a couple of scores, I guess. But they will make the Super Bowl.
3: It's a little bit ironic to us bringing that to the air. Because I love Bob. But I think Bob has also predicted the Cowboys to win the division the last 13 seasons or so in a row as well. So this is definitely the time if you are in the Cowboys talking game. If you're going to be optimistic, this is the time where people want to hear optimism, and there's really obviously no reason not to be optimistic at this point because nothing bad has happened, especially for the Cowboys, where we're used to some sort of horrible offseason development to happen, and there's been none of that, and we're such the abused spouse that we take just nothing horrible happening as a great sign, as something, ooh, we must have something really cooking here that we didn't have five guys arrested this offseason.
2: Yeah, or another kid didn't come out of the woodwork and claim to be a Jones.
3: Yeah.
2: Yeah. I had completely forgot that was just last year that the camp date had to be moved so that Jerry could appear in court. And now, there's no on-field problems. You know, there's no Micah holdout that we're having to worry about. I mean, it does seem like the George Pickens things could very easily have been that, but everything I've seen from George Pickens, he's just going about business as usual. So when you are thinking about just how you are looking at the Cowboys in 2026, 2027, you're... optimism or your pessimism has to kind of be based in what they did last year, but also, like you said, are you factoring in the number of times before that you've been excited about a Cowboys season, and is that changing the way that you view things now? Because I do think objectively they could just be a good team. But the problem is even if you're just looking back to last year, It is really hard to ignore how bad their defense was last year. It was so bad.
3: It was so bad, and I've got some numbers for context on that. But it was so bad that I think realistically anybody that keeps up with the Cowboys should understand this was not a everything can be fixed in one round of cheaping out in free agency and a draft can fix. You got some nice players in, and I think that it's trending in the right direction, but there are so many what-ifs that it's going to take for this thing to actually get back to a league average defense. 2025 Cowboys defensive DVOA was not just the worst in the NFL. It said it was the fourth or fifth worst defense since DVOA has been tracked, which began in 1981. So in that measurement, which is used quite often, one of the worst defensive performances in 40-plus years, 40 to 45 years. Bottom two in EPA, play it loud. Passing defense was 32nd last year. Total defense was 30th. They allowed 60 touchdowns last year, which was the most in the NFL. And it allowed 8 yards per pass, which was one of the worst last year. So they were basically by far the worst defense in the league last season. And I don't know that they have a starting caliber middle linebacker that is prepared to step in and be the caller of the defense. I don't think that you have a clear-cut number one pass rusher, unless that's Rashawn Gary. And even that, I know people are really high on Rashawn Gary, but that was also a fallback plan. That was because you didn't get the top two or three guys that you actually wanted there.
2: Yeah.
3: Not to say that they can't still add somebody, but the blind optimism for this thing right now, I'm just not there defensively. But that's okay. We got a long ways to get there.
2: Yeah, I mean, I guess it just depends on what optimism means or how it's defined, because if it's can the Cowboys win 10 games, I mean, I do think that they can. Now, that does mean the defense is going to have to be better, and I think the most optimistic Cowboy fan would tell you in that regard, that means the defense has to be better, but they can only go one way based on last year.
3: True.
2: And they did improve in some areas. I mean, I do think Caleb Downs is obviously a big upgrade. They made some moves on the margins, you know, replacing Rashawn Gary with, or replacing Jadeveon Clowney with Rashawn Gary is probably going to end up being a wash because Clowney was a lot better than we anticipated last year. And they brought in a couple of guys, but most importantly, they did bring in a new scheme, a new play caller, which I know that we're saying that, you know, he's a big unknown right now because Christian Parker, the defensive coordinator, has never called plays before. But a lot of smart Cowboy people say that their scheme last year was way behind the times. So if you're telling me that this is a case of, well, just have a Fern, you know, draw up a defense and it can be better than what Matt Eberflus had last year, then again, they should be a little bit better because all we care about, or not all that we care about, we know that their offense should be really good, like top 10 levels good.
3: For sure.
2: So if their defense can just not be 32nd in the NFL and all these per play efficiency metrics, then that can mean 10 wins. 10 wins is not some insane season. That's still you lose 7 games. But I do think it signals that you are an above average team, which seems like it's in the realm of possibility for me.
3: I think it's in the realm of possibility, but keep in mind the last 2 years where they've been extremely bad defensively in the post-Dan Quinn era. Some of that was shooting yourself in the foot by making the Micah Parsons trade, but that is what it is. And now they've had a little bit of time to retool and bring in the pieces that they were able to with that saving. So you're essentially at the point now where I think that you no longer can blame that trade for anything wrong on the defense because you've used those assets in other places. So Mike Zimmer and Matt Eberflus with way more experience, I don't know that anybody could have done anything of note with those rosters that they had defensively the last couple of years. But I think it is telling that you had these guys that clearly know what they're doing in Zimmer and Eberflus, although Eberflus has a lot of people against him these days, for sure. Multiple fan bases thinking he doesn't know what he's doing. But these are guys who have been in the league for a long time and could do absolutely nothing with the defense. The roster's better this year, but the complete unknown of having a new guy in, I'll call it a wash right now because I do believe in the innovation and bringing somebody in that is going to bring something different to the table than not every team is used to. That does have a ton of value. But when the bullets start flying, you do have Shoddy, who's still relatively new. You've got a lot of you have a lot of inexperience still,
2: yeah,
3: in the coaching ranks. And that's asking a lot whenever you've also transitioned to a lot of younger players and a lot of depending on guys to take another step forward this year, all while trying to nurture this very good above average offense that you have around the aging quarterback. It's just a lot of moving pieces right now.
2: And honestly, if that's the reason that people are saying that the Cowboys should go into the season, you know, being hesitant on how good they can be, okay. Because at least in that regard, you are looking at tangible things that can be wrong with the way that the team was made up, with their roster, with their coaching, with whatever. I kind of reject going into every season with the shelter dog syndrome mentality of, well, it's the Cowboys, things are going to go bad, I'm not going to have any expectations or fun this year.
3: Yeah, that's lazy.
2: In that regard, yeah, I'm like, all right, well, then why do you pay attention at all? Why don't you just wait until you read that they win a Super Bowl and then start watching again? Because that, yeah, at that point, I don't understand why you put yourself through this torture every year. I mean, let's just, yeah, try to, and I understand that you're having to ignore a lot of noise when it comes to the Cowboys because they bring it on themselves. But if we're just trying to look at a football team and what their pros are and what their cons are, then yes, they have some pretty big identifiable cons. And it's basically on their defensive side, and I would say their two tackles on offense. But they also have a lot of good things going for them. And in a game, in a year where I think that they are slotted as maybe like a, you know, the seventh best team in the NFC, it's only going to take a few games that they didn't complete last year for them to be able to get into the playoffs this year. So I just want to be able to, like I said, go into this season not, you know, I've said this for a long time with the current iteration of the Cowboys. I don't want to have these guys atoning for every time the Cowboys have not won a Super Bowl since 1996.
3: Agree. Yeah, that's not fair.
2: They have their own demons.
3: They've got their own demons, but I think at the same time, they do still have room to improve this team.
2: For sure.
3: I don't know that they're going to be able to get a tackle that is going to make everybody say, whoa, that's... Because I don't know what team right now would be trying to flip a tackle to the Cowboys. One that you would want, at the very least.
2: Yeah.
3: And maybe at the trade deadline, maybe you get somebody that's real desperate and wants to add that way. But it still feels like you need a middle linebacker, and it still feels like you could probably use another corner or another secondary piece of some kind, but
2: yeah,
3: I don't know.
2: I'll say corner, yeah, you were talking about the holes on defense. I mean, even number one corner, I think, is a big question mark, too. I mean, they definitely still have a lot of question marks on defense.
3: I feel like, one, it's never a good thing whenever you're looking at 36-year-old Bobby Wagner and... That'd be pretty nice.
2: Yeah,
3: that'd be a big improvement right now. I'd love to have Bobby Wagner on this thing right now.
2: It really is just all about, are you better than last year? And yes, I think that 36-year-old Bobby Wagner can be better than what Kenneth Murray was last year.
3: Yeah. I think you'd be better than Kenneth Murray was at identifying run versus pass last year.
2: Thank you. I'm in my athletic prime.
3: I mean that. That's a compliment to you.
2: Thank you. Boy, we'd be setting records for most amount of... I mean, it'd be a touchdown every play.
3: Dude, are you kidding? I'd be flying sideline to sideline. Compared to Kenneth Murray?
2: He was a problem.
3: He was a problem.
2: All right, it's 9:51 here on The Ticket. Coming up next, we had a big trade in Major League Baseball that could be signaling the end. We'll talk about it next.
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8: A better life with Dr. Sanjay Gupta.
9: They say consistency is key, but sometimes you just gotta switch it up. A new study out of Harvard School of Public Health found that varying your exercise routine could add years to your life. What exercise someone did didn't matter much. What did matter was that all the exercises together worked all the muscle groups in their body. Now, an added benefit to changing things up is it can help you push through the plateau effect. That's when your body gets so efficient at doing something that you actually stop getting better at it. And we know from previous research that specializing in any one sport at a young age can make someone actually more prone to injury. And as experts we talk to point out, even elite athletes switch up things with their workouts, making sure to target strength, cardio, flexibility, balance, and doing that every single week. I'm Dr. Sanjay Gupta, helping you live a better life.
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5: 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The Dodgers continue pitcher maxing, adding the reigning Cy Young winner Tarik Skubal in a trade from Detroit. LA sends three prospects back in the deal. The ML trade deadline is Monday at 5. And the Rangers take the L 5-4 to the Astros on the road. Jacob deGrom giving up all five, only going 3.1 innings. Finale with Houston this afternoon at 1:10 first pitch. Kamar Rocker versus Peter Lambert on the mound. Catch Rangers Ranch at 2 right here on the ticket. That's the Ticket Ticker. I'm Cam LaFada on Sports Radio 96.7 at 1310. 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
8: It's 9:59 here on The Ticket. Good Sunday morning, everybody. It's work in progress. He is Justin Montemayor. He is Matt Birmingham. I am DJ Ringenberg. We are all back getting you ready for Cowboy season. As well as the second half of the Rangers season, or I guess home stretch now of the Rangers season. We'll talk about them coming up at about 10:35 or so after Ham does the news at 10:10. But we had a trade that is rocking this show. And I know you've been an outspoken guy against the LA Sparks for a while now and just their inability, despite Kelsey Plum coming back on the one-year deal, giving them the opportunity to try to build something quickly and for them to be... what, 6 games under 500 right now, and
9: yeah,
8: Kelsey Plum traded.
9: Uh-huh.
8: What an abject disaster for the Sparks right now. Now, there's no wacky horn right here. I'm mad. I'm WNBA mad right now.
9: Yeah, well, I'd hate to get in your way then. I'll clear the lane and let you get mad.
10: Is the rest of the league looking at LA just, what are you doing?
8: I don't see how they couldn't be. Any self-respecting front office in the dub... And if you're Monique Okoa-Makani going back the other way, how are you supposed to feel about this?
9: I don't know. We'll hear from her at 10:50.
10: What's happening to our league?
9: I don't know.
8: Seriously.
9: That's why I watch the MNBA. Less drama. Please put together Monique
8: Okoa-Makani.
9: Okoa-Makani at 10:50.
10: No.
9: Come on. Have some balls. Have some balls and do a black lady character.
11: It's all we ask for.
9: Just once.
11: Black.
9: Well, black. I have more prepared on a different trade, but if you want to keep doing Kelsey Plum.
8: I mean, she's almost averaging 24 a game.
9: Is that a lot in the WNBA?
8: Yeah. I don't think so. Oh, well. You want to talk baseball?
12: Baseball.
9: Yeah.
8: All right.
9: Speaking of people who throw things because she threw a dill into the stands of the WNBA games.
10: Bleep, that was real.
9: Let's talk about the other big trade going to LA. Tarik Skubal. As that was the big bombshell from last night. We have the MLB trade deadline coming up tomorrow, and we've been waiting for a headliner trade. They've been pretty blah besides that. I mean, Luis Castillo, I guess, is somewhat notable going from Seattle to Chicago, becoming a pale hose. But the two-time reigning Cy Young winner, which I looked up, I was curious how many times that had happened, a reigning Cy Young winner had been traded the following season. Happened more times than I thought, by the way. But
8: you call him reigning Cy Young Award winner. I call him American coward, as he was part of the reason why America lost the WBC, because, oh, I don't want to get hurt, because I hate America.
9: He has to bring another chip to L.A. He couldn't go out there and...
8: Could have done both.
9: Why is he the coward? They won. They didn't lose because they gave up 5 runs in the first inning of that game.
8: They lost because of him.
9: Anyway, so the Dodgers trade for Tarik Skubal. They send back a couple of prospects. They send back
10: River Ryan,
9: Zaire Hope, and
8: Brady Smith.
9: And now the baseball world is freaking out because the Dodgers, the team that everyone hates, the two-time reigning World Series winners, have just brought in maybe the best pitcher in baseball. And there's a bunch of different things we can talk about, the future of baseball. You know, should any other teams have tried to one-up that offer? Because by all accounts, that's not that great of a haul. If you just go projection of what those prospects can be versus what Tarik Skubal is. But in reality,
8: it's a rental.
9: They may be renting him.
8: Yeah.
9: So I don't think any other team was going to give up a ton of assets for Tarik Skubal, because the only thing that would have been worse, I think, for your franchise would be if you gave up your number 1, 3, 4, and 9 prospect for 3 months of Skubal, and then he just goes and signs with the Dodgers.
8: Right.
9: So if he's going to sign there either way, I guess make them give up a little bit beforehand.
8: So for context, I think there's growing belief that Shohei might not pitch again this year. So he's dealing with knee injuries on both knees, I do believe. It's been one specifically, but then more recently said it's kind of been a problem with both.
9: Yeah, I know the pitching problem is because of his left knee. He can't plant.
8: Yeah, so he's still hitting, but he's not pitching. So,
9: which sucks for them, because this was one of his best years on the mound.
10: Yeah, they thought he could be a Cy Young and MVP candidate.
8: And it's been neither, as it turns out, which is okay. We don't need him winning it every year.
9: Right.
8: But even if you only have one side of Shohei, you're still probably doing okay. But I also saw it from the Dodgers' perspective of, well, Shohei might not pitch again. We're going into next year's wonky battle regarding the collective bargaining agreement. So we don't know if our methods that we've been using here for several years now are even going to be allowed, or if they're going to be severely tamped down by the league. So if ever there was a time to try to go all in with this mega expensive team and try to spend everything you can and try to squeeze one more in, then I think I'm just hearing a lot of fans from other fan bases just being mad that their team relatively sucks compared to that, and that the front office won't make bold moves like that. And ultimately, it comes down to what some people will call Dodgers prospects being overhyped and other teams getting duped because of the hype machine. They're not the only franchise that has overhyped prospects. The Yankees, the Red Sox consistently have overhyped prospects, and that's just the market. That's just what happens. So I just have a hard time blaming the Dodgers for going out and saying, if you want these prospects and you want to hand us 5 starts, 6 starts, whatever it's going to be, between 5 and 10 starts of Tarik Skubal for the rest of this season, I have a hard time seeing anything negative about it.
9: The one prospect they have given up that turned out, Yordan Alvarez.
8: Yeah, that's a funny looking trade now. Of all of the mega deals that they've pulled off and all the acquisitions.
9: Yeah, I was talking about that with a buddy yesterday. We were talking about how much would it suck if Yordan Alvarez stuck around L.A. and just became him there. I was like, honestly, I'd rather him be in L.A. than Houston. I hate that he's in Houston.
8: Right. So Willie Calhoun, the second biggest prospect they've let go? Dodgers?
9: Yeah, for you, Darvish. But I don't. So people, yeah, immediately saying, okay, this is getting out of hand. If they're going to trade for him, I mean, they're already taking on the $20 million or whatever he's making this year. But if they're going to trade for him, then they're going to have also an extra 3 months to be able to pitch him to sign with LA, which they don't really necessarily need. He's also a Scott Boras client, which means he's going to want every dollar he can get. But if he does end up signing with the Dodgers, then yeah, people are going to be screaming for a salary cap, which if that ends up being the case, then next year may be in jeopardy as they are having to sit down and collectively bargain. And this is going to end up being a very unique situation where we have a lockout and fans might actually be really siding with owners, because owners are going to be like, yeah, well, we're fine with a salary cap. We don't have to pay Shohei Ohtani $700 million to bring him here anymore. But if that were to happen, I wonder, like, how do you implement that with current rosters? Like, how would you say right now, okay, we're putting in a salary cap, Dodgers, go figure it out. Like, I'm curious how that would be implemented. Some teams would be fine, but teams that are already have a $400 million payroll and the salary cap's at $200, what do you do?
8: I haven't researched it much, but I would have to imagine that there would be a couple of years of where you can just slowly offload some of that money without penalty, or have some sort of bar you would have to reach to where by this season you have to have lowered it by this much or something like that. But there's not that many teams that are in this big of violation or this much more spent than the rest of the league, so it would be pretty targeted.
9: Yeah,
8: but I still just can't really fault, especially whenever we're on the opposite end of that spectrum right here with the Rangers, where we feel like they're, not only have they publicly said in the offseason that they're doing everything they can to offload as much money as possible, we've seen that if you look just to this next offseason, they don't have many guys under contract because they're specifically gearing up to save money or to reallocate assets in other places. And that puts you in a really weird spot like they are right now, where you've cheaped out at some positions and you're just in this holding pattern to where you're not terrible, but you're also not good. As we've seen from the last couple of games here, you're still definitely a couple of tiers below the actual contenders, no matter how bad the rest of the American League is or how aggressively average the rest of the American League is. So I'm just not going to fault a team that has the assets, is willing to accept that the more money we spend, the more money that is probably going to come back to us in the long run from fans buying in and caring about the team more. I've never understood the ownership that lets, even though they're dealing with the financial issues with TV, the more money you spend, and we just had the example with 2023, you spend money, you get good players in, you win, wow, all of a sudden all the seasons

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1: And way less and make the team way less interesting and flirt with trading away your franchise cornerstones for pennies on the dollar. How is that going to be better for the long-term health of your organization? It just doesn't make any sense to me at all.
2: Would you like a fun money fact?
1: Yeah. Okay. Yeah.
2: So the Dodgers, their six highest paid pitchers are Glasnow, Skubal, Ohtani, Snell, Diaz, and Yamamoto. They would be the 18th highest team payroll in baseball with just those starters. Guys. So that's more than the Guardians, Marlins, Nationals, Cardinals, A's, White Sox, Rays, Buccos, Twins, Rockies, Reds, Brewers, and Royals.
1: And anybody that has a problem with that, I just ask them, why
2: aren't you spending?
1: Why can't your franchise, why does your mega millionaire owner not spend more money like that? I don't understand it. If the rules allow, why would you not?
3: Yeah. I mean, there is a chicken and the egg element, too, that I think gets owners in a bind where they want to see the success first and then they'll spend, whereas what you're saying is, well, if you spend, maybe you'll get the success. And I think that can be hard to track, but you're right. I mean, if I'm a Dodgers fan, I'm like, I don't care that they're giving up a couple of prospects to almost solidify that we're going to win another World Series, because honestly, right now, if I put the I'm bringing the sports bazooka back out.
2: Jeez.
3: If I made you pick Dodgers or the field, which would you pick to win the World Series?
1: Taking the field. Or I'm sorry.
3: I was going to say, I'm not.
1: Taking the Dodgers.
3: I'm absolutely taking the Dodgers. Yeah. Barring a couple of huge injuries, I don't know how you could.
2: And like you were saying, spending equals success. I mean, the Mets are the highest paid payroll right now, and they're 47-65.
1: Yeah, but the Mets,
2: they got their own issues.
1: They're their own thing.
3: Yeah.
1: I don't know. You still have to have... The Dodgers forever have had great baseball people running things. And
2: Magic.
1: I don't think that anybody is mistaking Cohen in the Mets front office as being great baseball people. He's just ungodly rich.
2: But that's what teams would use as the argument against spending.
1: Yeah. I guess that's fair. But I'd also like Juan Soto on my team and all that too. So
3: Semien back?
1: I kind of like Nemo.
3: Right.
1: I think it's worked out well for the Rangers there in that regard.
3: All right, we will get back into baseball at 10:35. We'll talk about the Silver Boot. But coming up next, Ham has the news.
2: Machine Gun Chicken and suspended due to sandwich.
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8: How often do you stop to wonder whether you should share something that's revealing, maybe even embarrassing, with a partner, a friend, or even your boss? In her new book called Revealing, The Underrated Power of Oversharing, behavioral scientist

0: Leslie John says doing just that can help you deepen relationships that are vital to your life. We need people to trust us in order to get things like love, friendship, and career success. That's what she told us. When you make yourself vulnerable by revealing something sensitive, it does make other people trust you. In turn, when you ask someone to reveal something about themselves, showing that interest will generally lead someone to like you more. Why? Because people like to be asked about themselves, she says. It also signals that they are discriminating and choosy, but in a good way. I'm Dr. Sanjay Gupta, helping you live a better life.
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0: This Ticket Ticker brought to you by American Airlines, the official airline of the ticket. Cowboys camp moving along from Oxnard. Linebacker Jayshon Barham, one of the names turning heads at camp. Coach Schottenheimer on how locked in the 22-year-old is looking.
1: He's dialed in. He's all about ball, man. Loves playing football. He asks really good questions. It's a job for him. He wants to be a Cowboy for a long time, and he's made a very strong impression early on.
0: Tune in starting tomorrow morning at 6 a.m. as the Ticket team broadcasts live from Oxnard all week long. The Dodgers acquire the reigning back-to-back AL Cy Young winner Tarik Skubal on a trade with Detroit. L.A. with a complete ratio of the rest of the league in spending, now pushing their league-leading luxury tax payroll to $430 million. MLB trade deadline tomorrow at 5. And the Rangers try to avoid the sweep this afternoon in Houston. Losers of four straight on the road. Kamar Rocker on the mound against the Astros. Peter Lambert, first pitch at 1:10. Rangers Ranch at 2. That's the Ticket Ticker. I'm Cam LaFada on Sports Radio 96.7 and 1310. 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
3: 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You got work in progress. Monty, DJ, Matt Birmingham. We got Dylan Reed celebrating his birthday in there, running our board. We got our producer, Connor, finally. And Cam LaFada. Our resident yum-yum.
4: Cam LaFada.
3: Tick maxing. Two times an hour.
4: It's bro maxing.
3: Crushing it. Coming up at 10:50, I believe we will talk to an old friend of the station.
4: Stretch.
3: Don't threaten me with a good time. And here in about 15 minutes, we'll talk.
5: Not stretch.
4: not that stretch.
3: We will talk. we will talk Ranger baseball. As they are in an entanglement with Space City. But right here, we must do the news.
6: Got a little bit of breaking news according to Syracuse Hoops Twitter feed. 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
8: Thank you, Justin. Thank you, DJ. We have a lot of food-based news to get to here. Starting off in Kentucky. A woman was arrested, Nada Roman, who is 33 years old, and the accused. This happened at a KFC in Lexington. She is accused of pointing a gun at an employee there at KFC.
3: Okay.
8: Now she
4: was not judging yet. I'd like to know why before I pass judgment.
8: She wasn't robbing the restaurant. She whipped out her piece because while in the drive-through line, her order was taking too long, so she pulled out her gun on an employee.
4: Been there. It's annoying.
8: If I had a gun, I would do the same. Maybe not there, but at other places.
5: Isn't that just going to make your order now take longer?
8: Because they're crying and they got to wipe away their tears?
5: The police thing. And
3: how do I spell this person's name?
4: I wouldn't worry about it. I've already researched.
3: You don't know my likes and dislikes.
8: Nayda, and then Roman.
3: Okay.
4: Dylan does make a good point, though. It's like, why would you be rude to the server that hasn't brought your food yet? That's not helping yourself.
3: I don't know that I would call pointing a gun at the server just being rude.
8: Hey, man. Don't point that gun at me. That's
3: hey,
8: rude.
3: Dial it back a notch.
4: Well, I'm just saying, it's if your ultimate goal is you're in line trying to get the food as quickly as possible, brandishing the piece.
8: Are you saying go to the chef because they would hold the power? Go to the fry cook?
4: That's not what I was saying, but if you have to, for emphasis, yes. I'd say yes.
8: Hey, can I go back there real quick?
3: Threaten their house with a predator drone.
4: I don't have access to predator drones.
8: So here's how it played out. Roman is said to have exchanged words with the staff, then drove around the restaurant to the parking lot. She then parked her vehicle, opened the trunk, and removed an AR-15-style rifle and allegedly pointed it at an employee in a threatening manner before driving away.
4: They don't have to even add in a threatening manner. If you point a rifle at somebody, that's a threat on its own.
8: I'm not threatening.
4: Yeah.
3: I'm just kidding.
8: Just give me my chicken. Roman is charged with one count of first-degree wanton endangerment. Wanton?
3: Say that again? Wanton endangerment?
8: It's spelt like that. First-degree wanton endangerment. Or wanton endangerment. which it's KFC, so I don't think they would have that.
4: You got wonton soup. You got wonton endangerment.
3: Every wonton's in endangerment when I'm near it.
4: What comes in the wonton endangerment? I've never seen that on the menu before.
3: I believe it's just wanton, right? Or wanton.
8: That's a weird way of...
3: But wonton makes it so much better.
8: Now, moving on, if I may.
3: I hope they don't upgrade it to crab rangoon.
4: Yeah.
8: Did either of you suffer suspension while you guys were in school?
4: In school suspension for one day, one time.
8: What was it for?
4: My life. This kid was picking on me and I punched him in the face.
3: You pulled your AR-15 on him?
4: Yeah, I was slow getting my chicken.
3: No, I wasn't a bastard as a child.
8: I had a detention because I learned what giving the finger meant.
3: Wait, detention's different than suspension.
8: Yeah. I didn't have a suspension. Okay. I had detention.
3: See, I definitely got a lot of detentions, but not suspension.
8: If my notoriety crime spree in school was just detention, not suspension. Because I saw one of my brother's friends give me the middle finger, so I returned the favor. And a teacher saw it, so I got in trouble because I didn't know what that was at the time.
3: They always get the second guy.
4: Yep.
8: And so my parents had to explain to me, yeah, that's like a diss towards people, so you can't be doing that. But I never got the suspension.
4: The suspension wasn't fun because you're in there with the... Not the worst kids, because the worst kids don't come to school.
3: Right. But the worst ones that will go.
4: Right, yeah, the ones that are still being forced to go. It's like, I don't know if I'm like the rest of these kids. I don't think I'm that bad.
8: Let me know if this is sorry. So a 6-year-old was suspended. This happened in Georgia, the state, not the country. A first grader was suspended. So you would think whatever he did was bad, first grader. What he did, while he was at lunch, he bit his sandwich into the shape of a gun. So, this kid must have been a hell of an artist if he could put enough detail into his peanut butter sandwich to make it look like a gun.
3: Like a full AK-47?
8: Yeah. And for somebody to look at it and says, that's not just he bit like around the corner on one side. He is trying to make a gun with his sandwich.
3: Well, was he eating a 3-foot party sub? How did it look like a full real gun?
8: No, he didn't bite his sandwich into the side like a shape of a bazooka or anything like that. But he bit his sandwich into the shape of a gun and started pointing it at a kid.
3: It had to be a real cheap looking gun that he bit into.
8: Here's where it gets sticky. The child that made the sandwich gun is 6 years old and has autism. The school has received more than 24 disciplinary actions from the kid. In addition to gun making, he's been kicking kids and punching kids at recess. Since 2023, the school has disciplined him more than 33 times, including 14 suspensions. He was also suspended for pointing a water bottle at somebody while making gun noises and disciplined for a drawing of a pilgrim shooting a turkey.
3: Shooting a turkey?
4: Yeah. I don't know if that is as bad as the other ones.
3: Yeah.
4: That sounds like something I would draw today.
9: Yeah. I mean, isn't that what they did? How is that even bad?
3: Right. They did way worse to the people back
8: the
3: then.
8: Yeah.
3: Which
8: all things considered, yes. To the turkeys out there.
3: It was funny. I saw that story too and I was reading it. And you're right. Headlines like, they suspended this kid for just biting his sandwich into a gun. And then you read more, and it's like, well, actually, he's just the biggest little brat in the world that's always causing problems. Like, oh, well, yes, now that makes sense, because it's just another infraction.
8: Yes, and a long list of infractions that he has done. The parents think the school acted too harshly for the suspension, given his age, 6 years old, and his disability.
4: This was bold of you to come to me and Monty to try to solve school autism questions here. Behavioral issues. But I think we are prepared for this.
3: Right.
4: Feel like.
8: Given the evidence.
3: Yeah, go ahead and rule. Yeah. Your ruling goes into effect here.
4: And I'm going to say wipe the slate clean. I'm going to say you show a little grace here. You understand that he's probably not doing it on purpose. Let's move along.
3: This isn't going to go on his permanent record, is it?
8: I don't think it is. Now, what if he comes back and he bites a sandwich into the shape of a tank? He just escalates the...
4: I think we're
8: the weaponry.
4: Underappreciating the artistry.
3: Seriously.
4: If he has the ability to eat a sandwich into the shape of a tank that you would know, you got him in the wrong classes.
3: Like just a full Panzer tank from 1944.
8: Again, the level of detail he's putting into this
4: sandwich. Yeah, I can tell which model tank it is. This is not an American Sherman. This is...
8: And tomorrow he's making an ICBM. And
10: like the kid that can do all the bird calls.
8: Yeah.
4: Yes.
3: That kid's impressive.
8: That is amazing.
3: Yeah.
4: We got to nurture...
8: How we've never played that audio is ridiculous.
4: We got to nurture these skills. Not shun him.
3: Like, why don't... bite into an elephant. Maybe... Don't bite it into a Barrett 50 cal.
4: Okay, if he continues going for weapons, though, maybe this is just like a soldier of fortune.
3: Turn him into a little 3D printer?
4: Or
8: employ him by the military so he could create the next generation of weapon.
3: Made out
8: with
3: of
8: peanut butter sandwiches.
3: Bon-mies?
8: Yeah.
3: I don't think that those are going to do much help on the battlefield. That's why Lando should be here, damn it.
8: Yeah. But he
3: stuck
8: doesn't,
3: with DJ.
8: He doesn't know anything about the battlefield.
10: I'll call him.
4: Also, the
3: get Lando on the phone.
4: Banh mi is going to be tougher because that's crustier bread. Mm. I feel like that's not going to be as pliable as just a slice of Wonder Bread, right?
3: Yeah. I don't know why. We're not asking him. He's not going to banh mi.
4: No, he's no idea.
3: I don't know.
8: It's y'all's ruling. Yeah, I try to reset.
3: I could never be into that game because I wouldn't waste a sandwich.
4: Yeah, fair.
8: To try to attack your classmate.
3: I would be
4: he wouldn't be making his food into anything but future doo-doo. He wouldn't be playing with it or holding it today. He'd just be eating it.
3: Monty bit his food into future turds again.
8: Yeah, if he's going to the restroom and making like a chainsaw out of that.
3: Oh yeah, he did it again, damn it.
8: Do I have time for one more?
3: No.
8: Okay, birthdays. Butch Patrick, who played Eddie Munster of 73. Kevin Smith of Clerks. Clerks.
3: Yeah.
8: He also hosts a podcast called Fat Man on Batman, 56 years old.
3: Oh, that could be our show. Will I interview you?
8: Sam Worthington.
11: He's 56 and gorgeous.
8: 50 of Avatar.
4: They were an Avatar? What did they play?
8: The Avatar. Oh, all right. The blue dude. Edward Furlong. 49, he was the young John Connor in T2, Judgment Day.
3: Didn't you say you kind of understood his character in American History X, DJ?
8: He sympathized with them, is what he said.
3: I get it.
4: It's one of the cheapest things you do.
8: I don't know why Edward Norton changed his mind at the end of the movie. That's what he told us.
4: Have a little conviction. I mean, why are you switching midstream?
3: I think my favorite accusation on people is they like to watch that movie in reverse.
4: Slightly different tone. Watched in reverse. Still good.
8: J.D. Vance is 42.
3: Ham. Yeah.
8: Charlie XCX, 34. She's won 3 Grammys, more than DJ.
3: Brad Summer.
8: Sharon Lee is 38. She's been in 226 films, such as Between the Cheeks.
4: What?
8: Horny Asian Hospitality. Persuasion.
3: Okay, DJ's saluting her right now.
8: Yeah, I said this name earlier, and he immediately perked up.
3: He's taking his hat off. Wow. He wouldn't do that. We had the entire military in our studio the other day.
8: No.
4: The entire military?
3: And DJ would not salute them, but he is currently on bended knees saluting with a tear streaming down his face right now.
8: Sharon Lee was also in Kung Pao Bitch.
3: For this smutstress.
8: Sports birthday, Cedric.
4: Watch your mouth.
8: Cedric Ceballos is 57.
3: Ceballos, yeah.
8: Thank you. Colby Lewis is also 47.
4: Cobra.
8: Golden Tate, 38. Skylar Diggins, 36. Evander Kane, 35. Monty Bingo, Laramie Tunsil is 32. If I were to ask you, Monty, I already asked DJ. How old do you think Kristaps Porzingis is? What would you say?
3: I would say Kristaps is, what was he, 2017 draft? He was like 19. Carry the 1.
8: It's taking way too long.
3: Divided by 3.
4: Apostrophe, yes.
3: Carry over the 4.
8: Pentos, parentheses, exponent. Pull up. Divide. Addition, subtraction. All right, what's your answer?
3: Get a maxi melt. 30.
8: 31.
3: I thought you were asking me yesterday. Sorry.
8: Kevontae Turpin is 30 right. And...
4: yeah, I guess he was right then, yeah.
8: One cumulus birthday. Dylan Reed, our board op, is having a birthday.
3: Yay!
8: Happy birthday.
3: Notice he didn't salute you, Dylan. He saluted the porno chick, though.
8: He saluted the compound bitch lady.
3: Yeah,
9: I stand with DJ.
3: You weren't in Kung Pao Bitch, so he doesn't like you.
8: Yeah. Wanton Endangerment. She was not in that movie.
3: Oh, where'd she put that wonton?
8: Wonton Endangerment.
3: I think she's pickling it.
8: They're your birthdays. You're up to date.
4: Cheap.
3: All right. Thank you, Ham. It's 10:34 here on the ticket. Check it on those red cheese next.
8: Watch out, Chinese people.
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2: Thank you so much, Connor. It is 10:41 here on The Ticket. You got work in progress. We are back at full force. Monty, DJ, and Ham. Coming up at 10:50, I believe we are going to hear from a voice of Ticket Past. Excited to get to talk to him or her.
3: It's a him. We could say who it is.
2: I'm still giving you the Fredo opportunity to pivot to WNBA lady.
3: I already forgot her name.
4: Kelsey Plum.
2: No, other one.
1: Caitlin.
2: Right. Monique something. So we'll find out in 15 minutes which one Ham is willing to give a go. But let's talk some Ranger baseball here. And I'll start with this. Yeah, it sucks that we're losing. We'll get into that. But apparently the Rangers are still heavily debating whether or not to pull the trigger on trading for Luis Arraez Jr. I don't know why I added the junior part. But
4: I wasn't sure which one you were talking about.
2: Luis Arraez.
4: Oh, okay. Gotcha.
2: Who is the ultimate singles machine in baseball right now. And he's such a weird guy to track because literally that is the only thing he does good in this sport. And he is amazing at it. He is amazing at hitting singles. He's not a good defender. He plays first base. He doesn't hit for a ton of power. He's not really fast. But if you just need a guy to hit the ball and get on base, he can do it. And honestly, that's more of a name for as far as like bats go than I would have anticipated they would be trying for. So if they are going to go for someone like that, I'd be all for it.
4: Yeah, and I think that dovetails with my overarching point about where the Rangers are at this exact moment. And I think that given the hyper-awareness that we have game-to-game right now of trying to decide whether this is going to be the game that forces the front office to sell, or after last night's performance, how could they not buy in, you know, what have you, as we're very knee-jerk on deciding what they are going to do. I just don't think that the front office is operating that way at all. I think that I've been pretty, at least I believe for a while now, they're not going to make a big move of any kind.
2: I mean, is Arraez considered a big move?
4: I don't think Arraez would be considered a big move. He's a rental, so he'd be gone after this season, most likely. I don't think that he really serves a long-term purpose for this team. So even if they did get that done, it's not a move that I would hate, but it's also not something that I would give up anything of substance prospect-wise for. But if you could eke it out for not very much, not a, you know, not a top 20 guy or anything like that, I'm not exactly sure what it would take. But I think that we just need to be prepared that I don't think that they're going to be huge sellers at the deadline, and I don't think that they're going to be huge buyers. I think they're going to add on the periphery like they've already done with the Angels reliever guy that they added.
2: Chase Silseth.
4: Yeah.
2: I mean, Logan O'Hoppe.
4: People are talking about that. Like, whoa. It's like, I mean, he walks a bunch of guys. He's, I've looked at his profile a little bit because I didn't know who he was before, and he really is dependent on opposing hitters swinging at pitches outside of the strike zone. If you just kind of lay off of his pitches, he'll probably walk you. So for as much as people are talking about this unbelievable steal that they got, well, yeah, he's just a guy. He's not a back end of the bullpen guy. He's a middle of the road guy that's having a decent season, that has several more years of team control after this, that's cheap and controllable, which is fine. You gave up nothing, so
2: I think it's more of just what they gave up for that, and maybe Logan O'Hoppe becomes good again.
4: Yeah, it's a reason to laugh at the Angels. because the Angels always seem to be on the short end of whatever dealings that they're on. That's not a bad thing.
2: Speaking of them, I was going to do this in brunch, but I'll mention it here real quickly. Did you see they put out yesterday a note that Jose Soriano, who is like one of their good starters, was supposed to start. They ended up scratching him and said, I won't read the whole note they put out, but basically they said, we're pulling him today because with the trade deadline coming up and the uncertainty of the next 48 hours, we're going to just take a prudent approach and see where this leads us. I can't remember a team openly saying, we're just going to sit this guy down and see what happens with him.
4: Why do you have to make a statement at all?
2: Right.
4: Teams do this all the time.
2: Because now you're making it public, and if you don't make a trade, it just looks really strange because now everyone's going to ask, so, Jose, did you think the team's about to trade you, and do you hate him now? I don't know. I thought that was really odd.
4: No, I'm with you. That's another example of the Angels not really operating tightly as an organization.
2: Yeah.
4: But I think they're in the right mindset, though, of they should be trying to trade anybody and everybody at this point.
2: For sure. Because, I mean, that dude is good.
4: Yeah.
2: So if they can get something for him, I probably would. But
4: so let me ask you real fast.
3: Yep.
4: You can play along,
2: yeah,
4: too. Have you been impacted by these last two games against the Astros? Has it changed how you feel about the prospects of this Rangers team? And do you think that they could still be in contention if, let's say, they just did nothing else? You're getting Seager worked back into the lineup. You'll have Josh Young back at some point, I assume, even though they seem to institute a one-in, one-out method with injuries. Seager comes back, so somebody's got to go down. It's
2: right.
4: Josh Young right now. You will get Cody Bradford back here at some point. You will get Jack Leiter presumably back at some point. And Ole Monty is going to be back at some point as well. Jordan Montgomery. Have the Rangers lost your faith in these last two games? Do you still believe that they have a chance here?
2: By the way, speaking of Ole Monty, I completely forgot earlier this week, someone like Evan Grant or somebody tweeted out that he was getting bullpen work or something, and some guy tagged me thinking I was Jordan Montgomery and was like, we don't want you back. Don't come back.
5: Oh, my.
2: I'm like, I'm not him. Anyway, I mean, I do think that they can still compete just because luckily they're in a division where no one has separated themselves, and I don't know that they're going to have to go make some big move to continue to do so. I mean, a lot of things have changed because I could have swore last week whenever Lando and I were talking about them, the Rangers had like a game and a half lead in the division. And now 7 days later, they're down a game and a half to Houston. So a lot has changed in just 1 week. So I've had basically the same mindset for a month now as we've been debating what should they do before tomorrow's trade deadline. And that is, don't make any kind of significant move. I don't think that you have to. I wouldn't make a big trade. I don't know that you have the farm system for that. And I wouldn't sell off pieces either, thinking that you need to replenish it right now. Because, yes, they're not great, but I don't think they're the worst in Major League Baseball, and the cupboard's completely barren. So I would rather just see how the rest of this season plays out. And if we get to a playoff situation where the last week of the year, you think, man, if they just had one more bat to finish this thing out, then all right, maybe we can have that conversation then. But I would not make any kind of significant move. And yes, I do think that, you know, I guess it's all relative what being competitive means, but I think that within the last couple of weeks, they can still have a chance at winning the division.
4: It would be really disappointing. I'm so torn because I don't think they're going to do anything, but I also, maybe it's just because I think this is more of a indicator that you might be a younger fan, because I think that the younger fan base, it doesn't matter on the team. I think we have much more of a Madden or video game mindset of where, you know what, let's just bottom out and deal five new cards and just completely start over. Do everything you can to just be as bad as possible and just rebuild. Because I also, at the same time, I don't want the half measures, I guess is basically my point. if the franchise decided that, look, this isn't it, we want to trade DeGrom, we want to trade Evaldi, even though I don't think they would trade Evaldi. I think he's just too valuable in the room to trade him. I don't feel that way about DeGrom, but Lats, you know, if we get something for Lats, if you can move on from...
2: I mean, Seager would be the big one.
4: Seager.
2: Yeah.
4: Yeah. If you can find a buyer. If they wanted to go all in that way, then I think I'd be okay with it, weirdly, just because it would be a defined, look, we in-house don't believe that this is capable.
2: Hitting the reset button.
4: Yeah. But I don't think that that's going to happen. So I think I'm just fine with them doing nothing, essentially, if that makes sense.
2: Yeah, and I think a lot of people mistake that for just, like, apathy. Like, oh, they're just, they don't care. They don't want to do anything. Which, I mean, as far as, like, the spending money thing, I think, yeah, that's probably part of it. But
4: it's a factor.
2: I don't think, yeah, that they also need to go out there and just completely jettison everybody. I mean,
4: the core is still young. The core is still, to me, worth believing in. The young core.
2: Yeah.
4: I guess I should say.
2: You mean
4: say.
2: Like Wyatt and...
4: I'm looking at Wyatt. I'm looking at young. Josh Young. I'm looking at Evan Carter. Evan Carter's been a lot better of late, which has been absolutely necessary because he's playing himself out of future plans, or he's kind of been doing that this year. But of late, he's been much better. Just get on base, man. Just do what you can to get on base, and that's going to solve a lot of your problems and stay healthy. Yeah.
2: You put Zeke Duran in that young core. I mean, he's like 26 or 7 or something, but
4: yeah, I mean, he's 27, but yeah, I mean, I'm keeping him around. I think that he's definitely proven his value, but I think his value is as the super utility, not as sliding in as your starting second baseman or anything like that.
2: Yeah, man, maybe next week we can do this, but I've been thinking a lot about Corey Seager and how I feel about him as a Ranger tenured player because I like him. I love that he was a huge part of the 2023 World Series, but I also don't think whenever his time is up is here, my gut's going to be ripped open. You know what I mean? Like, I like him, but I don't Adrian Beltre like him, you know? Like, he just doesn't have the same amount of gravitas that some of the other insane Rangers have had.
4: Yeah, and I'm with you. He's done it himself. I mean, that's a personal choice.
2: Yeah, and I mean, I'm not saying he needs to go out and just, you know, be a media darling or anything, but I just haven't felt the affinity for him that I felt about some of the great Rangers of years past.
4: Yeah,
2: even though on the field, I mean, he's up there with a lot of the good ones.
4: I wonder how much of that you factor in also just the rumors of... Just people talking about, does he even really like baseball? You know, you don't really get that often.
2: Yeah.
4: And I don't even know who necessarily is saying that or if that's just fans just gleaning from not knowing anything, just from his demeanor. But I feel like it's kind of all of that stuff counts against him. And that's a bigger conversation, of course. Maybe next week.
2: Yeah, we can save it. All right, it's 10:53 here on The Ticket. Coming up next, Ham Radio.
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11: 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But if you log off, take a step back from all the hype, you'll find that the actual keys to a longer, healthier life are hiding in plain sight. There are four of them. Number one, nutrition. The Mediterranean diet really is the gold standard. Number two, exercise. You should be getting 150 minutes of moderate intensity exercise or 75 minutes of vigorous intensity exercise every week, plus strength training and stretching. Number three, sleep. Sleep is when your body and your brain repair themselves. You should be getting 7 to 9 hours a night. And finally, number four, often gets forgotten, socialization. It's not a bonus. It's a necessity for a healthy life, finding a sense of community, purpose, and belonging. I'm Dr. Sanjay Gupta, helping you live a better life.
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4: This Ticket Ticker brought to you by Mark Spain Real Estate. Cowboys tight end Jake Ferguson signed a four-year, $52 million extension with Dallas last summer. Now entering his fifth year in the league, and he's speaking very highly on the team culture that's been created.
5: It's special. It starts with shot eights top down. He come in, and he doesn't just talk the talk. He walks the walk. And what he says he's going to do, we got guys, a lot of vets, a lot of older guys who have been through stuff, who have seen a lot of different places, and they have great voices.
4: Dallas off today, but resume work tomorrow for the first practice in full pads. The Ticket is broadcast live from Oxnard all week long, kicking off tomorrow at 6 a.m. The biggest name on the MLB trade market is gone as the Dodgers land Tigers ace Tarik Skubal in the marquee move to deadline. The deadline is Monday at 5. And a rough week has cost the Rangers first place as Texas dropped behind Houston a game and a half after back-to-back losses. They go for a series salvage this afternoon. Kamar Rocker will take the mound. First pitch at 1:10, Rangers Ranch at 2. That's the Ticket Ticker. I'm Cam Lafada on Sports Radio 96.7, 1310. 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
7: It is 11 o'clock here on The Ticket. You got work in progress. Justin Montemayor, DJ Ringenberg, Matt Birmingham. With you every Sunday morning from 9 until noon. Coming up at 11:35, we will have the whip around, which we will hear tales from DJ's adventures in Europe. And here in about 15 minutes, we'll do Sunday brunch. But right now, let's do ham radio.
8: Thank you, Monto. So Monty and I, DJ, I don't know if you know this, we are keepers of suck here at the station. We prepare why today isn't suck every single day. We curate it for the P1.
9: That's y'all that does that?
8: Shockingly, yeah.
9: That explains all the mistakes, but
8: thank you. This past week, in addition to Dak having a birthday, we had the birthday of one of my favorite voices we've ever had doing overnights here on The Ticket, overnight programming. That is former host Scott Farrell.
7: I thought you meant Steve Zabin.
8: No, that's Connor's favorite. Scott Farrell used to host a syndicated program here on the station called Farrell on the Bench, which we used to air here on overnights for about 8 years. He went on to do his own thing. Now, for those who haven't heard his program, he had, like, the most ridiculous gravelly voice you've ever heard.
7: Have you ever heard this guy, Cam? Scott Farrell? You ever heard that name before?
4: I don't believe so.
8: Okay, this is going to be a treat for you. If you want to start playing some clips, Mr. Dylan in there.
10: Sometimes I'll just say, we got to do this, we got to do that, we got a lot of things we got to do. We got a lot of emails, we got a lot of things, got to answer this and that. And I say, what?
8: Now,
10: your face in.
8: He would say the most, like, talk gibberish things you've ever heard. He was so entertaining when he wasn't making
9: awesome
8: sports points. He'd come back from breaks and just sing songs. If you want to play the Deftones clip in there,
10: I want to hear this one with you. Can I listen to the Deftones loudly, please? Thank you.

0: And it was so entertaining because his voice was just insane. He was genuinely funny. He would talk to his crew all the time. He had a producer named Mafia.
1: But it was mostly him, though.
0: Yeah, it was mostly him.
1: So he's just riffing off of himself constantly.
0: Constantly. Yeah. He's reacting to sports live. We had him here because he was great. We had him at a summer bash. He brought out his whole crew, including Mafia, to Sneaky Pete's in Louisville. It was a blast.
2: They are getting their asses pounded.
3: He used to be the play-by-play voice for
0: the Thrashers, the Atlanta Thrashers, yeah. Before they moved up to Winnipeg, I believe. But that was their play-by-play voice, was that guy with the most insane voice you've ever heard.
3: That was him calling a goal.
0: We would have our hosts on a station. Bob was on his show all the time.
2: Bob Stern, legend.
0: We had Corby on there before. We would try to work in ticket shtick during his overnight appearance, our overnight appearances on his show. But just very enjoyable when he was doing overnights. Him having a birthday this past week got us to relive just his ridiculous voice. His show was a blast. So him having a birthday helped us relive some of our favorite drops here on the station, the great work that he's done.
3: Well, I think there's no better way to celebrate Scott Farrell than having him on right now, DJ.
1: Right now?
3: Right now. Because that sound means I think he's coming in the door.
2: All right, we are coming to you live. Scott Farrell here on my Farrell World Tour down in Big D. And my favorite home away from home in the zone. Gonna bone mommy's moan. Listen on your phone.
1: Still got it.
2: I'm at the ticket in Dallas. It's Dallas, Texas. What do you think?
3: You just
2: call
3: a
2: shrink. Relieve yourself in a sink. I tell you, Halloween came early here in Dallas. I'm in studio right here at the mothership. I'm looking at C-3PO and Jabba the Hutt. Wait, what?
1: No one calls us that.
2: Mafia, turn this up. I want to sing some Chevelle here.
3: This is not your show.
1: He still doesn't know the lyrics to the songs either.
2: I'm looking at this run sheet that Mafia printed up for me in here.
3: Why?
1: It's our run sheet.
3: It's our show.
2: And around the corner is football. Teams reporting to training camp. One team the league is forced to look at is the Dallas Cowboys.
3: Yeah?
2: The Dallas Cowboys, B-Boys, Wee-Boys, Chew Toys, Screw Toys, White Noise. I listened to their state of the team press conference the other day. Jerry Bones Jones. I call him Jerry Bones Jones.
1: Yeah, we heard you the first time.
2: Because he's so old. I get it because he's bones. Jerry, he's like white noise to me. Mafia, what's the phrase they've been throwing around this training camp? Gotti.
3: Where's this Mafia guy?
1: Mafia's not here.
2: What the hell is Gotti? Greatest offense there is? I got a better word for their offense. How about squatty? Because they haven't done squat in the playoffs in like a decade.
1: It's more of an acronym than a word.
2: They haven't done squat since Mafia and 3PO over here were in diapers, okay?
1: Quit calling me C-3PO. I don't know if that's
3: we're in Jabba the
1: negative. Yeah. Well,
2: the Cowboys this regular season may be gaudy, but in the playoffs they've been potty.
3: All right, now you skip Bayless.
1: Yeah, he's devolving.
2: They had to change their grass in the stadium this summer because they're fat stinkers. Their teams keep getting put out there in the playoffs. Our squat, their stinko.
1: Yeah, we got it. Yeah.
2: Dak Prescott had his birthday the other day. Is that right? Is that right?
1: Yeah.
2: Turned 34 years old, and the NFL turning 34 means you're old. It means you're cold. It means you're mold. It means you're no longer gold. It means your contract you have with your team is a chokehold because you can't get it up anymore.
3: Yeah, Mafia,
2: put on some Trapped. I want to sing Jam out on to some Trapped here on the station.
3: Is this
2: station.
3: Supposed to be an interview? Because he's just kind of doing his
2: That's
3: own
2: wrong.
3: Show.
2: Take on anyone. Cowboys won't take on anyone because they suck.
1: Easy target, yeah.
2: Well, this is Farrell. We're also talking baseball.
1: They don't make the schedule, by the way.
2: MLB trade deadline is tomorrow. Put that in your pod pilot and smoke it, sister.
3: What?
2: People up in arms over the Los Angeles Dodgers making a trade with the Motor City Kitties. Those itty-bitty kitties in the Motor City. Dodgers sitting pretty, being witty. The rest of the team is pity.
3: Their favorite committee you like?
2: There's the rest of Major League Baseball is a joke. Dodgers snapping. They're snagging. What's this guy's name? Mafia. Tarek Skubal. RuPaul. Fastball. Screwball. Cue ball. Dry ball. Grease ball. Bigger balls. The stones on the Dodgers. The Dodgers have in their rotation now Otani, Yamamoto, Big Balls, Bobrovsky, Sasaki. The Dodgers are like Thanos acquiring the Infinity Stones. Their rotation's going to snap your face off, and the rest of the league are a bunch of whiny babies. That's what the rest of the league sounds like. They're a bunch of babies.
1: I'm with them there.
3: Yeah.
2: Who need their diaper changed because they're full and they're just all jealous. Cry all you want. Your team sucks. Mafia, throw on some Puddle of Mud here.
3: Quit putting on music.
1: Terrible taste in music, too. Puddle of Mud.
3: I didn't even hear a lot of HSM. Still doesn't know the words.
1: I don't know the words of this song.
3: You kind of get
2: there, I guess. Get to the hook here.
1: Well, he's really just taking over the show.
3: Seriously, it's not really. He just came in here and started doing for all on the bench.
1: Takes a while to get to the hook. Yeah.
2: Here we go. Here we go. All right, these words. Bang it all away. Bang it all away. Shove it in my face. The Frail World Turtler moves on. Mafia, have you seen what's going on with these Rangers?
1: Who
2: the Red
1: are you
2: Shoe Rangers?
1: At? There's no one named Mafia here.
2: Red Shoe Rangers, more like Red Spew, or the Red Screw, or the Red Poo, or the Red Dew, or the Red Blue. Rangers blew a Rangers division lead to the Disastros. They get this series win over the M's, then they turn around and get a beat down in H-Town to the Astros. They're like the Jekyll of Hyde at baseball. When they're not good, they hide.
3: What?
2: They're a vomit. They're puke. They're the inside of Jabba's toilet over here as he relieves himself.
3: Don't
2: having watched this
3: me.
2: Team, they're a joke. They're a joke. And now they got to host the city from the team by the bay. Put that Chevelle back on, Mafia. I want to listen to Chevelle again.
3: No, we don't need more music.
2: All right, coming up on the show, we got Sunday brunch. We're going to eat your lunch, Donkey Punch. And then we're going to do the whip around, getting down, low down, ho down, break down, show down, Motown, go to your grandma, go down to your grandma, sit down with your grandpa, kid stuff with your grandpa, all here next on Work in Progress.
3: At least he-

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1: Kool-Aid Man and just took over.
2: Off of one basic concept of that Deftones.
1: Yeah.
3: The city by the bang.
1: Just wanted to keep singing and... He had a lot. He rhymed a lot too. I didn't remember
2: that. That's
1: part.
2: Why he's great, though. He's just permanently in character.
3: Coming to you live.
1: Oh, I got to hold the B. Hold on.
3: Coming to you live.
4: No, we don't do it again.
1: Yeah, I can't do it again.
4: So, shout out to Scott Farrell.
1: Yeah. Wow.
2: Connor, maybe
1: quite the treat.
2: Maybe a booking of Scott Farrell at some point for this show, because we all do genuinely love Farrell.
1: Maybe next week we have him on all 3 hours.
2: Interesting.
1: Yeah, I bet that. I bet he can keep his. I mean, it's his voice. I mean, why wouldn't he be able to talk for three hours?
5: Him mixing with Elf would be hilarious.
4: Oh my god.
1: Yes. Or maybe he can do it with Renee and Turo and
6: right.
1: Money go on.
2: Yeah,
1: we can do it then.
2: That'd be good.
1: Wolfpack Attack. All right. Well, there is a check-in on Scott Farrell.
2: That nobody asked for, but you got anyway.
1: In case you're
6: you
1: wondering.
6: You guys asked for it.
1: Where's he been?
4: You heard me do the voice. You asked for it.
1: All right. Coming up next, Sunday Brunch.
2: I don't know what you're talking about.
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13: A better life with Dr. Sanjay Gupta.
14: They say consistency is key, but sometimes you just gotta switch it up. A new study out of Harvard School of Public Health found that varying your exercise routine could add years to your life. What exercise someone did didn't matter much. What did matter was that all the exercises together worked all the muscle groups in their body. Now, an added benefit to changing things up is it can help you push through the plateau effect. That's when your body gets so efficient at doing something that you actually stop getting better at it. And we know from previous research that specializing in any one sport at a young age can make someone actually more prone to injury. And as experts we talk to point out, even elite athletes switch up things with their workouts, making sure to target strength, cardio, flexibility, balance, and doing that every single week. I'm Dr. Sanjay Gupta, helping you live a better life.
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10: 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The Rangers and Astros go this afternoon. Kamar Rocker versus Peter Lambert on the mound. Rock looking to get his third straight win, a 110 first pitch. We got Rangers Ranch at 2 right here on The Ticket. And official as the Los Angeles Dodgers, they officially announced the acquisition of two-time Cy Young Award winner Tarik Skubal from the Tigers. LA sends three prospects back, Zahir's Hope and pitchers River Ryan and Brady Smith. The MLB deadline is tomorrow at 5. That's The Ticket Ticker. I'm Cam LaFada on Sports Radio 96.7 and 1310 The Ticket.
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13: 11:19 here on The Ticket. Big thank you to Scott Farrell for hijacking the show last segment. Man, I'd love it if a weekday show took that on. Maybe a show that Ham works on. Maybe a daily.
14: If only he had ways to get in touch with those shows. That'd be pretty sweet.
13: Just like one ticker a day from Pharrell?
14: Yeah.
13: I would love that.
15: That'd be great.
13: Let's make that happen. Let's make that happen, producer man.
14: Write that down, Connor.
15: On it.
13: Talking about you, not Connor, as much as I love Connor. Got the whole crew here. 40 minutes to go before we hand things off to the Wolfpack Attack. But right now, let's do a little brunch. What was that you just mouthed?
14: What?
13: Monty, you?
14: Sunday brunch open. Now.
16: Justin and DJ, Sunday brunch.
17: Justin and DJ.
18: Work in progress.
15: It's intoxicating to do.
13: What do you mean? To have Scott Farrell on the show?
15: Yeah. What are you pulling out your
14: wallet? All right, we have many things to get to here.
13: Nothing.
15: Many?
14: Many.
19: The city bada bang.
14: We'll start with this, though.
15: I'm taking my shoe off and throw it at you.
14: Don't George Bush me. So, DJ.
13: Yes, Monty.
14: Big baseball guy. Mm-hmm. Ham. Big fancy baseball guy.
17: Thank you.
14: I don't know if you guys have already done your...
17: We're doing well this week. I've already set my lineup.
14: Your Women's Pro Baseball League draft yet or not. But we had the Women's Pro Baseball League have their first game last night. Did you happen to catch any of that?
13: I did not. No, what network was airing this?
14: It says here it was syndicated on all major networks.
17: How did we miss that?
13: Like it was like the State of the
14: like
13: Union?
14: The State of the Union.
13: Mm-hmm. Victory Plus pick it up?
14: Well, we had the inaugural game. And
17: you've been away too long.
13: What happened? Yeah, why can't I get the Ranger games on Victory Plus? It's like out on vacation.
14: It's on Brazzers now. It's a whole thing.
17: It's not Brazzers.
13: Well, luckily, I was already subscribed, so we're good.
14: Well, luckily, in that game...
13: distracted, though. I keep going on to watch the Rangers.
14: Oh, what's going on
13: what
14: here?
13: What was I here for?
14: What's she doing? Oh.
17: Why am I tired?
13: Yeah, why do I keep falling asleep at the top of the first?
14: Why do I hate myself by the third inning?
18: Sex?
14: So the LA Queens were able to beat the New York Heights.
17: Okay, don't call them that.
14: That's what they're called, the Los Angeles Queens. That's literally what they're called. They beat the New York Heights 10-8.
13: What's the mascot for the New York Heights? How do you mascot a height?
14: what an odd question. How do you mascot a height?
13: Yeah.
20: Just a building?
14: Yeah, big old skyscraper. It's a 40-foot skyscraper that they do a race, 10 of them.
17: How many teams are in this league? Six?
14: At least two. Well, you had the Women's Pro Baseball League. They had their first game last night, which I had to explain to my mom, by the way, that content on your social media feeds is curated to you.
21: Baseball.
14: Because she watches, like, Savannah Banana videos and stuff. And so she's been fed Women's Pro Baseball League content to her. And so when I had told her before last week, I had never heard of this, she was shocked.
17: Yeah, you work at a sports station.
14: She was like, how do you not know about this? It's basically Major League Baseball.
13: Yeah, what else have y'all been talking about on air?
14: And she's like, it's everywhere. I'm like, yeah, on your Facebook feed, it probably is, but...
17: Yeah, all I'm seeing is juggy women.
14: It's that and, yeah, my lobster videos. But...
13: This is the Monet Davis League. You need to call it what it is.
17: There's four teams, by the way.
13: Four teams.
17: Yeah.
14: You got to start somewhere.
13: Do they play 162? Because I don't watch any baseball that doesn't go a full 162.
14: Well, you got to iron out. You got to make sure you get the true winner at the end.
13: You've got like month-long series against the same. You know how much you would hate a team if you had to play them every day for a month? That would actually be great.
14: Well, 3 weeks. They take 1 week off
17: innings.
14: A month.
13: Sir?
17: They're allowed to use wood, composite, or aluminum bats.
13: Ooh.
14: Well, the reason that this game went viral is not because of... the score, even though Diamond Talk had a great time last night breaking it all down.
17: There's no way.
14: This was the national anthem beforehand.
17: Okay.
14: So they brought in Motown legend Martha Reeves, who apparently actually is a very notable singer. She had some hits in her day. And she goes out there. Now, I'm going to let you get one guess, DJ. Do you think I'm going to play this for you because she nailed it?
17: Yeah, why not?
14: Like, she just hit every note. Mind you... She's 85 years old.
13: Look, you're tricky sometimes in these types of games.
14: Thank you.
13: So I'm going to say, actually, she did great here.
14: Crushed
13: it. And she stole the show. That's all people are talking about, not the play on the field.
14: Let's find out together here, as I am on mini, Dylan, how Martha Reeves handled the national anthem.

0: We're so
1: gallant. Cam has his hand over his heart in there. He's feeling it.
2: At least he's doing it for America, not a porn star like you did.
1: What?
0: The bomb's bursting

0: whole band yet way o'er the land of the free.
1: Nailed it.
2: Did her backup singers finish 10 seconds before she did? Is that what happened there? It's like when the music runs out during a live spot up here. And clear indicators. Yeah, you went way over the time here.
1: They were a little out of sync. They were almost like dueling pianos, or at one point they're just going, I'll do the line first, and then you do the line.
2: Well, it was like she was so far behind, she had to lay off for a second to catch up.
1: Well, she's also just way too concerned with doing the, like, all right, let's just get to the words.
2: Yeah, less bravado and just get to the lyrics.
3: She sings like Susan Collins, which is a joke you guys don't get.
1: Thanks for issuing it, then. Yeah.
2: I'm going to say, honestly, not that bad.
1: It was just...
4: This is Doubtfire joining us.
1: Yeah, like, honestly, it would have been better if you didn't have the other two ladies out there trying to provide backup vocals.
2: But I feel like
5: you can't harmonize with that
1: at all.
2: They were essential, though, because if she didn't have anyone harmonizing to keep track of time, then it would have been even worse.
1: Keeps going off track.
2: For 85, though. Not bad.
1: What do you mean?
2: All aspects.
1: Okay.
2: All aspects.
1: Forgot what a... filthy dirtbag you
2: are. What are you talking about? I'm the one complimenting her. I think you brought this stare to criticize her, and I'm saying it wasn't that bad.
1: I wanted to represent what makes America great, our anthem. And you're over here looking at her.
2: You do not believe that our national anthem being sung before professional women's baseball is what makes America great.
1: In front of, looks like,
2: tens of
1: maybe
2: people.
1: The 100 million.
2: 100 million.
1: And you have the crew chief there. She was actually saluting. So I don't know if she actually served in her armed forces or not. But look, man, women can play baseball. Gina Davis, Lori Petty proved that 20 years ago. Marla Hooch.
2: Who's your favorite coming out this year? It should be easy since there's only four teams, power-ranked teams. And just one note on each team. If you can, I'll even queue up Boston. Let's start with Boston. You can quit scrolling through your laptop real quick.
1: I'm scheduling a appointment at the groomer later.
3: Her famous jaw warble was a result of jaw tension. Is this a thing she does?
2: Apparently so. Monty thinks it's a GD joke, and she's a treasure.
3: She also battled addiction and checked herself into rehab.
2: To what?
3: Alcohol.
1: Like Sorsby?
3: No.
5: She wasn't betting on games.
1: Turkish pickleball.
0: I bet to you.
1: I would probably go New York Heights, San Francisco Fireballs, L.A. Queens, and then the Boston Bitches.
5: That's not their name.
2: There's no way.
5: You know that's not their name.
3: They're the Hunters, sir.
2: DJ Ringenberg does not co-sign...
1: Why is DJ Ringenberg referring to himself in the third
2: person?
1: So that
2: for the record, after the fact.
1: Anyway, shout out to Martha. Interstitial? We can't have her and
3: What?
2: What?
1: Her and Pharrell going at it back and forth are gonna drive the show nuts. Y'all had them having a sing-off. I can't do it. Sebastian Walcott got hurt last night.
3: Why are you laughing, dude?
1: Keep laughing. So Sebastian Walcott last night in the Rough Riders game was at first base.
3: Whoa, did Sean call his last game?
1: We didn't die.
3: Oh.
2: Is this original whip curse? That continues here as y'all took a picture with Sebastian Walcott and nothing good has happened since that day.
1: What do you mean?
2: I'm saying he took a picture with y'all. He does the little point down to you like you were his last wish. Yeah. And then ever since then, he just gets hurt all the time and does nothing.
1: Touching me just made his body wilt.
4: We were in the do-rag and the FUBU with that picture too?
1: No, that was an AI photo with Dak Prescott.
2: AI photo.
1: I don't.
2: That was it. You didn't actually take a picture with Dak Prescott.
1: Sebastian Walcott was not worthy of my FUBU polo.
3: Didn't you harass him in the batting cage?
1: You got to do something in the bigs before I break that thing out. But he was at first base, and he's taking a lead. The pitcher fires over a pickoff throw and hits him in the face.
3: Good thing you don't need your face to bat and field balls.
1: Right.
2: Well, you need your eyes, though.
3: Oh.
2: Stuff on your face.
1: So now, they said for the rest of his career, he has to go bat with an old-timey Navy diving helmet on.
2: Oh, no.
1: So I imagine his vision at the plate is going to suffer.
2: So he just has the little porthole in front. He has to swing it open.
5: Is that
2: going to
5: affect his range?
2: I picture that being real heavy, too.
1: But they got to keep him safe. It's either that or an old-timey knight helmet. How else are you going to keep our best prospect since Profar safe?
2: Don't they just put the little attachment piece on it that protects your face?
1: Yeah,
2: but what if
1: he turns his head too far to the left?
2: Just eats one.
1: Right, you got to keep him. Got to keep him fine. So
3: is he dead?
1: No, he's. He's okay, but he did get hit in the face.
3: Do we have a photo of what his face looks like now?
1: I don't know that he has like the Delino DeShields
3: giant
1: grapefruit
3: jaw, yeah.
1: Cheek. But look bad. They had to go out there and check on him. He's laying on the ground, writhing around.
2: He's going to be like the friend from Boardwalk Empire where he has to have the painted on piece to cover that side of his face.
1: That's what was that guy's name?
2: I can't remember.
1: Anyway.
3: Big P?
1: No.
2: No, that's Sopranos.
1: Richard Harrow.
2: Okay,
1: that
2: yeah.
1: was his name, yeah, yeah.
2: Badass.
1: No, Big P is dead, though. More on that Monday. All right, there is Sunday Brunch. Coming up next, we'll do the whip around.
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10: A better life with Dr. Sanjay Gupta.
11: They say consistency is key, but sometimes you just gotta switch it up. A new study out of Harvard School of Public Health found that varying your exercise routine could add years to your life. What exercise someone did didn't matter much. What did matter was that all the exercises together worked all the muscle groups in their body. Now, an added benefit to changing things up is it can help you push through the plateau effect. That's when your body gets so efficient at doing something that you actually stop getting better at it. And we know from previous research that specializing in any one sport at a young age can make someone actually more prone to injury. And as experts we talk to point out, even elite athletes switch up things with their workouts, making sure to target strength, cardio, flexibility, balance, and doing that every single week. I'm Dr. Sanjay Gupta, helping you live a better life.
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2: Brother.
1: Brothers.
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2: from another mother.
4: It's Dallas, Texas. What do you think?
5: Thank you, brothers. 1139. Here on the brother. Sports Radio 1310. The brother.
2: Brother.
5: Before we mix with the Wolfpack Attack brothers, let's do a little whip around.
6: Whip around. Whip around. Whip, whip, whip, whip, whip around.
5: This is a rare statement. I'm going to give Ham some credit here.
7: Huh? Okay. I'm curious where this is going.
5: I was not expecting. He doesn't get credit for whatever that was. Ham has revealed, I don't know about on air, but it's something that has always stuck with me. Ham likes to go hiking in his free time. He's a hiker.
8: Correct.
5: A mountaineer, if you will. Traversing the highest peaks.
7: In his black jeans, but still.
5: That's the thing. Says he always wears jeans, no matter whether it's near the beach, even though he doesn't go to the beach.
8: I will later this year. Later this month, I'll go to the beach. In jeans.
5: In jeans. Doesn't make any sense. It's not the dark ages. We've invented different fabrics for different activities.
7: How effed up are your legs that we can't see them?
5: He's got his leg up on the table.
7: God.
5: Oh, my God.
7: It looks like imitation crab meat.
1: You're as white as me.
9: They're hairy and translucent.
7: Gross.
10: On this one, I'm missing a patch of hair. Look at that.
9: God. They've never seen the sun, man.
7: Yeah, those are seriously white as marshmallows.
10: Now you know the cross I have to bear, why I hide these puppies.
5: Okay, but if you let those puppies hang every once in a while out in the sun, then they won't be all... In fact, your lower leg like that, very easy to get sun, because if you just wear shorts, just in your day-to-day, you'll get a little sun on
10: there. I'll absorb too much sunlight.
7: I want you to go to a planet tan later and see if they'll let you just stick your legs in it.
10: Just to get a bang.
5: Just below the knee.
7: Right.
5: Just foot to...
7: You lay on the floor and just stick your legs up into the tanning bed.
8: Sir, we have to close the door on here.
7: I just need the legs.
5: Why Ham deserves credit here.
7: Okay.
8: Yeah, back to the original premise.
5: While I was in Europe, in Switzerland, doing hiking, I saw tens of people hiking in jeans and just normal clothing. I saw women wearing...
7: Well, they were all women.
5: Blouses. Just like they... Seriously, a couple of women, it looked like they were going to a PTA meeting or something. They were just middle-aged women, and they were just dressed in long skirts.
7: Pantsuits?
5: Not quite a pantsuit, but just not outdoors...
7: Garb.
5: Garb,
7: yeah.
5: If you will. And they're just lapping. They're just moving right past me as I'm huffing and puffing in my dry fit, whatever garbage overpaid for clothing.
7: Just hugging your Gandalf stick to
10: pants.
7: Help you traverse.
10: Pants. You could take them anywhere. That's my slogan.
5: It's a bad slogan.
7: Quite the politician you are.
5: Yeah, it doesn't really say anything. I don't know what point you're even trying to make there. But I was taken aback by how many people were just wearing jeans and collared shirts. And just...
7: Like they got dropped onto a mountain
5: seriously,
7: from work?
5: Yeah. Or like they got lost on the map, and they're just in the mountains now, and they're hiking in pants.
7: You got your North Face dry wick shirt on, and
5: basically
7: cargo shorts.
10: Now, these pants people, are they wearing hiking boots, or are they wearing just normal shoes?
5: A lot of people just normal shoes.
10: That's always my concern, is whenever you go hiking and see people wearing flip-flops and just shoes that should not be on the mountain.
7: Like baseball cleats?
10: Yes.
7: Get your metal spikes.
5: Track cleats.
7: Flippers.
5: Flippers. I didn't see anybody with flippers. But every time I saw one of these people, I thought of Ham, and I thought, are we over-geared?
7: No.
5: Could we just all be wearing the same? Because I pretty much wear the same thing every day, no matter
10: what. We know.
5: Could I just wear?
7: We all do.
5: My typical every day, and it wouldn't make any difference. Are we all being scammed by Big Clothier?
7: Well, there, yes, because you normally just wear a t-shirt and shorts.
10: Yeah, I copy you for half a year, and you didn't know.
7: Ham would be the one that would stick out in most places, I would think.
10: Apparently not.
7: Wearing his everyday stuff, because you're just basically Gordon, where you wear your denim jacket and your
5: quick t-shirt,
7: black jeans.
10: Yeah. I don't have a quick t-shirt.
7: Your Switchfoot shirt.
10: Well, this is a Sand Dune t-shirt.
5: Switchfoot Tour 2023
7: right.
5: t-shirt.
7: Thank God for God shirt.
5: God, I love God.
10: God, I love God.
7: Did how many people did you see in their chairs dressed like me on your hiking trail?
5: Okay, I did. Funny you bring that up. Not on the mountain trail.
10: Funny as in disability is
5: hilarious,
10: funny.
5: Yeah.
7: It would be funny if you're like, yeah, I saw one guy just flying down the mountain. up.
5: Good way to go out. I say yes. I wanted this. So.
7: Thank you.
5: On the beaches of Nice, France, there are, one, it's a rock beach. It's not sandy. So it's just a billion little rocks of varying sizes. And it's kind of a steep cliff once you're right to the water. There's kind of a steep cliff and you go down and then it gets fairly deep fairly quick. But what these people were doing is they had these beach chairs that were made specifically for the handicapped among us.
10: Oh.
5: Where they could be wheeled all the way from the back area of where you first, there was a big, you would have loved this, there was a huge ramp to go down to the beach next to the stairs. So if you had somebody with wheels, those all wheeled up, then
7: thank you.
5: They could have easily gotten down to the beach, and then they're transferred onto this. Whoa. I wish I took a picture.
10: Dude, is it these?
5: Yeah, it was exactly like
10: dude,
5: that.
10: You got to get one.
5: Or
10: of
5: it's
10: these.
5: Got the it's got all terrain wheels on it, and it's like a soft chair, like a beach chair, like you would.
7: But it's a beach chair wheelchair.
5: Yeah, and they would wheel these crips, if you will.
7: Gosh,
10: you would get stuck in the sand if you went in your normal chair.
5: Yeah, right. For
10: this,
5: sure.
10: I don't in go. This chair, you could go anywhere.
5: You go 4x4 with this chair. This thing is nice.
7: And I gotta, yeah, I get stuck, and then I gotta deal with.
10: This one's just a rickshaw.
5: That's like a rickshaw beach wheelchair. Back to a conversation we had a few weeks ago about rickshaws.
10: Well, where are all the rickshaws at?
5: I will say.
7: That is solving a problem. Because, yeah, if I get stuck for more than 5 minutes, PETA's trying to push me back in.
10: PETA?
7: I'm like, hold on. A person.
5: PETA's not pushing you back in the water, you idiot. They could just ask you, are you a whale? And you could answer no, and it'd be fine. There was, though.
10: That whale would say.
5: Yeah.
7: Get back in, you whale.
5: We know your tricks, whale. You're not falling for that. Everybody kick him back in. No.
10: Get the dynamite.
5: Quick. So, it's in the water. This handicapped person was also in the water, and they were trying to get him back up to the shore. And they had, it was a bigger guy, I will say. It was a grown adult man. And I think it was just something wrong with his foot. I don't think he was fully capped like you. This was just like a little foot issue.
7: You got to stop shorthanding all these words.
3: Saving no time.
7: Right.
5: Saving time.
10: Stopping us down, though.
5: And they could not get this guy back up the little ridge.
10: Oh, no.
5: And lady friend was like, you need to go help them.
10: You're like, lady,
7: you're just springing into action
10: every week.
5: Yeah,
10: I'm on vacation.
5: This is the one time that I'm not helping someone who's handicapped.
7: She wanted you to go David Hasselhoff, some big fat bobbin guy in the water.
10: They didn't make these beaches ridge proof for these handicapped people.
5: They got him in the water, and I don't know if they were specifically. I think he was just too big or something. Because
7: for the ocean.
10: My God.
5: Maybe it was just a bad spot that they were bringing him, but I'm telling you, if you can imagine, I'm so bad at describing, but like once it's the gradual hill down towards the water,
7: okay,
5: and then right before where the waves break, it's a pretty steep drop, I would say. a pretty steep angle. So even me without water shoes on, walking back up and getting out of the water, like I had to brace myself with my hands to get up this hill. It's that steep of a hill, and the waves are crashing and stuff. So
7: yeah.
10: So you're just sitting there bobbing in the water?
5: Well, they're trying to get him up, and then the waves would come in and it would knock him off kilter a little bit, and they'd have to give it a second to, and they just couldn't get out. And I didn't notice at first because I'm the least observant person on the planet. I'm just splashing the water and, oh, this is nice.
7: You got your floaties
5: on. Yeah, it's kind of cold, but I like it. It's kind of cold in a good way. She's like, you need to go help them. Like, they need help.
10: Why is this on you?
7: What do you want me to do? Call a tugboat?
5: That was the first thing I said. Why is this my problem? Why do I have to? I'm going to mess it up. I don't want to be part of someone filming here. And
10: I already broke Monty's chair. I can't break another guy's chair.
5: Yeah, I didn't think about that at the time, but that is true. I'm kind of bad luck about the chairs, or with the chairs. So
10: you to chairs is the sweet spot to Sebastian Walcott.
5: Yeah, I guess so. That new sentence.
7: I don't know
5: unlocked.
7: If the people in France would have understood what you meant by that, though.
5: Yeah, they.
10: Sebastian who?
5: Have no idea the Rangers farm system, as far as I know. So I was like, all right, I kind of started wading over there a little bit, and then thank God someone else came and just picked him up, and or just
7: picked helped, him up.
5: Didn't pick him up, but was clearly way stronger and was able to just pull the chair out from behind, and everything was fine. But I did think about you. On the trip, both of y'all thought about Ham with his jeans.
10: What a waste of a trip.
7: At least you were like, man, he's like, wow, Ham actually might be onto something. These people are out hiking. And then he saw this gigantic French blob stuck in the water.
5: I know someone just like that.
7: He's like, oh yeah, there's Monty.
5: Look, I don't pick what reminds me of people. I don't pick my scenarios in life. I just relay what happens. And there was a Monty scenario that happened on the beaches of France and made me think of you. What do you want from me?
7: Well, I'm glad you had a great trip.
5: Now, I didn't think of y'all to buy any kind of souvenir or anything.
7: No pig mask?
5: Yeah. I figured I was looking for fun stuff like that, but I didn't really see anything fun.
7: You're supposed to get us a pig mask from every country you go to.
10: Every continent.
5: If I would have seen one.
7: Right.
5: Maybe next time.
7: And he kept it for himself.
10: Yeah. They got a honeymoon coming up.
7: You got to use it. All right. It's 11:51 here on The Ticket. We mix with Wolfpack Attack, Rene Turo, and Manny Galvan next.
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12: 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Temperature may be one of the most underappreciated factors in sleep. That's according to the Senior Vice President of Research and Scientific Affairs at the National Sleep Foundation. We often hear about lights and screens and stress, but even modest changes in temperature and airflow can influence both how quickly you fall asleep and how deeply you stay asleep. Most experts will recommend a room temperature of 60 to 67 degrees Fahrenheit. You might also experiment with your sheets and what you actually wear to bed. Play around a bit and see what improves your sleep. You might be delightfully surprised. I'm Dr. Sanjay Gupta, helping you live a better life.
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0: Cowboys outside linebacker Donovan Ezeraku was drafted in the second round of 2025 after he led the nation with 16.5 sacks in his final college season at BC. The 22-year-old only recorded 2 sacks in his first season with Dallas, but speaking at camp, Ezeraku says he's feeling good going into year two.
1: Feel really good physically. Better than I did last year. Had a great rehab process, you know, working with the team. Of course, med team as well as, you know, outside guys, but I feel really good. No limitations.
0: Listen to The Ticket all week long as the team broadcasts live from Oxnard starting tomorrow at 6. The Rangers close the series in Houston this afternoon with the trade deadline looming tomorrow. Kamar Rocker will take the mound against Peter Lambert. First pitch at 1:10. Make sure to tune in to Rangers Ranch at 2 here on The Ticket. And potentially the biggest trade of the deadline already gone down as the Dodgers officially trade for Tigers ace Tarik Skubal, sending a package of 3 prospects back. Skubal boasts a 2.79 ERA and 16 starts this season. The deadline is tomorrow at 5. That's The Ticket Ticker. 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
3: It is 11:58 here on Sports Radio 96.7 and 1310, The Ticket. Work in progress, Monty, DJ, and Ham in for one more segment as we will say hello once again to Wolfpack Attack as they are back after us doing noon and till 2, we have Renee, we have Manny, and Controversial Turo. How are we today, fellas?
4: We're doing fantastic. Hey
5: boys, how are you
4: today?
5: Doing?
3: We are doing great. You see DJ for the first time. He
5: yeah,
3: was too cool
5: was
3: to be here last week.
5: Excursion.
6: Yeah. I think I'm renouncing my Mexican ship.
3: What? To become Swiss?
7: To become European?
6: I think I'm going to be the combo of French, German, and Swiss. I'll come up with some sort of combo of the name. I just feel a lot more cultured, you know?
4: That
6: I feel
4: like a great sandwich.
6: I feel like I'm... Ooh. Let's work on that.
5: French, German, and Swiss?
7: You feel more cultured because you saw people wearing jeans hiking?
6: Yeah, and I saw wheelchair people in the water.
7: No, that, I don't
6: feel
7: think
6: like,
7: it works
6: I feel
7: like that.
6: My horizons have been broadened. I'm open to new ideas that I... Like, I... My opinion of the handicapped before that, very low. Like, what? Just a drain on society.
7: Which, by the way, that's why I'm looking at photos of people in wheelchairs in the water.
6: Taking up all the good spots in front of stores.
7: Spare time.
6: Now that I know, though, that they can be put in water, be put in the ocean, Well, they can't do it themselves.
3: We're not
6: shocker.
3: A thing.
6: They continue to not be able to do things
3: We're
6: for themselves.
3: Not a thing.
6: But you can put them in the water, and now I'm just
4: They'll
6: looking
4: thrive.
6: At them completely differently. What can they
8: just,
6: not
8: just
6: do?
8: Just because you're handicapped, you get to just ignore the rules?
7: Okay, that was about the cornholer that you were yelling at.
6: I stand by that. I was justified in all of that.
7: What if you saw him in the water?
6: I wouldn't help him if he was drowning.
3: You left the riptide take me.
6: That accused murderer? Why would I help that guy? Now, a normal handicapped person, I'd help them out if they were in trouble. Not the one from
7: the
6: story.
7: Not the cornholer, yeah.
6: Not the one from the story I just told either.
9: I mean, Renee thinks he's Spaniard, but he doesn't eat onions either, so...
6: That's a weird one.
3: Yeah, I didn't like the
7: bond we were forming.
3: We just had where
5: not
3: Ham
5: Spaniard,
3: had a...
5: Spaniard, I'm from Spanish descent.
3: A brother in arms.
9: Well, I said you think you're Spaniard, that's what it...
5: He liked Jake Ferguson until he found out he's from Spanish descent.
7: What?
6: No, my girlfriend is the same way. If she finds out something is Spain, she gives it the stink look.
3: Really?
6: Yeah, and she starts doing the little accent
3: why?
6: To make fun of them.
3: I'm trying to
6: learn. Because they're the conquerors. What do you mean, why?
5: Yeah. Ponce de Leon.
3: Dang it.
6: They gave the blankets to the Mayans and Aztecs and cleared them out.
9: Well, I don't know. Rene was, he was rooting for England in the World Cup. So I'm like, dude,
4: he's
9: what?
4: A traitor.
9: I know.
5: I was trolling him because he hates the Beatles.
3: So during the Mexican English game,
5: what's wrong with the Beatles?
3: I
5: showed up in a Beatles shirt.
10: I never said I hated the Beatles.
3: So now you hate all of
9: England? I don't know. I just said they're overrated. That's all I said.
6: Okay. That's fair. Different time, too, just because it was the monoculture and everybody
5: liked
6: it.
5: Some of your text messages to me seem like hate, dude. Would you not agree, Turo?
4: Yeah, it's a little.
9: But it was it during the Mexico-England game?
4: Oh, no,
9: maybe
4: no,
9: then,
4: it
9: yeah.
5: You had one last night.
9: Whatever.
7: I think we were all anti-England for that game.
6: I'm still anti-Brit. Their accent's stupid. Their food is not that good.
4: I still think it's fake. I think they do it on purpose.
7: Britain?
4: Oh, yeah.
6: I think a lot.
4: They do that accent.
6: Okay, I'm with you.
7: The country of Britain is fake?
4: No, no, no. The accent.
7: Oh, okay.
6: That's a good point, because I think a lot of accents are played up and fake.
4: Yeah.
6: Especially people that desperately want to be different or have an identity. You're not different. You're not special. Your accent is stupid.
7: Especially the Cockney one. Where they're like, oh, I don't know.
6: That's yes. Yes.
7: That's not real. Stop
5: and
7: trying
5: and
7: to
5: how
7: fake
5: can,
7: it.
5: How can actors just go to an American accent and then we figure out, they're Brits later?
6: Yeah. Yeah. Every great American accent is actually a British actor.
7: Like I saw Spider-Man last night. And before, at our theater, they showed like a Tom Holland come out, and he said, "Thank you for watching this movie. I made it for the fans." Oh, and he's using
4: his American.
7: I go, what the hell is he speaking right now? Yeah. I can't understand him.
6: Zendaya, British. People don't know that.
7: What?
6: Look it up.
5: She is not British.
3: You moron.
6: Sydney Sweeney, British. No. Blackstool,
3: definitely
6: British.
3: Not. She can barely do American.
7: Zendaya's from Oakland.
6: Oakland,
3: yeah.
7: New England,
3: no, not,
6: Oxford,
3: not Liverpool. Anyway, so I had a funny moment yesterday that I was going to tell them about, and I'm glad you guys are here too. So I got my haircut yesterday.
6: Looks good.
3: And I was at a barbershop. Thank you.
7: Looks right. The same.
3: And
6: okay, that'll look good.
3: At the barbershop I go to, they will play mainly like rap and hip hop music over the loudspeaker, but next to me was a kid, maybe 4 or 5 years old, getting his hair cut.
6: Mm-hmm.
3: And we're sitting there talking to my barber. All of a sudden, this song comes on. It is the filthiest song I've ever heard in my life. The things that this guy wanted to do to this girl in this song, I've never heard. I didn't even think that you could think about doing that kind of stuff. And he was proposing it
7: consensually,
3: in the most graphic manner.
6: The most public way as well.
3: And we're all really uncomfortable because this kid is sitting here hearing it. And at one point we see the owner of the barbershop grab his phone and he's trying to change the song.
6: Find Kids Bop real quick.
7: Yeah.
3: And he ends up changing it and he turns on another song.
7: Was it the Kids Bop version of that song?
3: No. It was just another equally disgusting song to where I was wondering what his playlist was. And then that song gets bad. He gets to the next one.
5: Tonight, that's what the playlist is.
3: I didn't recognize any of these songs. I thought I had a pretty good grasp of current hip hop songs. I didn't know any of these.
7: What, by Kool and the Gang?
9: Get was down it my the neck,
5: no,
9: my back.
5: Playlist. It was get down tonight.
7: Yeah,
3: it was about that. It was yeah. It was on that level of my neck, my back. Then he gets to a third one, and it has just the same amount of cussing, but not quite as vulgar. And he tries to skip that one too, and he said, "I'm out of skips. I can't play this anymore."
6: Oh, he's not springing for the paid subscription.
3: No,
7: yeah, I'm still on trial.
3: So he was on, like Pandora or something. He's like, "I can't skip it anymore." So then he just had to stop the music entirely.
5: Silence.
3: And we all had to sit there in silence because this little kid was getting the worst words you've ever heard blasted at him mid haircut.
6: How old do you think the kid was?
3: Maybe 4 or 5.
6: Because I think there is a minimum age where it doesn't even register. Like, there's no way that kid has any idea what those lyrics actually are. I think it's just background music for him. I think once you get from maybe between 8 and 13, then I think they're picking it up pretty well and knowing that this is funny, that they're hearing all of these horrible customers. Yeah.
3: Yeah. Getting on his phone and watching what he's hearing.
6: Yeah.
10: I'm sure he's heard worst on Roadblocks.
6: Yeah.
7: Yeah, probably.
6: Yeah.
5: I'm wondering how Kid Bop does it, because they do Cardi B, they do Lotto.
3: Yeah.
5: And I'm like, I look at him, I'm like, do I want to hear the kid version?
3: They try to get creative, and sometimes they can. Other times they just, I'm like, why even try that song? Just pick a different song. But anyway, it was an uncomfortable, like, 10-15 minute moment in our barbershop yesterday. And then, just a silent haircut for the next 20 minutes.
6: Did you just start doing a sports segment to entertain everybody?
3: I did not.
6: Or some jokes?
3: Yeah, I think if I would have, they would have wheeled me into the ocean.
7: Did you watch your own rap?
6: Ooh,
7: just make an appearance again?
3: I didn't do that either.
7: Oh, wow.
6: What a wasted opportunity.
3: Next time. Well, my rap is just as filthy as that guy's.
6: No, we've heard your rap.
3: No, turn that off. All right. So what is coming up on Wolfpack Attack today?
5: Well, 1:30, we'll be talking about sports and streaming. We've had some stuff locally and nationally in the last few weeks. We'll get into, the baseball season's probably going to get shut down at 1:10.
3: Seems that way.
5: Yeah. We'll have what are we watching at 12:50? One of us saw the new Marvel movie, like Ham did, and wants to review it.
10: I'm not going to do it.
5: Oh, my God. Wait to change it on me.
10: Sorry. Yeah, I'm not going to do it.
3: They're off the run sheet.
7: Yeah, he found out Tom Holland was British, so he's not doing it anymore.
3: He doesn't want to do it anymore.
5: And 12:30, we'll look at the Cowboys' first week, and we'll have Rangers right off the top.
6: Sweet.
3: All right. We'll stick around. Wolfpack Attack is coming up next. We will be back next Sunday from 9 until noon. We'll see you then.
5: Malachi Lawrence.
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16: A better life with Dr. Sanjay Gupta.
17: There are lots of things you can measure to get an idea of how healthy you are at any given moment. Temperature, heart rate, blood pressure, just to name a few. But how about how healthy you will be and how long you're likely to live? According to a new study out of the University at Buffalo, two simple strength tests are pretty accurate at predicting longevity in older women. One is hand grip strength, and the other is how quickly people can stand up from a seated position without using their arms. By the way, I remember interviewing former President Jimmy Carter when he was quite old and being really impressed how he just popped out of the chair without using his arms. Not a lot of older people can actually do that. But I think the message here is that maintaining strength as you age is going to help you perform everyday activities, but also help you avoid injury and stay independent. I'm Dr. Sanjay Gupta, helping you live a better life.
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3: There are lots of things you can measure to get an idea of how healthy you are at any given moment. Temperature, heart rate, blood pressure, just to name a few. But how about how healthy you will be and how long you're likely to live? According to a new study out of the University at Buffalo, two simple strength tests are pretty accurate at predicting longevity in older women. One is hand grip strength, and the other is how quickly people can stand up from a seated position without using their arms. By the way, I remember interviewing former President Jimmy Carter when he was quite old and being really impressed how he just popped out of the chair without using his arms. Not a lot of older people can actually do that. But I think the message here is that maintaining strength as you age is going to help you perform everyday activities, but also help you avoid injury and stay independent. I'm Dr. Sanjay Gupta, helping you live a better life.
4: The ticker. Off day for the Cowboys camp 2026 before the team starts practice in full pads tomorrow. 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
4: 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Rangers-Astros finale this afternoon at 1:10. Josh Jung hasn't played since July 21st, still recovering from a calf strain. Manager Skip Schumacher noting today Jung has taken the last 2 days off, but could resume light activities today. Kamar Rocker will take the rock against right-handed Peter Lambert. 1:10 first pitch, Rangers Ranch at 2. And the MLB trade deadline is tomorrow at 5. Two sizable trades already gone down late last night. Mariners send Luis Castillo to the White Sox, and the Dodgers get Tarik Skubal from Detroit. Deadline is Monday at 5. That's the Ticket Ticker. I'm Cam Lafato on Sports Radio 96.7 at 1310. 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

0: I tend to think of myself as a one-man wolf pack. But when my sister brought Doug home, I knew he was one of my own. And my wolf pack, it grew by one. So were there two of us, there were two of us in the wolf pack. I was alone first in the pack, and then Doug joined in later. And 6 months ago, when Doug introduced me to you guys, I thought, wait a second, could it be? And now I know for sure, I just added two more guys to my wolf pack.
1: All right.
2: All right. Wolf pack, yeah!

0: 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I mean, obviously,
1: all our listeners.
2: Oh, I don't think they can answer back.
1: I know.
0: True.
1: So I just feel the energy.
0: Just text Renee's phone.
2: Yeah. We'll be here to 2 o'clock. Joining us running the board is Tramilla Jeffers. And Cam LaFada will bring you the ticket tickers. 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At 1:30, we'll be discussing sports and streaming. We've recently had some news locally and nationally on the subject. The MLB's trade deadline is tomorrow, and the bell of the ball is already gone as the rich get richer. We'll talk about that at 1:10. 1:10, Manny. 1:10.
0: All right.
2: We'll do our staple, what are we watching, at 12:50. At 12:30, we'll look at the Cowboys' first week in Oxnard. But we begin with the Rangers' week. They're 1.5 games back now of the Astros. They're 1 game under 500. And today, I would have to say, is a must win with Kamar Rocker on the mound at 1:10.
0: Yeah, he had a really good start his last start too, right? He had he went six and two thirds, allowed only 2 runs, so, and they won that game. So I think he's a little bit of a hot hand right now. So yeah, I think the Rangers win today.
2: Yeah, and he also had a really good start against the White Sox a couple weeks ago. Yeah. So yeah.
0: So he's coming in hot a little bit.
2: Hopefully, because Evo and DeGrom just S'd the bed last night.
0: Yeah.
2: Man, yeah. They both, Evo was just, everything was hittable on Friday night.
0: Yeah, I saw that. And also, last night, you cannot lose a game when DeGrom is starting. I don't think, you don't know.
2: Jacob is hurt, man. Something's wrong with him. Mm-hmm. And the other day when they asked, how's the hip, he said, it's good enough to pitch. He has not been well. He's 2-3 in the last 7 games with a 5.59 ERA. And he had one okay game against Seattle, 5 innings pitch, 1 run given up. But between then on the 20th against the White Sox, he had a 4-2 innings pitch, 7 hit, 5 earned run. And then last night, 3 1/3, 7 hit, 5 earned run, 5 walks. Yeah. I mean, I expect either today or tomorrow, an IL trip.
0: You think so?
2: Yeah, I think so.
0: I mean, yeah, that's not a very good answer, saying it's good enough to pitch. Is either you're good or you're not. And
2: yeah, he had a moment also when he just like limped gingerly, and immediately Diaz called for the trainer, and they came out, and he said, no, I'm good. And then a couple more runs came in.
0: So I guess as we heading into the trade deadline, I guess today will depend on today. See if we're gonna be buyers or sellers.
1: I think they have to be buyers.
0: You think so?
1: Yeah, they need.
0: Well, wondering about if he lost today though.
2: You're 2.5
0: games back.
2: Yeah, I mean, August is very winnable. I was looking at the schedule, and they have very winnable series. We got San Francisco after this, Baltimore, the Angels, the Athletics. Those are a lot of teams that are selling or giving up on the season. So there is a path, but yeah, I just think if you're 2.5 games back, that might not be enough to overcome, especially with the Astros holding the tiebreaker.
0: And you already made a trade this week. You got Logan O'Hope from the Angels.
2: They optioned him down to AAA.
0: They did, yeah, I saw that.
2: Chase Sillett,
0: yeah,
2: was the main piece, and he made his debut last night. He looked good after the first 2 hitters. He should have given up a home run. Antonio Osuna brought that back, but he couldn't hold it in his glove.
0: Yeah.
2: And then he intentionally walked Alvarez, hit Paredes right away, and then he got the strikeout on Walker to end the inning. But, I mean, the first 2 batters, he looked good. 97-mile-an-hour fastball. So, yeah, I'm
0: with movement?
2: Mm-hmm.
0: So, yeah, I mean, yeah, that's a good thing. But, again, I think it all depends on how today ends, right? And also you gotta look at obviously the trade deadline, and what are you gonna be needing this if you're winning, because I know the Rangers have one of the weakest farm systems there is, so I don't think they can go out there and get a big piece, obviously, like a like a big piece, like a big power move, like the other team made last night.
2: There's only one left, and that's Mason Miller, and I don't expect that. I mean, I keep hearing Luis Arraez from San Francisco, but I don't think that's a big move. I think that would be like a piece in the high A.
0: He's a second baseman too.
2: Yeah.
0: So,
2: but his bat is really stellar.
0: Yeah, of course. He's always had, but you know, he hits singles. That's what he does. Mm-hmm. He gets on base, and that's what he does. So, I wouldn't be surprised if they make that move though. But I think right now you have more to worry about. You need starting pitching. I think you need another starter. You need a starting pitcher. You need some relievers, I think.
2: Well, you got Jordan Montgomery's back with the team. He hasn't been activated, though, but he's back with the team. He's traveling with the team. I know Corey Bradford pitched four innings the other day in AAA. He looked really good.
0: Yeah.
2: But he was stopped at 56 pitches.
0: Yeah.
2: So,
0: I mean. Yeah, I think you also need a bat. You need another bat.
2: Well, that's what I'm saying. Arraez.
0: Arraez.
2: Seager's return is really good. I mean,
0: but I thought Arraez is a left. I thought he was a lefty. Isn't he a lefty? But you need a right-handed bat, though.
2: Man, I don't know if there's a right-handed bat out there that we can afford, like Rushman. I don't think so.
0: No, Adley Rushman. Yeah, I mean, but he's hurt right now. Mm-hmm. But he's been rumored to the Yankees a lot, mm-hmm. which is weird that the Baltimore Orioles are willing to part ways with him.
2: Yeah,
0: he was the number one overall pick. I feel like.
2: Yeah, I know, but I think that's just the economics of baseball and the uncertainty of what's going on. I think that's what it is.
0: Yeah. Well, it'll be interesting to see. I'm excited. This is one of my favorite times of the year when it comes to the trade deadline of MLB and getting into the Cowboys training camp. And, I'm willing tomorrow or even tonight. I didn't think nothing was going to happen last night, and then it did.
2: Yeah, I was talking to you, and I was like, maybe we'll get something tonight, and bam, everything happened.
0: Like two of them.
2: Yeah. We'll get into that.
0: Two of them.
2: So they're also a half game back in the wild card. I saw that, and I was like, maybe there's a chance at the wild card, but I mean, you
0: leapfrog
2: two teams.
0: Yeah.
2: I mean, the August looks winnable. Like I said, it looks winnable. Seager's return. You hope Josh Young makes it back pretty soon. And we'll see about the pitching. I don't think they're going to add a starting pitcher. I really don't. I don't see that. I don't think you have the marbles in the chest to get it. I just don't think you have enough.
0: Well, I mean, I think teams can. Well, just because I was looking at the trade between the Red Sox and the Nationals with, I forgot his name, but the one who just got hurt in his debut broke his hand, I believe.
3: Curtis Mead.
0: Yeah, Curtis Mead.
2: Curtis Mead. Yeah.
0: And
2: thanks,
0: Ken. I think they're overpaying for pitching right now. So yeah, I guess to your point, yeah, I don't know if the Rangers do have the assets too.
2: Yeah, I think like for Gosman or even Hunter Green. Hunter Green has like what 3 years left, and the Reds are shopping him.
0: Mm-hmm. Yep, I think.
2: I think that would cost you Walcott.
0: No, you have to.
2: Yeah,
0: but I thought you said you were willing to do that
2: on Walcott. Mm-hmm. No, I've said for Mason Miller, but that was a couple weeks. I just don't think this team has a run in them.
0: Yeah, but that's what you thought. 23. Yeah. I think.
2: Well, 23. They didn't start dipping till mid-August after the trade deadline. They started dipping in mid-August, and then in September they kind of got it back, and then nobody expected them to beat the Rays, and then they went on the run. But
0: yeah,
2: I mean, the team, there is that motto in baseball where there's that effing team that just gets hot, you know, and can win it all. We've seen it before. Giants, Cardinals in 2011, sorry to say. But yeah, I mean, the Rangers were that in 23. No, nobody expected that. But yeah, I don't see where CY makes a big move. It might be like a minor CB level move like he did with the Angels. I don't know what the Angels were thinking on that trade to get just a low A shortstop for two players. I'm guessing they're just ready to just give it up and just say,
0: dude, and
2: we're
0: I feel
2: up for business.
0: And I feel sorry for Mike Trout too out there with the Angels. Just
2: Mike Trout had plenty of opportunity to say I want out. Plenty of times. Right,
0: I think it has your division rival. That's why you don't care.
2: Mm-hmm. Yeah, so the bullpen, I still think that's where you need to go. I saw a stat on the other night on Friday Night Baseball on Apple TV that they rank 29th, the bullpen does, in K's per nine. And I was like, wow, that explains a lot. I mean, they gave up two two games this week. On Sunday after our show, they were had a 3-1 lead, and then in the seventh, they gave up four runs right away. And it's the bullpen on Thursday also gave up they were winning 2-1, and then they gave up two home runs.
0: As a team, they're 21st in ERA.
2: Yeah, but I mean, the bullpen, you just don't have anybody who can get a strikeout when you need one.
0: Other than Lats?
2: Yeah. Junis was, but now he's hurt again. So, yeah, they need a bullpen arm.
0: That's fine. They need more bullpen. I saw this article from Sports Illustrated. Let me see. And they asked the fans how will they rate the season. It was like an anonymous survey. It was pretty fun to look at it. From Kennedy Landry at MLB, actually, MLB.com. And they said, what do you blame? What do you blame for the season? What the results? And a lot of them say the health and also inconsistent offense. So I don't think a lot of people said anything about
1: the bullpen,
0: about the word pitching. So I guess that's.
2: Well, I saw in the Athletic survey, and they did a fan bases, and they were like, the fans said, yeah, the owner needs to spend some money and get some pitching, but that's always been the motto here for 30 years with the Rangers. Spend some money and go get some pitching. Yeah, they need a bullpen arm. If I was CY and I think, okay, let's see what this team can do, you need a bullpen arm because that bullpen has squandered two games in the past week.
0: Yeah, that they shouldn't have.
2: Yeah, that they shouldn't have. And if you hold those, you know, it's a whole different story today.
0: So, yeah, well, I mean, you're what, game and a half ahead, maybe?
2: Yeah.
0: Or at least tied.
2: Yeah. So. Well, we lost some ground when because the Astros won both those games against the Angels.
0: Yeah. I mean, what does the last 10 games look like? You won against the White Sox. I mean, lost against the White Sox. You won against Seattle, three out of four against Seattle, lost two out of three against Tampa, and then you lost two to Houston.
2: Yeah.
0: So that's, yeah. And obviously, I don't know what the Houston last 10 games look like, but I'm sure they made up some ground, and they coming up, especially with Jordan Alvarez, just killing it.
2: 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Rene De Leon, Manny Galvan, the man known as Churro. The Wolfpack Attack here with you till 2 o'clock. We'll get back into some baseball at 1:10 with the blockbuster trade last night before the deadline. Next up, we get into the Cowboys' first week in Oxnard.
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2: .12:35 on the Ticket, the Wolfpack Attack, Rene De Leon, Manny Galvan, the man known as Turo. What are we watching? We'll be coming up in 20 minutes. Let's get into the first week at Oxnard, as Jerry likes to say it, as he opened it up with the opening ceremonies yesterday. Even though there's been practices already, the fans have been allowed in. What was the quote, Manny?
0: What did he say? He said, you cannot get out if you can't go in.
2: Yeah. With the Cowboys cheerleaders behind him.
0: So that was, yeah, that was funny. And apparently, there was one of the lines to get in been one of the longest they've seen.
2: Yeah, it said it drew massive crowd. They think it drew the biggest crowd ever in Oxnard.
0: Yeah, which is crazy, especially after
20: the fact. Do they charge to get in?
2: No.
20: So it's just public. Free. You just got to get there early?
2: I believe there's like concession stands too.
0: First come, first serve.
20: Oh, gotcha.
2: So, yeah, they're making their money somehow, I bet. So, you were right, my friend. Overshown at the mic with the green dot.
0: I told you.
2: Right now.
0: Well, I think
2: it's experimenting.
0: They were, it was like a trial or whatever you want to call it. It was three people that were doing it. And apparently, there was a time that they were testing these guys, especially Overshown, where they would turn off the mic. They would turn off the communication and see who will figure it out.
2: Yeah.
0: And apparently Overshown was one of the guys that he got them to where to they're supposed to be defensively. So I think it's going to be him.
2: I don't know how I feel about him at the mic because of he wasn't doing that at Texas. Hopefully it works out. But yeah, I'm kind of iffy about that.
0: But I think he's athletic enough to do it, though. Obviously.
2: Yeah, he's athletic enough. Maybe this helps him not get injured.
0: Yeah. He'd be more protected, I guess.
2: Yeah, maybe. Caleb Downs, though, is impressing.
0: Oh, he's, yeah. I mean, we knew this, though.
2: Mm-hmm.
0: I think, obviously, yes, it is impressive to see him do what he's doing. But we saw him do that at Ohio State.
2: Mm-hmm.
0: We saw, I don't think it's a surprise to anybody that he's doing really well in training camp. I mean, no pads, so, I mean, let's put that out there. There's no pads yet, but, you know.
2: Apparently in mini camp, they made him go up against CeeDee Lamb, and they ran a play, and Lamb burned him on the play. So then they did it again this past week, I believe Thursday.
0: Yeah, yeah.
2: And he covered him.
0: He was like on a glove. Him, yeah.
2: Schottenheimer said he was a glove.
0: Yeah.
2: He was a glove on Lamb.
0: Yeah, that was amazing to see.
2: Yeah, like he can just adjust. His intellect is that way where he's like, okay, I've seen this before. Let's do it now.
0: And speaking of linebackers, Jayshon Barron may be starting linebacker when it comes to kickoff week. He's impressive, dude. He moves laterally really well. And I said this before. They call him the poor man's Arvel Reese,
2: mm-hmm.
0: who obviously went in like top five in the draft, top six.
2: Mm-hmm.
0: Yeah, I'm excited about him too. Overshown, him, Winters. I think they're going to have a really good stack linebacking core.
2: Looks like the injury bug hit the secondary already.
0: Yeah, you got PJ Locke.
2: PJ Locke with a hyperextended knee. You got Jalen Thompson with a hip flexor. Zion Childress with a hamstring.
0: But I think that was just like, yeah. And then they took practice off yesterday, I think, for that reason, just to avoid the injuries. But, yeah, I was looking forward to PJ Locke. He did really well with the Broncos. And speaking of the Broncos, my cousin said that Bo Nix is going to throw for 5,000 yards next week. I mean, this year. And like,
2: isn't he off?
0: I'm like, dude, no, it's not going to happen.
2: Isn't he out? Because he
0: until that time, yeah,
2: he broke
0: maybe.
2: His ankle in the AFC Championship.
0: Hey, hey, you know how it is. Delusional fans.
2: 500 a game. So let's talk about the offense, man, because the Gotti moniker. Why paint yourself? Why put a target on
0: you?
2: Your
0: did,
2: back?
0: Yeah.
2: I get you want to. I get Dak is confident. I get CeeDee Lamb, Pickens are confident. Even Javonte Williams is confident. But why put that moniker on yourself?
0: Yeah,
2: and paint a target on your back,
0: dude. They're gonna hate us even more.
2: For those wondering, Gotti, it means greatest offense there is. That's what Dak is named.
1: Wow.
2: Yeah. Exactly.
0: I mean,
2: you thought LeBron paid some targets on his back.
1: Jeez.
0: Yeah, that. I'm still going to get a shirt if they're putting him on. I'm not going to lie. But yeah, to your point, yeah. They're putting a target in the back and they're going to hate us even more. Everybody, well, the ratings might go up, though, as well, because everybody's going to hate watch.
2: I mean,
0: they just want us to lose all the time.
2: Like I said, if you are the same offense last year, now you did have some stinkers. You had the Chicago game, you had the Cardinals game,
0: the Chargers Carolina game.
2: No, Carolina, that was a defense. They scored 30 points. It was the defense that couldn't. It's just that in Arizona game, they only had 17.
0: But Arizona, Chicago, I feel 14. Like Arizona's got our number, though.
2: Yeah, and then Chargers game, 17. They did have some stinkers, but they did more than not lose games because of the defense.
0: That's why I said that as long as the defense can be average, I think we'll be win 12 games. That's my thing. I think 12 games is going to be.
2: Yeah, but you've painted a target on your back by saying,
0: "Oh wait,
2: you're the greatest offense."
0: Well, then you have to live up to it. And the offense has been looking really good in practice this week. I saw you see that catch with George Pickens. Mm-hmm. Savon Rebel was all over him, and somehow he just reached out and got it for a touchdown. Dak has been dropping dimes all over the place. And you had Jadon Blue with that 45-yard touchdown. And that obviously, that's a highlight. But, again, no pads.
2: I heard Joseph Hoyt on Friday with the invasion. And he basically said that Jadon Blue has made some moves.
0: Mm-hmm.
2: That I don't think they have another player who can make those moves.
0: Right, yeah. And that's going to be his thing. He's going to be the speed. He even said it. He's like, speed is what I do.
2: So and what do you think of Ryan Flannoy? Because they're raving about
0: dude,
2: him.
0: Ryan Flannoy is, yeah.
2: And he's, they're saying he's, that he might be a 1,000-yard receiver, too, in this greatest offense series.
0: I mean, they didn't have that with, who was it, CeeDee Lamb?
2: Dez? Was it Dez?
0: No, not Dez. It was, I forgot his name. When they had 2,000 yards, or three, almost 3,000 yard receivers or whatever.
2: Oh, yeah, the guy who got hurt his knee. I forget his name.
0: Yeah.
2: I know who you're talking about. Yeah, but, yeah, I don't see them both. So then that means 3,000.
0: If all of them have 1,000 yards, it means Dak is throwing for at least 45.
2: Yeah, he's in the MVP conversation.
0: Yeah.
2: But, man, why? Why do you have to go out there and just... But I know you're confident, and I know they showed up with the 95... Was the 95 champions.
0: Oh, that was Dak, yeah.
2: Yeah.
0: The last Super Bowl.
2: Yeah. I get that,
20: but
2: man.
20: Don't you want that kind of confidence from your team?
2: Yeah, but I want a quiet confidence. I don't want you painting a target on your back saying, hey, what did LeBron and Wade and Chris Bosh do? They painted a target on their back. And then they got ridiculed for it as soon as the Mavericks.
20: Well, they couldn't perform.
2: Yeah.
20: But
2: well, that's what I'm
20: just
2: saying.
20: Say the Cowboys perform.
2: Yeah. But yeah, that's a big if. I mean, we just. To paint a target on your back. Now every dude's like, huh, greatest offense there is. They say they're the greatest offense there is.
0: I don't think that's a big if because they showed it last year. They showed what they could do offensively. I don't think it's a big if. I think
2: Can you do the same thing?
0: Can you do the same thing?
2: Yeah, even last year, they were the seventh best, though.
0: And Ryan Flannoy, he showed it last year that he belongs in the conversation. Well, obviously, he's the solid wide receiver three right there.
2: Mm-hmm.
0: And he might honestly, because of Lamb and Pickens, they're 1A and 1B. Ryan Flannoy is wide receiver two.
2: Hmm.
0: So I'm not scared of Lamb going out or even Pickens going out because you got Flannoy in there. And I also forgot that we picked up Marcus Collins.
2: Chicago game Valley. When Lamb went out, the offense sputtered.
0: Yeah.
2: So, yeah.
0: But you had a full now you have a full offseason with George Pickens in them.
2: Yeah.
0: And the team. So
2: let's get to Jerry Jones's introductory press conferences. Jane Slater, the NFL Network, asked him, hey, have you moved on from Max Crosby? And he says, no.
0: Well, she said, right no, she said, after the Ravens said whatever, he said, why did you move on?
2: He said, I didn't. Yeah.
0: And then it was quiet.
2: Yeah.
0: And it was funny to, because I was listening to the thing and it was, the silence just said everything.
2: Yeah.
0: He's not over it.
2: No.
0: And he's been saying, he's like, I've talked to a few owners or a few GMs here and there or whatever. And, dude, if it wasn't for Steven, because then it would have been tampering.
2: Yeah, Steven's just laughing. Ha, ha, ha.
0: Yeah, and Steven came out and, stopping from, he's like, oh, that's tampering. We're not going to talk about it or whatever. But he did say that they got a big move. They're working on a big move. I don't know who that might be. Is it Crosby?
2: Remember last training
0: camp. Is it Vita Vea?
2: Last training camp, Micah got dealt. So
0: good.
2: They're not good. What a difference a year makes.
20: Yeah,
2: huh?
20: He was all over him last year.
2: Yeah, but I'm not going to be surprised if it comes down the wire that Max Crosby is now Cowboys and they gave up a first round pick for him. We only got one.
0: Well, Jerry said he was willing to give up the future for now. So I'm not surprised. We gave up one for Quinnen Williams. So we have another first round pick next year.
2: We don't know which one, though, because it's contingent on which one's better the Jets get.
0: That's going to be high.
2: Yeah.
0: Crosby
20: will fix a lot of the defensive issues.
2: Well, yeah, he's a pass rusher. He's a great pass rusher. But, the whole thing with the knee, that's why the Ravens didn't do the deal and nixed it because they're like, they didn't like his medicals.
0: Mm-hmm. And it was a Cowboys doctor that said it. It was a Cowboys doctor that did that evaluation, and
20: maybe he did it just to so that the Cowboys had a better chance.
2: No, I think the Cowboys doctor did the surgery. Did he not? I thought that was the case.
0: No. Well, the surgery happened after he didn't get dealt, right?
2: No. It was before, and they got the medicals, and the doctor told him. His doctor told him, "No, you're going to be fine." I don't know what the Ravens are thinking. That's what the story was, and and the Ravens nixed it, and they were like, "Wow, why?" And that everybody, it came out the medicals, and then Max Crosby went on a podcast I believe a month later, and he was like, "No," he goes, called my doctor who did the surgery, said, "I don't know what they're looking at. Your knee's going to be fine. You're going to be fine." Yeah.
0: Oh yeah, it happened in January.
2: Yeah. So yeah, I expect a breaking news sounder from here in the ticket, and that Max Crosby's now Cowboys. I totally expect that
0: before the season starts, or
2: yeah, I think before the season starts.
0: I mean, also Vita Vea's still out there. He requested a trade.
2: Jerry seems like he's got an itchy trigger finger right now, and he's just jonesing. He's jonesing. Forget.
0: Yeah, he's a,
20: yeah.
0: Also, again, what was I going to bring up? Speaking of contracts, Jalen Carter got a contract with the Eagles, so that puts a little bit of we'll see what Quinnen Williams gets with us. Quinnen Williams.
2: Well, the fact that they're even saying, "Hey, let's talk contract."
0: Yeah, I think Quinnen Williams is going to be a Cowboy for the rest of his career, and Chris Olave also got a contract, so that puts you for Pickens. We'll see what Pickens gets if he does.
2: 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Rene DeLeon, Manny Galvan, the man known as Turo. Wolfpack Attack with you on this Sunday afternoon. What Are We Watching is next.
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23: There are lots of things you can measure to get an idea of how healthy you are at any given moment. Temperature, heart rate, blood pressure, just to name a few. But how about how healthy you will be and how long you're likely to live? According to a new study out of the University at Buffalo, two simple strength tests are pretty accurate at predicting longevity in older women. One is hand grip strength, and the other is how quickly people can stand up from a seated position without using their arms. By the way, I remember interviewing former President Jimmy Carter when he was quite old and being really impressed how he just popped out of the chair without using his arms. Not a lot of older people can actually do that. But I think the message here is that maintaining strength as you age is going to help you perform everyday activities, but also help you avoid injury and stay independent. I'm Dr. Sanjay Gupta, helping you live a better life.
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0: 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I am Rene De Leon, a.k.a. The White Wolf, and I'm joined by Matt Galvan.
1: What's going on, everybody? 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
2: Hail Turo. 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

0: This Ticket Ticker brought to you by American Airlines, the official airline of the Ticket, and by Mark Spain Real Estate. Cowboys get an off day from Oxnard as they gear up for a full pad practice tomorrow. Wide receiver CeeDee Lamb and George Pickens were one of the best duos in the league last year, and they're excited about year two together. CeeDee talking about his fandom of GP.
1: Man, I always want him to win. I'm his biggest fan. 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He's elite at what he does, and it's good to see. I'm happy to have him on my team, and vice versa. I'm sure he is, too.
0: Listen all week long to The Ticket as the team broadcasts live from Oxnard. Kicks off tomorrow morning at 6. Kamar Rocker has his hands full this afternoon in Houston. He draws Astros righty Peter Lambert, who's 8-5 with a 3.06 ERA. Texas trying to snap a four-game road skid and avoid the sweep. First pitch coming up at 1:10 from Houston. Rangers Ranch at 2. And the MLB trade deadline looming large. Biggest move so far, the Dodgers acquiring Tarik Skubal from the Tigers for a 3-prospect package. The deadline is Monday at 5. And just coming down the wire from ESPN, the Tampa Bay Rays are acquiring right-handed Freddy Peralta in a trade with the New York Mets. No word on the return as of yet. That's the Ticket Ticker. 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
3: 12:55 on The Ticket, the Wolfpack Attack, Rene DeLeon, Manny Galvan, the man known as Turo, here for another hour. Thanks for tuning in today. 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In the next segment, we'll get back into baseball as a trade that might have solidified the work stoppage happened last night. And apparently we just got another trade, thanks to Cam. But it's time for...
4: Oh, what are we watching?
3: Our staple, what are we watching?
4: Oh, what are we watching?
3: Right, Turo, so what have you been watching?
5: So, I was actually going to talk about Spider-Man, but I figured it's too soon. It just came out last week, so I'm going to pivot into a different movie that I watched multiple times in the past couple weeks. It was that good. I watched Lee Corin's The Mummy, which right now you can find it on HBO Max. It's actually a reimagined of the 1999 movie starring Brandon Fraser. But this version is a true horror film, so it's more. I would put it in the realm of The Exorcist.
6: Ooh. Oh,
5: yeah, yeah. Nice. So it's not that action adventure, you know, fighting mummies. No.
3: Making
5: so,
3: jokes here and there.
5: Exactly. Yeah. It's more serious tone, true horror, and if you like horrors in that nature, more like paranormal and possession, this is a kind of movie for you. The story follows as the dad, it's a family living in Egypt. The dad is a reporter. He's going through like a lot of like sites, mm-hmm. like digging yeah. sites. And one of his daughters gets kidnapped. So after she gets kidnapped, time goes by. They never find her. Then 8 years, well, not never. 8 years later, they get a call from Egypt saying, hey, we found your daughter, but she's like all messed up. She was found in like this old sarcophagus, all wrapped up and stuff. So the doctor's like, hey, I think it would be best if she goes home. Maybe she could snap out of whatever she's in. And man, all hell breaks loose. Like she's apparently possessed by a demon, and she starts like terrorizing the family. It's really, really good. Again, think The Exorcist, but with mummy takes to it. Very well done. Very well
6: archaeologist.
5: Done. Yeah. Really good.
6: Yeah. Yeah. Looking forward to it.
5: Yeah.
6: My wife doesn't like horror movies, so I'm going to have to watch it alone in the dark.
5: And that's the best way to do it.
6: Yeah.
3: Yeah. So I saw a horror movie that everybody's been raving about that came out. What is it? November, I believe it came out last week. Last year.
5: Yeah, yeah, yeah.
3: Obsession.
5: Yeah, yeah, yeah.
3: You reviewed it a few weeks ago. You said it was really good. You really liked it.
5: I did.
3: Yeah. So, yeah, this is one of my wife's favorite new movies. As soon as she saw it, she was, forgive the pun, obsessed with it. She wanted to talk to anybody who had seen it. I think she even texted you to her at one point to say, hey, have you seen this? Because she knows you're a horror fan. And so she told her brothers, go see it. She told her sister-in-law, go see it. And then as soon as they were done, she was like, what'd you think? She wants to talk to people about it. She wants to discuss details and this and that. So she's been begging me to watch it. And it came out on Peacock, I believe, what, 2-3 weeks ago?
5: About a week ago.
3: Yeah. Well, it's more than that. I didn't see it the first week it came out. And she was like, so do you want to see this or not? And I said, okay, if this is something you want to sit down and actually watch together and watch. And she goes, I just want to see your reaction to it. She was not pleased with my reaction because I laughed about 8 times out loud to the point where she was like, okay, I think you're faking it now. And I'm like, no, I'm not faking it. It's just, it was hilarious to me. She's really good. Indy Navarrete. Yeah, she's really good. I didn't like the acting of the rest. I get it. I get why people like it. It wasn't for me. I just thought some of the scenes were hilarious.
5: You know what's funny? Someone else told me that they thought that the movie was more of a comedy than a horror. And I just,
3: dude, there is.
5: I don't get it.
3: Are there guys out there like that? Because I'm like,
5: no.
3: I'm thinking, I'm putting myself in the situation and I'd be like, man, I would do some of these things totally different.
5: Yeah,
3: and I've actually been in some of those situations. If you've ever dated a Latina, you know, I've been in some of those situations and I'm like, yeah, I'm out.
6: Is that why you were laughing though? Because you like it brought back memories?
3: Well, yeah, like, it's just, I remember. Funny, dude.
5: And when I reviewed it, that was a point I was saying. Like,
3: yeah, if you ever date a Latina.
5: If you ever date, not necessarily just a Latina, but just in general, there's so many toxic people out there. You see all these red flags and you continue to stay in that relationship.
3: Mm-hmm. Yeah, it wasn't for me. I told her I get it why she likes it and I get why other people like it, but for me it was just like, yeah, okay, I've seen it. That's good enough. So I also saw Mortal Kombat 2. I know you've
5: seen it too.
6: You did? Yeah. I need to watch it, yeah.
3: And yeah, it's an okay action B movie is what they used to call
5: it. It's better than the first one.
3: Yeah, I got them, they're about the same.
6: I can tell you never play arcade.
3: No, I did. I did play Mortal Kombat.
5: No, I played it.
6: I know you did.
3: I remember as kids after 1 and 2 that everybody was waiting for 3. And I remember this kid in my school distinctly was like, oh, hey, man, he goes, I went to this arcade the other day and they had 3 and they called it Immortal Kombat. And so a bunch of us got together, went to it and like, where was it? We don't see it. Yeah, he joked. He pranked us.
6: He got you guys.
3: He pranked us. And that's how much we were into it. But yeah, I mean, to me, it's like the 90s. It's that same kind of feel. The action scenes are pretty cool. Yeah. Story acting, though, it's a B movie to me. Now, the one movie that I was really hoping was really good and I was excited to see, Masters of the Universe.
6: Oh, yes.
3: I grew up on He-Man.
6: Yep.
3: Before the 90s, before...
5: I could tell by the way you
3: Batman.
5: Sit.
3: Batman.
6: Before the 90s, before the 80s.
3: Before Batman, before Spider-Man animated series, before the X-Men animated series. In the late 80s, it was Teenage Mutant Ninja Turtles, He-Man. Yeah, those were my jams.
6: No Thundercats in there?
5: Oh, you'd have to have Thundercats.
6: I love Thundercats.
3: Thundercats was before then, so I don't remember Thundercats.
6: You were already
3: as much.
6: Born, though.
3: So... Yeah, but I only remember watching Teenage Mutant Ninja Turtles and He-Man. I had all the, I had Castle Grayskull, I had the figures, I had all that. And yeah, I saw it and immediately I'm like, yeah, I'm disappointed. It's basically the Thor script, the first Thor movies, the exact same script. I don't know why they have to involve Earth.
6: Wait, so you said you're disappointed of?
3: Oh, yeah.
6: Yeah?
3: All yeah.
6: Right. I'm still going
3: to
6: watch it.
3: It's so Marvel-y, too. Where every 15 minutes, somebody needs to have a joke.
5: Mm.
3: Every 15 minutes, somebody needs to have a joke. And he's banished to Earth.
5: Is it like Ragnarok? Like just joke after joke?
3: Yeah. And they make fun of, you know, the cartoon that, hey, what is your name? And so, you know, they had names like the guy with the metal hand is named Fisto. You know, the guy with the helmet that looks like Juggernaut from the X-Men, he's named Ram Man. So apparently those aren't their real names. He just gave them those names in his head as a kid.
5: That's funny.
3: Yeah. And like, and yeah, Jared Leto as Skeletor, I didn't like that very much. it just, it was bad, dude. I was like, man, like, I ended up watching, I wanted to turn it off, but I was like, yeah, I'm going to talk about this on the radio, so let me just keep going. But yeah, it was bad. I was like, yeah, I just don't. And apparently it did really bad in theaters, and it didn't even go to rent or buy. It just went straight to
5: It's a movie by Prime.
3: By Prime. Yeah. And yeah, the CEO of distribution was like, yeah, it's fine. We knew this was coming. This is why this is our model, more for streaming.
6: So what you're saying is if I go to my local Blockbuster, it wouldn't be in there?
5: No, you won't. You have to stream it.
6: Oh, dang it.
3: Well, what fantasy land are you in that you have a local Blockbuster? Yeah, what time machine did you find?
6: You said you went to rent or buy.
5: I miss Blockbuster, by the way.
3: Well, no, yeah. But, yeah, online.
6: I got a VHR.
3: I got a VHR. VHS, I believe.
5: It's VHS.
6: No, the VHR. You know
5: what's a VHR?
3: I think he missed
6: it. Yeah, I did miss it. I was standing on business. That's my wife and I, we kind of, she had told me last week that I'm going to start watching The Hog. And I said, what is that? It's the one with Will Ferrell. I was like, yeah, go ahead. I'm not interested. And then I think I saw a trailer and I was like, okay, this may look okay. And then when I asked her, she was like, I haven't watched it. So yeah, we can start. Dude, that was terrible. To me, The Hog is terrible. It's so, like, I don't know, man. I feel like they try too hard.
5: Yeah, that's what I was going to say. I've seen two episodes, and it's trying way too hard.
6: Yeah, and I was just like, this is not funny. I think I started just looking at my phone, and I would look up, and I'm like.
3: Dude, it amazes me how Will Ferrell and Adam Sandler's careers kind of parallel each other.
6: Yeah, they're about to, yeah.
3: They have bangers at the very beginning, and then at the very end, it's just nothing.
5: But this one just seemed more forced. Like, it wasn't, naturally funny.
6: Cheesy. It was just, very.
5: Yeah, they weren't feeding off of each other. It was more, like, forced.
6: What is his son, the guy that's supposed to be the golf star or whatever? He looks like a jock from, an early 2000s movie type guy.
5: Yeah.
6: Like, he's just like, Rrr.
5: Like, not another teen movie
6: Yeah. And I was like, nah, this is terrible. I wouldn't recommend it. But if you want to watch it, I guess we could go ahead. But don't. But I didn't tell you to watch it.
3: You got Tires coming up, so you're going to be.
6: I know, yeah. I'm still rewatching Tires, obviously, which starts next weekend. Oh, no, the weekend after. But August 5th.
5: Yeah, August 5th. Next week.
6: Ted Lasso.
5: So I've been watching that, too.
6: That's on Wednesday.
5: Yeah.
6: Yeah, Wednesday. I'm binge watching that.
3: Dude, you will not believe how many Ted Lasso promos I've seen on anything I'm streaming. Anything. I press it, and it's the first thing. Mm-hmm. And I'm not even on Apple. I'm on something else. Either on Prime or Disney, and it just pops up. And, they paid for ads on everywhere else.
5: Everywhere.
6: I just hope it doesn't disappoint because of the anticipation. And I can't wait for that. And then all of a sudden you're like, really?
5: And the fact that the first three seasons were so amazing and it ended perfectly, mm-hmm. to bring it back, you have to make it justice.
6: The fourth. You mean four seasons?
5: No, it was three.
6: I think this is the first fifth, three.
5: This is
6: it?
5: The fourth. This is the fourth season.
6: Oh, okay. Yeah. Yeah.
5: Yeah. Yeah. So for it to end so perfectly and then to bring it back, it has to
3: be a money grabber.
5: Exactly. Slap. Not necessarily a money grabber, mm-hmm. but if you're advertising it this much, mm-hmm. it better be really good.
3: Yeah.
5: Because it ended perfectly.
3: Dude, he was all over the place during the World Cup. Yeah. There's a joke saying around that he made as much money as Messi did.
5: He probably made more.
3: Because he was in LA's, he was in Sam's Club. He showed up at the halftime of the World Cup.
5: And honestly, that's smart Justin by Apple. Because you're really advertising perfectly for
6: and
5: that.
6: And also Super Troopers 3 next weekend.
5: Yeah. Oh, yeah.
6: Yeah, I'm looking forward to that.
3: 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The Ticket, Rene De Leon, Manny Galvan. The man known as Turo, the Wolfpack Attack. MLB's trade deadline is tomorrow. Let's get into the rumor mill and the blockbuster that has already occurred next.
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8: Yeah, I'm really excited.
7: The Ticket translates the Cowboys' State of the Team press conference.
8: When you look at, from top to bottom, Duran obviously did a great job coming back. He feels great. Excited to get him back out there. Siobhan Rebel was finally, feeling great, and I thought he had a really good offseason.
7: It's year two of the Schottenheimer era.
8: Very, very pleased with the ability of, you know, D.A. and Ryan Smith and Christian Parker. They spend, you know, at nauseam amounts of time talking about fundamentals over scheme. We all have the same scheme. It's the way you teach the fundamentals that make the difference. 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
12: How often do you stop to wonder whether you should share something that's revealing, maybe even embarrassing, with a partner, a friend, or even your boss? In her new book called Revealing, The Underrated Power of Oversharing, behavioral scientist Leslie John says doing just that can help you deepen relationships that are vital to your life. We need people to trust us in order to get things like love, friendship, and career success. That's what she told us. When you make yourself vulnerable by revealing something sensitive, it does make other people trust you. In turn, when you ask someone to reveal something about themselves, showing that interest will generally lead someone to like you more. Why? Because people like to be asked about themselves, she says. It also signals that they are discriminating and choosy, but in a good way. I'm Dr. Sanjay Gupta, helping you live a better life.
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3: 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I'm Dr. Sanjay Gupta, helping you live a better life. The Ticket
4: Ticker. Work resumes tomorrow for the Dallas Cowboys as they get an off day today in Oxnard. Outside linebacker Donovan Ezeropu enters his second season with Dallas. The 22-year-old gave his thoughts on how he thinks Coach Schottenheimer's practices are going.
5: I like it. He's doing what he feels as though is right for us to, you know, keep our bodies right, but at the same time, put in great work. Can't complain. He's taking care of us, so that means we got to take care of business on the field. We got to be very intentional, and we got to compete our tails off, and that's exactly what we're doing.
4: All week long, the Ticket team will be broadcasting live from Oxnard. Kicks off tomorrow morning at 6, so tune in all week. The MLB trade deadline's coming up fast. It's Monday at 5 p.m. The Tampa Bay Rays are reportedly acquiring right-handed pitcher Freddy Peralta from the Mets. Tampa will send back their 15th, 26th, and 27th prospects in the deal. Peralta will be a free agent this offseason. He's 5-9 with a 4.99 ERA in his 22 starts this season. Deadline is tomorrow at 5. And Rangers-Astros series finale just underway from Houston. Texas looking to avoid a sweep. Currently top of the first, two outs. Listen to Rangers Ranch at 2 here on The Ticket after the Wolfpack Tech. That's The Ticket Ticker. 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
7: 1:15 on The Ticket, the Wolfpack Attack, Rene De Leon, Manny Galvan, the man known as Turo. Coming up at 1:30, we'll discuss the state of sports and streaming as I've got a beef with the new Rangers app, Buzzer. Well, let's get into it. MLB trade deadline. The big prize went off the board last night as Tarek Skubal is going to the Dodgers. And I texted you, Manny, last night, and you immediately were like, ah.
8: Yeah. F those MFers. Dude, that was, that, they just literally.
7: Oh, I was reaching for the button.
8: that literally just ruined baseball for me, for now.
9: Is that like a guaranteed, like, shutdown next?
8: Yeah, I mean, they season? Just.
7: Yeah, I would say so. To the point where I was listening to, during the week, the ESPN Baseball Tonight podcast with Buster Olney, and the only reason I listened to it because he wanted to talk about Tarek Skubal going to the Dodgers before it, because they were like, it's down to two teams, it's Dodgers and Brewers, and they're like, the Dodgers don't really need him, they can just secure him to keep him away from everybody else.

0: and basically guarantee themselves that, yeah, we're going to win it again.
1: Yeah.
0: And apparently, from him and Alden Gonzalez, another ESPN reporter, MLB reporter, were both saying that they've heard through the grapevine that the MLB commissioner's office was hoping Skubal goes to the Dodgers because it helps their cause. And apparently there's already like an ad. I haven't seen it, but they were saying that there's an ad that's basically promoting, let's get a salary cap, let's fix baseball or something like that.
2: Yeah.
0: Have you seen that? I have not
2: seen it. No, I haven't seen it, but I think, yeah, I think this kind of, like you said, I think the MLB wanted this to happen so they can have not only, you know, the other owners, but also fans on their side for the salary cap situation. Which is great. Well, I mean,
0: I think this is a nail in the coffin.
2: Yeah, I know. I mean, that's for sure.
0: We've said it a couple weeks ago that, you know, that you the Athletic did the survey and 70% of baseball fans agree that salary cap is needed.
2: Yeah, they should have just handed him the commissioner's trophy last night. Mm-hmm. Here you go. Three-peat. And the
1: season?
2: End the season early, yeah. And then go into shutdown.
1: That's
2: because...
1: a little dramatic, don't you think?
2: Dude, the Dodgers are just... Nah. I mean,
0: now they guarantee that Shohei doesn't need to pitch because he's got a bum knee and they've stopped him from pitching. They say he can return in October. I don't think so now. I think you got Skubal, you got Yamamoto, you got Snell, yep. Glasgow,
2: yeah.
0: Yeah, it's...
2: The Dodgers have over $1 billion in the fair money for nine players. Mm-hmm. Obviously, 700 of that is Shohei, but it's just insane how they... And, you know, as much as I hate it, kudos to the Dodgers because they're playing by the rules, what the rules are, you know, what rules are in place, and they just... doing it better than the 29 other teams.
0: There are no rules. That's the hope.
2: Well, that's my thing. If there are no rules, then why the other teams take advantage? Exactly.
1: Yeah. Exactly.
2: Like, they're not doing anything wrong, not yet.
1: Yeah.
2: They're just doing it better than everybody else.
0: Yeah, that reporter, Alden Gonzalez, said that he spoke to some players during the week, and he said every player's adamant that no salary cap whatsoever. No salary cap. We will not agree to it. There's going to be a work stoppage. And... they were talking about, he was telling him, the Dodgers might get Skubal. And one player told him, well, tell the Tigers to pay him. Tell the Tigers to pay Skubal, and that'll end it. And that's the way they feel. It's like, oh, we're going to get ours. You're not taking it away from us.
2: Well, the Tigers, for a little bit there, they had a stretch where they didn't know if they were going to deal Skubal because they were actually kind of going, you know, to kind of trying to make the playoffs. But I think
0: yeah,
2: they fell off.
0: Now,
2: and then they fell off. And even Gleyber Torres is on the market, I think. Mm. So might be a reunion with the Yankees if possible, and just make Jazz play third or something. But what I'm also it's also the what the Tigers got back from the Dodgers. I feel like, you know, as a baseball fan, I think I should know these names, but I really don't. It's Zaire Hope.
0: You don't know Zaire Hope or River Ryan?
2: No, yeah. Or Brady Smith. So this is the number 5, number 7, and 17 prospects, Dodgers.
0: Yeah, Hope is the 25th best on the top 100, and River Ryan is the 68th.
2: But River Ryan, he's 28 years old, though.
0: River Ryan's 28 years old? Wow.
2: Yeah, he's a triple A. He has a 4.46 in triple A, 4.46 ERA. Brady Smith is 21 year old, but he's expected to arrive in 29. I mean, now with this work stoppage, who knows, right? And then Zaire Hope, 21-year-old, double A. He's expected to be here next year. Mm. That's what it's supposed to do. But that haul is kind of, I don't know. I think it just made it easier.
0: He's a rental.
2: And the Dodgers were asking from the Yankees, Ben Rice, Cam Schlittler, and George Lombard. Mm. Dude, you cannot ask for Ben Rice. Ben Rice is going to be a cornerstone now for the Yankees at first base for a long time. Cam Schlittler, he's probably going to win Cy Young. Yeah. And George Lombard is the up-and-coming shortstop that's going to replace Volpe.
0: This was probably the best deal they could get for a rental.
2: It is a rental, in which is going to be work stoppage, so I guess kudos to them. They're not going to be, they don't have to pay him, I guess.
0: Yeah, I think they'll re-up him.
2: Yeah.
0: Oh, it depends on what the, if we have a salary cap system or not. But yeah, it's, I saw that last night and I just laughed. I was like, wow. It just doesn't stop for them.
2: Well, I thought that for a little bit there, the bigger one is going to be Luis Castillo going to going to the White Sox.
0: An hour before the Scooble news, we got Luis Castillo to the White Sox. And that basically is the Mariners waving the white flag saying, all right, Astros, Rangers, you can have the division.
2: Yeah.
0: We're done.
2: Yeah.
0: We'll just play for next season if there is a next season.
2: Yeah, I don't think it's going to be next, at least not next year. Mm-hmm. I mean, we'll see. Maybe even 2 years. Who knows?
0: And Cam just broke to us Freddy Peralta to the Rays. How many prospects in that deal, Cam?
2: We got three.
3: Yeah, three.
0: Three. All right.
2: But he's a, I mean, I don't know. I haven't watched him pitch that much. He has a 4.99 ERA in 22 games. His 5-9 on the season.
0: Well, he plays for the Mets.
2: Obviously.
0: That's all you have to say is he plays for the Mets.
2: And that's a dumpster fire, too.
0: Dude.
2: I mean, Nolan went out there and spent all this money, and then he got Soto.
0: And they had Alonso, and they just said, okay, that's enough. Let's let Alonso walk.
2: But we're still not done. We got all day today, all day tomorrow, until the time, but exciting times, I feel like.
0: So what was the deal with the Yankees dealing Doval?
2: He's not a very good pitcher. I mean, at least from this year. Last year when they got him from San Francisco.
0: So Pirates basically just took a flyer that we can fix him.
2: Yeah. Okay. And then, I think the Yankees are just loading up on prospects, maybe, for whatever it may be. Obviously, it's not going to be Scooble.
0: Yeah.
2: I don't think the Yankees need a starting pitching, because I think Rodon, Fried, Cole, Schlittler, and then the other day, Will Warren had a really good, he had a shutout that was really nice. But then Adley Rutschman is on the trade block as well. And the Yankees do need a catcher, because Austin Wells, he regressed. And then we have this guy, Ali Sanchez, who hit his first home run the other day. We don't really have a hitting catcher that they need. And Rutschman, he's hitting .251 this year. He's hurt right now, but he was at one point one of the top prospects in the MLB. So I'm surprised that the Orioles are want to part ways with him.
0: Well, speaking of catchers, I was surprised Bo Naylor got dealt to the Brewers. And this is why I was saying today that it's a must-win for the Rangers, because the Guardians are just three games back of the division, and they traded away Bo Naylor.
2: And they're also throwing the white towel at them?
0: Yeah, I mean, why would you do that unless you're going to go for it? And so that's what I'm saying. I think at 2.5 for the Rangers, I don't think CY makes any deals, because it's pretty evident now looking around. If you're 3-4 games back right now, you don't think you're going to make a move to get in the race. So you're like, okay, let's sell. So, yeah, that surprised me when I saw Bo Naylor to the Brewers.
2: Yeah.
0: Three games out in that division.
2: So that means Gary Sanchez is on the trading block as well from the Brewers.
0: You would think so?
2: Yeah.
0: Or just Bo Naylor and Gary Sanchez?
2: Maybe.
0: Yeah.
2: But
0: Do you think Mason Miller gets dealt? That's the last big piece.
2: Let me see. In the NL West, obviously, it's the Dodgers division to lose, right? Who is also in that right now?
0: Nobody. Diamondbacks are 10 games out. San Diego's 12 games out. Yeah, the Dodgers are gearing up for...
2: They're
0: not even... The division is theirs.
2: Yeah, and the Padres are at 12. They're not even in the wild card, right? I mean... So yeah, I think he does get dealt. I wouldn't be surprised if Fernando gets dealt as well.
0: Man, who would get Mason Miller though? He has control. You have control on him for another year. But the podcast I was hearing with Baseball Tonight, they were saying anybody with control for the 2027 season is basically like you're being thought of as a free agent. Because there might not be a 2027.
2: Yeah.
0: You're in no man's land. Mm-hmm. So if you had more control, maybe. So I don't know if, especially if for what they might want for him. I don't think.
2: Yeah, you're going to have to sell the farm. Yeah. Well, not sell the farm, but you're going to have to give up some pretty top prospects for him.
0: Mm-hmm.
2: Obviously, I don't think the Padres are going to trade him to the Dodgers. I was going to say, because if the Dodgers get him, I'm done. I'm not watching baseball until the new CBA comes out, but I don't think they'll do that. I don't think they'll do that.
0: He's going to buy MLB The Show and just replace it like I did during the COVID.
2: No, yeah, I wouldn't know. I'm just would not watch baseball. I watch softball or something.
0: Softball? Oh, wow. You're really feeling it.
2: Yeah, no, because, man, last year when you told me, it was like, whenever, what's his name, the manager said...
0: after sweeping the Brewers.
2: This is the end of...
0: After sweeping the Brewers, he said, we got four more wins to ruin baseball.
2: Yeah.
0: Dave Roberts said that on national TV. Four more wins to ruin baseball. He knew. And so it's not like this is coming up. They've been knowing for years that this next one is going to be like 94. And I remember 94, and that was awful. I was like, man.
2: Didn't they stop in the middle of the season, though? Yeah, mid-season, yeah.
0: Yeah, Kenny Rogers threw his perfect game like a week or two before, I want to say. I think it was July 31st, and he just the anniversary was recently like a week ago. So, yeah, it was really, like, right after that, they just shut everything down. And I remember that. That was terrible. And I was a kid.
4: Should they do that now?
0: No, I would shut it down tomorrow.
4: Tomorrow.
0: The labor agreement ends in December.
2: Don't let them win three-peat. Don't let them do the three-peat.
0: What, you want the owners to stop paying checks and be like, okay, no, nothing.
2: Nah, they're not going to win.
0: Yeah. No, I think they, like I said, they're hoping they're, okay, they got him. Let them win. This will help us.
2: But again,
0: court of public opinion.
2: As a Yankees fan, in the 90s, I was loving all that when they're getting players from here and there, and they
0: yeah, you were.
2: And
0: loving.
2: now that it's not happening with my team,
0: yeah.
4: My! How the turns have tabled.
2: Yeah, how the turntables.
0: George Steinbrenner in his grave is George is getting upset. He's doing the Seinfeld thing.
2: Dude, George how? What do you call him? The accountant.
0: The accountant. Yeah. The economics major.
2: Yeah, I would stop watching baseball if the Dodgers get Mason Miller.
0: 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The Ticket, Rene De Leon, Manny Galvan, the man known as Turo, the Wolfpack Attack. We'll get into some sports streaming coming up next.
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9: How often do you stop to wonder whether you should share something that's revealing, maybe even embarrassing, with a partner, a friend, or even your boss? In her new book called Revealing, The Underrated Power of Oversharing, behavioral scientist Leslie John says doing just that can help you deepen relationships that are vital to your life. We need people to trust us in order to get things like love, friendship, and career success. That's what she told us. When you make yourself vulnerable by revealing something sensitive, it does make other people trust you. In turn, when you ask someone to reveal something about themselves, showing that interest will generally lead someone to like you more. Why? Because people like to be asked about themselves, she says. It also signals that they are discriminating and choosy, but in a good way. I'm Dr. Sanjay Gupta, helping you live a better life.
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1: 135 on the Ticket, the Wolfpack Attack. Rene De Leon, Manny Galvan, the man known as Turo. Our last segment, and we've been following this story basically for like a year or two now, the state of sports and streaming.
2: Streaming, yeah.
1: Yeah, once our local team started going streaming.
2: Yeah, like Victory Plus.
1: Victory Plus, the Mavs TV.
2: Mavs TV, yeah.
1: Which I don't agree with. If you're going to show it on free on the air,
2: yeah,
1: that just shows your greediness. Let's.
2: And then it's not even cheap. It's
1: 125, what?
2: 130, I think.
1: Yeah, something like that. Yeah, so I was very happy when Victory Plus was announced and that the Stars were going to be on it free. I was like, that's cool. And I used to be a DirecTV subscriber, and it basically cost me like $180 a month.
2: Oh, my God.
3: $180 a month?
1: Yeah, and I would just have it because I gave it to my dad, and I would stream it on my TV because my dad watches baseball. That's his sport. He loves baseball. And he's like, well, where do I watch the games? Fox Sports Southwest. And at the time, you know, only two people had it, DirecTV and Spectrum.
3: Mm-hmm.
1: That's it. Nobody else had it. YouTube dropped it. I believe Fubo dropped it. There's a lot of people that got dropped. Most of the Metroplex could not see the Rangers, basically. So when the whole thing with Bally's came crashing down, Diamond Sports, you know, and then the Rangers announced that they'll be leaving, and everybody started announcing, we're leaving. I'm like, okay, as soon as this Ranger season's over, I told my dad, I'm cutting it off. When they announce what's going to happen, I'll get you that. And I told him, you're going to have to learn how to stream because that's how we're getting it.
2: The future.
1: Yeah. So then Victory Plus comes around, the Stars have it, and then it's announced the Rangers are going to have it, and the Rangers going to be on it, and I believe the early bird special was $100, which I got it immediately. $100 for the whole year, and I was like, "Wow, that beats paying $180 in DirecTV a month just to watch baseball." You know, just so my dad can watch baseball. So I'm like, "That's great. I'm gonna be saving all this money." And last season, yeah, it worked well. It was okay. He didn't have major issues with it. He never complained about it. This past, the first half of the season, it was pretty bad. Like, it would drop to the point where I would go on Twitter and be like, hey, anybody else having it? And people say, yep, it's dropping. It cycles. So right before the All-Star break, the last game, after we did our show, went over there, watched the game with him, and we're down to the final at bat. And the Rangers have men on. They're losing. I'm like, okay, let's see if they can win this. During the middle of the bat, it goes off.
2: So it just dropped.
1: It just dropped and it cycles. And I'm like, well, what happened? And it takes me a while. And then on my phone, I get the MLB app with the updates. And then it says, Rangers win, walk off, Brandon Nimmo. We missed the whole thing. And my dad's like, this thing is terrible. And I was like, well, it beats. I said, I already paid for it. Beats getting cable. I'm like, so that's the way it is. So after the All-Star break, after the All-Star game, the very next day, the Rangers announced, hey, we're leaving Victory Plus midseason and going to this app called Buzzr. And I'm like, what the hell is Buzzr? Turns out it's like a social media site for like podcasters or something. Yeah, they want people to join and chime in. And so I get it. They send me a link. Hey, this is how you do it. This is how you move over. You don't have to pay anything. We're honoring.
2: Oh.
1: Yeah. So I was like, okay. So I get it. And then it's revealed that it's only on Apple TV. You can only get it on Apple iOS or a Google Play. And they said, and Fire Stick. So my dad has a Roku TV. So I'm like, I got to figure it out. I got to connect it on a Fire Stick for him. So I do that, and it worked okay the first week. In the past week, it's been terrible to the point where I've been getting phone calls from them telling me, hey, it's dropping. I can't see it. you know, what's going on? And I'm like, okay, mom, like, I don't know. I don't know. I'm not there.
3: Okay, mom.
1: I can't do anything about it. I'm sorry. Just try it over again. Reboot it. Do whatever you need to.
2: This is as far as my knowledge goes.
1: Yeah. So I go there yesterday. I'm there with them last night. And I said, yeah, let me put it on. I put it on. It doesn't come on. Mm-hmm. It's not. It's just cycling over and over and over. And I'm like, the hell? So I go look it up. I it plays perfectly on my phone. And if you can tag it on the air on the TV, AirPlay, if you can do that, yeah, it works perfectly. But
2: that's too much technology for your parents, though.
1: And my dad doesn't have an iPhone. I can't be there all the time, you know?
2: Right.
1: So I start reading on it, and it says they have issues with some Fire TVs. That some Fire TVs work, some sticks work, some don't. It depends what, there's two different systems. I'm like, okay. And it says, but Apple TV and Google Play work. So I had my Chromebook with me. I pulled it up on the Chromebook, worked perfectly. So I get an HDMI cable, I hook it up, and I said, here you go, Dad. In the middle of the game, I'm like, well, I got to solve this for tomorrow for him. Go to Walmart, go buy a Google TV Play stick. It works.
2: Is it still choppy?
1: Yeah, it doesn't work well. It'll cycle here and there, but it works better than the Fire Stick. Mm. It comes back on. But yeah, it is terrible. It is just terrible. And I don't know what they're going to do after the season. This is just a quick fix for now. But I have no idea what they're going
2: to
1: do.
2: Did they announce what the biggest issue was with Victory Plus?
1: Well, they weren't the only ones to leave Victory Plus. There's apparently in the Sports Business Journal a few weeks ago, they're saying that Victory Plus was close to bankruptcy or something like that.
2: Ooh.
1: And the Anaheim Ducks left as well. So, and they had apparently a 4-year deal left with them, and they just jetted, saying, see ya. Mm. Now the Stars are staying. I believe Tom Gilardi is an investor in, because it's a Toronto-based, Victory Plus is a Toronto-based company. So I think he's an investor, and I think that's what, but yeah, I don't know. I haven't been on it since the Rangers stopped being on it. So, but yeah, Buzzer is just terrible. I don't know how they're going to fix this. But it seems like everybody now is trying to go to streaming. We had the announcement of DAZN, a platform, an app that's mainly for boxing.
2: And it's already established. Yeah. So they're connected.
1: DAZN's been around since 2018, I believe.
2: Yeah.
1: 2016, something like that. I've heard of it in 2018 when Canelo Alvarez moved over to it. And now they got all the New York-based sports teams.
3: I think the Gotham app also is having the same. Apparently sucks. Like, it will freeze and they will just come back in the middle of the game or whatever. And so, yeah, all of New York, the Nets, the Knicks, the Yankees, the Mets, Red Bulls, I think, New York FC, and all those teams are.
2: They're going to DAZN.
1: It starts in the fall when the basketball and hockey season start. They got the Sabres, they got the Devils, they got the Islanders.
2: I wonder if they're going to be like any local block.
1: No, they said if you subscribe to
2: DAZN, you cable. 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
1: no.
2: It.
1: If you subscribe to cable,
3: talking about like blackouts,
2: yeah.
1: No, if you subscribe to cable, because apparently those channels are still on cable, you can they're going to give you like a code to be on DAZN and you can stream it on there.
2: That's not open to everyone, just for New York.
1: No, I think it's also you can go on DAZN and if you got DAZN, I think. Anywhere you can.
3: Those games but it hasn't started yet. You said right because no, I try to see if I could watch the Yankees game.
1: This season. It starts one there. Starts next basketball season. And hockey. Yeah,
2: that's still interesting.
1: But it seems like every streaming service now has got a sport.
2: Yeah,
1: Netflix. But, I mean, is getting into boxing and MMA.
2: Yeah,
1: they got the NFL. They've got some baseball. The Field of Dreams game coming up.
2: Paramount with UFC.
1: Yeah.
2: Yeah, you know what's crazy though? I mean. We have so much advanced technology right now. How can they not get these apps correct? Like, why is there so many issues?
1: Apparently, Victory Plus was looking like for an influx of money is what I read.
2: Really?
1: Yeah. And then that's what threw up the red flag, and the Rangers and Ducks were like, okay, we're out.
2: So why is it that all these sports piracy like websites stream the games better than these apps?
1: Right, yeah.
2: It's insane. Not that I partake in those. I'm just saying, like, It's astonishing that these apps cannot get it correct, and they're charging you a buttload of money, so you to miss a game.
1: Yeah,
2: it's insane.
1: Yeah, that's what I'm saying. Like, Victory Plus at the end was terrible for the Rangers. This one is terrible as well. Like, it'll be live, and then a thing will pop up, a disclaimer saying, "Hey, something went wrong. Try again or back." And if you hit either of those, it'll go off. But if you push like the back button and it goes away, it still keeps going.
3: What happened to the good old cable days? You just pay $250 a month and
2: that's still a lot of money, man. That the whole streaming thing was supposed to make it more affordable.
3: Now I think it equals kind of like,
2: think about what cable. He was paying
1: $180.
2: That's insane.
1: Yeah. And it was just so he could watch the Rangers.
3: I used to pay like $200 for Spectrum back in the day.
2: I used to go on cool website.
3: And then I got YouTube TV because they had MLB Network, and then they dropped it, and I still haven't dropped YouTube TV. So,
1: and what's funny is
3: YouTube TV, MLB Network.
2: Yeah.
1: Over Christmas, I bought my mother a new TV because her TV was like 10 years old.
2: Yeah.
1: And the remote was stopped working, and I was like, "You just get a new TV. It's fine." Like,
2: you could have bought in a remote.
1: Nah, just new TV. New TV's fine. TV, get all these apps. Work.
2: Let's get you a new TV.
1: Get all these apps. And, you know, she likes antenna TV, but I've noticed that on these new TVs, the antenna works better than all the old TVs. Like, the signals, for some reason, it's clear. Like, you can get
2: the antenna?
1: Yeah.
2: You have to buy the antenna, though.
1: Yeah, or the antenna's not.
2: First of all, they should have the antenna built in now. Again, technology.
3: They should, yeah.
1: Yeah, they should.
2: It's crazy.
1: Yeah, but so I bought her a Vizio TV, and when I set it up, the first thing that popped on there was get all the Vegas Golden Knight games for $70 on Nighttime Plus. And I thought to myself, man, when the Stars are going to have to go to this sooner or later, I think, because I don't think Victory Plus is going to last. I just don't.
2: Would it be cool if they sold the games individually? Like, they say $3, you just got to make that transaction every game.
1: Yeah, they don't want to do that. They want the lump sum. They want the lump sum. Every team wants the lump sum. Have you on service? Have you on renewal? It's the same thing with
2: anything. Because you'll forget about it, and then you'll be subscribed for years and years.
1: Yeah. Just charge you monthly everything or one lump sum. And that's what I'm wondering is, like, man, how's it going to happen with the Stars? Are they going? Because it seems like it's going one way. It's not going the other way. It's going one way. And that's everybody's on streaming. Everybody, you have to pay to watch the games.
2: Yeah.
1: Like, I still don't understand why the Mavs do the, you can watch it for free on 29, but you want streaming, you got to pay up.
2: Yeah.
1: And that's what it is. It's just money.
2: People don't want to deal with the antenna, so they know people are going to invest.
1: Mm-hmm.
2: And they could take it on the go on their phones.
1: Yeah. And that's the thing, like I said, and buzzer on the phone works perfect. And if I AirPlay it, it works great. But for some reason, on a streaming stick, it's not really good.
2: Wow.
1: And I think that's an issue. And they're saying, we're having issues with the iOS, with the OS, the operating system of Amazon Fire, the Fire TVs. We're having that problem. Some of them work, some of them don't. And I'm like, wow, okay. And that's the thing. Like, a lot of people, I've seen a lot of people were like, hey, I got a Roku TV. I don't want to go buy a streaming stick. Like, you give me back my money, and the Rangers are like, well, that's actually Victory Plus's problem. If you want a refund, you got to talk to them.
2: Mm.
1: So it's just like back and forth, you know?
2: You're never going to win, Renee.
1: No, it doesn't seem like we are. It's 148 on Sports Radio 96.7 and 1310. The Ticket, Renee De Leon, Manny Galvan, the man known as Turo, the Wolfpack Attack. We'll wrap it up after this.
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0: Cowboys cornerback Kobe Durant signed a one-year, $5.5 million deal with the Dallas Cowboys as a free agent after spending his first four NFL seasons with the Los Angeles Rams. Now entering his fifth season, the cornerback is happy to be in Oxnard.
1: Training camp is amazing. It's my fifth year. Being able to be back on the grass, competing, showcasing your talent. Everybody just doing that 111, man, and just playing football.
0: The Ticket is broadcasting live from Oxnard all week long, kicking off tomorrow at 6 a.m. The New York Mets trade two-time All-Star right-handed pitcher Freddy Peralta to the Tampa Bay Rays in exchange for a three-prospect package. Peralta's having the worst campaign of his career, leaving New York with a 4.99 ERA across 22 starts, but he was fantastic last season, logging a 2.70 ERA over 33 starts. Trade deadline is Monday at 5. And Rangers-Astros series finale from Houston currently tied 0-0 at the bottom of the third, two outs. Texas 1.5 games behind Houston for first in division. Listen to Rangers Ranch coming up at 2 right after this. That's the Ticket Ticker. I'm Cam LaFada on Sports Radio 96.7 at 1310 Ticket.
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3: 156 on The Ticket. From Nate DeLeon, Manny Galvan, the man known as Turo. Wrapping it up, the Wolfpack attack. So, boys, so your sister messaged you about... Give me your peacock for Obsession.
4: Yeah, the peacock for so I can watch the Obsession movie.
5: Obsession.
4: Yeah,
5: I do
4: right away.
5: I do want to give a shout out. Tomorrow, some of the teachers go back to work. So, hey man, teachers are hard workers. My wife is a ninth grade algebra teacher. Hey, stay strong and power through. It'll be summer next.
3: Before you know it,
5: it'll be summer again.
4: It'll be summer next summer.
5: And you'll be traveling the world. Mm-hmm.

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1: When I saw quarterback, and you see how hard the man, where I respect anybody who's organic and works that hard. That's what made me love Kobe. He was organic. He didn't care about being your friend. He didn't care about saying the right thing. Him and this two-time Hall of Famer to my left went at it for 20 years. And he didn't care. He wanted to crush you. Pat Mahomes has that in him.
2: I agree with you 100%.
1: And I think Pat Mahomes is ready, open, and weekend, guys.
3: Real quick note from me, because I know Steve's going to want to jump on the Chiefs thing. I agree with the Texans on there, too. I just think this is, if you want to talk about one quarterback where it's put up or shut up time, it's probably with C.J. Stroud.
2: Oh, question. Yeah, no defense, question about
3: the defense
2: that. By the way,
3: is unimpeachable, but Stroud, I got a lot of questions.
1: Vegas is only giving one team out of the AFC South, and that's the Texans. If they win it, they don't have the Jags or the Colts.
2: What does it tell you about the Texans? They haven't extended the deal on CJ.
1: Because they shouldn't.
2: They just picked up. All they did was they picked up their option on his last year of his deal.
1: I agree with that. You know how I feel about CJ Stroud, but listen, you got to prove it. You do. Whether I like you or not, I got to be honest. I love CJ Stroud, but that four or five interceptions? That's the last vision. It's the same thing we say about Jalen Duren for the Pistons, right? The last vision is what you look like in three playoff series. You didn't look good, bro. So you're not getting that money you want. It's just like with CJ. You got to go out and prove it this year with the number one defense. That should help you.
2: Okay. So the one team out of that seven that is least likely to make the playoffs.
1: For me, it's the Bengals.
2: We'll tell you on the other side. This is Fox Sports Sunday.
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5: 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And there's perhaps no movement more fundamental than walking. It reinforces the alignment, stability, and coordinated muscle activation that supports how your body moves, whether you're doing strenuous exercise or simply going about your daily life. This is according to Dana Santis, a strength and conditioning specialist. Even though you walk every day, Dana does say you can make small adjustments to immediately improve your walking mechanics. 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Allow your arms to swing naturally in coordination with your legs. 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I'm Dr. Sanjay Gupta, helping you live a better life.
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5: Michigan State. 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Harbaugh, Nick Saban, first year is ugly. 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
1: Harbin and Husky here, Fox Sports Sunday from the Fox Sports Radio studios. All right. Whatever we were talking about, VJ, is going to have to wait. You need to leave because that other guy's coming in. It's that time.
6: All right, everybody. Gather around. It's that time of the week.
7: Oh, man.
6: It's that time of the day.
1: I've been telling y'all, man.
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1: 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Just play the game one way. You hit a ball in the gap, run. 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
1: If I were to ask you what makes for a good night's sleep, you'd probably say a dark, quiet room, not too many things on your mind. But every night when you go to get some Z's, how often do you really think about the temperature in your bedroom? Temperature may be one of the most underappreciated factors in sleep. That's according to the Senior Vice President of Research and Scientific Affairs at the National Sleep Foundation. We often hear about lights and screens and stress, but even modest changes in temperature and airflow can influence both how quickly you fall asleep and how deeply you stay asleep. Most experts will recommend a room temperature of 60 to 67 degrees Fahrenheit. You might also experiment with your sheets and what you actually wear to bed. Play around a bit and see what improves your sleep. You might be delightfully surprised. I'm Dr. Sanjay Gupta, helping you live a better life.
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11: Come for details.
12: Fox Sports Sunday. He's Kerry Rhodes. I'm Dan Beyer. Dodgers shattering dreams of other teams in Major League Baseball. All I'm saying to everyone is just stop trying to be the victim. Stop trying to make it about you and have these false reasons. Let's just be real on why you're mad. Brewer fans have every right to be mad that the Dodgers got Tarek Skubal. Dodger fans can soak in the venom that's been coming from other teams and the Dodger haters, but let's just be real about that situation.
13: Drink it in, man.
12: that's all that I'm saying. You know who is keeping it real?
14: Who's that?
12: Kevin Durant.
14: Ooh.
12: Yes, the Houston Rockets forward speaking at the USA basketball event on Saturday. Talking about LeBron James's move to the Philadelphia 76ers, this is what Durant had to say about that.
15: Feel like they're contenders?
16: For sure.
11: You don't think so?
13: No, I'm just asking you.
11: Last time they put both 3 20-point scores on the team, they said it was unfair, which is the team I was on.
13: Yeah.
11: They got 4 25-point scores on this team. So, hell yeah, I think they're going to be a contender, man. They're going to be a great team to watch.
12: All right, I don't want to be that guy that I was just complaining about 20 Uh-oh. Minutes ago.
14: Yep.
12: But what do you think about Kevin Durant being all for LeBron James joining the 76ers?
14: Yeah, of course. I mean, he's been a journeyman. He's been a guy that's jumped ship a couple of times. So, I mean, him seeing his compadre jump ship a little bit, I'm sure he's okay with that. Somebody else to take the pressure off him doing that, I think that kind of ties in with what Kevin Durant's saying. But also, he's just a purist. We know that part about him, and they will be fun to watch. I think there is truth to that. But I also think that he's excited and happy that LeBron made another pivot that team that people thought that he wasn't going to do, because that may take a little pressure off of Kevin Durant's run around a little bit. And that's my thing.
12: Well, that's what I think that he was doing there, because it was completely unprompted when he brought up his Golden State Warriors team.
14: Exactly.
12: Can we hear that again? Because first of all, the question is so innocent and it's such a softball that Durant then challenges the reporter, like, what are you talking about? I think the reporter just wanted something on the record, but listen to how quickly Kevin Durant makes it about himself.
13: We feel like they're contenders?
12: There we go.
11: For sure. I mean, you don't think so?
13: No, I'm just asking you.
11: Last time they put both 3 20-point scores on the team, they said it was unfair, which is the team I was on.
12: Immediately.
11: They got 4 25-point scores on this team.
14: There you go.
11: So, hell yeah, I think they're going to be a contender, man. They're going to be a great team to watch.
12: And it also says something, like, with Durant making it about himself,
14: mm-hmm.
12: which I laugh at. I'm not going to be vicious in saying about it, because we all have friends who are talking. You're saying, I don't know. You have a friend who's walks in the room and you're talking about something like that happened in your mm-hmm. garage.
14: Yeah.
12: They start talking about their garage and how the contractor screwed them over, because they always make it about me. It's
14: sure.
12: their only way of, like, really, like, dealing into the conversation.
14: Yeah.
12: I don't think that's Kevin Durant, but I do think that Kevin Durant sees a lot of the positivity that I think is coming from this LeBron signing with the 76ers. I think the initial move to Philadelphia was a bit of a shock, Kerry.
14: Yeah.
12: But I think by and large, most people are okay with it. And what I find so intriguing about the Kevin Durant comments here is we are a decade removed basically from his move to the Golden State Warriors.
14: Mm-hmm.
12: I don't like either team, and I'm still mad at Kevin Durant for doing it. And I think that there are other fans like me that are still mad at Kevin Durant for doing it. The 76ers weren't the team that won the NBA title the previous year.
14: Exactly, yeah.
12: And so there's a lot of layers to why I think LeBron's move is being accepted, whereas Kevin Durant, I think, wants to draw parallels to the two, and I just don't think that they're even.
14: Yeah, I was going to say that too, but, you know, I'm going to piggyback with you on it as well, because that is the difference, right? This Philadelphia team, even though they're talented, they've been, by large accounts, a failure, right? So if LeBron goes in there, even with the talent, like, he's going to get credit for that if they win. It's different than Kevin Durant. Golden State had already won, right? He's joining the team that's we knew were already super good, and the proof was in the pudding. They had the championship, right? With Philly, it's still so many questions around them. Obviously, they're talented, and they will be fun to watch. But again, if they do win, he will get a lot of the praise for LeBron. And it's not the same with Kevin Durant, even though he was the MVP of the finals, right? Like, nobody even cares about that.
12: How much praise do you think LeBron will get if this is a success story?
14: I think he's going to get a lot of it. And it's not about him being the leading scorer. It's not about him, like, it's going to be the effect of the team. And if they can win with him there, and they haven't been able to do that, he will get praise for that. Now, there's still no amount of praise he's going to receive that's going to put him over the hump that he's looking to climb, which we know he wants to be the greatest of all time.
12: Mm-hmm.
14: That won't happen, but he will get praise for a little bit of praise if they can win it.
12: Okay, so then let's do the flip side. It doesn't work out as well.
14: It will be a failure.
12: And then who takes the blame?
14: It won't be him. You know, it never works out that way, right? I mean, obviously, there's so many LeBron purists out there, so they'll find a way to make it not about that. But I think myself, I'm sure yourself included, it will be a failure from him in my eyes. But I just don't know if that's the predominantly leading factor there.
12: I look at this decision, which is now, you know, well over a week old, but I feel like the Durant one and the outcome obviously has made it last 10 years. But even if the Sixers were to break through, I just don't, I don't think that you're going to have the same sort of vitriol that you would on what Kevin Durant is honestly still dealing with, because I'm parsing his words or breaking down his words now and just a comment a decade after he left the Thunder for the Warriors. So he's Kerry Rhodes. I'm Dan Beyer. Let's jump over to the news desk. Monty Bolaños giving us the latest. Then on the other side, do we have a new cursed team in the National Football League? We'll answer that question after Monty gives us the latest of what's happening on this Sunday.
15: Maybe yes to that question.
12: Okay.
15: But we'll start with baseball here, guys. The trade deadline is tomorrow, Monday at 6 Eastern. And the Rays have made moves. I'm sure they were trying to maybe get Tarek Skubal, but at least they've landed Freddie Peralta in a trade with the New York Mets. The Tampa Bay Rays are giving up their 15, 26, and 27th best prospects in the deal. Another deal happening right now. The Yankees are acquiring Nationals infielder Luis Garcia Jr., who leads the National League in slugging percentage and has 23 home runs. The details of the trade are still happening, so I will update you on that later. The White Sox did already beat the Rays 9-1, and the Yankees topped the Cubs 2-1, so Tampa Bay still leads New York by 2.5 games in the AL East. Other games that have wrapped up in baseball, the Braves completed a 4-game sweep of the Nationals after coming out on top 4-2. They've actually won 5 in a row. Astros have won 6 in a row. They completed a 3-game sweep of the Rangers with a 7-3 win. Reds outscored the Pirates 10-2. Do you care about the Marlins and the Mets? Well, Miami won 2-0. Do you care about St. Louis and Toronto? St. Louis won it 5-1. Right now, Padres lead the Giants 4-2. Bottom of the 4th inning. Mariners blanking the Twins 2-0. Bottom of the 5th inning. All Tigers against the A's 6-0. Bottom of the 4th there. Angels up on the Brewers 3-0. Bottom of the 8th in L.A. Rockies with an 8-1 lead over the Royals, top of the 9th inning. Rain delay back in Baltimore. Phillies and Orioles have been trying to complete this game. It was one of the first ones that started. They're still playing. It's the bottom of the 6th inning. They're on the rain delay. Phillies are up 8-0 on the Orioles. In the WNBA, the Lynx have won 10 in a row after taking down the Fever 108-100. Rookie from Minnesota, Olivia Miles, 28 points and 6 assists. For Indiana, Kelsey Mitchell had 37 points in the loss. Caitlin Clark, 19 points and 10 assists in the loss. When it comes to the NFL, free agent defensive end Jadeveon Clowney has agreed to terms with the Texans, the team that drafted him number one overall in 2014. And Saints wide receiver Jalen Polk, a second round pick of the Patriots in 2024, has retired at the age of 24. Back to you guys.
14: Wow. How many contracts is Jadeveon Clowney going to get for being subpar? I'm sorry. Did I say that out loud? Was I on air? Was
15: my mic on? No, you just said it to me, to Dan, to Chris, and Brandon. That's it.
12: I think this is a great addition to the Houston Texans. Here's the deal. So Jadeveon Clowney, short stint with the Seahawks.
16: Not six.
12: And Brandon Deutsch, noted 49ers fan, may remember the Jadeveon Clowney game. Like, Jadeveon Clowney's tenure with the Seahawks really was wrapped up in a game that he dominated against the 49ers.
17: Well, going to say we need Jadeveon Clowney.
12: And you need him as a 49er.
17: Right now.
12: But to Kerry's point of Jadeveon Clowney going to another team and maybe not working out, his Seahawks tenure was short. But I will never forget him dominating that game against San Francisco. Chris Perfett.
17: I was going to say, has an NFL player ever made so much money off of one play they made
14: in college
17: in a bowl game? Yes. And it was just one play where he knocked the quarterback's helmet off.
12: Wait, that's disrespect to Jadeveon Clowney.
17: I feel like that is, every time you say Jadeveon Clowney, that's the only thing that comes up in my head is that Outback Bowl.
18: I think he had 9 sacks last year, didn't he? Like
15: eight and a half.
14: Did he have 8.5 sacks?
17: He's fine as an NFL player, but he never hit that Clowney hype.
12: I want some respect.
14: The thing about it though, it's not that he's bad, but it's like the talent and what we expected from Jadeveon Clowney has not been coming out at all. Yeah.
12: His Pro Football Reference jersey section looks like a bowl of Lucky Charms. It's just colors of every rainbow. The Texans, the Seahawks, the Cowboys, the Lions. I mean, this is now going to be, it's his second stint with the Texans, but this would be the 8th time that he has changed teams.
14: Wow. That's insane.
12: Here's also like the deal with Clowney was,
16: you weren't going to get a 20-sack season from him, but he could disrupt a game and dominate a game. I know Pro Bowls don't mean anything. Yeah. I'm sitting next to someone who is an All-Pro. He did make three Pro Bowls and was second-team All-Pro in his third season in Houston. So,
14: yeah,
16: there was – now, maybe that's not what you expect in coming out of as the number one overall pick. And to Chris's point, the highlight that we still remember the one against Michigan in the
14: – It's my screensaver.
17: Outback Bowl.
16: Yeah,
14: screensaver, Dan.
16: Yeah.
14: No, I'm joking.
16: I was going to say in the Hall of Fame Bowl, the Outback Bowl, now the Reliant Quest Bowl and all the – I think that's what it's now called. But you just know it also because that bowl game kicks off at like 9 o'clock in Tampa, so the sun is at a weird angle in that game on New Year's Day. I digress. I think that you need to just put more respect on Jadeveon Clowney's name.
14: Good job, Dan. We should. But I'm going to say it again. How many times are they going to pay Jadeveon Clowney?
16: I don't think the Houston Texans are cursed. I actually think that there is one NFL team that we feel over the last 5 years that has been cursed more than any other team. Mm. And that's the Chargers. And it's actually even more, I think, probably longer back than the last 5 years. But Brandon Deutsch,
19: our executive producer,
16: are you saying there could be a new leader in the clubhouse on who you think is the most cursed franchise in the National Football League?
14: I know what Brandon's going to say.
18: It's by far the 49ers.
16: by far the 49ers.
17: Sorry, Cleveland Browns are on line one, by the way.
16: But no, there's a thing about being bad.
14: Yes.
17: Yeah.
16: There's a different thing about, like, good things are in your way, but things continue to happen to prevent those good things.
14: Yes, it is.
16: And I think that the 49ers injury history as of late has got to be frustrating. But I also think that that is a makeup of your team. I think that there is something going on with whatever it is, because this Pearsall injury dates back to last season. So I don't know how they can be cursed if they didn't handle the injury correctly last year. That seems to be more bringing it on them. Whereas like the Chargers, like Joe Alt gets rolled up on in a game and then gets a high ankle sprain after Rashawn Slater, you know, tears his tricep. Like that's just bad luck to me on a Chargers end of deal. Whereas I feel like the 49ers, some of this maybe could be of their own doing.
14: Yeah, the 49ers need to move their practice facility away from the electrical current thing. obviously, there has been some proof of that too. Like it's been for tendons and ligaments, it's been a disaster. So they could move that, Dan, in kind of the same breath of what you're saying. They could have a so-so answer to this. But when you talk about the Chargers, if you're going back, all the chances they had really good teams and something happened, or, you know, they lose in the first round being the top seed in that division, in that conference. It's happened a lot. The 49ers have won at least. And so I will stick with your Charger being the most cursed. But the 49ers of recent they've been in a bad way as well.
16: It's funny because I think, and I don't want to put words in his mouth, but I feel like even in the year when they lost to the Chiefs in overtime in the Super Bowl, I thought Kyle Shanahan said, like, we had luck with injuries, or we were fortunate with certain injuries, that they weren't as injured as much, which may be the history of the 49ers and having other seasons where they had to battle injuries. But I thought I remember him pointing it out in terms of any team that wins a Super Bowl, you have to have luck with injuries along the way. Last year, the 49ers did not, with Bosa and Fred Warner. Was last year the Christian McCaffrey the first half of the season? Or was that the year before?
14: Year before.
16: Okay.
14: Yeah, not this
16: one. But they've had a lot of guys that are injured, and I just don't think necessarily, whereas the Chargers seem to be freak stuff that will prevent them, the 49ers also have enough players around them that I think can lift up that team.
14: Okay.
16: But this Pearsall deal is, to me, just maybe they should have handled it better last year, right? I mean, is that fair, Brandon?
18: I think that's fair. That particular injury, yes. I mean, he should have opted to get the surgery when he got injured, which I believe was week 3 or 4 last season. He was played great against the Seahawks in week 1, had a good game against the Jaguars. And then he tried to play through it after coming back. He was injured for a few weeks. He wasn't the same player. So realistically, he was a non-factor the rest of the year. And they said that they had discussed surgery last year and he opted not to. So Dan's right in that case, but I do think the substation, let's move to where the Raiders used to practice and see if there's a difference.
16: Here's the funny thing about it, though. They had so many, they had a decision to make on Ayuk and Debo, and they chose Ayuk. and now Debo's a member of the 49ers. There's a lot that happened in between. But so the point is Pearsall gets shot his rookie season, then ends up, I don't want to say that it's a lost season, but I would think that last year he's thinking to himself, I need to make up for what happened previously. So now I can't sit out because look, this team has already let Debo Samuel go to the Washington Commanders. They've had like those issues to deal with. Brandon Ayuk in his situation, a mess. Yeah. Now you go into this offseason, Juwan Jennings is now a Minnesota Viking.
14: Mm-hmm.
16: So he's not there anymore. So Pearsall's like, hey, all right, let's do this. And then all of a sudden, boom. And now you're relying on Debo Samuel as one of your top wide receivers.
14: And let's go get an older receiver named Mike Evans. That maybe can help a little bit.
16: Yes. Yeah, that didn't solve everything. Like their decisions have not gone the way that they would have needed or what they would have wanted them to when they made those decisions. Right? Fair. I
18: would say, like, also, I'm more worried about not that they, whenever Kyle's the coach, if they're somewhat healthy, they're going to win football games. Mm-hmm. The issue I have is nobody can consistently beat man coverage in that wide receiver room. They're all slow and old, pretty much, besides Stribling, who's a rookie. So you're expecting a rookie to go and beat the best corners in the league? Like, I don't know. It's tough. There's no avenues either. There's no free agents that are young.
14: Coaches like Shanahan, they believe in their scheme so much that they'll get guys open. So I'm not worried about them getting open and getting, you know, being effective during the season. They'll be fine in that regard. But yeah, I mean, if you're getting rid of your guys that have been game changers or you're missing and whiffing on some of those decisions, then you're not going to get over the top. And that's kind of what the 49ers
16: have done. I honestly think they made the right decision on Ayuk. Now looking back on it, you're like, you know, like, I mean, I would have rather had Brandon Ayuk than Debo Samuel. I thought there was only so many miles in Debo, and I thought that they used him a lot. I thought that that was probably going to be the right decision. Hindsight's 2020. You know, who knows what Debo would have done the last couple of years, you know, if he was in San Francisco, but that's why I don't think there's much left in the tank this time around. He's Kerry Rhodes. I'm Dan Beyer. Brenda Deutsch is the executive producer. Chris Perfetto, our technical producer. And Monty Bolaños is at the news desk, and she's cooking up a new edition of According to Monty. It's next year on Fox Sports Sunday.
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29: You know, the cover-up, or at least feels like cover-up, is worse than the crime, as they say, or the delay. All the Niners had to do is say, put out a press release. You want to have somebody, you know, at a press conference. Don't take any questions. Just give me the basic details. Your head coach was in a car accident where he broke his nose, 40 stitches, a concussion. Is he okay? He is. And he will give you updates. We're in training camp, and we waited 11 days for that? And people knew what was happening. But this is really on the Niners. if Shefty doesn't want to tell us or Chris Sims doesn't want to tell us, you know, that's on them and their employers. Chris Sims is best friends with Kyle Shanahan. So I'm not going to him for my news. Shefty breaks news. He gets paid, whatever, $8 million, $9 million a year to break news. This is breaking news and should have been covered like that. And the fact that we waited and all of a sudden, as soon as the Niners or Kyle Shanahan give the thumbs up, now you can report this, everybody had something 1 minute later. You had a tweet 1 minute later. You had a full story 2 minutes later. I have a problem with that. If Kyle Shanahan is my friend, I would tell him, tell the Niners to release a little bit of information here. Now, you can talk about your phone and had your phone and you dropped your phone and you're only going 20 miles an hour. Okay.
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1: 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Last year it was 5. He used to give you 65 yards rushing a game. Last year it was 26. His sack percentage has gone through the roof. Only one quarterback in the league had a higher sack percentage, Geno Smith. Then it was Lamar. Then it was J.J. McCarthy. He is a declining player, and his rush attempts have gone down since 2021. The old saying, I trust somebody until I don't trust somebody. I no longer trust Lamar Jackson in a big spot. I'm selling my stock. 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He's better than average, way better than average. But I probably held my stock for a year too long. 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
4: 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He sounds like Nick Saban.
21: 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He's a Pittsburgh Italian is what he is. 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
1: And them in the backfield. I think that there's more to New England, and I feel like we kind of got all wrapped up in the scandal of it, and then to realize what's really going on. And the Buffalo team, again, they were, what, an overtime game from beating the Denver Broncos on the road in the AFC playoffs when Bo Nix was a member of that team. Yeah. And so I just think you get some resistance on defense. Just hold someone to 20 instead of 30, and I think Buffalo is there. But I don't think that those conversations are happening. I think people, as we look at this NFL, we're so focused on the Rams, or we're looking at all the up-and-comers in the AFC, mm-hmm. that the AFC right now is a melting pot of teams. And I actually think, I agree with you on the Texans, and I agree on the Chargers, but I think the Patriots and Bills are obvious other teams that I think are just better than everybody else in the AFC.
2: Dan, I'm going to tell you this right now, and it's going to be a hot take, but out of those two teams you just talked about, the Patriots and the Bills, one of them won't make the Super Bowl. I mean, one of them won't make the playoffs.
1: Really?
2: Yes.
1: Well, you and I will disagree on that. He's Kerry Rhodes. I'm Dan Byer. We'll see if Adam Kaplan disagrees. Our NFL insider joins us next, plus Kerry on, where Kerry will weigh in on the hot topics going on in training camps throughout the NFL. It's all next year on Fox Sports Sunday.
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5: 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Number one, nutrition. 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
1: Right. He was on to talk football.
2: Got it. Oh, wow, that's crazy. Speak about Zoom real quick, the Zoom meetings, guys. Are you guys a business up top, party at the bottom type of situation? Are you guys that? You know, where the suit.
3: What in the world are you talking? Wait, what? Oh,
2: people look
4: sitting
2: all made
4: in the underwear
2: up,
4: while having
2: made up here, but nothing
4: tie on.
3: Sure. I had no idea where that was going. I had zero. I now I understand what you say. Yeah, put on a nice shirt. Yeah. Just keep the shorts. Yeah. Like if I would have those. Yeah, for sure.
1: I think people still do. I do it all the time. When I hop on a friend stream or something, another content creator, I'll go on. I'll have the nice little shirt, but I'm still in, you know, pajamas.
3: Well, that was always this new when news anchors would do that on TV. You wouldn't necessarily know or someone behind the sports desk. So they would pull that off. But no, I'm not going to get into the full suit. And then today I'm actually wearing just slide on sandals without a pedicure. So you may not want to see my feet. Sorry, guys. He's Kerry Rhodes. I'm Dan Beyer. Monty Bolaños is here, as is Brandon Deutsch, our executive producer, and Iowa Sam, our technical producer. They will all be needed next as Kerry enters the world of easy as 1, 2, 3, 4. Over under today, 7.5, but easy as we're out of vacation. We'll see if he can get a perfect score of 10. That's next here on Fox Sports Sunday.
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7: How often do you stop to wonder whether you should share something that's revealing, maybe even embarrassing, with a partner, a friend, or even your boss? In her new book called Revealing, The Underrated Power of Oversharing, behavioral scientist Leslie John says doing just that can help you deepen relationships that are vital to your life. We need people to trust us in order to get things like love, friendship, and career success. That's what she told us. When you make yourself vulnerable by revealing something sensitive, it does make other people trust you. In turn, when you ask someone to reveal something about themselves, showing that interest will generally lead someone to like you more. Why? Because people like to be asked about themselves, she says. It also signals that they are discriminating and choosy, but in a good way. I'm Dr. Sanjay Gupta, helping you live a better life.
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6: 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That's it. If it's dry, water 2 days. Need a little water? 1 day. If it's raining, 0. You'll save water and keep my yard, your yard, looking good.
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6: And here's what you need to know.
7: The Boston Red Sox have won four games in a row and lead the Dodgers in L.A. tonight 2-0 in the bottom of the second inning. The Angels beat Milwaukee and Jacob Mizorowski 3-0. Houston won its sixth game in a row, 7-3 over Texas, which has dropped five straight. Seattle edged Minnesota 7-6. San Diego 5-4 over San Francisco. And Detroit sent the A's to a fifth straight loss, 11-0. As for the trade deadline, which is Monday, the Yankees had a deal today, getting star second baseman Luis Garcia from the Nationals for four pitchers. The Rays acquired pitcher Freddy Peralta from the Mets. The Blue Jays picked up pitcher Jameson Taillon from the Cubs. Yankees were winners, by the way, at the Cubs 2-1. New Rams defensive end Myles Garrett will miss another practice.